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0: You know, whenever we talk about some of my best tracks for the year 2026 or best releases for the year 2026, there is no way that I can have that conversation and not make mention of this fantastic track that I just played for you. It's Java coming through with Jesse Clegg on a track, Guye, taken from the album Inkanyezi. Nezinkanyezi. It's a fantastic album. It's a beautiful track. Actually, I would fall in love with the whole album because of this single. Oh man, Kuye, one track that you must have. We also had Uwasiwasa. This is the story of African music, a story that is built around bringing out the very best of African sound, top drawer type of selection, every Monday through to Friday, 12 midnight to 3 a.m. Central African time. We are the precursor to the day, and we bring out the very best. We give you an idea of what's to follow as far as our broadcast is concerned at www.channelafrica.co.za. 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Thank you for making us your number one. Maurice Touch is my name. Our time is 4:15. Let's make it 16 past the hour of 2 o'clock.
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2: 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And the climate shocks are brought by the extractive industry that is financed by our lovely banks, but also the government that is supposed to safeguard community through these projects that are pro-development, that are framed as development. The same government is not holding those organizations or companies accountable.
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0: Magic is what we bring you every Monday through to Friday. Beyond, second time around, coming through this time featuring Ali Kiba on the track Finale. This is the story of African music. We also had another fantastic track coming through from Kenya, courtesy of Eric Wainana. Second time around, this hour, we had him in the first hour, and this last hour, we get to celebrate him with the track Fancy Car. Thank you for staying with us and believing in everything that we get to do. We've got so much for you till the hour of 3 o'clock. I can tell you that Fatoumata Diawara is part of our show. Malik Berry, we do have Angelique Kidjo and a whole load of other African greats. So much to experience. 3 o'clock is when we dock our ship. And I can tell you that another fantastic DJ comes through. His name is The Shy Guy. Tabo Machaka, he's got so much to offer. 3 o'clock, that's when he kicks in and he runs with you till 6 o'clock. Otherwise, it's a back-to-back, non-stop, continuous jamming and showcasing of the greatness of the continent. Top of the morning, and thank you for choosing us and staying with us and making us believing in everything that we get to do. Afro Republic, we are live and switched on.
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0: We've got it here. It's all about bringing out the very best. It's 2239, Malik Berry with My Way. You gotta love what we get to do here. We've got it all figured out. We've got the very best of African music from Cape to Cairo, touching the mountain peaks of Kilimanjaro. We also played you something from Angelique Kidjo, man. So excited that it won't be long before she hits down south for one night performance. Yeah, performance of a lifetime at the Joy of Jazz. It's something to write home about, isn't it? Coming through with one track, Golo. Thank you for choosing us. Thank you for making us your number one. Stay where you at, and don't do anything that separates you from the magic you're experiencing right now. It's everything that makes your day perfect. You had a good start to your day. Okay, tell you what, I did say that coming through at 3 o'clock is none other than Thabo Matshaka. He is still the man coming through, and the show is The Morning Reset. Thank you for staying with us. Afro Republic, live, large, and switched on.
1: Es-tu préoccupé par quelque chose? 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

0: Keeping the music of Africa so very much alive. Janae, the music of Fatoumata Diawara, coming through and making it into our show as we journey through the beautiful continent of Africa. This is a 2026 release. You did experience quite a lot of this year's releases, man, coming through from different artists, giving us a very clear picture that the direction that we are taking as a continent, as far as our music is concerned, is a beautiful one. And we also experienced at the top of that that phenomenal song coming through, and we had to play you Paranoia. Yeah, that's one record that we did play for you. Thank you for choosing us. Thank you for making us your number one. It's all about bringing out the very best of the continent. It's a Tuesday, and thank you very much for choosing us. It's the second day of the sixth month, the year being 2026. Much love and appreciation, without a doubt, should go out to a man by the name of Francis Masina. He's our technical operator. He's based at our Auckland Park Studios in Johannesburg, the SABC Broadcasting Center. And this has been Afro Republic, live, large, and most definitely direct from the kicking capital of Zimbabwe, the Harare. That's where the show is coming through from. And I'm sure we'll be back at our City of Kings and Queens Studios by tomorrow. Yeah, she'll be back, man, missing our studios. Thank you for choosing us. Thank you for making us your number one. Let's talk to Thabo Matshaka, the shy guy. Top of the morning, my brother.
1: Top of the morning, sir. All is well on your side?
0: Very well. Very well. Now that you're here.
1: No, that's good, man. That's good. It's a Tuesday already, and I was thinking, all right, we've really have started this brand new month. It's day number two.
0: Yeah, and it ain't stopping.
1: So I mustn't be shocked at all.
0: yeah. And soon and very soon, we take time, we celebrate Youth Month, yeah?
1: It's oh,
0: Youth
1: yes. Month. Oh,
0: and
1: yes.
0: The 16th of June,
1: Youth
0: that will
1: Day.
0: Be how many years? That will be 50 years.
1: Sure.
0: Since, yeah, 50
1: oh,
0: years.
1: Oh, my goodness.
0: Yeah.
1: Time
0: if you
1: flies,
0: were born
1: eh?
0: In 1976, you are now 50 years old.
1: Jeez.
0: Yeah.
1: Oh, my goodness. Yeah, no, yes, time flies, my brother. Time flies. Yeah,
0: time flies when you're doing nothing.
1: I love that. I love that.
0: So you got to do something so that when it flies, you don't look back with regrets.
1: Yes, sir. Yes, sir. And that's important.
0: How was your weekend? Talk to me about your weekend, man.
1: No, it was chilled, my brother. It was chilled.
0: Yeah, you did say yesterday.
1: It was chilled. I just hung out with friends. That's all.
0: That's all.
1: Yeah.
0: Right. We're looking forward to our brand spanking new week. We have actually gone into day three. So if we can start counting on Sunday. And what can one look forward to on the morning reset?
1: Coming up, we have Africa Rewind. That's going to happen at about 3:18 Central African time. And then straight after that, I bring you the 2020 Pan African Power Play. Remember, the spotlight is on Southern Africa this week. That is the Southern Africa region. So we're playing music from Lesotho today. And I'm going to tell you a little bit of fun fact about Lesotho. A hidden fact, actually. And then second hour, we have tribe tracking, where I take a look at the African ethnic group of the day. So that's going to happen. Last hour, mind your language, birthday bars. Also, we've got a motivational minute. We chat to Rise and Shine as well. And just great music in between.
0: Just great music in between. Thank you very much for joining us and making us your number one. It's all about bringing out the very best of African music from Cape to Cairo, touching the mountain peaks of Kilimanjaro. Francis Masina has done his job as the technical man on Afro Republic this morning. It is my time to say my goodbyes. It's been great. May the one who sits high above and sits down below be with you. Goodness and mercy be your portion. My story has been told. Kindly allow us to rest our case. But just before I go, Thabo. Thabo has stepped out. Man.
1: No. I'm here.
0: All right. There is a song by DJ Zinhle.
1: Oh, yes.
0: Baba Yilwa.
1: Yeah.
0: You are someone who speaks so much when it comes to the spiritual side.
1: Oh, yes.
0: What do you think of that song?
1: It's very appropriate and a very truthful, straight to the point kind of a song, because we wrestle not against flesh and blood, but against the principalities, the powers. Yes. The weapons of our warfare are not carnal, but they are mighty in God for the pulling down of strongholds. That means stuff that we don't see. Yeah. That's what the song is all about. The stuff that we don't see, fight our battles, because there are things that are happening in the spiritual realm.
0: You know what someone said? He said you can actually host a mapiano spiritual concert. And it will run, because most of the music that is coming through now
1: is very spiritual.
0: Yeah. Very spiritual.
1: Yeah, I agree with those people.
0: We are slowly fading away from the, you know, that type of sound that says, you know what, buy me a beer, we do this, you know, that type of thing. Yeah.
1: Mm.
0: But the music is now getting to be very spiritual. That means there's some serious spiritual awakening amongst our people.
1: Yes, sir. Yes, sir.
0: Yes, that's a story for another day. Thank you very much, my man. It's been great. Let's do this again tomorrow. Peace and love. We've got to love you and leave you. It's 2:57.

Plus. And here we are. It is a Tuesday morning, 2nd of June 2026. And as Maurice has reminded us of Youth Month, and we get to celebrate that, commemorate it, look at where we come from and where we are, and being grateful to those that walked the path before us and making things the way they are today. That, you know, there is no segregation, whereas in some facilities we can use them together regardless of the color of your skin. And now I believe the battle that we have to be really focusing on is us being united as the continent, that I don't see you different from I. And we walk this journey together as brothers and sisters. I think it's imperative. Hence, we are the African Perspective. All right, let's get on with it, and I'll tell you what's coming up as we continue. Bring you nothing but the very best in music. Your part is to sit back, relax, and enjoy. Here's Baringo Madingos.

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0: The late Oliver Dukum Dukutsi. Ndimanda Makura. Before this one, Ringo Sondela, come closer, baby. Come closer to me, right? Morris Touch, thank you very much. He's in Harare. Yes. He says he'll be back. That'll be in the city of kings and queens. I believe tomorrow, right? Yeah. That is in Bulawayo. And it gives you the Afro Republic. And it's going to be the Wednesday edition. Midnight until 3 a.m. Central African time. He never disappoints on a daily. Coming up, we're going to be checking out Africa Rewinds. We're looking at a country, two or three, in finding out what happened on the 2nd of June in yesteryear. Straight after that, I'm going to bring you the 2020 Pan African Power Play. And music from Lesotho today. We are sticking this week with the Southern Africa region.
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0: This is Nonso Amadi, Foreigner. Love with a Foreigner. Before this one, Canaan, waving flag. As you know that we have that Soccer World Cup fever. Yeah, and excitement. Getting ready for it, man. And let's see who's going to take it. May the best team win. All right. I know it brings a bit of excitement. And I'm looking forward to it as well. All right, let's take a look now at Africa Rewind on this 2nd of June, taking you back to 1966. Former Congolese Prime Minister Evariste Kimba and three ex-cabinet ministers were executed in Leopoldville, now Kinshasa, in the Democratic Republic of Congo, for allegedly plotting to assassinate President Mobutu Seseko, and marking a significant moment in the consolidation of Mobutu's authoritarian rule. That was back in 1966. 1972, President Amadou Ahidjo officially abolished the federal system in the Cameroon transformation and the country into the United Republic of Cameroon under a more centralized government, marking a major political shift that strengthened national unity and presidential authority in the post-independent era. 1972 it was. 2 years later, on this day, that is 1974, Mali adopted a new constitution through a national referendum under the leadership of military ruler Moussa Traoré, officially transitioning the country from direct military rule to a one-party state, marking a major political shift that centralized power and shaped Mali's governance for years that followed. 1974 it was. All right, we have the 2020 Pan African Power Play, and we're looking at Southern Africa region. Coming up next, music from Lesotho.
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0: thoroughly enjoyed it. Spotlight on Southern Region, and today we're playing music from Lesotho. Oh my goodness, jeez! Malume Vector hanging out with Black Diamond on this one, Dumelang. Oh, Black Diamond, my word. K Just, Lifulamme, Wave Rider, Kikatue, kicking off with Budaza, Dikomo. It is 3:40 Central African Time, morning reset, Tuesday edition of it. And thank you for being part of it, hanging out with Shy Guy, Mondays to Fridays, 3 to 6 a.m. Central African Time. Let's get now to, you know, giving you that little bit of maybe hidden fact when it comes to Lesotho. The Mokoroto is a traditional conical hat of Lesotho, woven from a local grass using skills passed down through generations. And it is strongly linked to Basotho identity, often worn during the cultural ceremonies, national celebrations, and by traditional leaders. Its distinctive pointed shape is inspired by the mountain peaks of the Maluti range, symbolizing strength, unity, and the connection to the land. And it appears on national symbols such as the country's flag and official emblems, making it one of the most recognizable cultural icons of the Basotho people. Yep, if you didn't know, now you know. We know together, right? And that is, you know, the whole deal when it comes to Morning Reset, us learning together. Yeah, it might be music, might be in entertainment, news, information, stuff like that, right? All right, still to come. We're going to be checking out Tribe Tracking just after 4 a.m. Central African Time. Looking at an African tribe, you'll find them around. The Kenya, especially in the Rift Valley region. If you know where the Rift Valley region is, that's where you'll find them. But if you don't know, trust you me, you shall know.
1: 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Rise and shine with Peter Ndoro and Tsepiso Makwetla.
2: 300 Ghanaian nationals that were living in South Africa set to be repatriated. 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
3: The continent is supposed to be united for a common purpose. 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Are you moving around checking their documents? 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Is that what you're trying to prove? 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

0: This one comes out of Angola, courtesy of Bonga, with Olos, Olhos, Mol Hados. Yes. Zuchu before this one, Naringa. And also checked out K. Craig Chris M. with Ku Koira Vera from Cameroon, Mastonga, Saya Mamba. And thank you for being part of Morning Reset on Channel Africa, the African Perspective. But to wrap up the first hour, stepping into the second, and there is more of what is yet to come. And I promise you, it's stuff that will be enjoyable. You want to find out what we have? Your part is to stick around.
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3: 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I let them go. 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I started fighting back and they handcuffed me. Immediately they started beating me, and one of them was telling me, "You have been running here and there, now it's your time, it's your day, it's your last day."
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60+. Second hour, ladies of Morning Reset. Good morning to you, and thank you for being part of this journey on this 2nd of June 2026. Have you downloaded the Channel Africa mobile app? And you, if you haven't, and if you have and are currently listening to us from there, thank you very much. 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And if you're one of those do not disturb kind of a human being, all you have to do is to put on your earphones and listen to us. Right? It will be an advisable thing to do. All right, coming up, we're going to be checking out Tribe Tracking. And this morning, actually, we're going to look at an ethnic group that you'll find around the Rift Valley region of Kenya in East Africa. So the question is, who are they? Find out. That is coming up.

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0: Morning Reset on Channel Africa, the African Perspective. This is Justin Valley, Salegi, Gasigara, a drama tea before this one, Dakadima, music from Burundi. Yeah, such enjoyment, I'm telling you. Alrighty, thank you. Actually, I met a young lady on Friday evening who is from Burundi. And she told me, I speak Burundi. I'm like, okay. And they're like, are you able to introduce me to a few words? And she said, well, in time to come. So something I'm looking forward to, actually, learning a bit of Burundi. And we can feature that Burundi on Mind Your Language, right? All right. Let's get to tribe tracking right now. We're focusing on the Kalenjin, which are a group of closely related Nilotic-speaking communities in Kenya, mainly found in the Rift Valley region. Their history is linked to migration of a Nilotic people from the Nile Valley area into East Africa many centuries ago, where they gradually settled in the highland areas suitable for pastoralism and mixed farming. Over time, the Kalenjin developed distinct but related subgroups such as the Nandi, the Kipsigis, the Tugen, and Keio, each forming organized societies with strong age-set systems that structured leadership, warfare, and social responsibility. In colonial period, many Kalenjin communities were affected by land disposition and resistance movements in Kenya's Rift Valley. In the modern era, the Kalenjin are widely known for producing world-class middle and long-distance runners. Okay, now we know. All right. Making a major impact on global athletics while maintaining strong cultural traditions tied to cattle herding, oral history, and community leadership systems. So we'll get to find out more about them. Exactly where are they today? What are they currently doing? All of that and more right here on Tribe Tracking.
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0: Disordiaco, before this one, Calvin Fallow. Everybody wanna be in love. Are you sure? There are people who say, I'm done with that. They say never and never again. So yeah, let's not be sure about that. I know some people are tired. Like, you know it. I just wanna be alone. Or I'd rather be alone than with being with someone else. Okay. Yeah, so yeah, just don't be presumptuous there, Calvin Fallow. Okay. Or maybe indeed. Maybe some people wanna be in love, or everybody wants to be in love. It's just a matter of their projecting, right? Maybe it might be the case. Okay. We're no love experts, so yeah, I don't know the rest of that. Let's continue with tribe tracking. Looking at African ethnic groups. Today, the Kalenjin are a major ethnic community in Kenya, mainly living in the Rift Valley, where they are active in politics, business, education, and especially international athletics, producing some of the world's top middle and long distance runners, while many still maintain cultural traditions, such as the age set system, cattle herding, heritage, and community ceremonies. Most Kalenjin people today live modern lifestyle in both rural towns and major cities like Nairobi and Eldoret, blending traditional identity with the contemporary Kenyan society. So if you're looking for the Kalenjin, you know where to find them. And when we see those fast runners in the Olympics and stuff, we must know, hey, are they Kalenjin? Maybe, yes, no. Yeah, maybe all of that we will now know when we do a bit of research, that why are they running this fast? Yeah, maybe they are Kalenjin.
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0: This is Costa Neto, Wamuona. On Channel Africa, the African Perspective. Before this one, Yemi Alade, True Love. We'll check out some bit of Oxlade Over Me featuring Flavor, the original Mr. Flavor. And then X-Dappy with Angeka Buye MC Lin Tsui. All right, it's 4:40 Central African time on this Tuesday morning, the 2nd of June, 2026. And on this day, I'm telling you that we're going to bring you nothing but the very best. In fact, we do that every day. Yeah. Kicking off with Rise and Shine. That'll be between 6 and 9 a.m. Central African time. Peter Ndoro and Tsepiso Makwetla coming through. We have the Journal with Matseko Musit. Check it out at 9 to 12. And then between 12 and 1, Africa Update. Lulu Gabu is going to be in the building. And then after that, it is Joel Muteva, actually, with Vudi Africa between 1 and 2 p.m. Central African time. 2 to 3, Durubinia Africa, Kiswahili, Ayam, Shekifu. And then from 3 to 6 p.m. Central African time, Popinjongwane and Ntsako Mhlanga bring you the upside. And straight after that, that'll be 6 to 7 p.m. Central African time, Africa in Business with the Tamingubeni, Mada, Stella Piri, Zochitika, Chinyanja, 7 to 8 p.m. Kaleide Scorpio from 8 to 9 p.m. in Portuguese. That is with Mariamo Kumalo. And then we have 9 to 10, Africa World Hour with Mpo Sithole. African Diaries coming through with Teach Matez. That is wrapping up the day from 10 to midnight. So all of that coming through. And you can check it out on the socials, actually, in finding out more. First of all, check the programs on channelafrica.co.za. That is where you will find out, okay, what is this program about exactly? All of that info is there. Channelafrica.co.za. You want to check it live? Go to Facebook. Search for Channel Africa. You go live. In fact, like the page first. And then you go live. You will find all of these interesting things I am telling you about.
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2: The question that has often been asked is whether it's enough or not. And I think listening to the conversations earlier, it's time we reframe that question. It's not a question of whether it's enough or not, or whether it's going to come from Africa, or it's going to come from overseas, or from the global north. What is important in this context is to make sure that we are optimizing what we have. And there has been a lot of speakers that already alluded to that. Often the fingers got pointed at commercial banks, but I'm not here to defend commercial banks. We are a player, a key stakeholder in this whole mix. But what is important is, even if we have a quarter of that glass full, not half of it, what have we been able to do with it? How have we optimized it? We talk about policy, and the question that always goes through my mind, who is responsible for policy?
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0: the story starts like this. 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Huh? Full of that person all the time. And then you decide, that one. Yeah, no. She or he's the one. And then this song happens. That day finally comes when you say, I do. And they become a headache to you later. I know there are people who are thinking like that. Yo, my words. If I knew. Lasso, take it up with Amanda Black. I do. Saw me before this one. Ginger Me. Brandon Dumbo. I love you. Libyanka. My place. How we wrap up the second hour of our morning reset. Stepping into the third and final hour. We've got nice things that are coming up. Oh, the music that we have as well. Find out.
1: 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Context helps even more. 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
0: That's right. Third and final hour it is, stepping into it. And thank you for traveling this journey, man. We started it at 3 a.m. Central African time. Depending, though, on your time zone, where you are, as long as you said, you know what, I'm making this commitment of sticking around, and we appreciate that. And maybe you might be listening to us from the Channel Africa app, and I appreciate that. Introduce other people to that app, okay? Touché! As some people will say, puff and pass, okay? Please do. In this case, it is safe, I promise you. There are no side effects. I think the only side effects is them being addicted to us, and that we appreciate, all right? And also check us out on the socials. You'll find us on X. We are on TikTok, Instagram, at Channel Africa One. Otherwise, we shall go live on Facebook. That will be in 59 minutes time. And Channel Africa, very simple. Yeah, just type Channel Africa, like the page, so that you can get notifications every time we go live, okay? I'm gonna bring you now, coming up, Mind Your Language. We have Birthday Bars coming up as well, and the Motivational Minute coming through. Gonna chat to Rise and Shine as well, and a whole lot of great music. Speaking of great music, listen to this one.

0: She's a heartbreaker, but I still wanna date her. In psychology, they say that you have a bad boy or bad girl syndrome, or a rebel attraction. You know she or he's a heartbreaker, but you know what? I wanna date them. That is adventure right there. Sauti Sol, Kenya, featuring Pato Ranking with Melanin. And before this, Java hanging out with Jesse Clegg. Ooh, yeah. Jesse Clegg is doing amazing stuff for these days. And I'm enjoying every moment of that. At exactly 10 minutes past 5 Central African time, let's get to Mind Your Language, Africa.
1: Mind your language. Mind your language, Africa.
0: And the word for today I'm looking for is a table. What is table in your language? And how would you put that in a conversation? Yeah. Or just to explain to a six-year-old me, right? On what a table is. You know that thing we are supposed to sit in as a family? Or where we used to eat? Used to eat and stuff like that? Yeah. Together. That one right there. Yeah. Table. That's what I'm looking for. What is table in your language?
1: Mind your language. Mind your language, Africa.

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When someone says Hakuna Matata, I think all of us understand it, eh? It is Manu Pitts hanging out with Afrotronics and Vox Sambo, Hakuna, all the way from Chad. And prior to this, we checked out Burna Boy.

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0: Love the energy, man.
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0: Awesome stuff.
3: In Tshitswana, when we want to say the food is on the table, we say chakudya chiri pa
4: table. 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

0: Beautiful music on a Tuesday morning, 2nd of June 2026. This is DJ Chaifan, Cubs are small. Small key 08 in the lava way. Heard of this one, Angela Kijo, Wombo Lombo, a classic there. Also checked out Miriam Barr, Kele from Mali. Kicking off with Luan Dungulu, Ayam. Right now, though, it's time for Birthday Bars.
1: The Birthday Bars.

0: All right, before we get to birthdays, we're 10 minutes away from chatting to Rise and Shine in finding out what's happening on this Tuesday morning. And then we're going to check out the Motivational Minute coming up straight after that. We are 19 minutes away to check out the first bulletin of this morning. That will be with Jwalani Tulongwepe. Check it out right here on Channel Africa, the African Perspective. Channelafrica.co.za. All right, let's get to birthdays. 2nd June 1976. Masinate Mohato, Seiso, Queen of Lesotho and patron of HIV/AIDS charities, was born in Maputeng. And on the 2nd of June, in fact, she turns 50 actually, continuing her role in supporting health, education and social development initiatives across the country. Also, happy birthday to Freddy Adu, born today in 1989 in Ghana, turning 37, born in the city of Tema, before later moving to the United States, where he became a citizen and went on to represent the U.S. national team, earning, I think, 2011, and I think that was in 2011, and gaining global attention as one of the most highly rated football prodigies of his generation. Okay, let's get more to the socials and finding out who's celebrating today. Happy birthday to you, Simi Letiwe, Sean P. Africa, Lihle Dunga Yezi, Mamutabo, Seli Mhlophe, Onomhlophe Majola, Antoinette Parks, Zanele Z. Dlamini, Lydia Mulepo, as well as Rashida Mabena, all celebrating birthdays today. So if you know any of one that's celebrating today, or if it's yours, we celebrate that with you.
1: The birthday buzz. The birthday buzz.

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0: played this one for the first time on Saturday on Africa Chart Toppers Top 20 Countdown. It debuted at number 14. Feels featuring Tiwa Savage, I'm Okay. Yo, this song, my words. Yay! Before this one, and we checked out another awesome one from Fireboy DML. Peru, the remix. We're chatting to Rise and Shine next.
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0: All right, let's get to find out what's happening on Rise and Shine for this 2nd of June 2026. Good morning.
11: Good morning, Tabo. How are you?
0: I'm well, Tepis. Are you well?
11: I'm fine, thanks. If you heard Peter and Doris, because I can do both voices now. We've worked together long enough.
0: love it.
11: All right, let me tell you what's coming out of Rise and Shine this morning. So we'll do our usual East Africa wrap with our correspondent, Dennis Beru. And then we'll tell you about this. It's a fascinating story. South Africa's Human Rights Commission, once again, at the center of a national debate. It's questions around its relevance. And we'll be speaking to Siyabulela Gentile, Executive Director of Civic Root Advocacy. So there are calls in some quarters for it to be disbanded. As of last count, I saw, I think it was about 20,000 signatures. 20,000 and nation of more than 60 million. Question has to be asked whether or not this is something that is eventually going to bear fruit, and what kind of fruit are they looking for? And we'll also be looking at hundreds of young people taking to the streets in central Kenya town of Nanuki yesterday to protest against the government's agreement with the US to set up an Ebola quarantine facility in Kenya. That's also been a very interesting story, so we'll take a deep delve into that. So that's Rise and Shine between 6 and 9 a.m. with myself and Peter Ndoro.
0: Thank you very much. All right. Looking forward to it. Let's get to Motivational Minute before I say my goodbyes. His name is Musa Sono. For this week, actually, he's a young South African social entrepreneur, farmer, speaker, a law student. He is a director at the Emuseni Foundation, an organization focused on community empowerment and development at only the age of 20. Can you believe that? Let's get the Motivational Minute.
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12: 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What's the word of the day?
13: The word of the day is when you master yourself, you master your entire world. Because the greatest war is not fought in the battlefield. It's fought in the silence of your own heart and mind. It is the war against the fear, against the voice that tells you to quit. Master your thoughts and you'll rise above the confusion. The battles outside can never defeat the one who has already conquered within. True strength is not about controlling the world. It's about controlling yourself in the face of the world. And what that there's no mountain, no barrier, no situation that can stop you. Good morning, Tete.
0: Good morning, Tete. And I've been to his farm, by the way.
1: Motivational Minute on the Morning Reset.
0: All right, let's wrap it up right now. And thank you very much for listening. We do this again tomorrow, 3 to 6 a.m. Central African Time. Do you remember next? Ustumo. The late Brachoma fella, man. Yeah, Chevelez. Have an awesome day.

0: 6 o'clock Central African time, which means it's time to start the first hour of Channel Africa's Rise and Shine with Peter Ndoro and Sipiso Makwetla. A very good morning to you, and we begin with the news as we say good morning to Jwalane Tulo Ngwepe.
1: 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The African Perspective.
2: Thank you, Peter. Good morning. Hundreds of people have taken to the streets in the central Kenyan town of Nanyuki protesting moves by the United States to set up an Ebola quarantine facility at a military base there. This after the High Court ordered the government to suspend the plan temporarily on Friday. The court ordered the temporary suspension after a lawsuit brought arguing that the site could endanger public health. Locals argue that Nanyuki is very small and that the risk of infection is high, adding that they were picketing for their lives. Senior U.S. officials said the 50-bed unit at an Air Force base in Laikipia County would serve Americans who have been exposed to the virus but are still asymptomatic. Kenya's government has also confirmed plans to set up the facility, with the Health Minister Aden Duale saying this is part of a wider push to strengthen emergency response systems. Meanwhile, the U.S. biotechnology company Moderna says it's working with the Global Health Coalition to develop a potential vaccine for a rare strain of Ebola linked to an outbreak in the Democratic Republic of Congo. The announcement comes as global health agencies are testing experimental vaccines and therapies, checking if existing Ebola treatment might work. There are now more than 1,000 suspected cases in the DRC, with 9 confirmed cases in a neighboring Uganda. At least 250 people have died since the outbreak started. Moving on to other news, NGOs and civic organizations in South Africa are calling for stronger measures to protect children from abuse. They also want more effort to ensure perpetrators are held accountable. The organizations say lengthy court delays, inadequate resources and gaps in support services continue to undermine justice for child victims. These concerns were highlighted as the country celebrates Child Protection Week from the 29th of May to the 5th of June. Children accompanied by adults and a Gauteng Department of Social Development marched with Chief Justice Mandy Samaya in support of children's rights to safety.
3: Make child abuse and statutory rape cases move faster in courts. Make sure people who hurt us are held accountable. Give us a safe space where we can speak without fear.
4: We are calling for them to change the age of consent into maybe 18 or 21, because at 16 is where you got your puberty and that's where you're still learning about your body, you're still developing. So we feel like that is not enough. They should take it to 18.
2: Over 15,000 suspects have been arrested in South Africa during a week-long police operation Shanela. Police say more than 2,000 wanted suspects linked to murder, rape, carjacking and armed robberies are among those arrested. Authorities also confiscated 125 illegal firearms, thousands of rounds of ammunition and arrested nearly 1,900 undocumented immigrants. Police spokesperson Vincent Mokati.
5: Can police service ongoing nationwide Shanela operations continue to secure major breakthroughs in the fight against criminal networks involved in organized crime, drug trafficking and possession, as well as other serious and violent crimes. The week-long operation conducted between 25 and 31st May 2026 led to the arrest of 15,222 suspects, including 2,462 wanted individuals linked to murder, attempted murder, rape.
2: And finally, Iran has suspended peace talks with the United States over Israel's expanding military operations in southern Lebanon. The development was first reported by the Tasnim news agency, which is closely aligned with the Iranian Revolutionary Guard Corps. Tasnim reports that the suspension of talks via mediators with the U.S. would remain in place until the position of Iran and its allied proxy forces are taken into account. Sharon Bryce Pease reports.
6: The diplomatic exchanges have failed to yield a positive outcome amid military skirmishes that continued over the weekend between Iran and the United States. But it's the expanding conflict in Lebanon that has irritated Iran, which has argued that its ceasefire agreement with the United States covered the war on all fronts, including Lebanon. France called for the Security Council to convene on the situation, with the European Union calling on Israel to halt its military escalation and respect Lebanon's sovereignty and territorial integrity. But those calls continue to be ignored, with Israel's Prime Minister Benjamin Netanyahu ordering attacks on Hezbollah-controlled areas of Beirut over 100 kilometers from the Israeli-Lebanese border. Sherman Brysby's SABC News, New York.
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7: And coming up in your sports news this hour, the curtain falls on the AFCON Under-17 tournament. This as Tanzania, as well as Senegal, will face off in the final today in Morocco, while Serena Williams announces her return to tennis. I'll tell you more at 6:30.
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0: 7 minutes past six. A very good morning to you. You are listening, you are watching the first hour of Rise and Shine. It's the 2nd of June 2026. This is Channel Africa, the international voice of the South African Broadcasting Corporation, keeping you connected to Africa and the world. 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Channel Africa, first with the African story globally. Good morning to you. I'm Tsepiso Makwetla with Peter and Dora this morning. How are you doing this Tuesday?
1: As we like to say here in South Africa, kishap.
0: Oh, shap. Oh, that's good.
1: I am curious how you would say that in other languages. In Shona, you'd say ndiribo.
0: Oh, ndiribo.
1: Bo, yeah. Ndiribo is yes, but I think because, in fact, it is equivalent. So ndiribo, ndirishap. Did he write? Yes. In what Swahili? Other languages? Swahili, what would it be, I wonder?
0: Okay, we'll work on that.
1: I'm going to come up with a list.
0: We've got how many countries? 54.
1: My goodness, yeah.
0: So we've got to figure it out. Every day of the week, we've got to be at least saying it.
1: Something in a different language.
0: So please write to us. Write to us and tell us in your context. And I know sometimes they're different dialects of the same language, so to speak. Just let us know. How would you say it? How do you say rise and shine in your language? How would you say you're good? You're thriving.
1: Yeah. Okay. So, big week in South Africa this week. We have a state visit happening. Yeah, Kenyan President William Ruto is coming into the country. And we're going to try to figure out what it means maybe for trade, jobs, diplomacy, and Africa's push for a continental integration. However, this, of course, is in the middle of all of this anti-foreigner sentiment that's doing the rounds on social media and on the ground in some parts. Will he bring it up? I wonder.
0: Will it be brought up with him, what is happening in his country right now?
1: Yeah.
0: The protests by youth, because they're speaking out against Kenya being used as an Ebola isolation hub.
1: Yeah. So that's coming up.
0: Yeah. So we'll also look at East African health ministers. They're holding urgent talks to talk about the Ebola outbreak in the Democratic Republic of Congo and Uganda. It continues to spread. And this as Wodena works on a possible vaccine for the rare strain.
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3: What is missing is definitely accountability. And in our experience, really, lawsuits has been a way of bringing some accountability, both for governments that should hold, particularly your big extractive industries that are ravaging ecosystems in which communities are depending on for recovery, as per this panel discussion on how do we recover from climate shocks. And the climate shocks are brought by the extractive industry that is financed by our lovely banks, but also the government that is supposed to safeguard community through these projects that are pro-development, that are framed as development. The same government is not holding those organizations or companies accountable.
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1: At 11 minutes past 6, it's time now for our daily Africa roundup. So each morning, just after the 6 o'clock news, we bring you a concise update on the key developments shaping the continent and the world of the past 24 hours with insights from our team of journalists, analysts and newsmakers. We place the day's biggest stories into context, helping you stay informed, connected and prepared for the day ahead. So we begin with the head of the African Union Election Observer Mission, former Kenyan President Uhuru Kenyatta, saying voting has progressed smoothly in Ethiopia throughout the day. 143 polling stations did not open at all due to security reasons. Prime Minister Abiy Ahmed is touted as the obvious winner. He was appointed in 2018 following mass protests against long-time ruling EPRDF coalition.
2: Health ministers from the East African community are holding a two-day virtual meeting as the region intensifies its efforts to contain the Ebola outbreak centered in the Democratic Republic of Congo. This with linked cases reported in Uganda. Hundreds of infections have been recorded with more than 250 deaths reported so far. The current Bundibugyo strain has no approved vaccine or targeted treatment. Meanwhile, US biotechnology company Moderna says that it's working with global health partners to try and develop a possible vaccine for the rare strain. Let's hear more from the BBC's Richard Kagoe.
3: The Coalition for Epidemic Preparedness Innovations has pledged up to $50 million to support Moderna's work on a potential vaccine against the Bundibugyo species of Ebola. The virus is suspected to have killed more than 250 people in eastern Congo. The funding will support research, manufacturing and later stage trials if early results are promising. Moderna says it will use the same messenger RNA technology that helped produce vaccines during the COVID pandemic. Most experimental treatments have yet to be tested on humans and would need emergency approval before use in Congo.
1: The Department of Health Ministry in Zimbabwe has assured the public in that country that no Ebola cases have been reported. It says the country remains on high alert and prepared to deal with any infection that might be detected. This after the outbreak of Ebola in the DRC and Uganda in the past week. Zimbabwean Health Minister Douglas Mombeshora says currently there's no vaccine for Ebola treatment, as we've just mentioned.
4: Given the high volume of human movement within the Southern African Development Community region, Zimbabwe remains on high alert. The ongoing outbreak in the Democratic Republic of Congo and Uganda, caused by the Bundibugyo strain of the Ebola virus, has recorded more than 1,000 cases and 234 deaths as of 29th May 2026.
2: In South Africa, several political parties, including some within the Government of National Unity, are calling for the National Assembly Speaker Toko Didiza to recuse herself from overseeing the impeachment process involving President Cyril Ramaphosa. Parliament is implementing a constitutional court ruling requiring the establishment of an impeachment committee following the Section 89 panel report into 2020's theft of President Ramaphosa's farm. 11 political parties met ahead of the committee's first sitting and are expected to nominate one of their own members to chair the proceedings. In fact, that person has been named, and the opposition party MK have said that this Africa Rise person, MP, actually is an ANC project. Vuyo Zungula explains.
5: The Monday after the Friday in which the judgment was issued, the speaker met with the legal advisors, not only of the ANC, but also of other people who we view that that was going to taint the process. So with that being said, we agreed that we are going to move for the recusal of the speaker for this process, for this particular oversight of the impeachment committee.
1: And meanwhile, South African-Kenya's relations will come under the spotlight this week. This as Kenya's President William Ruto visits South Africa after his decision not to attend the G20 meeting raised eyebrows. While relations between the two countries are cordial, South Africa's President Cyril Ramaphosa also decided to skip the France-Africa summit in Kenya. This added to speculation of a fractured relationship. Bonolo Maribe has more on this.
6: South Africa values Kenya as an important partner in East Africa. During the visit, the two leaders will also address the business communities from both countries. President Ruto has been firm on a need to reposition Africa.
7: This continent was a victim of brutal colonialism, all the way to slave trade, exploitation, and everything in between. The Africa Union led in the charge for independence. We now have 54 independent states. I can tell you without fear of any contradiction that we do not need any assurance from anybody. We will do it ourselves.
1: And that's how we come to the end of today's edition of Africa Roundup.
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9: The Alexandra Regional Court in Johannesburg, South Africa, has sentenced Abelamine Mugabe to 24 months in prison or a $24,000 fine for pointing a toy firearm, as well as 18 months imprisonment or a $12,000 fine for being in the country illegally. Meanwhile, his co-accused Tobias Matohodze has been sentenced to 3 years imprisonment.
10: So basically what the magistrate said was that, you know, he has taken into consideration that the complainant or the victim did in fact withdraw the charges. So both of the accused will actually have to be deported. He is to be escorted by the investigating officer. However, in terms of Matonze, he will in fact have to serve his prison time, and thereafter he will in fact also be deported back to Zimbabwe.
8: Africa Update with Lulu Kabu, 12 to 1 p.m. Central African Time.
0: Wake up to the stories shaping your day. Rise and shine with Peter Ndoro and Sibiso Makwetla.
2: We turn our attention now to East Africa, where diplomacy, public health concerns, and politics continue to dominate the headlines there. Kenya's President William Ruto is off to South Africa. Ethiopia held closely watched general elections, and the Ebola outbreak in the region triggering growing concern, travel disruptions, and public protests. Well, to help us unpack these developments, we're now joined by our regular commentator from the region, Dennis Beru, who's a journalist and team leader of grassroots journalism in Kenya. Dennis Beru, Jambo, habari yako mzee.
11: Jambo sana, saubona unjani.
2: Sipilile. So, before we start, we're busy trying to figure out how do you say I'm cool or I'm great in Swahili.
11: Niko sawa, niko sawa.
2: Okay, fantastic, because we're trying to collect as many as we can of that expression. It just says so much. Okay, so I'm not sure how Niko Sawa is President William Ruto, but it should be safe. State visit to South Africa. Why is his trip, though, attracting so much attention? What might be some of the key issues that are likely to dominate discussions from what you're hearing?
11: Yeah, of course. Thank you so much, Peter Ndoro. And on Thursday, that is 4th of June, His Excellency President William Ruto will visit the Union Building in Swen. And Ruto will undertake a state visit from that to 5th of June at the invitation of President Cyril Ramaphosa. South Africa and Kenya enjoy long-standing mutual beneficial and cordial relations that were established in 1994. South Africa values Kenya as a strategic partner in East Africa region and the continent. And the welcome ceremony will be followed by discussion between

0: businesses for over 3 decades now. And I remember some years ago, South Africa had to remove a visa restriction for purposely for Kenyan who intended to travel to South Africa. And of course, this is going to be deepened by the two presidents are meeting this week.
1: Is the issue of what's happening to some foreign migrants playing out in Kenya at all? Is it being reported? Are there concerns being raised by Kenyan migrants?
0: Yes, of course, Peter and Dara, we've seen the circulating videos about foreigners being mistreated in South Africa. Fortunately, we haven't seen or heard any Kenyans being mistreated or the undocumented Kenyans in South Africa. But I know this is going to be one of the agenda because we have so many Kenyans that working in different cities in South Africa. And I know the two presidents will talk about the cooperation and the bilateral between the two countries. But of course, we are still monitoring to see how that will unfold.
1: Tell us a little bit about the protests that are taking place in Kenya on this planned Ebola quarantine facility supported by the United States. Some young Kenyans are just outraged.
0: Yeah, this happened in the central Kenya's town of Nanyuki on Monday. Demonstrators demonstrated against the establishment of the Laikipia Air Base and Ebola quarantine center for the American citizens exposed to the virus. And the protest came come 2 days after the Kenya High Court has suspended the establishment of the facility and the arrival of foreign patients pending the hearing of a case filed by the Law Society of Kenya and a constitutional watchdog. The two organizations cited Kenya's fragile health systems as the reason why foreign Ebola patients should not be quarantined in the country. And the US officials said on Thursday that the United States is planning to send Americans exposed to the Ebola while abroad to a new facility in Kenya instead of flying them home. The official spoke on conditions of anonymity and to discuss the administration's plan. And they said the facility will be at the Laikipia Air Base and will be operational with 50 quarantine beds by Friday. And on Monday, hundreds of youth marched to the gates of the Air Base chanting anti-Ebola slogan. And I remember a few days ago, Health Minister Aden Duale said the quarantine center was for everyone and not exclusively for the U.S. Nationals. And we have rumors that Peter Ndoro, the U.S. has already started, sending in the patients, but we are not sure of this. The U.S. government intend to commit around $13.5 million towards the Kenya Ebola preparedness efforts. This, according to the Secretary of State Marco Rubio, who said in a statement.
1: Ethiopia has just held general elections, and it looks like Prime Minister Abiy Ahmed is widely expected to secure yet another term. How significant is this election, particularly given the security challenges that prevented some polling stations in the country from actually even opening?
0: The voting that took place on Monday in the parliamentary and regional election expected to hand over Prime Minister Abiy Ahmed ruling Prosperity Party an easy victory. This is despite significant unrest in much of the country, and more than 50 million people were registered to vote, but there were no election in the northern Tigray region, where organizers cited that unfavorable conditions in the aftermath of a 2 year civil war amid continuing political turmoil. And Abiy, whose party has a campaign on the government's economic record, said that he would, or they will be.

0: more progress to come as he cast his vote into the town of Beshasha in the Oromia region. And he was quoted saying that the people of Ethiopia have demonstrated that they do not need anyone to advise or lecture them in order to build their state and establish democratic systems. And the head of Africa Union Election Observers Mission, former Kenyan President Uhuru Kenyatta, said voting was progressing well. And Peter Ndoro, of course, by today we'll be able to know how many members of Parliament have been elected from Abay's party. And in some of the regions, about 144, 43 polling stations did not open due to the security reasons. And Abay was appointed in 2018 following a mass protest against the long-ruling EPRDF coalition. His Prosperity Party won 410 votes, seats out of 484 in the parliament. That was election that was held in 2021.
1: And perhaps finally, Ebola. Yes, DRC seems to be the epicenter, but it has snuck into into neighboring Uganda. And given its proximity to Kenya, the country must also be on high alert there. I mean, we're seeing travel being disrupted. KLM, the Dutch airline, has suspended its flights into Entebbe. What are you hearing? What are you seeing in the greater region regarding tries to mitigate and prevent the spread of Ebola into other territories?
0: That's so sad. Major airlines like KLM, are suspending the flight to the region, and other major airlines. Of course, KLM said that the area was not currently seen as an active risk zone, but it could no longer operate planned routes due to the travel and entry measures for some countries introduced for the people who recently traveled through the Entebbe. This according to the crew. And of course, the East Africa region is on high alert, and we might see some other major airlines following the suits, like the KQ, which operates in the region. And of course, two flights between Amsterdam and Entebbe with layover in Rwanda, capital Kigali, scheduled on Saturday and Monday, have been cancelled. And of course, WHO has declared the Ebola outbreak caused by the rare Bundibugyo version of the virus in the Democratic Republic of Congo and Uganda, a public health emergency of international, it is not of a concern at the moment. And although it does not meet the
1: Right.
0: criteria to be declared an emergency pandemic.
1: And that's where we're going to have to leave it to my dear brother. Thank you so much indeed. And we'll catch up with you same time next week. Until then, have a great week, brother.
0: Asante sana.
1: That's our regular commentator out of East Africa, Dennis Beru, giving us an update on what's been happening in East Africa. It is 6:30, which means it's time for your news headlines. And we say good morning once again to you, Jualani Tulongwepe.
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3: Thank you, Peter. Good morning. Making headlines, hundreds of people have taken to the streets of the central town of Nanyuki, protesting moves by the United States to set up an Ebola quarantine facility at a military base there. The U.S. is reported to be planning drastically to cut the number of embassies and consulates in Africa that process visas for foreigners seeking to visit America. And four people have been wounded after Russia used drones and missiles to carry out aerial attacks on cities across Ukraine. I will have details on these and other stories at 7 o'clock.
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4: 29 minutes to 7. Let's check in with the sports desk, see what's happening, especially as Bafana Bafana prepare to go off to Mexico. Good morning, Musiwudi Rachel Makura.
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5: Thank you so much, Sapiso. A very good morning indeed from the sports desk. Well, yes, Bafana Bafana are en route to Mexico. Having left last night the shores of South Africa, the head coach of the team, Hugo Bruce, was quite relieved as the team finally jetted off to the 2026 FIFA World Cup on a chartered flight to Mexico. The past few days have been stressful for the 74-year-old coach as uncertainty over the team's travelling schedule disrupted the travelling schedule due to more than half of the team having not received their visas. Bafana Bafana were meant to travel on Sunday, but coach Hugo Bruce was happy that they finally left 24 hours later.
6: And now we are very happy and everybody is happy that we can go to Mexico. So the past days it was a little bit stressy, also with all the problems we had. But again, those problems are behind us now, and now we focus on what is going, what's coming. Yes, and those 10 days will go very quick, I'm sure of it. Once we are there, we are starting working, focusing on the game of the first game against Mexico. So time will pass very, very quickly. So it's 10 days, but it's short. And again, I think everybody is looking forward to play the game and to start the World Cup.
5: Now, despite Bafana Bafana's challenges, the South African Football Association president, Dr. Danny Yordan, says the players remain highly motivated and can even spring a surprise in Group A against the co-host Mexico, South Korea and the Czech Republic.
7: Absolutely. They are focused, they're highly motivated, and I'm sure they will do very, very well. And it may surprise many of the South Africans who've written them off. You don't write off this team. And the performance will show you. I'm very happy with them. They have asserted their right and claimed the place in the World Cup, and now it's for them to come out of the group stages.
5: Onto this now, the two finalists in the Total Energies CAF Under-17 Africa Cup of Nations tournament at Tanzania as well as Senegal will meet tonight in Rabat to decide on the winner of the competition. Tonight's final will be played at 8 p.m. local time at the Mulay Al Hassan Stadium in Rabat. Tanzania will be aiming to lift the Total Energies AFCON Under-17 trophy for the very first time, while Senegal will look to further reinforce their reputation as one of Africa's leading producers of young football talent. Both finalists prevailed through nerve-wracking penalty shootouts following closely contested encounters, setting up a fascinating showdown. Tanzania reaching the final of the competition for the very first time in their history after overcoming Egypt 4-3 on penalties following a goalless draw. Senegal's route, rather, to the final was equally dramatic as the Young Lions of Teranga edged the host side Morocco 7-6 on penalties after a thrilling 1-1 draw in front of a passionate crowd in Rabat last week Thursday. On the cricket course now, the Proteas women's side will face off with Zimbabwe at the Queen's Sports Club in Bulawayo. That's from the 11th to the 19th of September in 5 T20 internationals. Now, Queen's Sports Club has hosted men's international cricket for decades, but has never staged a dedicated senior women's bilateral series until now. So South Africa as well as Zimbabwe will play women's cricket against each other for the very first time as senior bilateral rivals. The ground has staged men's international cricket for decades, so this is the first dedicated senior women's bilateral to be hosted by Zimbabwe. The two countries have met before, but never like this. Their previous clashes involved the SA Emerging Women at the 2024 African Games T20 tournament in Ghana, as well as a one-day international quadrangular series in Port Chepstow in South Africa's Northwest Province back in 2017 that also included India as well as Ireland. A senior bilateral series between the two nations has never happened, so history is about to be made in Zimbabwe in September of this year. And finally, Serena Williams, one of the greatest tennis players of all time, will make her return to competitive action after an absence of almost 4 years in the women's doubles at the Queen's Club later on this month. She has been granted a wild card for the tournament, which begins on the 8th of June and will play alongside Canadian teenager Victoria Mboko. The 44-year-old American evolved away from tennis back in 2022 after winning 23 Grand Slam singles titles in a 27-year career. Rumours of a return began just last year when her name appeared on the list of players registered for the drug test pool. Williams denied she was returning, but the whispers got louder when her name was included on the International Tennis Integrity Agency reinstatements list in February of this year. It brings the time to 6:37 a.m. Central African Time. That concludes your first sporting update this morning on Africa Rise and Shine. For any sports stories you'd like to share with us, do send us an email to newsroom@channelafrica.co.za or call us. The newsroom line is +27 11714 4459. I'm back with more sports news in the next hour for Channel Africa Sport. I am Musibudi Rachel Makura.
2: 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The African perspective.
1: You know, when I look back in history, I'm concerned about our continent. It just seems as if we've always had something going on, unrest, war, turbulence. 59 years ago on this day, the Biafra War was in earnest. The first days of June 1967, following Ojukwu's declaration of the Republic of Biafra on the 30th of May, Nigeria. Well, things moved rapidly to contain this secession, imposing economic blockade on the eastern region and beginning military preparations. And by today, the 2nd of June, the fate of millions of Nigerians was hanging in the balance. The civil war that erupted the following month would last nearly 3 years, claiming up to 3 million lives, said Bissell.
4: You know what for me is, and I don't know if it's a me thing, the negativity, the hate, I generally can't take it. I get to a point where I just switch off. Like, well, and it's good to have conversations where we empower people, we increase to their what are their chest of knowledge and everything, but at some point we've got to keep it moving and speak positively of doing better, you know. And it can't be just be, oh no, you doing this, you touched me. Can we just keep it moving now?
1: I really genuinely hoped when Harold Macmillan spoke about the winds of change across Africa, that the 60s was bringing with it a breath of fresh air in terms of what the new Africa was going to look like in our hands. That is what the hope was.
4: Do you think it's lacking, though? I don't think it's lacking in the conceptualization thereof or the capacity. I don't think we even lack that. But something is not working.
1: Hey, now we have to agenda 2063. We agendaed this when we formed the OAU. We can't be 2063.
4: Feels like a marathon, eh? it's never ending.
1: Oh dear. Business news coming up. Stay with us.
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4: All right, it's 19 minutes to 7. Let's join It's Buntle Headbush this afternoon. I believe she's back. Hi, Buntle. Good morning.
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8: Thanks, Tepisa. Good morning and a very good morning to our listeners. Our top business story this morning, gold mining giant Barrick Mining is considering a London listing for its African business with a possible share-based deal involving UK-listed Endeavour Mining among the options being explored. Sources familiar with the discussions say talks are at an early stage and no decision has been made. If pursued, a combined African mining entity could be valued at around $30 billion. One proposal under consideration would see Barrick retain its Toronto listing while creating a separate Africa-focused company listed in London. The move would mirror a strategy Barrick used 2 decades ago when it spun off its African operations into a UK-listed company before later bringing it back into the group. South African Municipal Workers Union SAMU in Kimberley in the Northern Cape province says they've reached an agreement with Saulplaatje Municipality. This is after the union embarked on a 2-week strike that affected service delivery. The workers were protesting over withdrawal of the intervention by the Executive Council of Cooperative Governance, Human Settlements and Traditional Affairs of putting the municipality under administration. Chairperson of SAMU, Ronnie Murwe, says services have been restored and over 300 workers will be employed permanently in July.
9: Now everything is normal. We are full steam. We are delivering service because one of our objectives at SAMU is to also assist in improving the services that we get in our municipality. So we are on the ground. We don't foresee any strike because the employer have now ascertained or have given us guarantee that our issues that we have been fighting for, the gains that we have got, they are protected.
8: Around 200 companies have gathered in Johannesburg, South Africa, for the European Union's first investment roadshow in South Africa, competing for a share of $14 billion in pledged investment funding. The event is part of the EU-South Africa Clean Trade and Investment Partnership, launched this year to boost investment and strengthen cooperation on critical minerals. South Africa is seeking to ensure that its mineral wealth supports local industrial development rather than simply exporting raw materials. Trade Minister Parks Tau told delegates that the country's priority is beneficiation, processing and industrialization to move higher up the value chain. The latest Absa Purchasing Managers Index shows that factory activity took a hit in May, dropping by 1.8 points to 50.8. That's down from 52.6 in April. Economists say a recent slump in demand and stubbornly high input costs are driving the slowdown. Several businesses surveyed warned that this weak demand could drag on for months. On a positive note, overall business confidence saw an uptick. However, sentiment is still low. Notando Makudulele reports.
10: The survey showed that while the sector performed notably better than the first quarter average of 48.3, the underlying survey results pointed to a deterioration in conditions from April to May. In April, manufacturers benefited from demand being brought forward in anticipation of further cost increases, but this effect faded in May. Notando Makudulele in Johannesburg.
8: Tesla's new car registrations in Italy have dropped 23.5% in May compared with the same month last year, according to data from Italy's Transport Ministry. The electric vehicle maker sold 654 cars during the month, giving it a market share of about 0.44%. Despite the May decline, Tesla's registrations were up 15.2% in the first 5 months of the year, with total sales reaching 5,495 vehicles at a market share of around 0.7%. And now taking our first look at the indicators this morning, one US dollar in Nigeria is trading at 1,370 Naira. In Botswana, it's 13 Bula 29. Kenya, the dollar is trading at 128 shilling 47. And in Zambia, it's 18 Kwacha 24. The BRICS countries, $1 in Brazil is trading at 5 Rial 3. Russia, 71 rubles 64. In India, it's at 95 rupees 7 this morning. China, 6 yuan 76. And South Africa, $1 is trading at 16 rand 26 cents this morning, slightly higher than 16 rand 20 yesterday. $1 is trading at 74 pence to the British pound and 85 to the euro. Looking at commodities, gold is trading at $4,497 per ounce, platinum $1,949 per ounce, while Brent crude oil is at $94.20 a barrel. And that's the business news. I'll be back with another update in the next hour. In the meantime, if you have any business stories you'd like to share with us, please do send an email to newsroom@channelafrica.co.za or give us a call on +27 11 714 4459. For Channel Africa Business, I am Bontle Headbush.
2: 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The African perspective. 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This is Channel Africa, the African perspective. Where Africa's morning finds its voice. Rise and shine with Sipiso Magwetla and Peter Ndoro. The African perspective.
4: Just about 12 minutes to 7, you are listening, watching Rise and Shine here on Channel Africa, the African perspective. Thanks for joining us. So we continue with some of the stories that are making headlines that are at the very center of public discourse, whether it's on the continent or beyond. And in South Africa, the Human Rights Commission is once again under the spotlight, a source of national debate, as calls grow from some quarters for the institution to be disbanded following a petition that has reportedly gathered thousands of signatures. Critics argue the SAHRC has lost public trust and is not effectively reflecting the concerns of ordinary citizens, while others warn that scrapping of a constitutional body designed to protect human rights would weaken the country's democratic foundations. And to speak about this, we're joined by Siyabulela Gentile, Executive Director of the Civic Root Advocacy. Mr. Gentile, thank you so much for joining us, and I hope it's okay to call you Siyabulela. Can you just tell us what your thoughts are on these calls, and what do you think ought to happen?
11: Good morning to you and the listeners of Channel Africa. Thank you so much for the opportunity. Of course, we have observed as Civic Root the growing calls for the disbandment of the South African Human Rights Commission. And we are against that call. And just to state that no one is saying that the South African Human Rights Commission is without fault or should not be or should not be called out if ever the citizens of the Republic feel that it no longer serves their interest. And then we are saying that the commission itself is not immune from criticism. In fact, on the contrary, democratic accountability in South Africa demands that these institutions remain open to scrutiny, to review, and essentially to reform. And so what the call that we are making is to say that if ever these concerns, and there are concerns, I mean, I was in this platform a few weeks, if not months ago, and we were talking about a perception that has been made that South Africans, or rather for learners of foreign nationals, are prioritized for school placements. And I made a caution that those are some of the dangerous sentiments that government needs to address, because they are going to cause us bigger problems. And this is one of the bigger problems I was talking about. And so the point I'm trying to make is that we cannot, even when we are criticizing or we are unhappy with our democratic institutions, call for their disbandment. That will be setting a bad precedent. But not only that, it will be regressing our democratic gains. So we are saying that the South African Human Rights Commission should rather be reformed if there's a need for that, or we all need to have a conversation around how we can get it to function optimally and to ensure that it serves the citizens of this country without necessarily disbanding it.
4: I mean, you are saying that it's important to guard against sentiment, and I will then bring in what Actionist there has said, that there is a need for empirical evidence from the South African Human Rights Commission. And I use these words to illustrate that at this point, are people just acting on the impression of a lack of empathy or sympathy from the SAHRC as natural citizens of South Africa, or just the impression that it is defending, particularly in this case, foreign nationals?
11: Look, so South Africa is confronting a number of issues. There's rising social tensions, there's deep inequality, economic hardships, service delivery failures, especially as we are going through to the 2026 local government elections. There's declining trust in public institutions. And so, unfortunately, we'll have those who will use, or rather abuse, all those to try and, you know, further their political mandates, and it's allowed. We are a democratic institution, and so people can use whatever means that are obviously within the prescripts of the law to campaign, or rather to make calls that they feel will work for them. I don't think it is unfair on the side of the commission if a political party calls for evidence of whatever sort, that is within their right to make that call. But also, it should be something that is along the lines, or rather within the mandates of the South African Human Rights Commission itself. Look, South Africans have over time, as I mentioned earlier, made calls to, you know, or raised frustrations around the priorities of the Human Rights Commission. A lot of people would be saying that it prioritizes foreign nationals over South Africans. Those are legitimate concerns that, you know, I think the commission has tried, maybe not sufficiently, but they have tried to come out and say, look, it is not true that we are prioritizing the needs of South Africa, of foreign nationals over South Africans. I think they've written a statement or two, but I mean, it certainly has not been enough that they just come out to say that. The reform that I'm talking about should be reflected in things like the composition of the staff complement of the commission itself. They need to be seen, or rather when they're dealing with cases that involve South Africans, communicate them as well, as much as they communicate interventions aimed at foreign nationals. And so there's a lot of improvement that still need to happen within the institution itself. But as I said, it is not ideal for a developing country and a developing democracy to scrap an institution because we don't agree with it or how it operates. Rather, change leadership, do whatever you want to do, but never ever want to disband a democratic institution that is there to safeguard the preservation of human rights in South Africa. Again, that will be taking the country backwards. I want to make a quick example about, you would have seen recently how South Africans are not happy with the public protector, especially recently when they said that if you speak against the public protector, something along those lines, you'll be fined 40,000 rands. And it's not the first thing, or rather the first time, you know, there's been calls that she must step down because it's protecting the president, and that is Advocate Gcaleka. But imagine now if we were to come out and say that the public protector's office must be shut down or must be disbanded. It really does nothing to add value to our democratic project. And so I'm saying that there's changes that needs to be made, then let's make them. If there's reforms, definitely let's go ahead, but we cannot disband democratic institutions because we don't agree with them.
4: I want to go to that so that those who are observing what is going on, how they understand from which prism it comes from. I mean, you spoke about the fact that the frustration could be indicative of the socioeconomic challenges that we're facing here in South Africa. But I also want us to understand and recognize what the role of Chapter 9 institutions are, particularly when it comes to policy formation, legislative oversight. So how should people understand what is going on? Because as you rightly say, it's unfair for political parties to demand from the SAHRC, which is supposed to be the guardian of human rights protection, to furnish them with their data, with their research.
11: Sorry, I lost you there for a second, just on the last part of your question.
4: So the question is, if you could just explain, the importance of Chapter 9 institutions, particularly when it comes to policy formation and legislative oversight, because as you said, it is important that the SAHRC is allowed to do its work in the protection of human rights. That is by being able to protect the data of people, say, for instance, who come and complain to them.
11: Yes. So Chapter 9 institutions are very important. And they were not placed there for the sake of it, but we need them for checks and balances to ensure that the power of government is exercised with caution, is balanced in terms of how they execute their executive mandate, or even the judicial arms of states, whether it's your executive, your legislative authority, or the judicial, they all serve a purpose. Even the Chapter 9 institutions, to ensure that there is a balance. And so the Human Rights Commission, by extension, was established to ensure that it safeguards the constitution of South Africa, to promote, to monitor the observance of human rights. So its existence is not a democratic luxury; it is a necessity. It's one of the pillars within which our constitutional democracy rests. And so they are very important, and they need to be there. We need them. It is very dangerous a call for us to say that they need to be disbanded. So for me, the calls for its abolition raise serious concerns far beyond the performance of the commission itself. They speak to how we respond to institutional shortcomings as a society. And our democratic project is an ongoing process, unfinished and incomplete, and with all its shortcomings, it remains ours to shape. And so with all that is happening in South Africa, we really need to be saying, guys, we need to talk about how the improvement of the functioning of the commission can be set about, instead of abolishing it. South Africa's constitutional architecture, these Chapter 9 institutions were deliberately designed to ensure that rights are protected, not only when they are popular, but especially when they are contested. And right now they are contested. And institutions such as the Human Rights Commission exist precisely because democracies require independent bodies who are able to scrutinize power, the balance I spoke about earlier, to defend the constitutional principles, as well as to provide recourse when the rights of people and citizens are threatened. And the Human Rights Commission is there for that purpose. And so we cannot want to scrap out a Chapter 9 institution. Again, that will be regressing the gains of our democracy, and it will harm the development of our democratic project.
4: Well, we thank you for your time, Sebulela Gentile, Executive Director of Civic Root Advocacy. Brings the time to exactly 7 o'clock. Back to the news desk, Shwalani Tulo Mwebe has the latest update.
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3: Thank you, Tabiso. Good morning. Hundreds of people in central Kenya blockaded roads with burning tires in protest against U.S. plans to establish an Ebola isolation center at an American military base. The demonstrators in the town of Nyanyuki say they believe preparations for the quarantine facility are continuing. They say this is despite a recent court ruling which ordered the suspension of the plan. Journalist and team leader at Grassroots Journalism in Kenya reports.
0: The two organizations that cited Kenya's fragile health systems as the reason why foreign Ebola patients should not be quarantined in the country. And the U.S. officials said on Thursday that the United States planning to send Americans exposed to the Ebola while abroad to a new facility in Kenya instead of flying them home. Health Minister Aden Duale said the quarantine center was for everyone and not exclusively for the U.S. Nationals, but the U.S. government intend to commit around $13.5 million towards the Kenya Ebola preparedness efforts.
3: U.S. biotechnology company Moderna says it's working with the Global Health Coalition to develop a potential vaccine for that rare strain of Ebola linked to an outbreak in the Democratic Republic of Congo. The announcement comes as global health agencies are testing experimental vaccines and therapies and checking if existing Ebola treatments might work. The BBC's Richard Cargo has the story.
12: The Coalition for Epidemic Preparedness Innovations has pledged up to $50 million to support Moderna's work on a potential vaccine against the Bundibugyo species of Ebola. The virus is suspected to have killed more than 250 people in eastern Congo. The funding will support research, manufacturing, and later-stage trials if early results are promising. Moderna says it will use the same messenger RNA technology that helped produce vaccines during the COVID pandemic. Most experimental treatments have yet to be tested on humans and would need emergency approval before use in Congo.
3: South African lawmaker Makashule Kana of the Rise Mzansi Party has been elected chairperson of Parliament's Impeachment Committee. It was established to consider matters arising from the Palapala Farm controversy involving President Cyril Ramaphosa. The committee was formed following a constitutional court ruling and it starts with examining the findings of a Section 89 independent panel, which found there was a prima facie case for the president to answer over the alleged theft of foreign currency from his private Palapala game farm. Ghana says the committee is ready to proceed with its work.
13: The Section 89 committee work is now in progress, and the things that are in our control will ensure that they are done. Those that are outside of our control will be done by those bodies. So thank you very much. Just to announce, obviously, there are processes that are on the go with regard to the rules, but that process will not stop the work of the committee. They will work in parallel. So I want to thank all the teams and everyone that has worked thus far, the chairperson, the committee secretary.
3: The U.S. is reported to be planning to drastically cut the number of embassies and consulates in Africa that process visas for foreigners seeking to visit America. Reports citing three U.S. officials and an internal memo says that almost 50 missions in Africa will be reduced to 20 in the coming weeks. Sharon Bryce Pease reports.
14: AP reports that the change is expected to be implemented as soon as this month, citing officials who were not authorized to comment to the media but spoke on condition of anonymity. The pending decision is viewed as part of U.S. efforts to clamp down on people who travel on temporary visas only to illegally overstay those visas. The Trump administration has also scaled back personnel at missions around the world. The memo that is cited in the reporting says that under a directive from the Secretary of State Marco Rubio, the State Department would reduce consular operations in all but 20 hubs in Africa, in addition to other restrictions on several African countries.
3: Four people have been wounded after Russia used drones and missiles to carry out aerial attacks on cities across Ukraine. Two high-rise apartment buildings have been hit and people could be trapped under the rubble. The BBC's Vitaly Shevchenko has more.
15: We had a ceasefire, a very brief ceasefire, and now the war is back in full swing. And it's now in its fifth year, and if anything...
3: We do apologize for that incorrect soundbite. For any news stories you would like to share with us, please do send an email to newsroom@channelafrica.co.za or call us on +27 11 714 4459. 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

0: Top of the morning, 6 minutes past 7 Central African time. Welcome to Rise and Shine. Channel Africa, yes, this is the international voice of the South African Broadcasting Corporation. And we're coming to you live from our studios in Johannesburg in Afrique du Sud, South Africa. Stay connected to the continent and the world. 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And Tshepiso Makwetla, don't forget that Channel Africa is first with the African story globally.
1: We like the passion. We bring it to your Tuesday, all of it, all 24 hours of it. How are you, Peter and Dora, this morning?
0: What did we just learn?
1: Niko Sawa.
0: Niko Sawa Sawa.
1: Okay, so coming up on the program, we'll tell you about hundreds of young people taking to the streets in the central Kenyan town of Nanuki yesterday to protest against the government's agreement with the US to set up an Ebola quarantine facility in Kenya and Ethiopia, voting in parliamentary and regional elections yesterday as well.
0: All that and more coming up right here on Channel Africa's Rise and Shine.
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3: The question that has often been asked is whether it's enough or not. And I think listening to the conversations earlier, it's time we reframe that question. It's not a question of whether it's enough or not, or whether it's going to come from Africa or it's going to come from overseas or from the global north. What is important in this context is to make sure that we are optimizing what we have. And there has been a lot of speakers that already alluded to that. Often the fingers got pointed at commercial banks, but I'm not here to defend commercial banks. We are a player, a key stakeholder in this whole mix. But what is important is, even if we have a quarter of that glass full, not half of it, what have we been able to do with it? How have we optimized it? We talk about policy. And the question that always goes through my mind, who is responsible for policy?
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0: Right, it's nearly 10 minutes past 7 Central African time, and we go to East Africa now, where we're seeing hundreds of protesters taking to the streets of Nanyuki in central Kenya in opposition to a controversial plan to establish a United States-funded Ebola quarantine facility at the Laikipia Air Base. Now, the proposed 50-bed facility would be used to monitor Americans exposed to Ebola during the ongoing outbreak centered in the Democratic Republic of Congo. The plan has sparked legal challenges, public protests, and concerns about transparency, public health risks, and national sovereignty. Kenya's government, however, says that the facility forms part of broader efforts to strengthen the country's emergency preparedness and disease response capacity. A Kenyan court has temporarily suspended the project while the matter is being considered. Well, to help us unpack this debate, we're now joined by Dr. Enoch Makanga, chairperson of the Protective and Safety Association of Kenya. Dr. Makanga, a very good morning to you. Thank you so much indeed for joining us.
4: Hello, yeah, good Dr. morning. Makanga. Good Can morning from me? Nairobi. How is South Africa?
0: We're good. I guess that everything is happening your end. Just reading the story, it's a shock to me that something like this would be allowed to happen. What's your take and what's your understanding about Laikipia Air Force Base being used to help just Americans in Kenya?
3: Good morning to listeners. The fact is that things are not okay. I'm very sure if this if the government uses Thorax to push for this facility, I think people will go on strike, and it will be very serious in Kenya because a lot of things have been violated. In the first place, for example, if you look at what happened when we had the problem of COVID, some Chinese guys came over and they were received at the airport, were taken to a quarantine, and it didn't take a few days. I think the thing was spread all over the whole country, and the suffering that the Kenyans went through during the time of COVID has been a very, very, very bad learning lesson. I'm very sure Kenyans will not allow such a rubbish to happen because the government is looking at it from a monetary perspective, and we are being made to understand that this project was signed by the former president, but I think it was not an Ebola center. It was just a medical center to be used as a research center within the region. But this was not actually disclosed. So I think the current government is implementing it. But now, where there is a problem is that in the Kenyan law says that anything that you do that touches the members of the public, you must do public participation. You must do public participation in all the 47 counties, or you do 50% of them. That's around 25. You must be able to prove that public participation was done, and the people who are doing that, the government guys have not done it. And then, of course, that's why they went to court, and the High Court has told them until the case is heard. So that is the position. And this is very bad because in Kenya we have a very because of our law allowing us to riot, to picket, I think Kenyans will go in streets in case this thing is muscled. And I don't think they allow it because yesterday it was very bad. People rioted in a Nyuki town. They went up to the army camp. The army guys were able to talk to them, and they were able to tell them that they should not get into an army facility, and they had to go back. So the current problem is the government playing hard, and again the issue of them maybe being paid money. I think that's where the problem is. And we are having elections next year, so people are looking at it as they are looking for money so that they are able to be elected in 2027. But the truth is, they are not popular. I think chances of them being removed are almost 80%.
0: It seems to me that there's a huge deficit of trust here. The government is insisting that the facility would strengthen Kenya's emergency response capacity and improve preparedness for future outbreaks. Is there any merit to this, or does it sound like spin?
3: On a spin, because even if they can't handle something like malaria, if we have a serious problem like the cholera, they can't handle it. So how will they handle such a deadly disease? They cannot. Yeah. In fact, the truth of the matter, the former president was able to manage COVID. If COVID came back with the way the current government is taking things casually, I think people will die like groundnuts. It will be a very sad affair. And that's why you find people are very, very, because the truth is, Kenyans are dying in hospital. Kenyans are dying in very many places because the medical facility is not working. And people are wondering if that medical is not working, how can they be able to handle this thing? Yeah. And the trust is far, far, far away. You talk to 10 people, I think maybe one or two will support the government. But the rest of the nine, they think this government's priorities are misplaced. And the worst one is what they promised people is not what they are they've delivered. They came on, they took over the government through bottom up political agenda. But now, which meant they wanted to make sure the poor people down can be able to come up. But yes, we are speaking right now. I think the poor man is still suffering with the current problem of fuel escalating to more than
4: 250 shillings per liter. And then I think things are bad. And you know, in Kenya, when the fuel goes up, everything goes up in terms of factory production, in terms of everything goes up. So people are really feeling the pain. They're really feeling the pain that as much as there's war in the Middle East, the issue is people on the ground are really suffering. The common man is suffering so much.
0: Is there a genuine health risk, though, if all the international biosafety standards are followed with this facility? Are there health risks that you worry about for nearby communities?
4: You see, what happens here in Kenya is that a military camp does not mean there are officers who stay there. In Laikipia, you'll find there are families there. The people stay with their families. It's a camp, yes. People stay with their families. Now, the people who are going to work in that facility will be able to conduct these army officers, because most of them are army officers. Unless America wants to say they will put up a facility and that facility will be managed by Americans and they will not be able to interact with us, which is not possible. Because even at the airport, they have to be received by people before they are taken there. I mean, if they are coming to land in Nanyuki, they will be received by people. So just the risk of conducting officers on the ground and the thing moving on to members of the public is extremely high. The risk is just too high. And we saw this when we had the problem of COVID. So they were saying, no, COVID, these guys are coming. We are taking them to hotels and they will stay in the hotels until they are okay. But it didn't work out. They were taken to hotels, but this thing was able again to come back to members of the public. And that's why you see that the public are very tough on it.
0: So with this funding from the United States, many people in Kenya, I believe, are saying that this is about the United States unwilling to shoulder the risk on its own soil for its citizens. Talk to me a little bit about that. It just seems unusual that a facility in a foreign country is built to take care of foreign nationals?
4: That is a question that Kenyans are asking. Why can they put the facility in DRC where the problem is? Why can they put it there? Why can they put it in their own country? Why can they put it in their own country? Why are they bringing it in Kenya to take care of Americans? I mean, the whole story is not, we are not buying the whole story. We are looking at the issue of money. Think, guys, the American government wants to give Kenyan money, and the government don't want to benefit. Like, for example, the issue of, remember the issue of police officers going to this other country to go and help
0: Haiti.
4: People, yeah? And people asking, if you cannot be able, yes, you can't be able to handle the current security situation in Kenya, and then you are saying you want to go and help other people. I mean, you look at it and you just say, okay, those guys have a problem, you want to go and help them, but you cannot be able to handle the Kenyan issues. So we've got wrestling in Rift Valley. We've got the issue of terrorism, which is a very serious problem. And now the president has actually made it more worse by allowing Somalis to be able to register from Somalia. And now that has made the whole thing very complex. If you get in Nairobi right now, all the buildings, the big buildings belong to Somalis. All the big shops belong to Somalis. And, you know, basically they've taken over all the businesses in Nairobi. It's not bad, but we are saying, these guys are using what you call crook methods of setting up buildings. You heard about a building collapsing in South Sea. I think you heard about it. A huge building collapse simply because it didn't follow the laid down guidelines of approval and it killed two people. So the problem is people are looking at money at the expense of the safety of members of the public. Like the house that are being built, that place was meant for low houses, houses that are not skyscrapers. But now go there right now, a place called South Sea. The place is full with skyscrapers, and now the drainage system is not working. And when it rains, the whole place is flooded. Vehicles are submerged. And these are things that Kenyans are not happy, because they are looking at the government has now abandoned them. They are looking at supporting the Somalis coming in, taking over majorities of the business, licensing them, and the worst of all, I think, giving them senior government positions, appointments in the government. And if you look at the whole thing, like yesterday, the national the Madaraka
0: right,
4: Day
0: right.
4: celebrations were held in Wajir, and yes, they were told They can get their national IDs, they can get their passports without a problem. The problem is you can't distinguish between Somalis and Somali Kenyans. You can't distinguish them.
0: Dr. Makanga, unfortunately, we've run out of time, so we're going to have to leave it there. But thank you so much indeed for sharing your insights on this development. Thanks so much indeed for your time. Asante sana.
4: Thank you so much. Welcome. I'm available anytime you need me.
0: That's Dr. Enoch Makanga, chairperson of the Protective and Safety Association of Kenya. Africa Matters.

0: Responsibility needs to be credible so that we can see we need to see the actionable solutions and steps being implemented.
1: 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This is Channel Africa, the African perspective. Where Africa's morning finds its voice. Rise and shine with Sipiso Magwetla and Peter Ndoro, the African perspective.
2: 23 minutes past 7, Ethiopia voting in parliamentary and regional elections yesterday, in an election that the governing party is predicted to win by a landslide due to fragmented and weak opposition. The vote was the 7th election since the downfall of the military regime in 1991. Prime Minister Abiy Ahmed's Prosperity Party currently holds more than 500 seats in the House of Representatives and is expected to win a majority in this election, securing him another 5-year term. Some 50 million people out of a population of 130 Ethiopians were registered to vote for members of the House of Representatives. So to speak about this, we're joined by Eyob Mesafint, leader of the Ethiopian Citizens for Social Justice and Opposition Political Party. A very good morning to you, Mr. Mesafint, and thank you so much for speaking to us. What are the early indications of the vote so far? And can it be said to be a truly democratic, you know, election or process when a significant number of people who should be eligible to vote are wrapped up in conflict and will not be able to vote?
3: Thanks for having me. So about predicting the votes, it's just still young. The results are still coming in, and I cannot for sure tell you what the results are going to be. And about the conflicts in some parts of the country, I think it's very unfortunate that some parts of Ethiopia, some people, some citizens in this country will not be able to vote in this election. It's a sad truth. But we have to correct our facts, in my opinion. There are only, if we only take the measurements of numbers, there are only few people, few places that are not eligible to vote in this election due to conflicts. For example, out of the 547 election districts, most of them will be voting in this election. There are, I think, 8 places in Amhara region and 38 places in Tigray region that will not be participating in the votes. It's very sad that this is happening in this country, but I think we'll have enough votes to form a government, and it will not be very significant in terms of numbers.
2: You're saying that the fact that parts of Oromia, Amhara and Tigray being unable to vote will not disturb the principle of political equal participation in this process?
3: So again, let's get our facts straight. There are no places in Oromia
2: question,
3: that will
2: sir,
3: not be voting.
2: I'm not making any facts. I'm asking you a question.
3: But your question is wrong, I guess, because there are no places in Oromia that will not be holding elections, that will not be participating in the election this time around. There are a few places in Amhara region, only 8 out of the 138, and the whole region of Tigray, which is only some 6% of the population in this country, will not be participating in the election. Again, it's a very sad truth. I wish every Ethiopian would be eligible to vote in the election, to participate in the election. Yes, it will have an effect on in terms of participation, but 90-something percent of the population will be going out to vote. And I think that will make it possible to form a government. And it's, in our opinion, in Izema's opinion, it's very important. Forming a government is very important.
2: Okay, it's very interesting that you should say that because we are seeing some reports, and certainly some of the people that we've spoken to have said Oromia would not be able to, some parts of Oromia.

0: Amara and Tigray would not be able to vote. But let's look at the analysis that is also coming in for parties like Accord. They have described credible elections as increasingly being viewed by ordinary Ethiopians as a distant luxury. And they compared this to daily concerns around security and survival. What are you saying about this assessment? Is it something that you say does not exist?
1: So Ethiopia is one of the poorest countries in the world. Currently, it has been the case for a very long time. We are striving to win poverty in this country. There are many challenges daily on the daily lives of our citizens. That's a very sad fact. But again, portraying it as if everything is doom and gloom in this country is again very wrong. And sadly, the media, especially the international media, is currently obsessed with portraying or inking everything black in this country, which is very sad in my opinion. There are hopes in Ethiopia, and there are difficulties, challenges that we are facing. We are trying our best to get out of the challenge, but international media pressure that's currently happening in the, on Ethiopia in general, in my opinion, is very misguided and misdirected. But so to answer your question directly, yes, there are many challenges in this country. Some of them very very difficult and very fundamental. But there is still hope. There is a huge hope in this country. The election,
0: All right, and I'm not sure if we lost you, but I did want to ask a quick question, Mr. Finch. Just in terms of you as leader of the Ethiopian Citizens for Social Justice, what are you standing on in this election? Right, I can see
1: This
0: you
1: country
0: talking, but unfortunately, we're not hearing you, and I do apologize to our viewers, our listeners, for this disruption in sound or even the sound quality due to the bandwidth. I suspect that's what it is. Eyob, Mr. Fint is the leader of the Ethiopian Citizens for Social Justice, an opposition political party, who says there is no such thing as a significant portion of Ethiopians being able to vote, that in fact more than 90%, and it's only just a few, and free and fair or credible elections are very much in the offing during this process. And it is unfair, as he says, that international media meddle in their affairs by pressuring them to have a political posture. Okay, that brings the time to 7:30. Let's take you back to the news headlines. Rwalani Tulu Ngape.
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3: Thank you, Tepiso. Good morning. Making headlines, hundreds of people in central Kenya have blockaded roads with burning tires in protest against US plans to establish an Ebola isolation center at a military, at an American military base. The US biotechnology company Moderna says it's working with the Global Health Coalition to develop a potential vaccine for a rare strain of Ebola linked to an outbreak in the Democratic Republic of Congo. And finally, some clashes have continued in southern Lebanon, despite U.S. President Donald Trump's announcement that Israel and Hezbollah have agreed to stop fighting. I will have details on these and other stories at 8 o'clock.
2: SABC News headlines, the African perspective.
4: It's time now to catch you up with what's been happening in the world of sport, and I guess Musibudi, the countdown to the World Cup has well and truly begun as planes start to arrive at their various venues in North and South America.
2: Sports on Channel Africa, the African perspective.
5: Thank you, Peter. Very good morning indeed from the sports desk. I was doing a counting earlier on, and it's officially 9 days to go to the start of the FIFA World Cup. 9 days to go until Bafana Bafana get the campaign underway on the 11th of June against Mexico. And a number of teams, by the way, are finalizing their squad announcements. So in just a few days' time, we'll have a list of teams that have confirmed their players that will obviously be doing duty for their respective teams at this year's FIFA World Cup. So the excitement is at an all-time high, and we cannot wait to see Bafana Bafana, of course, and the rest of Africa. 10 African nations, Peter, will be representing Africa at this year's global showpiece. And we'll start here with Bafana Bafana head coach Hugo Bruce being a relieved man as his team finally jetted off to the 2026 FIFA World Cup. This was on a chartered flight to Mexico yesterday. So the past few days have been stressful for the 74-year-old coach as uncertainty over the team's traveling schedule disrupted their traveling schedule due to more than a half of the team not having received their visas. So Bafana Bafana were meant to travel on Monday, but Bruce was happy that they finally were able to jet out 24 hours later. All right, the apologies for that lack of sound. They're just a technical problem from my side. And despite Bafana Bafana's challenges, SAFA President Dr. Danny Yordan says the players remain highly motivated and can even spring a surprise in Group A against the likes of the co-host Mexico, South Korea, as well as Czech Republic.
6: Sure, they will do very, very well. And they may surprise many of the South African who's written them off. You don't write off this team. And the performance will show you. I'm very happy with them. They have asserted their right and claimed the place in the World Cup. And now it's for them to come out of the group stages.
5: Let's go back, of course, to what Coach Hugo Bruce had to say, being relieved by the fact that the team was able to travel 24 hours later and will arrive in Pachuca, Mexico, later on tonight.
7: He's happy that we can go to Mexico. So the past days, it was a little bit stressy, also with all the problems we had. But again, those problems are behind us now, and now we focus on what is going, what's coming. Yes, and those 10 days will go very quick. I'm sure of it. Once we are there, we are starting working, focusing on the game of the first game against Mexico. So time will pass very, very quickly. So it's 10 days, but it's short. And again, I think everybody is looking forward to play the game and to start the World Cup.
5: Tennis news now. The world number one, Arina Sabalenka, praised the support of the crowd and even moonwalked on court after beating Naomi Osaka in straight sets to advance to her fourth consecutive French Open quarterfinal. The 28-year-old was playing in a first women's singles match to be held in the night session on court Philippe Chartrier since 2023, and only the fifth since one match night sessions were introduced back in 2021, and was jokingly disappointed to see off the 16th seed in just 1 hour and 26 minutes, telling the crowd that she wanted to keep going. Sabalenka's accuracy on serve and delicate drop shots proved the difference as she came through 7-5 and 6-3 to beat Osaka for a third time in the past 3 months.
8: Yeah, happy with the win. It was a very tough one, and wow, it's amazing to play the night session in front of you all, you guys.
9: Was your first night session in Roland Garros?
8: Yeah, that was my first one, and I really want to keep going, but who knows, right? But thank you so much for bringing such an amazing atmosphere, and you guys truly make this place special. Thank you.
5: Well, a few years ago, a defeat on the Grand Slam stage could have sent Naomi Osaka spiraling into self-doubt as well as isolation. Now, after years marked by mental health struggles, long breaks from tennis as well as motherhood, the Japanese former world number one walked away from Roland Garros with a positive perspective instead of pain. Osaka's French Open campaign ended on Monday with a 7-5, a 6-3 fourth round defeat by top seed Arina Sabalenka. But the 28-year-old left Paris described herself as enlightened and at peace with the emotional swings that once consumed her career.
10: because obviously I pour so much into tennis. And like if I'd lost this match when I was younger, I'd shut myself in my room or whatever. But now I feel like obviously I love tennis and I'm trying my best to do everything to be the best player I can. But I'm just, I don't know, like it's kind of like a clock in, clock out type of thing. I'm excited to go home and see my daughter. And honestly, that's kind of the happiest moments of life for me.
5: On that positive note, it concludes your sports news this hour. For any sports stories you'd like to share with us, remember to send us an email. That's to newsroom@channelafrica.co.za. Call us as well on +27 11714 4459. I'm back with the final sports update in the next hour with headlines just after 8 a.m. Central African time. For Channel Africa Sport, I am Musibudi Rachel Makura.
2: 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The African perspective.
0: 22 minutes to 8. And let's take a quick squeeze looking at some of the stories that are trending on X this morning. Peter Ndoro. I saw this I found this very interesting. It's on Africa Today magazine, right? It was on X saying that it reads South Africa being isolated. That's a headline. It says Mozambique has allegedly blocked over 5,000 South African trucks from passing through its borders. If the situation drags on for days, people believe the impact on trade and movement of goods could be massive. This is exactly why many keep saying African countries need each other more than they realize. So the one thing this whole situation is showing is that economies are connected. When one country sneezes, another country feels it too, which would then be curious as to why then Mozambique would block so many trucks, because we do it's one of our major trade corridors. And just not far from that was in a story saying taxi owners, operators from Harding clashing with Ngizwe, Mkhunu, Pega, Tagati, and March. I won't say, because it's derogatory words used, that the owners are telling them to go do your stuff outside KZN. Don't disturb us.
4: That is a fascinating development, and I think we should dig deeper and just get to the bottom of that story, because it's actually quite alarming if it is,
0: right?
4: If it's true.
0: Yeah.
4: Let's try and do that. But coming up shortly, business news. Stay with us.
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0: All right, 20 minutes to 8. Well, we are doing research on that story. Perhaps I wonder if Buntle Headbush, any of that has reached your desk, because it is a rather, I'd say, alarming headline that Mozambique is blocking South African trucks from coming into it because of this anti-foreign state sentiment here. Let's take you to a business news update with Wendley Headbush.
2: 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The African perspective.
11: Thanks, Tepiso, and very good morning. Our top story, the legal team representing the South African government in a court challenge over the decision to grant authorization for seismic surveys for oil and gas exploration to be conducted off the northern and western coastlines of South Africa, has argued that the operations will be conducted between 120 to 230 kilometers from the coastline and will not interfere with any local fishing activities. This will take place over a period of 70 days, which includes downtime. The Okotoa cooperative based in the Northern Cape province, along with the environmental activist organizations, the Green Connection and Natural Justice, have approached the Western Cape High Court in an attempt to have the court review and set aside government's decision to grant authorization for the seismic surveys to TGS Geophysical Company. The respondents in the matter include the Department of Mineral and Petroleum Resources and the Department of Forestry, Fisheries and the Environment. The matter resumes today. The EU has brought key companies to seek out investment opportunities in South Africa, primarily across the just energy transition sector, but also in areas like pharmaceuticals and critical minerals. The first EU roadshow of its kind in South Africa is hoping to marry these EU investors' wallets with South African businesses that need support to make a quantum leap in these sectors. The country's Minister of Trade, Industry and Competition, Park Stau, welcomed the EU initiative, but was firm about the direction of South Africa wishes to take in terms of critical minerals. The bigger question for Africa is whether the renewed global competition for African minerals can benefit the continent or not and finally translate into real industrial transformation. Mining analyst and director for mining at Modern Corporate Solutions, Peter Major, says South Africa, as the most developed country on the continent, needs to take advantage of the current high global demand for minerals and the mining supercycle that we've seen over the past few years.
12: A super cycle means high mineral, metal, commodity prices for over 24 years now. Yeah, it has a couple blips. So all our metals and minerals are in the best prices we've seen in our history. And with the world now realizing how China has dominated mineral refining and sales, you know, China absorbs almost 50% of the base metal production, 90% of rare earths. So now the world's waking up, and hey, we're the immediate person to look at, the immediate country.
11: South African Municipal Workers Union SAMU in Kimberley in the Northern Cape province says they've reached an agreement with Saulplaatje Municipality. This after the union embarked on a two-week strike that affected service delivery. The workers were protesting over withdrawal of the intervention by the Executive Council of Cooperative Government, Human Settlements and Traditional Affairs of putting the municipality under administration. Chairperson of SAMU, Ronnie Moro, says services have been restored and over 300 workers will be employed permanently in July.
13: Now everything is normal. We are full steam. We are delivering service because one of our objectives at SAMU is to also assist in improving the services that we get in our municipality. So we are on the ground. We don't foresee any strike because the employer have now ascertained or have given us guarantee that our issues that we have been fighting for, the gains that we have got, they are protected.
11: Gold mining giant Barrick Mining is considering a London listing for its African business, with a possible share-based deal involving UK-listed Endeavour Mining among the options being explored. Sources familiar with the discussions say talks are at an early stage and no decision has been made. If pursued, a combined African mining entity could be valued at around $30 billion. One proposal under consideration would see Barrick retain its Toronto listing while creating a separate Africa-focused company listed in London. The move would mirror a strategy Barrick used two decades ago when it spun off its African operations into a UK-listed company before later bringing it back into the group. Further afield, the Trump administration has proposed a new punitive tariff of 25% on many imports from Brazil. This after deciding its practices were unfair on a range of issues, from digital trade to illegal deforestation. The United States Trade Representative Jamieson Greer says the measures under the Section 301 trade legislation cover areas such as electronic payment services, preferential tariffs, intellectual property protection, and ethanol market access. He says the new duties were proposed following the release of the results of Brazil's unfair trade practices investigation that started last year. And now taking a look at the indicators, one US dollar in Nigeria is trading at 1,370 Naira this morning. In Botswana, it's at 13 Bula 29. Kenya, the dollar is trading at 128 shilling 47. And in Zambia, it's 18 Kwacha 24. Moving to the BRICS countries, $1 in Brazil is trading at 5 rial 3, Russia 71 rubles 64, India 95 rupees and 7, in China it's 6 yuan 76 cents, South Africa $1 is trading at 16 rand 26 cents this morning. $1 is trading at 74 pence to the British pound and 85 to the euro. Looking at commodities, gold is trading at $4,497 per ounce, platinum $1,949 per ounce, while Brent crude oil is at $94.20 a barrel. And that's the business news. For any business stories you'd like to share with us, please do send an email to newsroom@channelafrica.co.za or give us a call on +2711 714 4459. For Channel Africa Business, I am Bontle Hetbush.
2: 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And contribute to the conversation. 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Rise and shine. With Peter Ndoro and Sibiso Makwetla.
0: 12 minutes to 8. The South African lawmaker Makashule Gana of Rise Mzansi Party has been elected chairperson of Parliament's impeachment committee, established to consider matters arising from the Palapala farm controversy involving President Cyril Ramaphosa. The committee was formed following a constitutional court ruling and is tasked with examining the findings of a Section 89 independent panel, which found there was a prima facie case for the president to answer over the alleged theft of foreign currency from his private Palapala game farm. Gana was elected chairperson after defeating United Africans Transformation leader Dr. Wonderboy Mahlatsi by 19-12. Abongwe Kobokana has more.
14: The new committee chairperson, Makashule Gana, is a former DA member of parliament. He joined Rise Mzansi during its formation before it received 2 seats in parliament. Gana was nominated by the ANC MP Mekateko Mahlaule, while the leader of the United Africans Transformation, Wonderboy Mahlatsi, was nominated by EFF MP Omphilwe Mahotwe. Committee Secretary Temnkosi Nkoma explains the process that was to be followed in the nomination stage of the chairperson.
15: Honourable members, the meeting is called in terms of National Assembly Rule 161 for the purposes of electing a chairperson of the Impeachment Committee on Section 89 inquiry. And as the committee does not have the chairperson seated here, I will facilitate the process of the election of the chairperson. And once the election has concluded, I will hand over to the duly elected chairperson to preside over the meeting. Now, honourable members, just to explain the procedure that we will be following in terms of electing the chairperson, I will call for the nomination and the members will raise their hands and I will identify you and you will say your name, full names and surname, and then you will give the full names and surname of the member you are nominating.
14: After the voting process was done, Ngoma announced the results.
15: And if I can start with the candidate that received the majority of the votes, that will be Mr. Makashule Gana, and Dr. Mahlatsi received, Mr. Gana received 19 votes, and Dr. Mahlatsi received 12 votes. Honorable members, it is a pleasure for me to now declare Mr. Makashule Gana as a newly elected chairperson of the Impeachment Committee for Section 89 inquiry, and I would like to invite Mr. Gana to come and take his seat and preside over the meeting. And would like to thank you very much, honorable members, for making this process as easy as it was for me. Thank you so much.
14: And the newly elected chairperson, Gana, made a brief acceptance speech stating that the work of the committee has begun and all the relevant matters will be ventilated accordingly.
16: The Section 89 committee work is now in progress, and the things that are in our control will ensure that they are done. Those that are outside of our control will be done by those bodies. So thank you very much. Just to announce, obviously, there are processes that are on the go with regard to the rules, but that process will not stop the work of the committee. The whole work work in parallel. So I want to thank all the teams and everyone that has worked thus far, the chairperson, the committee secretary. Thank you as well, podcast. Thank you very much. So we will be in communication with all the members of the committee in terms of the next processes that will be taken. The meeting stand adjourned.
14: At the start of the meeting, the Secretary to the National Assembly, Masibule Lokaso, gave clarity on a request that was received by the Speaker of the National Assembly, Thoko Didiza, that MKP parliamentary leader, Dr. John Hlophe, should not participate in the committee. Kaso elaborates.
15: Honorable members, Speaker received a letter, I think it was 27th of May, challenging the eligibility of Dr. Hlophe to be part of this meeting. We thought we should just clarify that matter before we start, that currently there is no impediment in our rules for Dr. Hlophe to be part of the impeachment committee. And for that reason, the Speaker does not find it necessary for Dr. Hlophe to be excluded from these proceedings, and therefore we are proceeding as such.
4: All right, let's go to this story now. Authorities in Mossel Bay, which is a town in South Africa's Western Cape province, say that calm has been restored following violent unrest linked to allegations of undocumented migrants living and working in the town. Two people have died and dozens of families displaced after attacks in the Alsa Park informal settlement. More than 50 structures were destroyed in the violence, whilst humanitarian organizations and local authorities continue to assist those affected. Tanya Krause reports.
17: At least 55 structures were burned down and residents fled their homes after tensions erupted over allegations that undocumented immigrants were being employed by a local construction company. Portfolio chairperson for Mossel Bay Community Safety, Leon van Dijk, says many displaced families are now being temporarily housed at undisclosed facilities.
18: Displaced individuals are receiving comprehensive humanitarian support, including daily meals throughout collaboration with NGOs, churches and community partners, basic necessities and relief supplies. Also then access to medical care and basic health services which may be required. Municipal departments, including community development, remain deployed on site.
17: A call has been made for government to take action against employers who knowingly hire undocumented immigrants. ANC MP Cameron Dugmore says, however, frustration over undocumented immigration can never justify violence.
19: Violence is never a solution, but we must insist that the law is applied and a clear distinction between those who are lawfully in our country and those who are not documented and who are illegal immigrants. That process must be undertaken, and we should, as community leaders, appeal for calm and for peace.
17: The immigrants claim even those with documentation were attacked. Silvino Choke says he has lost everything.
20: Hey, these people, they don't care about the documentation. You got the ID or you got a passport, they just come and hit you. Hit it, everyone. They break everything. I got nothing with me. Yeah. Now I'm displaced. I don't even have a clothes. The one I got is what I have here. Yeah, I'm wearing it. It's better we go back because we're not safe. I'm not happy. I don't think I will come back here. But I had the documents, everything. They ban everything.
17: The police in the Western Cape did not immediately respond to a request for comment. Buses are being arranged to transport the displaced to their home country. I'm Tanya Krauser at Mossel Bay in the Western Cape.
0: And the European Union has brought leading companies to South Africa in a bid to unlock new investment opportunities in key growth sectors, including the just energy transition, critical minerals and pharmaceuticals. The visit marks the EU's first investment roadshow to South Africa, aimed at connecting European investors with local businesses seeking capital to expand and grow. The initiative is expected to support active development, sector development, stimulate economic growth and create jobs.
1: Continuing to build on the trade and investment relationship South Africa and the EU have enjoyed for decades, the EU says it's doubling down on its commitment to invest further in the country in a bid to contribute to economic growth and job creation. This follows its pledge to invest nearly 12 billion euros towards direct investment in South Africa's just energy transition value chains. Through its investment roadshow, it's bringing European private sector investors as well as development finance institutions with other parties to engage with a view to concretizing investment deals that benefit South Africa and EU businesses. EU Ambassador to South Africa, Sandra Kramer.
21: Over 1,700 companies are invested in South Africa. What we want to see is more. We want to expand. We want to have investments in South Africa. And what we're trying to do today is facilitate that. So we're bringing financial institutions, banks, development finance institutions, together with investors. And what we want to do is look at the investment needs and the investment tools and to bridge that difference and to make sure that we get concrete projects, that we get that rolling, because what we would like to see is impact of the investments on the ground here in South Africa.
1: Minister of Trade and Industry and Competition, Parks Tau, noted that the EU was South Africa's largest regional trading partner and emphasized the importance of European investment in the country in order to help bolster sectors, the wider economy and jobs. However, he emphasized that when it comes to the country's critical minerals, South Africa doesn't want to repeat past mistakes of just exporting raw materials.
22: On critical minerals, allow me to be a bit more specific. South Africa holds globally significant reserves of platinum group metals, manganese, vanadium and other strategic minerals essential to the clean energy transition and advanced manufacturing. Our objective is not to export raw materials. Our objective is beneficiation, processing and industrial development on South African soil. We want to anchor our value chains here, not ship value chains offshore.
1: The JSE Director for Marketing and Corporate Affairs, Vuyo Lee, outlined the ease of listing on the JSE's various platforms for companies seeking to raise capital, reiterating the need to take the SAEU relationship to another level.
23: It is about moving beyond a well-established relationship towards actively identifying where investment can happen, where partnerships can be formed, and where capital can be deployed to meet shared priorities. We see that clearly in the sectors shaping this engagement, from the energy transition and critical raw minerals to infrastructure, healthcare, and digital connectivity. These are areas where South Africa offers both need and opportunity, and where collaboration can deliver real returns for our respective countries.
1: Minister Tau encouraged those in the room to engage fully to explore bankable opportunities for mutual benefit, adding that the role of blended finance and risk mitigation to enable investment at scale could not be overstated. The EU roadshow will also be going to Cape Town and Durban this week. Nompumelelo Siziba, SABC News, Johannesburg.
0: And that brings us to 8 o'clock. Time now for your news with Zwelani Tulongwepe.
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11: Thank you, Tepiso. Good morning. Hundreds of people in central Kenya have blockaded roads with burning tires in protest against US plans to establish an Ebola isolation center at an American military base. The demonstrators in the town of Nyanyuki say they believe preparations for the quarantine facility are continuing. They say this is despite a court ruling which ordered the suspension of the plan. Journalist and team leader at Grassroot Journalism Kenya, Dennis Beru.
24: Kenya's fragile health systems as the reason why foreign Ebola patients should not be quarantined in the country. And the U.S. officials said on Thursday that the United States planning to send Americans exposed to the Ebola while abroad to a new facility in Kenya instead of flying them home. Health Minister Aden Duale said the quarantine center was for everyone and not exclusively for the U.S. Nationals. But the U.S. government intend to commit around $13.5 million towards the Kenya Ebola preparedness efforts.
11: Meanwhile, the Department of Health Ministry in Zimbabwe has assured the public in that country that no Ebola cases have been reported. It says the country remains on high alert and prepared to deal with any infection that might be detected. Zimbabwean Health Minister Douglas Mombeshora says currently there is no vaccine for the Ebola treatment.
3: Given the high volume of human movement within the Southern African Development Community region, Zimbabwe remains on high alert. The ongoing outbreak in the Democratic Republic of Congo and Uganda, caused by the Bundibugyo strain of the Ebola virus, has recorded more than 1,000 cases and 234 deaths as of 29th May 2026.
11: Senegal's President Bissarou Diomaye Faye has announced a new cabinet. It includes several members of the party led by his former mentor and ally, Ousmane Sonko. Sonko was sacked as prime minister 10 days ago. The BBC's Temeshkin Debesai reports.
6: President Bassirou Diomaye Faye made the announcement in a televised address less than 2 weeks after dismissing his prime minister and cabinet. Ousmane Sonko, who remains a popular figure within the PASTEF party, which he founded, was subsequently elected Speaker of Parliament by allies. Mr. Sonko said his party would not be represented by any ministers in the new government over disagreements with the president. He had been openly critical of the president's handling of Senegal's debt problems before he was sacked.
11: South African lawmaker Makashule Kana of the Rise Mzansi Party has been elected chairperson of Parliament's Impeachment Committee. It was established to consider matters arising from the Palapala farm controversy involving President Cyril Ramaphosa. The committee was formed following a Constitutional Court ruling and is tasked with examining the findings of a Section 89 independent panel which found there was a prima facie case for the president to answer over the alleged theft of foreign currency from his private Palapala game farm. Ghana says the committee is ready to proceed with its work.
24: The Section 89 committee work is now in progress, and the things that are in our control will ensure that they are done. Those that are outside of our control will be done by those bodies. So thank you very much. Just to announce, obviously, there are processes that are on the go with regard to the rules, but that process will not stop the work of the committee. They will work in parallel. So I want to thank all the teams and everyone that has worked thus far, the chairperson, the committee secretary.
11: The U.S. is reported to be planning to drastically cut the number of embassies and consulates in Africa that process visas for foreigners seeking to visit America. Reports citing three U.S. officials and an internal memo say that almost 50 missions in Africa will be reduced to 20 in the coming weeks. Sharon Bryce Pease reports.
7: AP reports that the change is expected to be implemented as soon as this month, citing officials who were not authorized to comment to the media but spoke on condition of anonymity. The pending decision is viewed as part of U.S. efforts to clamp down on people who travel on temporary visas only to illegally overstay those visas. The Trump administration has also scaled back personnel at missions around the world. The memo that is cited in the reporting says that under a directive from the Secretary of State Marco Rubio, the State Department would reduce consular operations in all but 20 hubs in Africa, in addition to other restrictions on several African countries.
11: For any news stories you would like to share with us, please do send an email to newsroom@channelafrica.co.za or call us on +27 11 714 4459. For Channel Africa News, I'm Cholani Tulo Mwepe.
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0: And it is 6 minutes past eight. You are listening to watching the third and final hour of Rise and Shine this morning. It's the 2nd of June 2026, and this is Channel Africa, the international voice of the South African Broadcasting Corporation. 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Channel Africa, we're first with the African story globally. I'm Tsepiso Ndoro, and I'm with Peter Ndoro.
1: He said Tsepiso Ndoro.
0: Oh my god.
1: Yo. My babo.
0: Oh my gosh, did I just...
1: Wow.
0: Whoa.
1: You're going to go viral here on social media.
0: Yo.
1: I'll have to explain to my wife, Kuri.
0: No, please. No. Oh my god.
1: My babo. Yes.
0: I was trying to say I'm with Peter Ndoro.
1: Hey,
0: Makwetla. And then I said I'm with Peter Ndoro in the most... Yeah, interesting of ways.
1: How are you, Tsepiso Makwetla?
0: I'm very much Tsepiso Makwetla. Very much still Makwetla ring up in here.
1: All right, so coming up this hour, President Ruto is visiting South Africa. It's an official state visit. He'll be here for a few days. And I think there'll be an official gathering of both on Thursday this week, where a lot is going to be discussed, the usual stuff, I guess, business, bilaterals, so cooperation, you name it, will be on the agenda. And, you know, there are stories that Kenya, South Africa are not as friendly as they used to be, and that maybe some work needs to be done to cement relationships. And perhaps that's the journey that they'll be going on this week. And that's what we'll be unpacking this half hour.
0: That is the discourse, and of course we'll also be talking about this. The government of Ghana announcing a suspension of the repatriation of its citizens from South Africa following reports of anti-foreigner tensions. So we are trying to get hold of the High Commissioner of Ghana to South Africa so that we can get more clarity on that. All of that coming up this hour.
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3: We need to stop making the solutions to be voluntary, but we need to make them more enforceable. So we need to legally bind targets and mandates and create transparent public reporting systems, because what gets measured ultimately gets delivered. We need to have an independent oversight and verification that is not included within the institutions in which that needs to implement the just transition processes. And also we need to have incentives and penalties for performance, including licensing, procurement, and achievement outcomes. So with accountability needs to be credible so that we can see we need to see the actionable solutions and steps being implemented.
2: For more Africa Matters content, visit channelafrica.co.za or download the Channel Africa mobile app. Call us on +27 63 406 9126.
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1: Right, let's take you to that big story for this next half hour. And of course, that's Kenyan president. This is The Discourse, by the way, every day at 8 o'clock. We run what we call The Discourse, which gives us an opportunity to unpack at length some of the big issues of the day. And today, Kenyan President William Ruto begins a three-day state visit to South Africa, and this week at the invitation of President Cyril Ramaphosa, in a visit aimed at strengthening one of Africa's most important bilateral relationships. The two countries are among the continent's largest and most influential economies and are expected to discuss trade, investment, regional integration, peace and security, and the implementation of the African Continental Free Trade Area. Now, the visit will also include a South Africa-Kenya Business Forum and the signing of several agreements designed to deepen cooperation between the two nations. South Africa currently enjoys a significant trade surplus with Kenya, whilst both governments have repeatedly expressed a desire to increase inter-African trade and investment. Well, to discuss the significance of this visit, we're now joined by the government spokesperson of the Kenyan government, and that's Dr. Isaac Mwaura. Thank you very much indeed for joining us, and welcome to the program.
2: Thank you very much, Peter.
1: So President Ruto comes at a time when Africa is talking increasingly about economic integration and self-reliance. What makes this state visit, in your view, strategically important for Kenya and for the continent as a whole?
2: It's very important because we look at the ranking of Sub-Saharan Africa, you know, Nigeria, South Africa, Kenya. They rank very highly, you know, in terms of the first three, you know, economies. So South Africa being the giant economy in Southern Africa, Kenya being the biggest economy in Eastern Central Africa. So them coming together is extremely important that we have this, you know, this meeting.
1: I guess one of the things that is of concern for Kenya, whilst the trading partnership is huge between Kenya and South Africa, it is weighted more in South Africa's favor. Is that something that will be up for discussion to perhaps try and find ways to balance the trade?
2: Yes, indeed. Addressing the trade imbalances remain a priority for Kenya because in 2025, Kenya exported approximately US dollars 25.9 million worth of goods to South Africa, compared to imports of about US dollars 623 million, you know, in the favor of South Africa. So we are therefore focused on expanding exports in sectors where Kenya has a strong competitive advantage, including particularly coffee, tea, spices, horticultural products, agro-processed goods, textiles, leather products, and selected manufacturing goods. But also not just that, but beyond increasing, you know, volumes, Kenya is placing a greater emphasis on exporting value-added products so that we enhance, you know, earnings and create jobs and support industrialization through the Joint Trade Committee, JTC, so that this second session of the Kenya-South Africa Joint Commission for Cooperation, JCC, and the AFCOFTA framework, Africa-Free Coordinated Trade Area, Kenya is looking forward to improving market access, address trade barriers, and create more opportunities for Kenyan products in the Southern African market. Yeah.
1: So this visit includes a South Africa-Kenya Business Forum. Which sectors do you see Kenya offering the greatest opportunities for South African investment and partnership over the next 5 years, maybe?
2: Yeah, well, you see, there are many South African companies that have come here, especially in manufacturing, in retail, in insurance. So it remains open, even in mining. You know, we have very good mining opportunities, a lot of deposits here. So there are many ways, and even service industry. There's a lot that we can do together, you know, going forward.
1: Kenya and South Africa, both influential players in East and Southern Africa regions, respectively. And I'm wondering, beyond economics, what role can the two countries play together in addressing issues like regional security challenges, particularly conflicts in Eastern DRC? And I know in recent times, Mozambique has been a challenge, and also Sudan, maybe.
2: Particularly Congo, we have seen a former, presidents of South Africa and even our retired president, Uhuru Kenyatta, engaging in that. It's important to note that our president is the chairman of the East, has been the chairman of the East African Community, and that is very important. Of course, SADC plays a very critical role in this whole issue. At some point, if you remember last year, there was a joint EAC-SADC meeting, so that remains very important because some of these countries, for example, like Congo, are both members of SADC and EAC, and of course South Sudan, which is very critical, to Kenya and the whole of Africa. So yes, there's a lot of collaboration so that then, Kenya and South Africa can exert their influence both economically and even politically, going forward. You remember very well also recently the president hosted the Africa Forward Summit, and there are just many issues, even including like how to deal with the Congo Basin as one of the key agendas. Seven presidents were involved in these conversations. So yes, South Africa and Kenya are critical. And also, if you look at the issue of the fact that the president, William Ruto, is going to represent Africa at the G7 summit, that also is very, very important. So trade, economy, and all of that are critical, going forward for the mutual benefit of both countries.
1: The visa-free arrangement allowing Kenyan ordinary passport holders to visit South Africa for 90 days was widely welcomed. What impact has this agreement had so far? Have you been able to track? And are there plans for further improvements of movement of people between the two countries, especially when it comes to skills and business?
2: Yeah, the waiver was a significant step in strengthening our relationships between the two countries, and it has actually made travel easier for business people, investors, professionals, students, and tourists. And this has supported greater interaction between our people and the economies. There's very comprehensive data on that, and we are still consolidating it from our end. But this has actually improved mobility and created a more enabling environment for trade, investment, tourism, and cultural exchange. And it also reflects our shared commitment to, regional integration and people-to-people connectivity. So I think it's really with the people. We want to see what comes out of it, because when people meet, you cannot really fully explain, Peter, what comes out of it. It's very, very important. I usually like to joke, for example, that if you look at the Luhya people of Kenya, they sound like they came from South Africa, or I don't know which of the two. It's like the Ngoni people, because the Xhosa, and I went to school in University of Nelson Mandela University there. I did my first master's degree there in Eastern Cape, and also the KwaZulu-Natal people, the Zulu. There's a lot of similarity. So yes, when people meet, and then you find there's a lot in commonality, even words like Mlilo, which means fire, or Nyama, people. So I think it's like the trade. I mean, we have a huge, Kenyan community in South Africa. There are South Africans who are living in Kenya. It remains to be seen, what comes out of it.
1: Many ordinary Africans hear about these state visits and bilateral agreements, but often struggle to connect how that's going to change and improve their lives on the ground. If you had a chance to speak to a young entrepreneur in Nairobi or Johannesburg, what would you say that they can expect after a visit like this?
2: For sure, the ultimate value of these partnerships lies in opportunities that it's able to create for its citizens. So strong economic cooperation attracts investment in order to create jobs. So for young people, this means greater employment and skills and opportunity for them, because then they are able to engage directly. I think that for me is what is very, very important, that they can get goods, and services from here. It means that there are fewer barriers, wider markets, and improved prospects for growth, so that we can ensure that the benefits of regional integration are felt on the grassroots, and particularly in their pockets. That is the model of the bottom up that we do have as a country, because when you have people to people, business to business, there are no barriers, or very few, if any. Then whatever goods that are manufactured, there, then they can be had. Like now, we were talking about having the Kericho Gold tea in South Africa and rooibos. I mean, we had that conversation with some people last week. That's what we want to see. We've had shops like Shoprite, coming, setting up Sanlam. Quite a number of brands here. I think even game is from there, and vice versa, so that we are able to enjoy, and young people are able to understand one another. It's also a historical issue. Identify with the struggle. People look up to icons like Nelson Mandela. So this is a whole mix of things, and trying to make sure that the African continent actually is able to have its dividend. For example, Peter, we if you look at the global trade, we are talking about 430 or so billion trillion, and America controlling 160 trillion, China about 90 trillion. I think Africa as a whole is only accounting to about $2.5 trillion US dollars. Yet we have savings over $4 trillion. How do we leverage on such information? How do we make sure that we connect our people, all of the way,
1: Right.
2: Those are some of the challenges that we face. But I believe that this opportunity of the Joint Trade Committee, South Africa Kenya Commission, will be able to unlock that to benefit the young person on the ground, the one who is holding what we call in Kenya kiosk. And selling
1: Right.
2: things out there that are from Africa, the rest of Africa.
1: Dr. Mwaura, always great talking to you. Thank you so, so much indeed for your time.
2: Most welcome.
1: That's Dr. Isaac Mwaura, the government spokesperson of Kenya, talking to us as President Ruto is in South Africa for a 3-day state visit.
0: Got something to say? Are you passionate about issues that matter?
3: Do you have a voice that deserves to be heard?
0: Well, we've got the perfect platform for you. 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
0: 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Guess what? 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
4: Where Africa's morning finds its voice. Rise and shine with Tshepiso Magwetla and Peter Ndoro. The African perspective.
5: And 24 minutes past 8, so we continue tracking that major continental diplomatic event as Kenya's President William Ruto begins his highly anticipated three-day state visit to South Africa following an invitation from President Cyril Ramaphosa running from the 3rd to the 5th of June. This high-level visit at the Union Buildings in Tshwane is set to reshape the political trade and economic dynamics between East and Southern Africa's two largest powerhouses. To speak about the bilateral relations, we're joined now by senior country economist at the International Growth Center in Mozambique, Agus Daniel. A very good morning to you, Mr. Daniel. Thank you so much for speaking to us. So just this highly anticipated visit, I mean, is it an opportunity to see greater improved economic dynamics between East and South Africa, between these large powerhouses, as we spoke? And are we seeing them evolving into strategic partners as opposed to competitors, as some have cast them as?
6: Well, thank you very much for the invitation. I think in general, although this visit, it does not like shift power overnight. It's not something that will change many things overnight, but it creates a stronger relationship between East Africa countries and also the SADC countries, specifically considering that South Africa remains the largest industrial economy in Southern Africa, while Kenya is also has also like a big economy in Africa, in East Africa, and is relevant for joining all those economies. In general, I also think that a good coordination between the two countries can reduce the regional fragmentation and make the African Trade Agreement implementation more practical. Because up to now, we see some difficulties in moving forward in desired speed of African continental free trade, for example, the agreement that was signed some years ago. So I think the two countries, the strategic roles that they play in their regions, it can be something that can enhance the speed of defragmentation of both regions and also both economies.
5: Just how would you propose that both countries do that, especially if we're talking about continental economic diplomacy? I'd like to see if that can bridge the gap between the G20 and the Africa-France summit, both high level, just in terms of looking at how the continent as a whole can achieve that structural reformation, especially in terms of financial systems that's being spoken about.
6: Yes, basically, the positions that the two countries play around within, for example, the South Africa carries a weight in G20 and BRICS spaces. We know that there are two big economic organization in the world. They are very strong, and also Kenya is positioned itself as a strong on climate and green growth. So I believe that a joint position of

0: of Nairobi and Pretoria would give Africa more negotiation power. And is what Africa needs. Africa needs to be more united, not fragmented as we used to see. Not fragmented when we are negotiating, for example, with Europe. Not fragmented when we are negotiating with Russia, with United States. So I believe that both countries, both presidents, Nairobi and Pretoria, can play a big role on uniting Africa. And also raise like a unique voice of Africa, of Africa Union, and both in UN and also in international financial markets. Because another thing that the Kenya president has been advocating is the creation and also the strengthening of financial institutions, the financial institution in Africa. Institution that can finance the Africa development. So it's something that when the African countries don't join together, if they don't go together to build strong institution, strong financial institution, will be difficult, for example, to finance our development as Africans.
1: And just finally, do you see both countries being able at least to move the needle on continental value chains in the talks that they have, the agreements that they hopefully will sign?
0: Yes, I see there are huge potential for improve trade between the two countries. The agreements, the number of agreements that they are going to be signed by the two countries. I believe that one of the things, or some of these agreements, may focus on reducing some barriers between the two countries. For example, the slow product registration is a big barrier between Kenya and South Africa. The standards and certification requirements, the logistic costs, sometimes the limited retail access for Kenya firms, for example, for South Africa, the customs delays. There are things that when are well targeted or are addressed by these commercial agreements, I think it's possible to improve the balance of trade, the trade between the two countries from 50 million of South Africa, for example, to a greater exchange, commercial trade between the two countries. So it's a matter of signing agreements in the things that will unblock, will reduce some key barriers that make like difficult for both countries to improve their trade.
1: Well, thank you so much for your time and insights. Senior country economist at International Growth Center in Mozambique, Egas Daniel, speaking to us about the expected high-level talks between Kenya's President William Ruto and South Africa's President Cyril Ramaphosa on Thursday. It is now just a little after 8:30. Jwalani Tulongwepo with the latest news headlines.
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3: Thank you, Tapiso. Good morning. Making headlines. Voting in Ethiopia's general election was suspended in parts of Ethiopia's Oromia and Amhara regions yesterday due to security concerns. Senegal's President Bissouru Diomaye Faye has announced a new cabinet, and some clashes have continued in southern Lebanon despite U.S. President Donald Trump's announcement that Israel and Hezbollah had agreed to stop fighting. Matabele Mahape will have the details at 9 o'clock for Channel African News. I'm Jolani Tulo-Ngwepe.
2: 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The African Perspective.
4: It's time now to find out what's happening in the world of sport, as we say good morning once again to you, Musibudi, Rachel Makura.
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6: Thank you so much, Peter. Very good morning from the sports desk. Well, Senegal head coach Pape Thiaw has dropped defenders Mustapha Mbor as well as Eli Kamara from his preliminary squad to finalise his 26-man squad for the upcoming FIFA World Cup. Sadio Mane, who scored both of Senegal's goals against the USA, remains a leading player for the star-studded Senegalese side that also looks to be the most potent of the 10 African qualifiers for the finals. The 34-year-old Al Nassr player will lead the line, but also selected are Bayern Munich forward Nicholas Jackson, plus Everton's Iliman Ndiaye, and Crystal Palace winger Ismaila Sarr. Now, Bayern's 18-year-old midfielder Bara Ndiaye also made his international debut on Sunday, playing the entire 90 minutes and doing enough to retain his place in the squad. Senegal will open their World Cup campaign against France. That's coming up on the 16th of June in New Jersey in the USA, in a repeat of the 2002 World Cup meeting, in which the African side came out tops against the then holders. They'll then take on Norway at the same venue on the 22nd of June, and then Iraq in Toronto, Canada on the 26th of June, in their last Group I match of the group campaign of the World Cup. Back home now, South African athletics legend Hezekiel Sepeng has welcomed the new qualification system announced by World Athletics for the 2027 World Championships in Beijing, China. The new model will allow 40% of athletes to qualify through entry standards, while the remaining 60% will qualify through world rankings. Sepeng, who serves as the Athletics South Africa's high performance manager, believes the new system provides clarity for athletes. He also says athletes who meet the entry standards already know where they stand, while those aiming to qualify through the rankings also understand what is required of them. He says the changes have been introduced to create more opportunities for athletes and make qualification more inclusive.
7: And what they are pushing here, I think you've seen, probably in future we will only be focusing on rankings instead of standards, because in their notification and holiday, obviously they say a combination of a standard and the world ranking. 40%, they know themselves. 40% of the athletes will qualify, it will be by standard. And the rest, 60%, it will go through the world ranking.
6: Now, the 1996 Olympic Games 800-meter silver medalist admits that the new standards are demanding. He also pointed that the men's 100-meter qualifying mark has been lowered from 10.00 seconds to 9.95 seconds, while the marathon standard now sits at 2 hours and 6 minutes. His former specialist event, the men's 800-meter, now requires a time of 1 minute and 43 seconds. Sepeng says these tougher standards will challenge athletes to improve and also compete at a higher level if they want to qualify directly for major championships.
7: The performances of the athletes, the times are getting faster. That is why now also the entry standards are also increasing.
6: Onto this now. A few years ago, a defeat on a Grand Slam stage could have sent Naomi Osaka spiraling into self-doubt and as well as isolation. Now, after years marked by mental health struggles, long breaks from tennis as well as motherhood, the Japanese former world number one walked away from Roland Garros with a positive perspective instead of pain. Osaka's French Open campaign ended on Monday with a 7-5, 6-3 fourth round defeat by top seed Arina Sabalenka, but the 28-year-old left Paris describing herself as enlightened and at peace with the emotional swings that once consumed her career.
8: Because obviously I pour so much into tennis, and like if I'd lost this match when I was younger, I'd shut myself in my room or whatever. But now I feel like obviously I love tennis and I'm trying my best to do everything to be the best player I can, but I don't know, it's kind of like a clock in, clock out type of thing. I'm excited to go home and see my daughter. And honestly, that's kind of the happiest moments of life for me.
6: And finally, Serena Williams, one of the greatest tennis players of all time, will make her return to competitive action after an absence of almost 4 years in the women's doubles at the Queen's Club later on this month. She has been granted a wild card for the tournament, which begins on the 8th of June and will play alongside Canadian teenager Victoria Mboko. The 44-year-old American evolved away from tennis back in 2022 after winning 23 Grand Slam singles titles in a 27-year career. Now, rumors of a return began just last year when her name appeared on the list of players registered for the drug testing pool. Williams then denied that she was returning, but the whispers got louder when her name was then included on the International Tennis Integrity Agency reinstatements list in February of this year. And that's a wrap from the Sports Desk on Africa Rise and Shine. The time has just gone 8:38 a.m. Central African Time. Remember, for any sports stories you'd like to share with us, do send us an email to newsroom@channelafrica.co.za. Alternatively, call us. The newsroom line is +27 11714 4459. 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
5: 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The African perspective.
1: All right, 22 minutes to 9. Just wrapping up the show. We'll be taking you back to the sports desk in just a moment with Buntle Headbush. But Peter Ndoro, the 2nd of June,
4: yes,
1: this day.
4: 1986, history. The 2nd of June, jailed ANC leader Nelson Mandela. Mm-hmm. He was imprisoned at Pulsmoor at that time. He sent a message to the Inkatha Freedom Party leader Chief Mangosuthu Buthelezi after reading in the news that Buthelezi wished to visit him. Now, the communication was a quiet but significant act of political bridge building during one of South Africa's most violent periods, as the apartheid government declared a state of emergency and township violence between the ANC and Inkatha supporters raged across KwaZulu-Natal. And Mandela's instinct for dialogue, even from behind bars, was already shaping the reconciliation that would define the presidency. But it took a long time to reconcile the Inkatha Freedom Party and the ANC. And some would say that even to this day,
1: the fractures.
4: But geez, at that time, 80s, 90s, wow.
1: I've told you I've lived through that. 1992 was a very painful period in this country's history. And that's why I say people ought to be very careful about the divisions that they push, especially from an ethnic perspective. It was a very painful and scary period.
4: Yeah.
1: Being in Katoros at the time. If you grew up in Katoros at the time, I'm sure you have stories to tell.
4: For South Africa, for people beyond the South Africa who may not know, the period between 1990 and 1994, more people died of political violence in those 4 years than the entire time of the period of the struggle before that. That's how significant that time was in the country's history. And sadly, parties like the IFP, and the work of the Third Force and the
1: actually, if you think about it, reads like a made-for-TV series drama. And it was, I remember, just you would actually hear it when they driving them into. I was in Phosphorus at the time. In those nyalas, and you would just hear these roaring voices and singing. This is past midnight, and you know it's time, because from we lived our lives normally all the time, but come midnight, the men must have been out of the houses. They're hiding somewhere, and it was just painful to hear that. Then they started killing infant boys, anything that would be identified as having the potential, anyone, should I say. And it's interesting that I make that Freudian slip of anything, because that's exactly how we were regarded as things. Ilwani.
4: Wow.
1: So,
4: all right. Saying. Okay. So that's today in history. Madiba from prison reaching out to Prince Mangosuthu Buthelezi on this day.
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4: Right, so final business news update for you, and at the business news desk this morning has been Buntle Hetbush.
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10: Thanks, Peter, and a very good morning to our listeners. Our top business story this hour, the legal team representing the South African government in a court challenge over the decision to grant authorization for seismic surveys for oil and gas exploration to be conducted off the northern and western coastlines of South Africa, has argued that the operations will be conducted between 120 to 230 kilometers from the coastline and will not interfere with any local fishing activities. This will take place over a period of 70 days, which includes downtime. The Okotoa Cooperative, based in the Northern Cape Province, along with environmental activist organizations, the Green Connection and Natural Justice, have approached the Western Cape High Court in an attempt to have the court review and set aside government's decision to grant authorization for the seismic surveys to TGS Geophysical Company. The respondents in the matter include the Department of Mineral and Petroleum Resources and the Department of Forestry, Fisheries and the Environment. The matter resumes today. The EU has brought companies to seek out investment opportunities in South Africa, primarily across the just energy transition sector, but also in areas like pharmaceuticals and critical minerals. The first EU roadshow of its kind in South Africa is hoping to marry these EU investors' wallets with South African businesses that need support to make a quantum leap in these sectors. The country's Minister of Trade, Industry and Competition, Park Stau, welcomed the EU initiative but was firm about the direction South Africa wishes to take in terms of critical minerals. The bigger question for Africa is whether the renewed global competition for African minerals can benefit the continent and finally translate into real industrial transformation. Mining analyst and director for mining at Modern Corporate Solutions, Peter Major, says South Africa, as the most developed country on the continent, needs to take advantage of the current high global demand for minerals and the mining supercycle that we've seen over the past few years.
11: A super cycle means high mineral metal commodity prices for over 24 years now. Yeah, it has a couple blips. So all our metals and minerals are in the best prices we've seen in our history. And with the world now realizing how China has dominated mineral refining and sales, you know, China absorbs almost 50% of the base metal production, 90% of rare earths. So now the world's waking up, and hey, we're the immediate person to look at, the immediate country.
10: South African Municipal Workers Union SAMO in Kimberley in the Northern Cape Province says they've reached an agreement with Saulplaatje Municipality. This after the union embarked on a two-week strike that affected service delivery. The workers were protesting over withdrawal of the intervention by the Executive Council of Cooperative Governance, Human Settlements and Traditional Affairs of putting the municipalities under administration. Chairperson of SAMU, Ronnie Murwe, says services have been restored and over 300 workers will be employed permanently in July.
12: Now everything is normal. We are full steam. We are delivering service because one of our objectives at SAMU is to also assist in improving the services that we get in our municipality. So we are on the ground. We don't foresee any strike because the employer have now ascertained or have given us guarantee that our issues that we have been fighting for, the gains that we have got, they are protected.
10: Gold mining giant Barrick Mining is considering a London listing for its African business, with a possible share-based deal involving UK-listed Endeavour Mining among the options being explored. Sources familiar with the discussions say talks are at an early stage and no decision has been made. If pursued, a combined African mining entity could be valued at around $30 billion. One proposal under consideration would see Barrick retain its Toronto listing while creating a separate Africa-focused company listed in London. The move would mirror a strategy Barrick used 2 decades ago when it spun off its African operations into a UK-listed company before later bringing it back into the group. US President Donald Trump has dropped his plan to create a $1.8 billion scheme to compensate individuals claiming to be targets of political investigation by previous presidential administrations. The BBC's Yusuf Taha has the details.
13: In a social media post, the Department of Justice, which only announced the creation of the fund last month, said the Trump administration would abide by a recent court ruling that temporarily halted it, despite its strong disagreement with the decision. The scheme had been widely criticized, including by members of Mr. Trump's own party, over concerns could be used to reward loyalists and potentially those convicted of participating in the January 6, 2021 attack on the Capitol. President Trump pardoned more than 1,500 of them on his first day back in the White House last year.
10: And now in our final look at the indicators on Africa Rise and Shine, one US dollar in Nigeria is trading at 1,370 Naira this morning. In Botswana, it's at 13 Bula 29. Kenya, the dollar is trading at 128 shilling 47. And in Zambia, it's 18 Kwacha 24. The BRICS countries, $1 in Brazil is trading at 5 Rial 3. Russia, 71 ruble 64. In India, it's at 95 rupees and 7. China, 6 yuan 76. And South Africa, $1 is trading at 16 rand 26 cents this morning. $1 is trading at 74 pence to the British pound and 85 to the euro. Looking at commodities, gold is trading at $4,497 per ounce. Platinum, $1,949 per ounce. While Brent crude oil this morning is slightly higher at $94.20 a barrel. And that's the business news. For any business stories you'd like to share with us, please send an email to newsroom@channelafrica.co.za or give us a call on +27 11 714 4459. For Channel Africa Business, I am Bontle Hetbush.
9: Business news on Channel Africa. The African perspective. Wake up to the stories shaping your day. Rise and shine with Peter Ndoro and Sibiso Makwetla.
4: Right, let's continue with the story that's been playing out for quite a while now here in South Africa, where Ghanaian citizens are being repatriated to their home country from South Africa because of the pressures that we're facing and the concerns that the citizens had. And so we believe now that the Ghana Commission in Pretoria has temporarily suspended new registrations for its voluntary repatriation program for Ghanaian nationals living in South Africa. The move comes as officials work through more than 1,500 applications already received following heightened concerns among some migrants amid recent anti-immigration protests and tensions in parts of South Africa. The High Commission says that the pause will allow authorities to verify applications and coordinate the next phase of the process. Well, to explain the decision and what it means for those seeking to return home, we're now joined by Ghana's High Commissioner to South Africa, His Excellency Benjamin Kofi Kwashi. Your Excellency, thank you very much indeed for joining us and welcome to the program.
14: Good morning. Thank you, my brother. How are you?
4: We're very well. I guess the number of applications must have taken you by surprise, because initially we were talking a few hundred and now we believe it's more than 1,500.
14: Well, thank you very much. We have registered close to 1,500. We were expected that number. We knew that we had interactions with the Ghanaian community and we could sense that means that they wanted to leave because economic activity on their behalf had come to a standstill. So we expected that number. But unfortunately, the airport authorities, border management, Department of Home Affairs, it's an elaborate process that they go through. So they've asked that let's first get these numbers onto the aircraft on Saturday, let them go, and then we can continue with the process. So that's the whole reason. It is logistically around how the Department of Home Affairs and Border Management at the airport want to coordinate it. That is why they've asked that we should hold on and let the batch leave first before we continue.
4: So from the Ghana official side, you are able to process these 1,500 people. It's the South African authorities, Home Affairs, Border Management Authority that's delaying.
14: So they've not delayed, but the numbers are huge. Remember, the Border Management Authority officials, the Home Affairs officials, the South African Police Service officials all have a desk at the High Commission. So they deal with the numbers every day. But every day since last week, Saturday, we leave the High Commission around 11 p.m. Sometimes we even stay till 2 a.m. in the morning. And we felt that we were not being fair to them as well. We have to be considerate. So we are doing this to ensure that they are able to handle the backlog that we have without any pressure on them, so that once we are done with the repatriation of the first second two aircraft that are coming, we'll continue the process.
4: What's being verified? What's being checked?
14: Oh, well, they check your reports. First and foremost, they check whether you are legal or illegal in the country. They take you through police verification and police clearances as well. And then they have their questions and answers that they want to know. How did you come to the country? Did you come through the airport? Did you come through the land borders? All of those are elaborate things that they do. And the police check for criminal records, whether you have any criminal record in South Africa, whether you are wanted for an offense or whatever. That is it's an elaborate process that they do.
4: Last week, we spoke to the government, the spokesperson of Department of Home Affairs, and he was suggesting that the majority by far of the Ghanaians that were returning home were not properly documented. Is that the case?
14: No, that is not the case. He's not been truthful to the whole process that we all embarked on board. And I have said that he should put out the records so that we also put out our records. That is not the case entirely. And I'm sure that once we are done with the process, we will let you know the full details as to those that were documented, undocumented. And we are not saying that they are not undocumented. They are undocumented. But the figures as he put out there were not accurate.
4: Those that are undocumented, are you still affording them the privileges that you are giving to those that perhaps were properly documented, especially when it comes to getting home and also being supported when they arrive home?
14: We're giving them that support. We have documented and undocumented. All of them are giving the same treatment. What happens is that those that are documented have indicated that their economic activities have come to a standstill, so they want to go home and then reintegrate themselves into the Ghanaian system. Now, when we go through the process, border management and then Home Affairs tells them that their documents are still valid. They can come back to the country anytime they want to come. But those that are undocumented and told categorically clear that they have been barred from the country, you can no longer come to South Africa until after a couple of years. And we think that we would negotiate for that to be a stricter measure, very strict one, so that we are able to ensure that we don't continue to have illegal immigrants, especially from Ghana. We want to ensure that our people here are documented. We don't want the narrative that there are Ghanaians here who are undocumented. So when we go through the process, we tell them clearly, every day we tell the Ghanaian people, do not come back to this country if you are not documented. If you don't have records, proper records, do not come here. And so those are the things we are working.
4: So some may be documented as undesirables if they exit, if they didn't have proper documents. Is that the case? Because that would mean they're never allowed to come back to South Africa.
14: That's the case. You are described as undesirable. You are banned from entering the country. And we think that that is the right direction.
4: What are people saying in Ghana that you've got nationals that have been living abroad for some time and they come home and they're getting support that perhaps locals are not getting?
14: Well, Ghanaians are very understanding. Ghanaians are compassionate people. We were brought up to know that there are certain people that have challenges and their challenges are more pressing than the others. We're not hearing any Ghanaian complaining that we are helping people from outside. No, that is the compassionate nature of Ghanaians. They know that these are people that have traveled, that have gone to, sojourn to other countries to go and better their lives. Things didn't work out. They've come back. Government needs to support them. And we are all together with governments in this venture, making sure that we help them. Nobody in Ghana would raise their voices and say, why are you doing this? Why are you not doing it to the people in the country? Nobody would do that.
4: South Africa says that it's unfortunate that Ghana has taken this route because they don't think that the situation warrants an exodus, a repatriation at this level. Are you still of that view that this was very necessary? And we're not seeing other African countries doing the same. What does that say about Ghana and reading of the situation?
14: Well, I think that I've indicated that Ghana wants to be that country that can always have friendship with South Africa. South Africa was complaining about undocumented. We're not concerned about the narrative that they are taking their jobs and all of that. But we're concerned that if you are in the country, you should be here legitimately. If you are here, you should be doing something. Once we saw that they cannot go out, they cannot work, the government that was through the High Commission helping them, we've asked them to not go and open your shops because we don't want any confrontations here and there. It became imperative that, look, we need to take a stance. And that was a stance that government took and said, you can't continue to be here whilst we cater for a couple so that we cater for you again. My brother, you would admit that we still have the same people who are leading demonstrations, the same people who are calling on foreigners to leave their country, still walking on the streets. They've still given a deadline of 30th June. We don't know how it's going to pan out because at the end of the day, we've not seen any forthright action from government that gives us that confidence that that 30th June date that they are calling will be a day that will never happen. It looks like it will happen, but we still leave our people here to create a confrontational situation with South African locals. No, we don't want to do that. We respect the South African locals. We know that they are legitimate citizens of this country, and we want to never have any confrontations with them. If in doing that, we believe that we need to take our citizens out, South Africa might disagree because of the image it might be painting of its country. But we think that it is the right thing we are doing as a country.
4: Your Excellency, it's been a pleasure talking to you. Thank you so much indeed for that update.
14: Thank you for having me.
4: That's His Excellency, the Ghanaian High Commissioner to South Africa, Benjamin Kofi Kwashi, speaking to us about the suspension of the processing of more than 1,500 applications of Ghanaians wanting to go back home, but it may be resumed quite soon. And that's how we come to the end of Channel Africa's Rise and Shine program.
1: Well, the journal is up next with Matseko, and that's from 9 till midday from us. It's goodbye, Peace and Doro.
4: Awesome day. Tsepiso makwetla.
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17: African perspective.
18: Thank you, Matsiko. Your top story is this hour. Lack of votes in parts of Ethiopia will not add much to the awaited results, and some clashes continue in southern Lebanon. Good morning. Voting in Ethiopia's general election was suspended in parts of Ethiopia's Oromia and Amhara regions yesterday due to security concerns. Some leaders in the country, however, believe that the lack of votes from these two regions will not add much to the awaited results. Overall, more than 50,000 polling stations were operational, while 143 failed to open over security issues. Critics accuse the government of suppressing a dissent, forcing opponents into exile and arresting political rivals. Results are expected by June 11. Leader of the Ethiopian Citizens for Social Justice, Ayobo Masefent, explains.
19: There are only few places that are not eligible to vote in this election due to conflicts. For example, out of the 547 election districts, most of them will be voting in this election. There are, I think, 8 places in Amhara region and 38 places in Tigray region that will not be participating in the votes. I think we'll have enough votes to form a government, and it will not be very significant in terms of numbers. Some 6% of the population in this country will not be participating in the election. Yes, it will have an effect on in terms of participation, but 90-something percent of the population will be going out to vote. That will make it possible to form a government.
18: And the Department of Health Ministry in Zimbabwe has assured the public in the country that no Ebola cases have been reported. It says that the country remains on high alert and prepared to deal with any infection that might be detected. Zimbabwean Health Minister Douglas Mombeshora says currently there is no vaccine for Ebola treatment.
20: Given the high volume of human movement within the Southern African Development Community region, Zimbabwe remains on high alert. The ongoing outbreak in the Democratic Republic of Congo and Uganda, caused by the Bundibugyo strain of the Ebola virus, has recorded more than 1,000 cases and 234 deaths as of 29th May 2026.
18: The department, or rather onto this story now, Senegal's President Bassirou Diomaye Faye has announced a new cabinet. It includes several members of the party led by his former mentor and ally, Ousmane Sonko. Sonko was sacked as a prime minister 10 days ago. The BBC's Temeskine Debesai reports.
21: President Bassirou Diomaye Faye made the announcement in a televised address less than 2 weeks after dismissing his prime minister and cabinet. Ousmane Sonko, who remains a popular figure within the PASTEF party, which he founded, was subsequently elected Speaker of Parliament by allies. Mr. Sonko said his party would not be represented by any ministers in the new government over disagreements with the president. He'd been openly critical of the president's handling of Senegal's debt problems before he was sacked.
18: South African lawmaker Makosule Ghana of the Rise Mzansi Party has been elected chairperson of Parliament's Impeachment Committee. It was established to consider matters arising from the Palapala farmer controversy involving President Cyril Ramaphosa. The committee was formed following a constitutional court ruling and is tasked with examining the findings of a Section 89 independent panel, which found there was a prima facie evidence for the president to answer over the alleged theft of foreign currency from his private Palapala game farm. Ghana says that the committee is ready to proceed with its work.
22: The Section 89 committee work is now in progress, and the things that are in our control will ensure that they are done. Those that are outside of our control will be done by those bodies. So thank you very much. Just to announce, obviously, there are processes that are on the go with regard to the rules, but that process will not stop the work of the committee. They will work in parallel. So I want to thank all the teams and everyone that has worked thus far, the chairperson, the committee secretary.
18: Some clashes have continued in southern Lebanon despite U.S. President Donald Trump's announcement that Israel and Hezbollah had agreed to stop fighting. The two sides are reported to have traded attacks. Lebanon earlier said Hezbollah had accepted a U.S. plan for it to halt attacks on Israel to exchange for Israel calling off planned strikes on southern Beirut. The BBC's Peter Boas has more.
0: Donald Trump insisted a few hours ago that the fighting would end, and he expressed hopes that it would be forever, would be for eternity, as he put it. Now, of course, this is a crucial step in the process to eventually end the war in Iran. But before that can happen, there needs to be perhaps an extended ceasefire. And to get that, that's why I think Donald Trump is putting so much effort into resolving the situation, at least for the time being, in Lebanon.
18: A recap of your top story. Voting in Ethiopia's general election was suspended in parts of Ethiopia's Oromia and Amhara regions yesterday due to security concerns. Some leaders in the country, however, believe the lack of votes from these two regions will not add much of the awaited results. For any new stories you'd like to share with us, please send an email to newsroom@channelafrica.co.za or call us on +27 11 714 4459. For Channel Africa News, I am Matapela Mahape.
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16: We're 8 minutes into 9 a.m. in Central African time. Thank you very much for tuning in to The Journal. My name is Matshako Mosito, here to host this program for you until 12 midday in Central African time. Well, thanks once again to Team Rise and Shine. The duo is back again, bright and early, for a nice and toasty breakfast. That is Pitandoro and Tshepiso Makwetla between 6 and 9 a.m. exclusively to Channel Africa. Otherwise, a good way to start a Tuesday here on The Journal. We journal our ways of working as we always begin on a Tuesday. And today, a very interesting conversation coming through. And I think, and I use the word interesting very cautiously. We're looking at grief in the workplace, because often when we think of grief, we think of losing a loved one or other things to do with grief that have nothing to do with the workplace. But retirement, resignation is the word I'm looking for, and retrenchments can really fill one with grief. So we're going to look at this from a psychological perspective. We've got a psychologist who's going to be joining us on the line as we really unpack grief that is related to what is happening in the workplace. There's a lot going on at work, and sometimes you leave because the circumstances are calling for you to, or you get fired, okay? And all of those present with a certain type of grief. So we're going to unpack that as we begin the program. Thank you for being here.
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23: We need to stop making the solutions to be voluntary, but we need to make them more enforceable. So we need to legally bind targets and mandates and create transparent public reporting systems, because what gets measured ultimately gets delivered. We need to have an independent oversight and verification that is not included within the institutions in which that needs to implement the just transition processes. And also we need to have incentives and penalties for performance, including licensing, procurement, and achievement outcomes. So with accountability needs to be credible, so that we can see we need to see the actionable solutions and steps being implemented.
2: For more Africa Matters content, visit channelafrica.co.za or download the Channel Africa mobile app. Broadcasting in 5 different languages, connecting the continent. 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

0: 14 minutes into 9 a.m. in Central African time. The perfect song to play on your way to a safari or something. DJ Zinhle coming through with Indlovu, which in the Nguni language here in South Africa means an elephant. Indlovu is an elephant. So here we are featuring Loyiso on that one. It's just gone 15 minutes past 9.
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0: That's exactly how we begin the show and begin this hour, as it were, right here on the journal with myself, Matshego Mosito, until 12 midday. Thank you for tuning in. Also, we're streaming audio visually on our Facebook page. If you'd like to watch the show, that's where we are. It's Channel Africa, just like the page, if you haven't done so already. So when we think of grief, right, we often think of losing a loved one, but experts are saying that grief can exist in other places. The loss of a job, for instance, the loss of a career or a change or a shift in your career, and even workplaces that change in dynamic in certain ways. So whether it's retrenchments that are happening, whether you are directly or indirectly affected, retirements, burnout is another one, or organizational restructuring, leaving a job can trigger feelings of loss, uncertainty, anger, and sometimes even anxiety and depression. So we're going to be looking at this, okay? We're going to be exploring this from a psychological lens, looking at what it means to grieve a job, why it affects us so deeply, and how people can navigate this transition into a healthy way. We're joined on the line by a psychologist, Dr. Dumi, who's a psychologist and mental health expert, just by the way. Dr. Dumi, welcome to Channel Africa. Wonderful to talk to you.
2: Good morning, and thank you for having me.
0: Thank you. So I'd established in my introduction that grief, when we associate grief, we think of the loss of a loved one. You know, we think about death, etc. But let's talk about what grief can look like in the context of work, especially nowadays where things are so volatile and nothing is certain.
2: So people are of view that, yes, we only grieve, you know, lost someone who's passed on, but we actually grieve everything we've lost, right? Meaning that anything you loved, right, you should be grieving, or there will be intense loss that you experience, even if it wasn't good for you. Because people are of the view that we don't grieve toxic workplaces or toxic relationships, but you grieve it, and not because the person or the organization deserves your tears, but it's because you loved it and you put your, you know, your time, resources into that thing, and you do not expect to lose that thing you were dedicated to. So grief is really that internal process that happens due to any type of loss.
0: Okay, well, thank you for that, because I think, you know, as we try and kind of understand the dynamic of tying grief to the jobs that we do, we need to understand what grief actually is. But we still have this attitude, Dr. Dumi, towards, you know, attaching grief to our jobs, especially in the context, as you describe it, if a job was, for instance, toxic. It doesn't deserve for me to grieve it. I should just move on. Why is it important for us to sit with those feelings and actually feel them and work through them? And what does that work entail?
2: So when the loss happens, it will trigger some emotions, and, you know, it's non-linear, meaning there is no prescribed way in which the emotions will manifest. But usually what we see is that there's a bit of shock for those who did not expect to lose their job, or there is maybe some denial also that goes with it, because maybe you are a high achieving employee, or you've been like that for, you know, for the longest of time, and now you've come to this place where you've lost your job. So that can trigger a lot of denial, or, you know, it can also become anger, anxiety, you know, in the times we're living in, you know, just that fear of not being employable again. And hopefully it comes to a place where there is some sort of acceptance. And the stages don't necessarily happen in any specific order. You know, you can go from anger to straight to acceptance, or, you know, if you are helped to process that, or you, if you are able to have a different perspective about where you are going, that can also help you process it in a healthy way, so you're able to move on in spite of the loss. But it's not always easy. Some people get stuck in those feelings, and not going there doesn't mean that they don't exist. So when you avoid, repress, ignore the feelings, you'll still project them somewhere. So either to your family members or internally towards self, or you might take them into the new workplace. So I think it's just that self-awareness to see how the loss has actually impacted you and be realistic about it and get help if need be.
0: Well, the journey of grief is what we're talking about, and it's clearly not an easy journey, but you've got to go through it. Whatever the reasons may be, retrenchment, resignation, burnout, organizational restructuring, whatever the case is, you've really got to sit with those emotions and work through them. And obviously, there's always some help that you can get if you're struggling at this time. But yeah, it's messy. It's not supposed to be neat, but it happens. And nonetheless, you know, as a consequence of life, good and bad things happen all the time. Dr. Tumi joining us in her capacity as psychologist and mental health expert. 20 minutes into nine, let's take a break.
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0: shifts and changes and restructuring are affecting us from an emotional perspective?
1: So we are habitual things. So retrenchment or losing a job comes with that now a break in habit, meaning you're used to waking up at a specific time, doing certain things, and it becomes part of your life. And unfortunately or fortunately, I don't know, but we grab our identity around our work sometimes, right? And it becomes difficult when you lose a job because your identity is basically being ripped away from you. Right. And it's because it's a societal thing. And sometimes it's what we do as human beings. We give everything to our job. And yet there's so much to you than just your career and your work. And I think that's where grief also, you know, becomes quite difficult to overcome sometimes, because people's identities wrapped around work. They judge themselves based on what's happening at work. And yet there's more to life than, you know, just that. That's why it's important to develop other habits that you can get into outside of your role at work or even your role in your family life. So yes, definitely that break in routine can cause a bit of difficulty because we don't like change as human beings. And the only way to actually get over the grief is to grieve. And emotions are not prioritized when it comes to us human beings. We don't like to go to that place. We just want to be on soldier mode. But at some point, soldiers need to be civilians as well.
0: Right. You bring up so many important things, and I think one of them being the fact that we are human beings outside the work that we are doing, and sometimes we can neglect that. But let's address that. You know, when there's been a shock in the workplace for me, how does that then affect? How does that job situation, whatever it is, whether it's a job loss or a resignation or whatever the case is, how does it affect my relationships with loved ones, family, perhaps even how it affects, you know, self-esteem?
1: So as society, you know, we almost have this idea of what life should be. And I think that's what we put out there for people, that, you know, you finish school, you get a job, and, you know, you must be great at this job and maybe, you know, have a family and. But life always happens, right? And we don't always, you know, do the things that we want to do, or disaster or tragedy strikes, like such as losing a job. Remember, for you to, the grief will not be the same for each and every one of us, right? Because of what it means to us. Therefore, when I lose my job and if you lose your job, might not react the same because of what's going on internally with us and what it can trigger. So that self-awareness also is quite important when that happens. And also to understand that you are more than your job. You are more than your career. But, you know, as people, we are sometimes so consumed by what we do at work that we actually forget. Sometimes people don't know what they like, right? Because they've been in this rat race of working. When you actually ask them, what else do you like? They don't know. Mm. When people retire also, that's why, you know, some, their health deteriorates so quickly, because the thing that they have wrapped their identity around for over 60 years is now being taken away. And they feel lost. They don't know what to do with themselves. And that's where then professional help comes in, because really they don't know what to do with themselves, honestly, because they've never learned, you know, what they were outside of the role at work.
0: Right. I think you're breaking up a little bit. We're losing you there, but I don't know if you're going to be able to hear this question. I think it's so important. Another thing that you bring up around, you know, people having to deal with their grief so that you don't, first of all, don't take it out on the people that you love. And secondly, not taking it into the next chapter in whatever the next chapter looks like in the workplace. So I make a very dramatic example. If you were a controversial figure in your last workplace, you were, you know, very unethical, you were stealing from people or whatever the case is. And then you end up losing that. You end up losing all of that. How do you not take all of that gunk into the next workplace where the people there don't know you? They don't know that you've done all these things. How do I not bring my what happened in my previous workplace into the next chapter, into my next business or my next place of employment?
1: So self-awareness and reflection.

0: cannot be overemphasized. So if something happens that you lose your job or you're now moving into a new career, you need to understand that you need to really be intentional about how you step up into the new career or the new job that you are going to and reflect what happened prior, right? But people do not always want to do that. And I think that's where you get people carrying over all that baggage that comes from the previous or the former employee into now, this new space. And you might be triggered also by people in the new place because they're reminding you of where you come from. So it's really important to become self-aware as human beings. If you find yourself dealing with such intense emotions, such as that which come with grief, and be aware of how you're going to intentionally move forward and be different and thrive in spite of, maybe having had to move on from your previous employer and maybe, just being a different person. But it really needs to be intentional and your choice that you make. But the difficulty is psychological things. You need to see that you need help for you to benefit from the help and to actually, show up differently. But not everybody makes that choice. Sometimes they carry those things over, and they don't want to actually do the work so that they show up differently at the new workplace. And no matter how great you are, being great at a job, if you're carrying the baggage, no one can fix it for you. You need to fix it for yourself.
1: That's 100% correct. Nobody can do the work for you. It doesn't matter how brilliant you are, and you cannot change anything if you don't acknowledge it. Dr. Tumi, thank you very much for your insights. I think this has been incredibly helpful. Thank you for your time this morning.
0: Thank you so much for having me. Enjoy your day.
1: Thank you, Dr. Tumi, psychologist and mental health expert. Take care of yourselves. Please take care of yourselves. I think what I got from that conversation is really the fact that you are more than just your job. Find other things that bring you joy, not what brings Lerato joy or Tumi joy or Matsako joy. You find out what brings you joy, and focus on that as well, and give it equal time. And I know we come to work because we want money, we want that economic establishment, but there's so much more to life than that. It's 9:30. Let's check in with the latest in sports.
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3: First up, it's football news. Senegal coach Pape Thiaw dropped defenders Moustapha Mbow and Elie Camara from his preliminary squad to finalize his 26-man lineup for the World Cup by FIFA's deadline on Monday. Sadio Mane, who scored both of Senegal's goals against the US, remains a leading player for a star-studded Senegal squad that looks to be the most potent of the 10 African qualifiers for the finals. A 34-year-old Al Nassr player will lead the line, but also selected Bayern Munich forward Nicolas Jackson, plus Everton's Iliman Ndiaye and Crystal Palace winger Ismaila Sarr. Bayern's 18-year-old midfielder Baran Ndiaye also made his international debut on Sunday, playing the entire 90 minutes and doing enough to retain his place in the squad. Senegal opened their World Cup campaign against France on the 16th of June in New Jersey, in a repeat of their 2002 World Cup meeting, in which the African side came out on top against the then holders. They also take on Norway at the same venue on the 22nd of June, and Iraq in Toronto on the 26th of June in Group I matches. More football news. Bafana Bafana head coach Hugo Broos was a relieved man as his team finally jetted off to the 2026 FIFA World Cup on a chartered flight to Mexico. The past few days have been stressful for the 74-year-old coach as uncertainty over the team's travelling schedule disrupted their travelling schedule due to more than half of the team having not received their visas. Bafana were meant to travel on Sunday, but Broos was happy that they finally left 24 hours later.
4: And now we are very happy and everybody is happy that we can go to Mexico. So the past days it was a little bit stressy, also with all the problems we had. But again, those problems are behind us now, and now we focus on what's coming. Yes, and those 10 days will go very quick. I'm sure of it. Once we are there, we are starting working, focusing on the game of the first game against Mexico. So time will pass very, very quickly. So it's 10 days, but it's short. And again, I think everybody is looking forward to play the game and to start the World Cup.
3: And on to athletics. South African athletics legend Hezekiel Sipeng has welcomed the new qualification system announced by World Athletics WA for the 2027 World Championships in Beijing. The new model will allow 40% of athletes to qualify through entry standards, while the remaining 60% will qualify through world rankings. Sipeng, who serves as Athletics South Africa's high performance manager, believes the new system provides clarity for athletes. He says the changes have been introduced to create more opportunities for athletes and make qualification more inclusive.
5: What they are pushing here, I think you've seen, probably in future, we will only be focusing on rankings instead of standards. Because in their notification model, they say a combination of a standard and the world ranking. 40%. 40%, they know themselves. 40% of the athletes will qualify. It will be by standard. And the rest, 60%, it will go through the world ranking.
3: Sipeng says these tougher standards will challenge athletes to improve and compete at a higher level if they want to qualify directly for major championships.
5: The performances of the athletes, the times are getting faster. That is why now also the entry standards are also increasing.
3: For any sports stories you'd like to share with us, please send an email to newsroom@channelafrica.co.za or call us on +27117144459. This is Channel Africa Sport with me, Fikeleli Ngwadi.
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6: Thanks, Samatseko, and good morning. Britain will not have to pay Rwanda tens of billions, or rather millions of dollars, over the cancelled deal to deport asylum seekers to the East African nation. The Hague-based Permanent Court of Arbitration says it has rejected all financial claims made by Rwanda, which had argued Britain still needed to honour the term of the deal, which Prime Minister Keir Starmer cancelled in 2024. Starmer scrapped the prior Conservative government's asylum plan, under which Rwanda would have been paid to take in migrants who had illegally arrived in Britain. Kigali was asking for at least $80 million. The three-judge panel found a majority that in November 2024, Rwanda agreed in diplomatic notes to forgo any additional payments by the United Kingdom in April 2025 and April 2026. The legal team representing the South African government in a court challenge over the decision to grant authorization for seismic surveys for oil and gas exploration to be conducted off the northern and western coastlines of South Africa has argued that the operations will be conducted between 120 to 230 kilometers from the coastline and will not interfere with any local fishing activities. This will take place over a period of 70 days, which includes downtime. The Okatoa cooperative based in the Northern Cape province, along with environmental activist organizations of the Green Connection and Natural Justice, have approached the Western Cape High Court in an attempt to have the court review and set aside government's decision to grant authorization for the seismic surveys to TGS, a geophysical company. The respondents in the matter included the Department of Mineral and Petroleum Resources and the Department of Forestry, Fisheries and the Environment. The matter resumes today. South Africa's Electoral Commission says that the Constitution allows it to seek clarification when there is a misunderstanding regarding the political party donation mechanism. This after it announced plans to meet with the Rise Mzansi Party to seek clarity on the terms of its loan, which has now been turned into a donation. Yesterday, the Commission released its latest political party donation report for the fourth quarter of the year 2025-2026. The report shows that the Democratic Alliance Party got over $3.5 million, followed by Rise Mzansi with $1.8 million and Action SA with over $553,000. The Commission's funding manager is Matsubane Nkoko.
7: Rise Mzansi took a loan about a year ago, a loan that was falling slightly below this 30 million rand that is declared here, which then was attracting interest. Now, in this year, Rise Mzansi and the loan giver, which was an entity called We Are the People, have agreed terms to say, let that loan amount be converted into a donation. It's something that, as the Commission, we need to understand.
6: The EU has brought to key companies to seek out investment opportunities in South Africa, primarily across the just energy transition sector, but also in areas like pharmaceuticals and critical minerals. The first EU roadshow of its kind in South Africa is hoping to marry these EU investors' wallets with the South African businesses that need support to make a quantum leap in these sectors. The country's Minister of Trade, Industry and Competition, Paks Tau, welcomed the EU initiative but was firm about the direction South Africa wishes to take in terms of critical minerals. The bigger question for Africa is whether the renewed global competition for African minerals can benefit the continent and finally translate into real industrial transformation. Mining analyst and director for mining at Modern Corporate Solutions, Peter Major, says South Africa, as the most developed country on the continent, needs to take advantage of the current high global demand for minerals and the mining supercycle that we've seen over the past few years.
8: A supercycle means high mineral, metal, commodity prices for over 24 years now. Yeah, it has a couple of blips. So all our metals and minerals are in the best prices we've seen in our history. And with the world now realizing how China has dominated mineral refining and sales, you know, China absorbs almost 50% of the base metal production, 90% of rare earths. So now the world's waking up and, hey, we're the immediate person to look at, the immediate country.
6: U.S. President Donald Trump has dropped his plan to create a $1.8 billion scheme to compensate individuals claiming to be targets of political investigation by a previous presidential administration. So the BBC's Yusuf Taha has the details.
9: In a social media post, the Department of Justice, which only announced the creation of the fund last month, said the Trump administration would abide by a recent court ruling that temporarily halted it, despite its strong disagreement with the decision. The scheme had been widely criticized, including by members of Mr. Trump's own party, over concerns could be used to reward loyalists and potentially those convicted of participating in the January 6, 2021 attack on the Capitol. President Trump pardoned more than 1,500 of them on his first day back in the White House last year.
6: $1 in Nigeria is trading at 1,370 Naira. In Botswana, it's at 13 Pula 29. Kenya, 128 shilling 47. In Zambia, 18 Kwacha 24. The BRICS countries: in Brazil, the dollar there, 5 Ruble 3. Russia, 71 Ruble 64. India, 95 Rupees 7. China, 61.76, and in South Africa, the dollar will cost you 16 rand 26. 74 pence to the British pound and 85 to the euro. Gold is trading at 4,000 $449, and platinum is at $1,949 per ounce. Brent crude oil is at $94.20 a barrel. For any business stories you would like to share with us, please send us an email to newsroom@channelafrica.co.za or call us on +27117144459. For Channel Africa Business in Johannesburg, I'm Tabiso Lohoko.
2: Business News on Channel Africa. The African perspective. What happened and what it means. The Channel with Matseko Mosito, 9 till 12 p.m. Central African Time on Channel Africa. 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

0: Coming to with music by The Soil, Inkomo. Lots of beautiful African animals coming to in the music. We had Indlovu, now we have Inkomo, which is the cow. And it's a very sacred animal in on the African continent and in many parts of India as well. So beautiful music coming to, ushering us into this last 9 minutes until it is 10 a.m.
1: Africa Matters Minute.
2: We need to stop making the solutions to be voluntary, but we need to make them more enforceable. So we need to legally bind targets and mandates and create transparent public reporting systems, because what gets measured ultimately gets delivered. We need to have an independent oversight and verification that is not included within the institutions in which that needs to implement the just transition processes. And also we need to have incentives and penalties for performance, including licensing, procurement, and achievement outcomes. So with accountability needs to be credible, so that we can see we need to see the actionable solutions and steps being implemented.
1: For more Africa Matters content, visit channelafrica.co.za or download the Channel Africa mobile app. Broadcasting in 5 different languages, connecting the continent. 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

0: Thank you very much for staying with us here on The Journal. My name is Mats Hakomosito. Just in case you started listening, we wrap up the first hour, getting into the second. Every Tuesday, the living land comes alive as we talk all things agriculture. And this time around, a very specific focus on plant pathology, if you will, is what we're going to be looking at, especially when we tie that in with issues that are critical to food security. We've got an expert that's going to be joining us. And we're going to discuss different plant diseases and why it's so important to pay attention to those at this time. It's 10 o'clock. Matapelo Mahapa standing by with the latest news.
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2: Thank you, Matako. Your top stories this hour. Lack of votes in parts of Ethiopia will not add much to the awaited results, and a U.S. drop plan to create a $1 billion scheme. Good morning. Voting in Ethiopia's general election was suspended, rather, in parts of Ethiopia's Oromia and Amhara regions yesterday due to security concerns. Some leaders in the country, however, believe the lack of votes from the two regions will not add much to the awaited results. Overall, more than 50,000 polling stations were operational, while 143 failed to open over security issues. Critics accuse the government of suppressing a dissent, forcing opponents into exile and arresting political rivals. Results are expected by June 11th, and leader of the Ethiopian Citizens for Social Justice, Ayob Masifint, explains.
3: There are only few places that are not eligible to vote in this election due to conflicts. For example, out of the 547 election districts, most of them will be voting in this election. There are, I think, 8 places in Amhara region and 38 places in Tigray region that will not be participating in the votes. I think we'll have enough votes to form a government, and it will not be very significant in terms of numbers. Some 6% of the population in this country will not be participating in the election. Yes, it will have an effect on in terms of participation, but 90-something percent of the population will be going out to vote. That will make it possible to form a government.
2: And hundreds of people in central Kenya blockaded roads with burning tires in protest against U.S. plans to establish an Ebola isolation center at an American military base. The demonstrators in the town of Nanyuki say they believe preparations for the quarantine facility are continuing. They say this is despite a recent court ruling which ordered the suspension of the plan. Journalist and team leader at Grassroots Journalism Kenya, Dennis Peru.
4: The two organizations have cited Kenya's fragile health systems as the reason why foreign Ebola patients should not be quarantined in the country. And the U.S. officials said on Thursday that the United States is planning to send Americans exposed to the Ebola while abroad to a new facility in Kenya instead of flying them home. Health Minister Aden Duale said the quarantine center was for everyone and not exclusively for the U.S. National. But the U.S. government intend to commit around $13.5 million towards the Kenya Ebola preparedness efforts.
2: And the Department of Health Ministry in Zimbabwe has assured the public in the country that no Ebola cases have been reported. It says the country remains on high alert and prepared to deal with any infection that might be detected. Zimbabwean Health Minister Douglas Mombeshora says currently there is no vaccine for the Ebola treatment.
5: Given the high volume of human movement within the Southern African Development Community region, Zimbabwe remains on high alert. The ongoing outbreak in the Democratic Republic of Congo and Uganda, caused by the Bundibugyo strain of the Ebola virus, has recorded more than 1,000 cases and 234 deaths as of 29th May 2026.
2: And South African lawmaker Makosule Gana of the Rise Mzansi Party has been elected chairperson of Parliament's Impeachment Committee. It was established to consider matters arising from the Palapala farmer controversy involving President Cyril Ramaphosa. The committee was formed following a constitutional court ruling and is tasked with examining the findings of a Section 89 independent panel, which found there was a prima facie case for the president to answer over the alleged theft of foreign currency from his private Palapala farm game farm, rather. Ghana says that the committee is ready to proceed with its work.
6: The Section 89 committee work is now in progress, and the things that are in our control will ensure that they are done. Those that are outside of our control will be done by those bodies. So thank you very much. Just to announce, obviously, there are processes that are on the go with regard to the rules, but that process will not stop the work of the committee. They will work in parallel. So I want to thank all the teams and everyone that has worked thus far, the chairperson, the committee secretary.
2: And U.S. President Donald Trump has dropped his plan to create a $1.8 billion scheme. It was to compensate individuals claiming it to be targets of previous presidential administrations' political investigations. The BBC's Yusuf Taha has the details.
7: In a social media post, the Department of Justice, which only announced the creation of the fund last month, said the Trump administration would abide by a recent court ruling that temporarily halted it, despite its strong disagreement with the decision. The scheme had been widely criticized, including by members of Mr. Trump's own party, over concerns could be used to reward loyalists and potentially those convicted of participating in the January 6, 2021 attack on the Capitol. President Trump pardoned more than 1,500 of them on his first day back in the White House last year.
2: A recap of the top story: voting in Ethiopia's general election was suspended in parts of Ethiopia's Oromia and Amhara regions yesterday due to security concerns. Some leaders in the country, however, believe the lack of votes from these two regions will not add much of the awaited result. For any news stories you'd like to share with us, please send an email to newsroom@channelafrica.co.za or call us on +27117144459. For Channel Africa News, I am Matapelo Mahape.
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0: Seven minutes into 10 a.m. Thank you to Matapelo Mahape. She's back with another news bulletin at the top of 11 a.m. Dr. Janse van Rensburg, specializing in diseases affecting grain and oil seed crops, is joining us in a moment as we look at, you know, the importance of plant pathology, especially with these particular plants as we note them, and how all of that is tied to food security matters here on the African continent. Stay with us.
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0: All right, thank you very much for being here. You're just in time for our Living Land space where we explore conversations on agriculture, food security, land matters, regeneration, conservation, all the good stuff that really make this earth a better place. And in fact, a few short days from now, I think it will be on the 5th, if not the 6th of June, we're going to be acknowledging observing an important day on the calendar. Is it World Environment Day or World Biodiversity Day? Something to that effect, but I will let you know in a moment. Right now, we're focusing on food security and plant pathology. So food security, it remains a critical concern across the African region. And one of the less visible threats to agricultural production is the growing prevention of crop diseases that are affecting staples like grain and oilseed crops, for example. Scientists warn that changing climate conditions are shifting, the shifting rainfall patterns are evolving how farmers are now practicing, are evolving entire systems. And we need to be in a space where we create creating favorable conditions so that we can continue to do this work. To help us unpack this issue, we're joined on the line, Dr. Belinda Janssen van Rensburg. She's joining me in her capacity as researcher at the Agricultural Research Council and, of course, specializing in plant diseases. Dr. Janssen van Rensburg, thank you very much for the time. Welcome to Channel Africa.
4: Good morning. Thank you for inviting me to talk to you about plant diseases and crops.
0: Absolutely. Thank you very much. You actually take me way back to when I started doing this work a little under 5 years ago. I was talking to a lot of plant pathologists and women working in science and research around this work. It's very important. But perhaps before we establish some of the nitty-gritties, let's talk about the importance of plant pathology as a science, particularly when we tie it to agriculture.
4: Well, I think without a plant pathology, we wouldn't have food to feed the population. And that is how important it is, because diseases can knock out your whole yield if you are not careful.
0: I don't know if you, are you still on the line?
4: Yes, I'm still online. Thank you.
0: Yes, you can carry on.
4: Yes. Okay. So, yes, we are talking today about emerging diseases, but what is an emerging disease? It's not something new. Mm-hmm. It is a disease that is perhaps in a different country or in a different part or province of your country. And then all of a sudden you see this disease on your doorstep. So what happened? This disease spread because of environmental changes, because people traveling with infected plants and unwillingly or unknowingly, they carried these diseases from one continent to another. It can even be spread from one province to another province. So we also have to be on the lookout for diseases that we haven't had in South Africa before, that comes from other countries because these diseases can really have a very negative effect on our grain crops and our yields. And this will really have a great impact on our food safety and security for our nation as a whole.
0: Absolutely, very important. We're 15 minutes into 10 a.m. as we discuss, plant pathology and plant diseases, and why it's so important at this time. I think when we look at the shifts in climate and how that affects the work that we do as farmers is so important. So we're talking. You just explained the emerging crop diseases, Dr. Belinda. Let's talk about perhaps some key threats currently affecting grain crops in. So that we could use South Africa as an example.
4: Okay, so there will also always be crops that or key threats that we have to look out for. Currently, we are working on Garces wilt, is a bacterial disease of maize, and we saw it the first time in 2024. So we have information available of America where it originated from, but we don't have information on our local systems and the effect it will have and how to control it. Another example of a threat is, for example, maize lethal necrosis that is not in South Africa yet, but there is various research groups that is mapping the spread of this disease. For example, if this disease lands in South Africa, we can have up to 100% of failed yield losses. So that is a viral disease. Also, we need to be on the lookout for fungal diseases, and just this is just few of the examples that we are currently experiencing in South Africa on our grains.
0: Okay, there are a few, but I want to s focus on that because part of your research focuses on fungal pathogens, as I understand it, and mycotoxins. I'm
4: Yes.
0: fascinated by an explanation. Perhaps you can explain to us what are mycotoxins and why should consumers and farmers be concerned about them right now?
4: Yes, it's so important for me to give training and to regarding what is mycotoxins, because most people are not aware. So a myco means fungi and toxin means poison. So certain fungi on our maize ears that causes ear rots can also cause these mycotoxins. And when animals and humans ingest these infected ear kernels, it can cause various disease reactions. So our main focus with our research is to prevent these ear rots and the resultant mycotoxins from entering the food and the feed chain. I also just have to say that currently South Africa has a very good grain grading system that allows us to eliminate or lessen this infected kernels. However, the people on smallholder or subsistence farmers are more in danger of consuming these grain because they don't go through that grading systems, the grain that they consume. And then usually when they see it's contaminated, they will give it to the animals, but animals, those mycotoxins can go through to the animal meat, the milk, and the eggs, which humans also consume at the end of the day. So that is why it's so important for me to tell people about mycotoxins and what it is.
0: Right, very, very important. Dr. Belinda Janssen van Rensburg joining us in her capacity as researcher at ARC, of course, specializing in plant diseases that are affecting grains, for example, and oilseed. We're 20 minutes into 10. Let's take a break.
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5: Nkosingi Phile Mpanza, you are Zawadi Yabu. Could you tell us about the story? Because it is a Swahili name.
6: I'm Nkosingi Phile, meaning a gift from God. My name is Zawadi Yamungo. In Swahili means a gift from God. So Zawadi Yamungo is a direct translation of my name, a Zulu name, Nkosingi Phile. And I know that my father was waiting to have a boy child as a firstborn.
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6: 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God gave them a gift, a girl child. 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
5: 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Could you kindly introduce the song that is at number 4 for us?
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0: All right, 21 minutes into 10 a.m. in Central African Time. Thank you for tuning in wherever you may be listening from. We are, of course, in discussion about, plant diseases, particularly those that are affecting grain and oil seed, with our specialist in disease crops, as it were. Dr. Belinda Janssen van Rensburg is researcher at the Agricultural Research Council here in South Africa. Dr. Belinda, let's talk about particular regions, because not all diseases are found in all the parts of Southern Africa. Which particular regions within Southern Africa are becoming more vulnerable to diseases and disease outbreaks, if you will, due to environmental changes?
4: Yes, okay, so let me explain this. Each disease has its own preference for moisture and temperature and dew. So we have seen that regions with a high variability in climate, particularly the semi-arid production areas, transitioning between drought and high rainfall, are becoming increasingly vulnerable. We have done a survey for maize ear rots, and we have also seen that in parts of the Eastern Cape, for example, there is high levels of Diplodia ear rots. So depending on the disease

0: areas with lower rainfall or drought, for example, you can get an increase in a disease such as charcoal rot. So it all depends on what the pathogen wants from the environment. But we have seen a movement of pathogens from region to region as the environment changes.
1: Right. I'm just interested to find out. I think, especially for the benefit of the first generation farmer, or the subsistence farmer on the continent, there isn't always a lot of money to, deal with diseases and to get an understanding. Where do the problems begin? Yes, the environmental changes have something to do with it, but how much of the quality of the seed is contributing to diseases of this nature?
0: Yes, this is such an excellent question. The thing is, we should always use certified disease seed. Well, I know sometimes farmers don't have access to these technologies, and sometimes they keep back seed to plant again in the next season. So please carefully inspect your seed to see if they are contaminated with fungi or spots or streaks, and then if you can hand sort that out, that will start to help you on farm level. Because when you are keeping back seed and you're planting it again, and it is contaminated with this bacteria or fungi or viruses that lives within the seed, then you plant it and you inoculate your soil, so you make the problem worse for yourself on farm level. So I would say the best thing is to look at prevention measures from the beginning to the end of your crop. Also see if you can for example, limit insects or manage them, because these insects are carriers of the fungal and the bacterial spores, and it can make the problems worse, or it can spread your disease on your farms.
1: Okay, so I mean, this is an urgent matter, I think, especially when we consider the fact that maize is a staple food for millions of African people. This is so important. So in terms of just organizing ourselves then on farmland to be able to tackle some of these issues, especially when resources are limited, Dr. Belinda, any tips that you have on how we can make sure that we get the right seeds, that we try and work with the current climate changes to make sure that we mitigate some of the issues.
0: Yes, so there is currently great research efforts in South Africa by agricultural institutes, by universities. For example, Grain SA, they are trying to link the researchers and the farmers. So I would really encourage farmers, if you see a problem on your farm, to go and contact, for example, Grain SA. Contact the Department of Agriculture. Go to your nearest disease clinic or come to the ARC so that we can take hands and improve the conditions on your farms. Because sometimes there is a lack of what we as researchers need to do and what you as farmers want us to do. So I think let's take hand and walk this road together. We have really excellent research co collaboration going on, and we have got on-farm trials that we are really incorporating the farmers to see the research outcomes. So you are really greatly encouraged to come and strengthen our hands to help you as well on farm level.
1: I think it's so wonderful to hear that. Much of the industry operates in silos, researchers talking to researchers, farmers talking to farmers, policymakers speaking to policymakers, and we're seeing a lot of that being dismantled and, people speaking in one voice, which is so essential. On that note, Dr. Belinda, perhaps we can talk a little bit about your opinion on the role of governments and other agricultural institutions to work together, the private sector as well. What role do they have to play in assisting in the response of these types of threats as we note them?
0: Yeah.

0: Yes, I think we are your first line of defense. Very important. The ARC works very closely with the Department of Agriculture. In the case of Gosse's Wild coming into South Africa, and we were reporting to the Department of Agriculture, and they really took a leading role in getting in researchers together. Trying to figure out what's going on, visiting farms on the site. So I think we all play a relevant role in ensuring food safety and security for farmers in South Africa.
1: Right, it's not a separate conversation. Research and plant pathology at this level, and the work that we're doing as farmers, and of course the consumer, everybody needs to know what's going on at the same time. Dr. Belinda Janssen van Rensburg, it was a pleasure to speak to you on the program this morning. Thank you very much. All the best with the rest of the research as you continue.
0: Thank you so much.
1: Thank
0: Bye
1: you.
0: bye.
1: Thank you very much, Dr. Belinda Janssen van Rensburg, joining us on the line as we really look at the link between plant pathology and what's happening with regards to food security on the African continent. 10:30, let's check in with the latest in sports. Fix, what's new?
2: 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The African perspective.
3: What's new is the technical team of Bafana Bafana, where they have strengthened their team with three additional analysts ahead of the FIFA World Cup in North America. Lamontville Golden Arrows' Yardan Valodia, Sean Bishop, and Tebogo Modise joined the setup, working remotely alongside existing analysts Sinesi Pomali and Tinashe Shingai Mukandazama. Safa says the move is part of a succession plan, with Mali leading the group after guiding Bafana through AFCON and World Cup qualifiers. The analysts will focus on opponents, starting with Mexico, followed by the Czech Republic and South Korea. Meanwhile, unfortunately, Hugo Bruce assistant coach Helman Mkalele and the team's head of security Mdumbata are the only members of the team left behind, but it's expected they will be sorted out by and will follow the team. SAFA President Danny Jordan says they are relieved the rest of the team is leaving, or has left rather.
4: Well, we still need one passport from the Americans. Of course, they refuse the visa, but they give no reasons. So it's very difficult to deal with the process where you don't get information, and they don't oblige to give you information. And we hope that that will also be resolved and that all of our people will be gone. Coach Herman, he is around, but we still have to see what issues, which we don't know. We are clutching in the dark, but we hope that that matter will be resolved.
3: On to rugby news. Two key Stormers players have been cleared to travel to Dublin for the Stormers Vodacom URC United Rugby Championship semi-final against Leinster on Saturday. The Stormers brushed aside Cardiff in the quarter-final and must travel to Dublin to face the defending champions Leinster. Sasha Feinberg Mgomezulu pulled up injured on Saturday, but players like Ntuthuko Mkhunu put in the hard yards to get the Stormers over the line.
5: Credit to the team, to be honest. I think the work we put in, especially getting to this part of the season, I think last couple of games were exceptionally crucial. So, yeah, making sure that we take each game to the standard that we want to play at is quite important.
3: On to cricket news, the International Cricket Council, ICC, has announced a trial allowing pink balls to be used in test matches to limit play lost to bad light. The pink ball used in day-night tests since 2015 will now be interchangeable with the red ball if both teams agree. The trial will not be in place for England's first test against New Zealand at Lord's this week. The ICC is working with the MCC on lighting technology, while also approving new rules allowing head coaches onto the field during T20 drink breaks. Cricket Canada has meanwhile been suspended over breaches of membership obligations. And we end with tennis news. Fourth seed Felix Auger-Aliassime powered past Chile's Alejandro Tabilo 6-3, 7-5 and 6-1 to reach the quarterfinals at all four majors for the first time in his career. The Canadian controlled the opener, survived a tough second set, and then raced through the decider, breaking Tabilo three times to seal victory. He will next face world number 14th, Flavio Cobolli, who defeated American Zacharys Varda earlier in the day. Meanwhile, Matteo Berrettini booked his place in the last eight at Roland Garros for the first time since 2021, beating Argentina's Juanlo Manuel Cerundolo 6-3, 7-5, 2, 7-6, 6. The Italian, a former US Open semifinalist, held his nerve in a tense third set tie break, reeling off five straight points from 3-6 down to secure a straight sets win in just over 2.5 hours. For any sports stories you'd like to share with us, please send an email to newsroom@channelafrica.co.za or call us +271 714 4459. 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
1: 25 minutes to go until the 11 a.m. hour. Thabiso Lehoko standing by with the latest in business news.
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6: Thanks, Samatsego, and good morning. Britain will not have to pay Rwanda tens of millions of dollars over the cancelled deal to deport asylum seekers to the East African nation. The Hague-based Permanent Court of Arbitration says it has rejected all financial claims made by Rwanda, which had argued Britain still needed to honour the terms of the deal, which Prime Minister Keir Starmer cancelled in 2024. Starmer scrapped the prior Conservative government's asylum plan, under which Rwanda could have been paid to take in migrants who had illegally arrived in Britain. Kigali was asking for at least $80 million. The legal team representing the South African government in a court challenge over the decision to grant authorization for seismic surveys for oil and gas exploration to be conducted off the northern and western coastlines of South Africa has argued that the operations will be conducted between 120 to 230 kilometers from the coastline and will not interfere with any local fishing activities. This will take place over a period of 70 days, which includes downtime. The Aukotoa Cooperative, based in the Northern Cape Province, along with environmental activist organizations, the Green Connection and Natural Justice, have approached the Western Cape High Court in an attempt to have the court review and set aside government's decision to grant authorization for seismic surveys to TGS, a geophysical company. South Africa's Electoral Commission says that the Constitution allows it to seek clarification when there is a misunderstanding regarding the political party donation mechanism. This after it announced plans to meet the Rise Mzansi Party to seek clarity on the terms of its loans, which has now been turned into a donation. Yesterday, the Commission released its latest political party donation report for the fourth quarter of the year, 2025-2026. The report shows that the Democratic Alliance Party got over $3.5 million, followed by Rise Mzansi with $1.8 million and Action SA with over $553,000. The Commission's funding manager is Matsubane Nkoko.
7: Rise Mzansi took a loan about a year ago, a loan that was falling slightly below this 30 million rand that is declared here, which then was attracting interest. Now, in this year, Rise Mzansi and the loan giver, which was an entity called We Are the People, have agreed terms to say, let that loan amount be converted into a donation. It's something that, as the Commission, we need to understand.
6: Florida has become the first U.S. state to sue OpenAI over the design and safety of the company's artificial intelligence chatbot, ChatGPT. The lawsuit alleges OpenAI and its CEO, Sam Altman, are endangering children, aiding and abetting mass shooters and co-axing users into suicide as the company pursues profit. OpenAI denies the claim. Florida's Attorney General, James Altmaier, who brought the case, accused OpenAI of repeatedly ignoring safety warnings.
8: For endangering our kids and deceiving parents into believing that this application is safe for use. It's clearly not. People are getting hurt, parents are getting deceived, and they need to pay for it. So today we're going to send a message to OpenAI. Get ready for a fight, and there's not one more important than this right now.
6: Oil prices are trended lower following the previous session's sharp gains as the market remained cautious about progress in U.S.-Iran peace talks. U.S. President Donald Trump says that the talks with Iran were ongoing, while Tasnim News Agency reported earlier that Iran had suspended indirect negotiations with Washington. Brent crude futures lost to 53 U.S. cents or 0.56% to $94.45 a barrel, while U.S. West Texas Intermediate fell 56 cents or 0.61% to $91.60 a barrel. The dollar in Nigeria is trading at 1,370 Naira. In Botswana, it's at 13.29, Kenya 128.47, and Zambia 18.24. The BRICS countries in Brazil, the dollar will cost you 5 rubles 3. Russia 71 rubles 64. India 95 rupees 7. China 61.76, and in South Africa, the dollar will cost you 16 rand 26. 74 pence to the British pound and 85 to the euro. Gold is trading at $4,497, while platinum is at $1,949 per ounce. Brand crude oil is at $94.20 a barrel. For any business stories you would like to share with us, please send us an email to newsroom@channelafrica.co.za or call us on +27 11 714 4459. For Channel Africa Business in Johannesburg, I'm Tabiso Lohoko.
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0: Man, this music will take you on a journey, especially for those of my generation. Definitely one of the greatest coming out of Southern Africa when bands were a thing. You know, there were a time when bands on the continent were a thing. Think about Habib Kweta and Ngoni Ba. Think about what's his name? Jabu Kanyile with Bayete. Think about Bongo Maffin, you know, the one true voice of the urban youth of the 90s. And when I hear Thandiswa Mazwai, by the way, who was the only feminine as part of Bongo Maffin, this Thandiswa that I'm talking about is the one. She's the one that, you know, established herself as one of the most influential voices on the continent. And that was when she was with the band Bongo Maffin. She was the voice, the feminine voice, one of the very few that came through and popularized social conscious Kwaito music in the 90s. That is not a small thing. I'm literally getting goosebumps just saying that. Because she was that girl, right? During a time when Bongo Maffin as a group were, you know, kind of coming through, combining danceable beats with very powerful messages in the music. So she comes through alongside Appleseed or Ja Seed, as we now know him from Zimbabwe, and Stone Siate from South Africa and the Northwest Province, and Speedy Gonzalez as well was also part of the band at some point. She's toured the world internationally thanks to the fact that she was part of this particular band. She's performed with global superstars, Michael Jackson, Stevie Wonder, Chaka Khan, who else? Sean Paul, who she was very obsessed with at some point in her career because she just loves dance hall, and the likes of Ladysmith Black Mambazo as well. So she became international thanks to the fact that she was part of Bongo Maffin. But I just had to rave about her because I think that this part of her career is one of the most important. And I think it's so beautiful that it was so well documented. 10 minutes to go until it's 11 a.m.
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0: Coming through with music by Zola here on Channel Africa as we open and still turn the pages of the journal. My name is Matsako Mosito. You and I are in each other's company for another hour. We're coming through with more as we pay attention to themes around philanthropy. That's coming through in the next hour. Right now, though, 11 o'clock on the dot. Matapelo Mahape standing by with the latest news.
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2: Thank you, Matsuko. Your top stories this hour. Ghana pauses repatriation and registration and a US drop plan to create a $1 billion scheme. Good morning. The Ghana High Commission in Pretoria in South Africa has temporarily suspended registration for its voluntary repatriation program for Ghanaians living in South Africa. The mission says that the pause, which takes effect from today, is intended to allow officials to process and verify more than 1,500 applications already received. Ghana's High Commissioner to South Africa, Benjamin Kofi Kwashi.
3: The airport authorities, border management, Department of Home Affairs, it's an elaborate process that they go through. So they've asked that let's first get these numbers onto the aircraft on Saturday, let them go, and then we can continue with the process. So that's the whole reason. It is logistically around how the Department of Home Affairs and Border Management at the airport want to coordinate it. That is why they've asked that we should hold on and let the batch leave first before we continue.
2: And the Civic Engagement Forum of Zimbabwe is calling on its country government to help them repatriate its citizens amid what they described as a growing humanitarian crisis. The group estimates that 146 Zimbabwean nationals have been displaced in Daggafontein Springs, east of Johannesburg in South Africa, following recent attacks. Many have allegedly been given the 15 June deadline by community members who are harassing them to leave the area. The organization warns of further displacement and safety of life, the forum's ambassador, General Sitole.
4: These people were evicted, some of them by the landlord. This happened after the raid, which was done by the officials to combat the issues of illegal mining and everything. But after that, people started to take the advantage, knocking on the doors of the foreigners and kicking them out and all those sort of stuff. To the fact that some are now staying in the bushes. We are trying to engage and coerce the government of Zimbabwe to actually help with the safe repatriation of the voluntaries in that area and most of the affected people.
2: And hundreds of people in central Kenya blockaded roads with burning tires in protest against U.S. plans to establish an Ebola isolation center at the American military base. The demonstrators in the town of Nanyuki say they believe preparations for the quarantine facility are continuing. They say this is despite a recent court ruling from which ordered the suspension of the plan. Journalist and team leader at Grassroots Journalism Kenya, Dennis Beru.
5: The two organizations that cited Kenya's fragile health systems as the reason why foreign Ebola patients should not be quarantined in the country. And the U.S. officials said on Thursday that the United States planning to send Americans exposed to the Ebola while abroad to a new facility in Kenya instead of flying them home. Health Minister Aden Duale said the quarantine center was for everyone and not exclusively for the U.S. Nationals, but the U.S. government intend to commit around $13.5 million towards the Kenya Ebola preparedness efforts.
2: And Democratic Republic of Congo has reopened the airport in Bunia, the province affected by the Ebola outbreak, following the government suspension of passenger flights last month. The Transport Ministry announced the reopening, stating measures such as body temperature screening and hand washing for passengers. The outbreak, declared on May 15th, has led to 321 confirmed cases with 48 deaths. WHO Director General Tedros Adhanom Ghebreyesus noted some encouraging signs despite the outbreak being significant and underreported. Ebola has spread to 15 health zones in Ituri and in nearby provinces, with warnings from the International Rescue Committee about the extent of the outbreak. And the South African Palestine Movement Youth Committee has launched an urgent relief campaign for hundreds of migrants and refugees in Durban in the KwaZulu-Natal province. They include those who have been displaced. Many of the affected migrants are documented but are still facing severe safety threats and hunger. Now in a call for Pan-African solidarity, the organization is urgently requesting public assistance through donations. Riley Singh is one of the organizers.
6: We've both heard reports of, about over 200 of these immigrants and refugees, all documented, mind you, camping outside the Home Affairs office at Moore Road. And so immediately we issued like an emergency appeal for a mutual aid campaign. And so, yes, that was on the 23rd. About a week later, Thursday night, I'd say there's now over 400 people there. So sort of encampment is growing, and that is highlighting insecurity level of the situation and the fact that people feel so unsafe in their own communities.
2: A recap of your top story. The Ghana High Commission in Pretoria has temporarily suspended registration for its voluntary repatriation program for Ghanaians living in South Africa. The mission says the pause of which takes effect from today. For any news stories you'd like to share with us, please send an email to newsroom@channelafrica.co.za or call us on +27 11 714 4459. For Channel Africa News, I am Matapelo Mahape.
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0: We're 6 minutes into 11 a.m., the final hour of the Journal here on Channel Africa, as we get into exploring how verification and accountability can help build donor confidence and also ensure funding and the fact that it is meant to reach the organizations that are going to create real impact. That is the gist of the conversation coming up in this half hour.

0: We're 9 minutes into 11 a.m. in Central African time. We're going to look at philanthropy in this half hour and explore verification and accountability matters. Stay with us.
1: Africa Matters Minute.
2: The question that has often been asked is whether it's enough or not. And I think listening to the conversations earlier, it's time we reframe that question. It's not a question of whether it's enough or not, or whether it's going to come from Africa, or it's going to come from overseas or from the global north. What is important in this context is to make sure that we are optimizing what we have. And there has been a lot of speakers that already alluded to that. Often the fingers got pointed at commercial banks, but I'm not here to defend commercial banks. We are a player, a key stakeholder in this whole mix. But what is important is, even if we have a quarter of that glass full, not half of it, what have we been able to do with it? How have we optimized it? We talk about policy, and the question that always goes through my mind, who is responsible for policy?
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0: Well, here we are, 11:11 in Central African time. Perfect timing for us to get into the final conversation for this particular hour, looking at trust. Trust as an essential part of non-profit sectors across the African region, because what we're seeing is that thousands of organizations provide healthcare, education, food support, and other vital services. However, many struggle to secure funding because donors are increasingly concerned about fraudulent activity, poor management, and lack of transparency. So today, I'd like us to explore exactly that, how verification and accountability can help build donor confidence and ensure funding reaches organizations that are making a real difference and a real impact. Let's talk about it. Joining me on the line this morning, we've got Derek Libner as well as Henk Swanepoel. They're joining me in their capacities as co-founders of Izinga Assist. Gentlemen, thank you for the time. Welcome to Channel Africa.
3: Thank you very much. Thanks for having us.
0: Thank you. Derek, let's begin with you. Perhaps you can give us a sense of how serious the trust problem is when we look at how it's facing non-profit organizations on the continent.
3: Yeah, so it's very serious. In South Africa alone, there probably are over 250,000 NGOs that are registered, and many of them are struggling to stay alive, basically. Excuse me. Donors are very anxious to give them money because they're not sure. Sorry, one second. They're not sure where the money is going to end up in the right place. So trust and verification is a very important part, and we've set up a platform to enable NGOs to be verified and therefore give donors the confidence that they can give money that will end up in the right place. So that's been a five-year journey. We launched last October, and at present we have about 320-odd NGOs on our platform. So it's early days, but we're starting to see some very nice benefits and results from that.
0: Right. And Henk, for you, perhaps you can give us a sense of how fraud and poor management is affecting genuine non-profit organizations.
4: Well, just to give you a bit of context here, there are more than 240,000 registered NPOs in South Africa. Now, I don't have to tell you that's too many. I mean, it just doesn't make sense. And how Izinga came about is I was living in London at the time and spoke to a gentleman there and said to him, can you please help us with the beginning of lockdown? Can you help us with fundraising? Can we have some funds for NPOs, for charities in South Africa? And he said to him, Mr. Swanepoel, With all the bad press and the corruption and state capture in South Africa, I cannot in good faith give a penny to a NPO in South Africa not knowing it's going to land up in a Louis Vuitton handbag. And that is the problem in essence. How do you know that the money is being used in the correct way? That's why we created the platform. First of all, we give you 5 stars, one for legal, one for governance, one for finance, and then 2 for impact. And that's the 5 stars you can get. We also open a Shoprite money market account for you. That's a free of charge for the NPO that we can track if the money comes in, how the money is spent. The platform then saves to the NPO that 100 rand that was spent on the, say, for instance, save the donkeys, send us a photo of the smiling donkey, and what did you do with the money? And then we loop that back to the donor. And that's our cycle. Now, that cycle of trust has never been really, really doing a world first here. And the industry is so grateful for the assistance.
0: I mean, it sounds like this is needed, especially when we look at reportage. But perhaps, Derek, you can elaborate on that. How do you find, organizations that are part of Izinga Assist? How does it all work? Talk to us about
3: Okay,
0: the
3: so we basically
0: functionality of the functionality, I beg your pardon, of the platform.
3: Yeah, sorry to interrupt. So basically we're agnostic platform. So we sit in between the donor and the recipient, the NGOs. So we are here to help the NGOs be verified, to be trusted so that donors can give money in confidence. We've set up a very rigorous onboarding process where they have to upload documents, which, by the way, they should be doing anyway, according to the Department of Social Development. So what we're basically doing is what government should be doing, but they're not going to get around to doing that. So we're basically trying to highlight successful NPOs and make sure that they are sustainable and are going to be here tomorrow rather than fall away and not be in business, if you like. NGO sector, as you know, is the biggest, by far the biggest employer in the country. And with a non-functioning NGO sector, the country is really in big trouble. So our platform is designed to help NGOs be verified so that donors can give money with confidence. And the big problem you have in South Africa is you've had a lot of South Africans leave the country, as you know. Most of them are living, they live abroad in the UK, in the States, in Australia, etc. Their heart still belongs to South Africa, but they're earning money and living with their families overseas. They still want to give money to They want to support NGOs in South Africa, but they've been very scared to do so because they're not sure that the money's going to end up in the right place. So we've tried to fill that gap and give donors who have left the country, and South Africans obviously living in the country as well. But we want to attract those donors who are keen to give, but are scared to give. So that's really where we've tried to fill that gap, if you like.
0: Right. It's so important because it's not that the money is not there. It is there,
3: Correct.
0: but it just needs to
3: Exactly.
0: go to the right organizations, as it were. Still on the line with the co-founders of Izinga Assist. In fact, you can go on the website, very just wonderful to navigate, izingaassist.org, if you'd like to get more information. Henk, please explain what independent verification is and what it looks like and why it's so critical at this time.
4: Well, in South Africa, for instance, you can be one of three legal entities, and each of these entities are governed by a different set of laws in the country, which is very important because you've got different reporting requirements from the government. Now, it's a 22-step process that we've designed per for or like it's 3 lines that you can go onto the platform routes to get your verification. Independent, that seal of approval that we give them when you are verified, the NPOs that has been verified are using everywhere, and it's already for some of them we've got beautiful response back, brought in some funding already from people just saying that we have been through the process and been verified, and here's our seal. So it is insanely important because there's nobody else that's giving that stamp of approval to say that these have been checked and verified like us.
0: Absolutely. And I think, because we're getting into interesting times where things are really changing and shifting, we don't have as much donor response as we used to. This is very critical to get your ducks in a row and your reportage right so that you're able to attract the donors. But perhaps we should take a break. I'd like us to return and then look at just some of the challenges, really pinpoint what the issues are, especially with smaller organizations. What challenges are they facing when they're trying to prove that they are trustworthy? Still on the line with the co-founders of Izinga Assist. Let's take a break.
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5: The Alexandra Regional Court in Johannesburg, South Africa, has sentenced Abelamine Mugabe to 24 months in prison or a $24,000 fine for pointing a toy firearm, as well as 18 months imprisonment or a $12,000 fine for being in the country illegally. Meanwhile, his co-accused Tobias Matohodze has been sentenced to 3 years imprisonment.
6: So basically what the magistrate said was that, you know, he has taken into consideration that the complainant or the victim did in fact withdraw the charges. So both of the accused will actually have to be deported. He is to be escorted by the investigating officer. However, in terms of Matonze, he will in fact have to serve his prison time, and thereafter he will in fact also be deported back to Zimbabwe.
1: Africa Update with Luluka Boo, 12 to 1 p.m. Central African Time. Keep Africa in your hands. 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The Journal.
0: Welcome back to the show. If you just started listening, well, you missed a very important first segment. Otherwise, if you've been listening, we continue our conversation, because here's the thing. There is a big trust gap in the NGO sector on the African continent. We're using South Africa as an example, and addressing what these trust gaps are. And organizations like Izinga Assist are really there to drive collaboration. So they work with donors, with NPOs, and are bringing that collaboration to life, as it were, because there are many concerns around corruption and concerns around weak governance and money laundering that are, you know, deterring donors from showing support. You know, they want to support, but who exactly are they supporting? You cannot wing it anymore. You've really got to get your governance ducks in a row. Gentlemen, welcome back. We're still in conversation with Derek Lebner, as well as Henk Swanepoel, in their capacities as the co-founders of this organization, as it were. Henk, I'd like to ask you this question. The challenges that small organizations are facing at this time, especially when they're trying to prove their trustworthiness.
4: Well, let me tell you, it is unbelievable. Our poor call center, not poor call center, is always busy. But that's why we called it the Izinga Assist. You see Assist here. We have a dedicated call center that helpline that helps the people with any of the problems that they have with the 22 steps. We also have 32 templates and help videos on the platform. So we assist the NPO all the way through the process. Also, we've got a strategic partnership with McRoberts Attorneys. And if there's an NPO that really battles with something, they will pro bono onboard them and fix it. So we're coming with a helping hand, never with a stick. All that we ask of the NPO, it's free for them to use the platform. It's just a little bit of time, and we will guide you through the process.
0: Okay, take us through that, Derek. The 20-step verification process, what does that look like?
3: So it's a whole bunch of documents. So your Section 18As, your SARS verification documents, your financial statements, a whole, you know, basically everything, as I said, that the Department of Social Development require for an
0: right.
3: NGO to be in business, if you like. So we've taken all everything that is required onto the platform, and we, as Heng says, we guide you through the process to enable you to upload those documents. Plus, we remind you. We have an automatic reminder system, if you like, when stuff needs to be, so you need to submit documents every year or every 6 months, whatever that may be. We have one of the best legal NPO legal people on our part of our team who keeps abreast of all the stuff that goes on that the government puts in for NGOs. So the government basically, the DSD manages the NPO sector.

0: important task, really, to be honest.
1: Right. You've literally provided the entire sector with a lifeline. I don't know if I heard Henk correctly, though. Perhaps, Henk, I can go back to you. I heard you say that this you're offering the service free of charge. Is that correct? Why? Yeah.
2: You are absolutely right. All that we it's free of charge. It's only we ask the MPO, we charge them a little bit of time. That's all. Just come with your documents, log onto the platform. It doesn't cost you a cent. For the simple reason, we want to make it available to everybody. This verification is so important because it directly influences your ability to attract funding. That's why it is for free.
0: Yeah, can I just add to that? So
1: absolutely.
0: If you took a sort of snapshot of the whole NGO sector, we reckon, and we're not sure that we estimate that it probably about 95% of NGOs are small. So they've kind of maybe have one or two or three people running the NGO. They just don't have the time to keep up, as I said, with all the requirements that the DSD put in. So we are trying to keep those ones from falling over. So the bigger NGOs, they're probably, you know, the 5% that have teams of people who are fundraisers, who have accountants, who have people who are in that organization, they don't really need that kind of help, but they need to be exposed to donors. And that's a big point that I want to make, is that a donor doesn't have to be a wealthy person. It doesn't have to be somebody giving thousands of rand or millions of rand. It can be somebody giving 10 rand a month, 100 rand a month. So the donor side of the platform is encouraging people to do that, to give small amounts of money to NGOs that they feel connected to and are exposed to. A lot of donors are not exposed to, they don't know that there are all these NGOs out there. They either support one that they've supported in the past for years and years and years, and maybe they want to support others that are similar. They like soccer, so they can go on our platform and see soccer NGOs in all the different provinces. So we're trying to expose donors to the NGO sector to make it visible. I mean, that's really one of our big jobs.
2: Can I add something here?
1: Yes, please.
2: I would like to invite all the listeners, if you have 10 rand, 20 rand that you want to donate, go to izassist.org, hit the purple button top right, and go and have a look there and give 10 rand, 20 rand. You have no idea how that can change one of these smaller MPOs' lives. It's just really, get stuck in, help. Every 10 rand, 20 rand, 50 rand helps, really. Don't think it doesn't help. It adds up at the end. So please, for MPOs, join, get verified, get your seal of approval, and donors, please go and have a look and give 10 rand, 20 rand, and see how the platform works. Let's restore the trust and transparency.
0: The reason you're asking why is it free, the reason it's free is because we want to encourage the NGO sector to be verified. So if you charge somebody, then they say, well, I can't afford it, I'm not going to be verified, and that's the decision that we've made. We don't want people to feel that they can't be verified.
1: Okay. All right. I mean, this is really laudable work, gentlemen. I'd like to get a sense of what the response has been like for this platform. How have donors and nonprofits responded to the platform so far? Henk, you can take it. Yeah.
2: All right, can I take it? Sorry. Let me say it like this: humbling and overwhelming. Okay, the people are, the MPO sector are just thanking us, and the emails and the messages that we get is humbling. That's all, and thankful. We also heard that this is needed. We've built the platform modular and configurable, so we can use it anywhere in the developing world. We built it for sub-Saharan Africa, but we found out now subsequently that it is also the same problem with the trust gap in South America and Southeast Asia, so it's a whole developing world. From donors, we just launched the donor journey 2 weeks ago, and the people that used it are very happy, and they say it's the first time that they can donate with confidence and get feedback and can see what's actually happening, and it just gives them that little bit of trust and transparency that was outstanding. So it's still early days, so we would really like to invite everybody to get on the platform and donate and see the process.
1: Okay.
2: And let us know what you think.
0: Yeah, please.
1: Thank you. I mean, I already conclusively, I'm getting a sense that Izinga Assist is really here to organize the NGO sector. I mean, this is organizational work on another level. And actually, Henk is the chief executive officer.

0: Derek is the chairman, but there is an entire team of other professionals that are working to make this wheel turn. Thank you very much. It was really interesting and wonderful to find out about iZ Assist. And for those that want to follow along and perhaps make that donation and understand how you can get verified, understand the work of the donor, the NGO, work around collaboration, izassist.org is where you can go and all the information is there. Gentlemen, thank you once again.
1: Thank you so
0: And
1: much.
0: yeah, hope we'll
2: Well, thank
0: chat
2: you so
0: again.
2: much.
0: Thank you very
1: Thanks
0: much.
1: for having us on. Really appreciate it. Thank you.
2: Bye-bye.
0: Thank you. Thank you very much, Derek Lipner, as well as Henk Swanepoel from Izinga Assist, izassist.org, if you'd like to find out more information. Very, very important. It is 11:30. Fikile Ngwadi standing by with the latest sports.
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4: And we begin with football news. The South African Football Association, SAFA, President Jordan, has confirmed to SABC Sport that Bafana Bafana assistant coach Helman Mkalele and the team's head of security, Mdu Mbata, have secured their US visas. Jordan says the duo could leave for Mexico as early as tonight to join the rest of the squad as preparation for the 2026 FIFA World Cup continue. Mkalele and Mbata were left behind on Monday when the team boarded a chartered flight to Mexico City after their visas were initially denied. However, the pair have since been issued with visas following the intervention from the Department of International Relations and Cooperation, DECO, as well as assistance from the U.S. Embassy. Meanwhile, Bafana Bafana have strengthened their technical team with three additional analysts ahead of the FIFA World Cup in North America. Lamontville Golden Arrows Yadan Valodia, Sean Bishop, and Tebogo Modise joined the setup, working remotely alongside existing analysts Sinesipho Mali and Tinashe Shingai Mukandazama. SAFA says the move is part of the succession plan, with Mali leading the group after guiding Bafana through AFCON and World Cup qualifiers. The analysts will focus on opponents starting with Mexico, followed by the Czech Republic and South Korea. On to rugby news. Two key Stormers players have been cleared to travel to Dublin for the Stormers Vodacom United Rugby Championship URC semi-final against Leinster on Saturday. The Stormers brushed aside Cardiff in the quarterfinal and must travel to Dublin to face the defending champions Leinster. Sasha Feinbeck Mgomezulu put up injured on Saturday, but players like Ndutuko Mkhunu put in the hard yards to get the Stormers over the line.
5: Credit to the team, to be honest. I think the work we put in, especially getting to this part of the season, I think last couple of games were exceptionally crucial. So, yeah, making sure that we take each game to the standard that we want to play at is quite important.
4: Now, basketball news. Rwanda's RWSB Tigers defeated Angola's Pedro de Luanda 1988 to win the 2026 Basketball Africa League. The BAL Championship, which took place at the BK Arena in Kigali, Rwanda. The Tigers are the first team from Rwanda to win the BAL Championship. 2026 BAL season set records across attendance, social media engagement, and partner support. More than 110,000 fans attended BAL games this season, including record attendances for the group phase games in South Africa and Morocco. The BAL generated a record of more than 1.1 billion views on social media this season and a record 22 marketing, merchandising, and institutional partners supported the league throughout the season. Following the game, the BAL President Amadou Gallo Fall and FIBA Africa President Anibal Manave presented the RWSB Tigers with the BAL Championship Trophy and Tigers guard Craig Randall II with the Hakim Olawajun Trophy for winning the 2026 BAL Most Valuable Player Award. And finally, with the cricket news, International Cricket Council, ICC, has announced a trial allowing pink balls to be used in test matches to limit play lost to bad light. The pink ball used in a day-night test since 2015 will now be interchangeable with the red ball if both teams agree. The trial will not be in place for England's first test against New Zealand at Lord's this week. The ICC is working with the MCC on lighting technology while also approving new rules allowing head coach onto the field during the T20 drink breaks. Cricket Canada has meanwhile been suspended over breaches of membership obligations. For any sports stories you'd like to share with us, please send an email to newsroom@channelafrica.co.za or call us on +2711 714 4459. 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
2: Es-tu préoccupé par quelque chose? 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
6: Salut Channel Africa, ici Beno le Diamant Rouge et Binalex Sport depuis le Cameroun, le pays des lions. Voilà.
2: Soit dans la conversation. 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
0: Exactly 24 minutes to go until the top of midday. Thabiso Lehoko standing by with the latest in business news.
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7: Thanks, Matseko, and good morning. South Africa's President Cyril Ramaphosa will table the 2026-2027 presidency budget vote before the National Assembly in Parliament, Cape Town. The presidency's focus is on growing the economy, reducing poverty and building a capable, ethical and developmental state as part of implementing the priorities of the Government of National Unity. The presidency budget vote for 2026-2027 includes specific allocations for key sub-departments within the presidency, including the State Security Agency, the Government Communication and Information System, and Statistics South Africa. South African telecommunications group Telkom says its full-year headline earnings jumped to 30.1% from a year earlier, as data demand fueled mobile and fiber revenue growth. Telkom, majority owned by the government, says its headline earnings per share rose to $0.43 in the year to the 31st of March. Earnings before interest, tax, depreciation and amortization rose 13.3% to $768.99 on structural improvements in the cost base, resulting in earnings before interest, tax, depreciation and amortization expanding 28.1%. Revenue rose 1.4% to $2,746,871,000. South Africa's Electoral Commission says that the Constitution allows it to seek clarification when there is a misunderstanding regarding the political party donation mechanism. This after it announced plans to meet with the Rising Mzansi Party to clarify on the terms of its loan, which has now been turned into a donation. Yesterday, the Commission released its latest political party donation report for the fourth quarter of the year 2025-2026. The report shows that the Democratic Alliance Party got over $3.5 million, followed by Rising Mzansi with $1.8 million and Action SA with over $533,000. The Commission's funding manager is Matsubani Ngoko.
8: Rising Mzansi took a loan about a year ago, a loan that was falling slightly below this 30 million rand that is declared here, which then was attracting interest. Now, in this year, Rising Mzansi and the loan giver, which was an entity called We Are the People, have agreed terms to say, let that loan amount be converted into a donation. It's something that, as the Commission, we need to understand.
7: Britain will not have to pay Rwanda tens of millions of dollars over the cancelled deal to deport asylum seekers to the East African nation. The Hague-based Permanent Court of Arbitration says it has rejected all financial claims made by Rwanda, which had argued Britain still needed to honour the terms of the deal, which Prime Minister Keir Starmer cancelled in 2024. Starmer scrapped the prior Conservative government's asylum plan, under which Rwanda would have been paid to take the migrants who had illegally arrived in Britain. Kigali was asking for at least $80 million. Florida has become the first U.S. state to sue OpenAI over the design and safety of the company's artificial intelligence chatbot, ChatGPT. The lawsuit alleges OpenAI and its CEO, Sam Altman, are endangering children, aiding and abetting mass shooters and coaxing users into suicide as the company pursues profit. OpenAI denies the claims. Florida's Attorney General, James Altmaier, who brought the case, accused OpenAI of repeatedly ignoring safety warnings.
9: For endangering our kids and deceiving parents into believing that this application is safe for use. It's clearly not. People are getting hurt, parents are getting deceived, and they need to pay for it. So today we're going to send a message to OpenAI. Get ready for a fight, and there's not one more important than this right now.
7: $1 in Nigeria is trading at 1,370 Naira, in Botswana it's at 13.29, Kenya 128.47, in Zambia 18.24. The BRICS countries: in Brazil, the dollar there 5.03, Russia 71.64, India 95.07, China 61.76, and in South Africa, the dollar will cost you 16.26. 74 pence to the British pound and 85 to the euro. Gold $4,497, while platinum is at $1,949 per ounce. Brent crude oil is at $94.20 a barrel. For any business stories you would like to share with us, please send us an email to newsroom@channelafrica.co.za or call us on +27 11 714 4459. For Channel Africa Business in Johannesburg, I'm Thabiso Lehoko.
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2: Téléchargez l'application Channel Africa sur votre Play Store ou Apple Store afin de pouvoir suivre toutes nos émissions en direct de là où vous vous trouvez. 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

0: I think we can agree that the music has been absolutely sublime. In between our conversations here on The Journal, a double play coming through with Ashaz Jailer, and this is Miriam Makeba with Landelani coming through in a double play. 10 minutes exactly to go until it is midday. Lulu Gabu standing by to fill you in on what's to come on Africa Update.
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2: Thanks to the good doctor for pointing those flaws out in the current financing model. I think the reality is, if you take economic growth, right, we know it's better for some than others. How is it that you can have one person who probably by January next year will be a trillionaire from South Africa, have more wealth probably by three times of South Africa in one person? But it's exactly these types of frameworks that lead to that situation. And as long as we can't fundamentally shift away from how that works, we'll always be in this position. The development banks, for me, are too influenced by the current financial setup across the world. Most of those banks have been set up to act differently, and I think it requires more radical leadership.
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0: It's now 9 minutes to go until it is midday. Africa Update is coming to you after the midday news bulletin with Matapelo Mahape. Hello, lady.
3: Hello, hello.
0: Yes, what's coming up?
3: You know, a lot coming up. There's so much happening. I see that one of the big stories that we're focusing on today with the president of Kenya, William Ruto, set to have bilateral talks with South Africa, his counterpart, Cyril Ramaphosa, in South Africa. And, you know, there has been a lot of speculation about both countries not being in good relations or in good terms, allegedly. A lot of speculation, especially after Kenya's President William Ruto did not attend the G20 summit in South Africa. And then also, you know, where the Ruto then was invited to the recent G20, rather the the Africa-France summit that was held, and President Ramaphosa missing that. So there has been a lot of speculation, and I guess now it's a show of the fact that there are relations. And the Kenyan government spokesperson Isaac Mwaura saying that Kenya and South Africa have to strengthen their economic and political influence on the continent. So we're looking forward to that. And then also we look at Namibia. They're currently reviewing the country's three-decade-old immigration legislation. They were going to speak to the spokesperson of the Ministry of Home Affairs, Immigration and Safety and Security. That's Margaret Carlo, just to unpack why now, and you know, just the changes that seemingly are needed, and we'll be focusing on that. And also Rwanda and Mozambique agreeing to maintain Rwanda's security deployment in Cabo Delgado through a new Mozambique-led funding mechanism. We know that there's instability in Cabo Delgado, and Rwanda has a security deployment there, and we'll be unpacking exactly where this is going, how far it's going to go, and how long this deployment will you know, continue for, if there are any dates that are being looked at of making changes. So all that and more coming up on Africa Update today.
0: Very interesting, this Kenya, South Africa political space. Because listen, politics, no permanent friends, no permanent enemies.
3: No, definitely not. Seeing it. We're seeing it globally. We're seeing it with with Europe. We're seeing it with the US. We're seeing it with the Middle East. You know, the changes that are happening there, and the fact that the domino effect has kind of taken hold.
0: So, absolutely, yeah, that's exactly it. It's an international setting, as it were. But if you'd like to be up to date, Africa Update is coming to you just after the midday news bulletin. Have yourself a wonderful rest of the Tuesday. We're back again in each other's company between 9 and 12 tomorrow. Cheers.
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1: It is midday and this is Africa Update, coming to you live from Johannesburg in South Africa on Channel Africa from an African perspective. I'm Lulu Gabu. A lot coming up in the next hour, but first let's go to the news.
0: SABC News. The African perspective.
2: Thank you, Lulu. Your top stories this hour. Ghana pauses repatriation and registration to process 1,500 applications. And Lebanon announces a partial ceasefire between Hezbollah and Israel. Good afternoon. The Ghana High Commission in Pretoria has temporarily suspended registration of its voluntary repatriation program for Ghanaians living in South Africa. The mission says that the pause, which takes effect from today, is intended to allow officials to process and verify more than 1,500 applications already received. Ghana's High Commissioner to South Africa, Benjamin Kofi Kwashi.
3: The airport authorities, border management, Department of Home Affairs, it's an elaborate process that they go through. So they've asked that let's first get these numbers onto the aircraft on Saturday, let them go, and then we can continue with the process. So That's the whole reason. It is logistically around how the Department of Home Affairs and Border Management at the airport want to coordinate it. That is why they've asked that we should hold on and let the batch leave first before we continue.
2: And the Civic Engagement Forum of Zimbabwe is calling on its country government to help them repatriate its citizens amid what they described as a growing humanitarian crisis. The group estimated that 143 Zimbabwean nationals have been displaced in Daggafontein Springs, east of Johannesburg in South Africa, following recent attacks. Many have allegedly been given the 15 June deadline by community members who are harassing them to leave the area. The organization warns of further displacement and safety of life. The forum's ambassador, General Sithole.
4: These people were evicted, some of them by the landlord. This happened after the raid, which was done by the officials to combat the issues of illegal mining and everything. But after that, people started to take the advantage, knocking on the doors of the foreigners and kicking them out and all those sort of stuff. To the fact that some are now staying in the bushes. We are trying to engage and coerce the government of Zimbabwe to actually help with the safe repatriation of the voluntaries in that area and most of the affected people.
2: And the South African Palestine Movement Youth Committee has launched an urgent relief campaign for hundreds of migrants and refugees in Durban in the KwaZulu-Natal province. They include those who have been displaced. Many of the affected migrants are documented but are still facing severe safety threats and hunger. Now in a call for Pan-African solidarity, the organization is urgently requesting public assistance through donations. Riley Singh is one of the organizers.
5: We first heard reports of, about over 200 of these immigrants and refugees, all documented, mind you, camping outside the Home Affairs office at Moore Road. And so immediately we issued like an emergency appeal for a mutual aid campaign. And so, yes, that was on the 23rd. About a week later, Thursday night, I'd say there's now over 400 people there. So sort of encampment is growing, and that is highlighting insecurity level of the situation and the fact that people feel so unsafe in their own communities.
2: And on to this now, Democratic Republic of Congo has reopened the airport in Bunia, the province affected by the Ebola outbreak following the government's suspension of passenger flights last month. The Transport Ministry announced the reopening, stating measures such as body temperature screening and hand washing for passengers. The outbreak declared on May 15th has led to 321 confirmed cases with 48 deaths. The World Health Organization Director General Tedros Adhanom Ghebreyesus noted some encouraging signs despite the outbreak being significant and underreported. Ebola has spread to 15 health zones in the Ituri and in nearby provinces, with warnings from the International Rescue Committee about the extent of the outbreak. And Lebanon has announced a partial ceasefire between Hezbollah and Israel, aiming for limited de-escalation in a conflict causing thousands of casualties and escalating the U.S.-Israeli war with Iran. The agreement entails Israel's refraining from strikes on Hezbollah-controlled Beirut and Hezbollah halting attacks on Israel. Despite this, military hostilities continued, with Israeli forces intercepting projectiles from Lebanon. U.S. President Donald Trump revealed the ceasefire plan, with Israeli Prime Minister Benjamin Netanyahu agreeing to withdraw troops from Beirut. Hezbollah's representatives suggest a full ceasefire as a condition for Israeli troops' withdrawal, while Lebanon is set to discuss expanding the ceasefire with Israel. The ongoing conflict began on March the 2nd and has been linked to a broader regional tensions, with Iran demanding an end to Israeli attacks as part of a peace deal, contrasted by U.S. assertions of separate conflicts. A recap of your top story: the Ghana High Commission has temporarily suspended registration for its voluntary repatriation program for Ghanaians living in South Africa. The mission says the pause is intended to allow officials to process and verify more than 1,500 applications already received. For any news stories you'd like to share with us, please send an email to newsroom@channelafrica.co.za or call us on +27 11 714 4459. For Channel Africa News, I am Matabelo Mahape.
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6: In our sports headline, Bafana visa delays have finally resolved as Herman Mkalele and Mdumbata head to Mexico. Anthony Joshua blasts Tyson Fury for Daniel Dubois' comments ahead of his Saudi Arabia bout. I'll be back with these and other stories at the bottom of the hour.
1: Well, it is 12:06 Central African Time, and we're coming to you live from Johannesburg in South Africa on Channel Africa from an African perspective. Coming up in this hour, Kenya's President William Ruto to visit South Africa to reaffirm bilateral relations between the two countries, and Namibia is reviewing the country's three-decade-old immigration legislation in order to modernize migration management, strengthen border control and security. And I'll stay connected to Africa and the world with Channel Africa, the international voice of the South African Broadcasting Corporation. 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
1: On hashtag Africa Update Ask, Namibia is currently reviewing the country's three-decade-old immigration legislation. This is the government's approach as it seeks to modernize migration management, strengthen border control and security. Now, we want to know, as South Africa continues to struggle with illegal immigration and border security, could one read Namibia's review of the immigration legislation as a response to recent anti-migrant protests in South Africa. Share your thoughts and your views on all our social media platforms. That's on X, Instagram at Channel Africa One, on Facebook at Channel Africa. You can also send us your comments and voice notes on +27832886684, hashtag Africa Update Oz.
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7: We need to stop making the solutions to be voluntary, but we need to make them more enforceable. So we need to legally bind targets and mandates and create transparent public reporting systems, because what gets measured ultimately gets delivered. We need to have an independent oversight and verification that is not included within the institutions in which that needs to implement the just transition processes. And also we need to have incentives and penalties for performance, including licensing, procurement, and achievement outcomes. So with accountability needs to be credible, so that we can see we need to see the actionable solutions and steps being implemented.
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1: It is 9 after 12 Central African time, and we're coming to you live from Johannesburg in South Africa. Well, South Africa and Kenya are set to reaffirm their bilateral ties this week as Kenya's President William Ruto visits Pretoria for talks with President Cyril Ramaphosa. The visit follows a speculation that the state of relations between the two countries after Ruto missed a recent G20 meeting hosted by South Africa, and also with Ramaphosa not attending the Africa-France summit in Kenya. Despite the questions raised by their respective absences, both governments maintain that their long-standing diplomatic and economic partnership remains strong. Bonolo Maribe has more.
8: Kenya is one of the strong economies in East Africa, a position occupied by South Africa in the southern region. While there are current questions about Kenya's support, the South African president invited his Kenyan counterpart to a state visit. President Ramaphosa also invited Kenya in 2022, with the two leaders expected to discuss the political and trade relations. South Africa values Kenya as an important partner in East Africa. During the visit, the two leaders will also address the business communities from both countries. President Ruto has been firm on a need to reposition Africa.
9: This continent was a victim of brutal colonialism, all the way to slave trade, exploitation, and everything in between. The Africa Union led in the charge for independence. We now have 54 independent states. I can tell you without fear of any contradiction that we do not need any assurance from anybody. We will do it ourselves.
8: Ruto also reiterated the need for the continent to utilize its own resources.
9: If we are not ready to mobilize our own resources here in Africa, resources that are available to us in pension funds, in insurance companies, why would anybody else use their savings to finance our own development? So first things first, we must take the lead as Africans, as policymakers, as private sector leaders in taking charge of our own development.
8: Trade volume between South Africa and Kenya favors South Africa, and it has grown to the annual rate of 6.32% over the past 5 years. This is something the two countries would like to see improve. Bonolo Maribe, SABC News, Johannesburg.
1: Kenya's government spokesperson Isaac Mwarua says Kenya and South Africa must strengthen their economic and political influence on the continent.
10: If you look at the ranking of the sub-Saharan Africa, you know, Nigeria, South Africa, Kenya, they rank very highly, you know, in terms of the first three, you know, economies. So South Africa being the giant economy in Southern Africa, Kenya being the biggest economy, Eastern Central Africa. So them coming together is extremely important that we have this, you know, this meeting.
11: Addressing the trade imbalances remain a priority for Kenya, because in 2025,
10: Kenya exported approximately US dollars 25.9 million worth of goods to South Africa, compared to imports of about 623 million US dollars, you know, in the favor of South Africa. So we are therefore focused on expanding exports in sectors where Kenya has a strong competitive advantage, including particularly coffee, tea, spices, horticultural products, agro-processed goods, textiles, leather products, and selected manufacturing goods. But also not just that, but beyond increasing, you know, volumes, Kenya is placing a greater emphasis on exporting value-added products so that we enhance, you know, earnings and create jobs and support industrialization through the Joint Trade Committee, JTC, so that this second session of the Kenya-South Africa Joint Commission for Cooperation, JCC, and the AFCOFTA framework, Africa Free Coordinated Trade Area, Kenya is looking forward to improving market access, address trade barriers, and create more opportunities for Kenyan products in the Southern African market. We have seen former, you know, presidents of South Africa and even our retired president, Uhuru Kenyatta, engaging in that. It's important to note that our president is has been the chairman of the East African Community, and that is very important. Of course, SADC plays a very critical role in this whole issue. At some point, if you remember last year, there was a joint EEC SADC meeting. So that remains very important because some of these countries, for example, like Congo, are both members of SADC and EAC, and of course South Sudan, which is very critical, you know, to Kenya and the whole of Africa. So yes, there is a lot of collaboration so that then, you know, Kenya and South Africa can exert their influence, both economically and even politically, you know, going forward. You remember very well also recently, the president hosted the Africa Forward Summit, and there are just many issues, even including like how to deal with the Congo Basin as one of the key agendas. Seven presidents were involved in these conversations. So yes, South Africa and Kenya are critical. And also, if you look at the issue of the fact that the president, William Ruto, is going to represent Africa at the G7 summit, that also is very, very important. So trade, you know, economy and all of that are critical, you know, going forward for the mutual benefit of both countries. The ultimate value of these partnerships lies in opportunities that it's able to create for its citizens. So strong economic cooperation attracts investment in order to create jobs. For young people, this means greater employment and skills and opportunity for them, you know, because then they are able to engage directly. I think that for me is what is very, very important, that they can get goods, you know, and services from here. You know, it means that there are fewer barriers, wider markets, and improved prospects for growth, so that we can ensure that the benefits of regional integration are felt on the grassroots and particularly in their pockets. You know, that is the model of the bottom up that we do have as a country, because when you have people to people, business to business, there are no barriers or very few, if any. Then whatever goods that are manufactured, you know, there, then they can be here. Like now, we were talking about having the Kericho Gold tea in South Africa and rooibos. I mean, we had that conversation with some people last week. That's what we want to see. We've had shops like Shoprite, you know, coming, setting up Sanlam. You know, quite a number of brands here. I think even Game is from there, and vice versa, so that we are able to you know, enjoy, and young people are able to understand one another. It's also a historical issue. We identify with the struggle, you know. People look up to icons like Nelson Mandela. So this is a whole mix of things, and trying to make sure that the African continent actually is able to have its dividend. For example, you know, we if you look at the global trade, we are talking about 430 or so billion trillion, you know, and America controlling 160 trillion, you know, China about 90 trillion. I think Africa as a whole is only accounting to about 2.5 trillion US dollars. Yet we have savings over $4 trillion. How do we leverage on such information? How do we make sure that we connect our people, you know, all of the way, you know? So those are some of the challenges that we face. But I believe that this opportunity of the Joint Trade Committee, South Africa-Kenya Commission, will be able to unlock that to benefit the young person on the ground, the one who is holding what we call in Kenya kiosk.
1: That was Kenya's government spokesperson, Isaac Mwaura, ending that report. It is 17 after 12, Central African time.
11: Let's just do it.
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1: It is 18 after 12 Central African time, and we're coming to you live from Johannesburg in South Africa. Now, Rwanda and Mozambique have agreed to maintain Rwanda's security deployment in Cabo Delgado through a new Mozambique-led funding mechanism, avoiding dependence on direct European Union financing and reducing the scope for external political influence. The agreement follows reports that Belgium had pushed for discussions on the mission within EU institutions. In March, Kigali warned it could withdraw its troops if sustainable funding was not secured. And for more on this, we are joined on the line by Marisa Lorenko, an independent political analyst and strategic risk advisor. Marisa, good afternoon, and thank you for joining us on Africa Update.
13: Good afternoon. Thanks so much for having me on the show today.
1: Marisa, how important has Rwanda's military presence been in containing the insurgency in Cabo Delgado? And what risks would emerge if Rwanda were to scale back its deployment due to funding issues?
13: So to date, Rwanda has been the most effective solution against the insurgency in Mozambique. This is not to say that the insurgency is not still a problem in Mozambique, but if we look at some of the previous solutions that the government had explored prior to the Rwandans coming in, those weren't successful at all. First, it tried to get its own army to go to try to contain the violence. This didn't work. It also employed the help of mercenaries. This didn't work. So since Rwanda came in, it managed to actually get some towns that were under the control of the insurgents away from them. And it's been largely successful in keeping it that way. So the real concern is that without the Rwandans there, what would actually happen, you know, to some of these key sites in Cabo Delgado that are linked to the massive onshore energy projects? Because again, the Mozambican army, even though it's had some capacity building in the last few years, it's not able to operate with the same operational effectiveness as the Rwandans. So the Rwandans have been very important, but Mozambique has grown extraordinarily reliant on them to contain the insurgency. So their departure would risk leaving a huge vacuum.
1: And how might the EU's decision not to extend direct support affect its influence in Mozambique's security landscape? You mentioned something that's very key, the fact that Mozambique has become very reliant on the military deployment from Rwanda. What happens if they leave?
13: Yeah, I mean, if Rwanda had to leave, I think the biggest question would be really what happens to the onshore LNG projects. They've tried to insulate themselves from the rest of Cabo Delgado province. But, you know, if there's insecurity around you, it's not an ideal situation. And it's very, very important that some kind of force remains to help. And again, like I said, the Mozambican army is not really equipped to help. But on the question of what it means if the EU goes away, this is always a very tricky one because Rwanda has, you know, we don't have the terms of the deal between Mozambique and Rwanda from when it was first signed in 2021 and when it was formalized in 2025. So we don't actually know how much this mission costs and who is actually paying for it. Rwanda has at various points said that the mission costs at about, you know, $20 million a month. The Mozambican government supposed to give it around $2 million a month. We don't really know these figures. But against the backdrop of these figures, we can see that the EU was allegedly only providing around 10% to the Rwandan mission. So its departure is not necessarily meant to be catastrophic, according to the Rwandan government's own admissions, even though it threatened to leave if the EU did not approve funding. We've seen that it hasn't actually done that. It was just a kind of political strategy on the part of the Rwandan government.
1: So are we, with the agreement, whatever they have agreed on as Rwanda and Mozambican governments, are there any chances of Mozambique improving their military in the sense that they learn from what the Rwandan military is doing and how it's being done and ensure that at some point Rwanda's military is able to leave Mozambique, or is this just a pipe dream?
13: Yeah, so this is a really tricky one. So from where I stand, I don't see that the Mozambican army has been able to overcome any of its capacity issues. You know, the Mozambican army is infamous for human rights concerns. It's not popular in the communities that it does serve. Many of the soldiers actually come from the capital, Maputo, which is located in the south of the country. They're not familiar with the dynamics north of the country. They don't speak local languages there, like Swahili and Makua, for example. So then, you know, they don't they're not paid very well. They don't, you know, have access maybe to all of the equipment that they need. And the EU, even though it won't continue supporting the Rwandan mission in Mozambique, is still going to continue until the end of this year, providing training assistance to the Mozambican army, which it has been doing now for a number of years. But again, I don't see any real improvements. If we also look at some of the insurgent attacks across the province over the last few years, you know, many of the Mozambican bases remain very vulnerable to attack. And I think that this is something, you know, that really bothers a lot of Mozambicans. The terms of the deal are very, very murky. But again, essentially, Rwanda cannot leave because Mozambique does not have its own solution. And, you know, these governments can talk about African solutions for African problems, but really, Mozambique has locked itself into a dependency. It's given away sovereignty of a part of the country to Rwanda, and it doesn't actually have control that it really should have over its own borders.
1: Marissa, what message are Kigali and Maputo sending by seeking to insulate the mission from external political influence?
13: You know, I think both Mozambique and Rwanda would actually want more external assistance. I mean, this mission must cost Kigali billions of US dollars. How it's financing that, again, we don't

0: seen Chapo and we've seen the Minister of Defense, looking around at options from Turkey, from Ukraine, for example. But it's not likely to find an alternative of actually another country willing to put boots on the ground in the same way that Rwanda has done. But I think that for Mozambique, if it could diversify the sources of help, it would. It's just not an easy thing to do. While for Rwanda, this is obviously a good opportunity for it. It has goodwill among African states. It manages to continue to exert influence across the Southern Africa region, which is a goal of Kagame. He obviously already projects a lot of influence into the wider Great Lakes region. So for Kagame, this is part of his expanding influence in Africa. But for Mozambique, it's they're now caught in a difficult situation that it's going to struggle to get out of.
1: And to what extent does this decision reflect growing tensions between Rwanda and certain EU member states, particularly Belgium?
0: Yeah, so this has been really interesting because, 4 or 5 years back, Rwanda was an absolute darling of the West. Kagame got a lot of support. We saw France conduct several visits to the country. We saw the UK and Rwanda sign an asylum deal. And, ever since there's been growing pressure on M23, which is said to be supported by the Rwandan government in Eastern DRC, there's been this gradual turning away or the shunning, I think, of Rwanda by the West. And we actually saw signs of this when the EU approved the second financing for the mission in Mozambique. There was already a split in Brussels over should it continue to support this mission when Rwanda is believed to be causing instability in Eastern DRC, but it ultimately was pushed through. So it wasn't really a surprise that now when a discussion about possibly extending it came up, it didn't happen. We also saw the asylum deal with the UK fall through. So I think Rwanda has lost a lot of favor with the West, and this has definitely played a role in that. And we can see it across Rwanda's wider foreign relations as well.
1: And Marissa, should Rwanda overstay their welcome in Cabo Delgado, are we likely to see another Eastern DRC?
0: Well, I don't know. I think the dynamics are different because if you look at what's happening in the Eastern DRC and the different claims to statehood that are there, it is rooted along ethnic lines and in this history that has stretched along there for centuries. There's not that same dynamic in Mozambique. I mean, remember that the DRC is a neighbor to Rwanda. There's always been this conflict over the different borders and divisions there. And that is what has led to a lot of the fighting. And then obviously, of course, you throw in minerals and mineral rights and access to that. Northern Mozambique is different because Rwanda is not, I mean, I did mention that, Mozambique, I feel, is giving part of its sovereignty away if it can't secure its own territory. But Rwanda doesn't border Mozambique. Rwanda is not, I think, Rwanda also doesn't control the whole of Cabo Delgado province. Yeah, very, very, very, very different dynamics to Eastern DRC. I think in Eastern DRC, there are more imperialist ambitions. In northern Mozambique, it's more about having a foothold in southern Africa than actually trying to take over and control large portions of territory.
1: Marissa, we've run out of time and are going to have to leave it there for today. Thank you for joining us on Africa Update.
0: Cool. Thanks so much.
1: That's Marissa Lewenkle, an independent political analyst and strategic risk advisor, joining us on the line. On hashtag Africa Update Ask, Namibia is currently reviewing the country's three-decade-old immigration legislation. This is the government's approach as it seeks to modernize migration management, strengthen border control and security. And we want to know, as South Africa continues to struggle with illegal immigration and border security, could one read Namibia's review of the immigration legislation as a response to recent anti-migrant protests in South Africa? Share your thoughts and your views on all our social media platforms. That's on X, Instagram at Channel Africa One, on Facebook at Channel Africa. You can also send us your comments and voice notes on +27832886864. Hashtag Africa Update. Us. It's 12:30 and our news headlines up next.
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3: Thank you, Lulu. Your headlines this hour. The Ghana High Commission in Pretoria has temporarily suspended registration for its voluntary repatriation program for Ghanaians living in South Africa. The mission says that the pause, which takes effect from today, is intended.

0: amended to allow officials to process and verify more than 1,500 applications already received. And the Civic Engagement Forum of Zimbabwe is urging the government to assist in repatriating citizens due to a worsening humanitarian crisis. They estimate that 146 Zimbabweans have been displaced following recent attacks, with community members harassing them to leave by 15 June. The forum warns of potential further displacement and threats to safety. And the United Nations Climate and Weather Body, the World Meteorological Organization, is warning that the natural weather pattern El Nino is very likely to develop into one of the strongest on record this year. The rare super El Nino is expected to cause a surge in global temperatures and extreme weather around the world. For Channel Africa News, I am Matapala Mahabe.
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2: First up, it's football news. The South African Football Association, SAFA, President Danny Jordan has confirmed to SABC Sport that Bafana Bafana assistant coach Helman Mkalele and the team's head of security, Mdu Mbata, have secured their U.S. visas. Jordan says the duo could leave for Mexico as early as tonight to join the rest of the squad as preparations for the 2026 FIFA World Cup continue. Mkalele and Mbata were left behind on Monday when the team boarded a chartered flight to Mexico after their visas were initially denied. However, the pair have since been issued with visas following intervention from the Department of International Relations and Cooperation, DECO, as well as assistance from the U.S. Embassy. Now, rugby news. Two key Stormers players have been declared and cleared to travel to Dublin for the Stormers Vodacom URC semi-final against Leinster on Saturday. The Stormers brushed aside Cardiff in the quarter-final and must travel to Dublin to face the defending champions Leinster. Sasha Feinberg Mgomezulu put up injured on Saturday, but players like Ntotuko Mkhunu put in the hard yards to get Stormers over the line.
3: Credit to the team, to be honest. I think the work we put in, especially getting to this part of the season, I think last couple of games were exceptionally crucial. So, yeah, making sure that we take each game to the standard that we want to play at is quite important.
2: And Springbok prop Thomas Du Toit has kept his final season at Bath with a clean sweep of the club's major individual honours. The 31-year-old was named Forward of the Year, Supporters Player of the Year, and Players Player of the Year at Bath Annual Awards evening, underlining his impact since joining from the Sharks in 2023. Du Toit featured in 21 matches this season, becoming a cornerstone of Bath's powerful forward back and a key figure in their framed Bath Bomb replacement unit. He will return to Durban next season after signing with the Sharks. Reflecting on his Springbok journey, Du Toit admitted competition for places has been fierce, with Oxen Chair, Frans Malherbe, Steven Kirchhoff and Wilco Lowe among those in contention. South African gymnast Caitlin Rosecrans admits there are areas to fine-tune as the Commonwealth Games draw closer, following her second-place finish at the Copper World Challenge Cup over the weekend. Rosecrans claimed a silver medal on the uneven bars in Koper, Slovenia, marking a first podium finish at the event after previously reaching the finals in 2017 and 2024. Rosecrans also revealed she will compete as an all-rounder at the Commonwealth Games and not only the uneven bars, which has been her specialty.
4: I think the biggest thing that I'll be working on from now until the Commonwealth Games will definitely be fixing up those problem areas on bar that we have seen from this competition, doing a lot more finer detail work on those problem areas, trying to get that as solid as possible. That will be with bar specifically, and then I am going to be competing all around at the Commonwealth Games, so just to really get fluent evolved back, on par and exactly where I wanted to be in these next couple of weeks.
2: For any sports stories you'd like to share with us, please send an email to newsroom@channelafrica.co.za or call us on +27 11 714 4459. 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
5: We need to stop making the solutions to be voluntary, but we need to make them more enforceable. So we need to legally bind targets and mandates and create transparent public reporting systems, because what gets measured ultimately gets delivered. We need to have an independent oversight and verification that is not included within the institutions in which that needs to implement the just transition processes. And also we need to have incentives and penalties for performance, including licensing, procurement, and achievement outcomes. So with accountability needs to be credible, so that we can see we need to see the actionable solutions and steps being implemented.
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6: Good afternoon. South Africa's President Cyril Ramaphosa will table the 2026-2027 presidency budget vote before the National Assembly in Parliament, Cape Town. The presidency's focus is on the economy, reducing poverty and building a capable, ethical and developmental state as part of implementing the priorities of the Government of National Unity. The presidency vote for 2026-2027 includes specific allocations for key sub-departments within the presidency, including State Security Agency, the Government Communication Information System and Statistics South Africa. South African telecommunications group Telkom says its full-year headline earnings jumped to 30.1% from a year earlier, as data demand fueled mobile and fiber revenue growth. Telkom, majority owned by the government, says its headline earnings per share rose $0.43 in the year to the 31st of March. Earnings before interest, tax, depreciation and amortization rose 13.3% to $768.99 million on structural improvements in the cost base, resulting in earnings before interest, tax, depreciation and amortization margin expanding to 28.1%. Revenue rose 1.4% to $2,746,871,000. Global stocks rallied, buoyed by fresh AI optimism after Anthropic moved towards a US stock market listing, while oil prices and bond yields fell on renewed hopes of a US-Iran deal. Brent crude futures dropped more than 1% to $94 a barrel, pairing the previous session's sharp gain after US President Donald Trump said talks with Iran were ongoing. His comments came despite a report that Tehran had suspended indirect negotiations with Washington to end hostilities, keeping investors cautious about efforts to end the three-month war and underlining the fragility of an ongoing ceasefire. Sterling hovered in the middle of its recent range against the dollar and was flat versus the euro as investors focused on developments in the Middle East. A peace deal would support the British currency, while suppressing safe haven demand for the greenback. The US dollar traded in a tight range as investors watched for progress on a potential deal to reopen the Strait of Hormuz while awaiting key US economic data later in the day, which could help shape the Federal Reserve's policy path. The S&P 500 and the Nasdaq 100 futures urged lower after hitting a series of record highs, while blowout results from Hewlett-Packard Enterprise and a funding commitment from Alphabet underscored investor confidence in the AI build-out. HPE surged nearly 29% in pre-market trading after the AI server maker pulled forward its long-term financial targets by 2 years. Rivals Dell and Supermicro Computer climbed 3.3% and 5.1% respectively. The dollar in Nigeria is trading at 1,370 naira, in Botswana it's at 13.29, Kenya 128.47, and Zambia 18.24. The BRICS countries and Brazil, the dollar there 5.03, Russia 71.64, India 95.07, China 61.76, and in South Africa the dollar will cost you 16.26, 74 pence to the British pound and 85 to the euro. Gold $4,449, while platinum is at $1,949 per ounce. Brand crude oil is at $94.20 a barrel. For any business stories you'd like to share with us, please send us an email to newsroom@channelafrica.co.za or call us on +27117144459. For Channel Africa Business in Johannesburg, I'm Thabiso Lehoko.
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8: about to drop. Africa Update with Lulu Kabu. It is 12:41 Central African time and we're coming to you live from Johannesburg in South Africa. On hashtag Africa Ask today, Namibia is currently reviewing the country's three-decade-old immigration legislation. This is the government's approach as it seeks to modernize migration management, strengthen border control and security. Now we want to know, as South Africa continues to struggle with illegal immigration and border security, could one read Namibia's review of the immigration legislation as a response to recent anti-migration protests in South Africa? 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That's on X, Instagram at Channel Africa One, on Facebook at Channel Africa. You can also send us your comments and voice notes on +27832886684. Hashtag Africa Update Us.
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8: Our South African lawmaker Makajule Gana of the Rise Mzansi Party has been elected chairperson of Parliament's Impeachment Committee, established to consider matters arising from the Phalaphala farm controversy involving President Cyril Ramaphosa. The committee was formed following a constitutional court ruling and is tasked with examining the findings of a Section 89 independent panel, which found there was a prima facie case for the president to answer over the alleged theft of foreign currency from his private Phalaphala game farm. Gana was elected chairperson after defeating United Africans Transformation leader Dr. Wonderboy Mahlatsi by 19 votes to 12. Abongwe Kobokan has more.
9: The new committee chairperson, Makajule Gana, is a former DA member of parliament. He joined the Rise Mzansi during its formation before it received two seats in parliament. Gana was nominated by the ANC MP Mekateko Mahlaule, while the leader of the United Africans Transformation, Wonderboy Mahlatsi, was nominated by EFF MP Omphilwe Mahotwe. Committee Secretary Temunkosi Nkoma explains the process that was to be followed in the nomination stage of the chairperson.
10: Honourable members, the meeting is called in terms of National Assembly Rule 161 for the purposes of electing a chairperson of the Impeachment Committee on Section 89 inquiry. And as the committee does not have the chairperson seated here, I will facilitate the process of the election of the chairperson. And once the election has concluded, I will hand over to the duly elected chairperson to preside over the meeting. Now, honorable members, just to explain the procedure that you will be following in terms of electing the chairperson, I will call for the nomination and the members will raise their hands and I will identify you and you will say your name, full names and surname, and then you will give the full names and surname of the member you are nominating.
9: After the voting process was done, Ngoma announced the results.
10: And if I can start with the candidate that received the majority of the votes, That will be Mr. Makgashule Gana and Dr. Mahlatse received, Mr. Gana received 19 votes and Dr. Mahlatse received 12 votes. Honorable members, it is a pleasure for me to now declare Mr. Makgashule Gana as a newly elected chairperson of the Impeachment Committee for Section 89 Inquiry. And I would like to invite Mr. Gana to come and take his seat and preside over the meeting. And I'd like to thank you very much, honorable members, for making this process as easy as it was for me. Thank you so much.
9: And the newly elected chairperson, Gana, made a brief acceptance speech stating that the work of the committee has begun and all the relevant matters will be ventilated accordingly.
10: The Section 89 committee work is now in progress, and the things that are in our control will ensure that they are done. Those that are outside of our control will be done by those bodies. So thank you very much. Just to announce, obviously, there are processes that are on the go with regard to the rules, but that process will not stop the work of the committee. They will work in parallel. So I want to thank all the teams and everyone that has worked thus far, the chairperson, the committee secretary. Thank you as well, Valtkas. Thank you very much. So we will be in communication with all the members of the committee in terms of the next processes that will be taken. The meeting stand adjourned.
9: At the start of the meeting, the secretary to the National Assembly, Masibule Lokaso, gave clarity on a request that was received by the Speaker of the National Assembly, Thoko Didiza, that MKP parliamentary leader Dr. John Hlophe should not participate in the committee. Kaso elaborates.
10: Honorable members, Speaker received a letter, I think it was 27th of May, challenging the eligibility of Dr. Hlophe to be part of this meeting. We thought we should just clarify that matter before we start, that currently there is no impediment in our rules for Dr. Hlophe to be part of the impeachment committee. And for that reason, the Speaker does not find it necessary for Dr. Hlophe to be excluded from these proceedings, and therefore we are proceeding as such.
8: That was the Secretary to South Africa's National Assembly, Masibulele Qaso, ending that report by Abongwe Kobogana in Parliament.
1: When the story moves, we move. Africa Update with Lulu Kabu, 12 to 1 p.m. Central African Time on Channel Africa.
8: Well, South Africa's President Cyril Ramaphosa has upgraded the land tenure rights and also handed over title deeds to the Gaisigwe Barulong Baga Rapulana, Barulong Baga Boy, and Barulong Baga Sitiro communities at the Ngakamudiri Mulimo District Municipality in the Northwest Province. Now, the ceremony marked a major step in government's efforts to address historical land dispossession and restore land ownership to affected communities. Channel Africa's reporter Michael Mbewe has more.
11: The title deeds handover ceremony marked a significant milestone in government's ongoing efforts to redress historical land dispossession and restore land rights to rightful beneficiaries. Addressing beneficiaries, President Ramaphosa said the occasion was unique as it brought together several land reform programs aimed at correcting different forms of past injustice, including securing ownership rights to residents of the Sitlakhule and Madibuho villages who had lived in the land for years without formal ownership.
12: Today's event is therefore unique in many ways. We are not here just to hand over just one deed or to celebrate one community. Today, three distinct programs of land reform converge into this district, addressing the different dimensions of injustice and dispossession. The first part is the program involves communities of Sitlakhule and Madibuho.
11: Ramaphosa said for years, the villagers built their homes on land they did not own.
12: For many years, families in those two villages built homes, erected structures, enrolled their children in local schools and lived their lives on land they did not formally own. Their rights to the land were occupational and informal and insecure.
11: More than 360 individuals have benefited from the project.
12: Through the upgrading of the land tenure rights program, we are handing over 368 individual title deeds to households in Siyatloho and Madibuho. We are doing that today. Now, in doing so, the townships that have been formally established here include business sites, crash sites, church sites, open spaces and facilities for government and municipalities.
11: Meanwhile, South Africa's Minister of Land Reform and Rural Development, Nzwaneli Nyonso, praised Ramaphosa for his commitment to land reform.
13: Your Excellency, on behalf of the Department of Land Reform and Rural Development, and on behalf of every community that has waited long for this day, we extend to you a warm welcome to Ngakamudiri Mulimo District. Your presence amongst us here is not incidental. It once again underscores your commitment and support for the cause of land reform and rural development, as you have been doing for many other communities around our country.
11: He said upon completion, more than 2,500 RDP beneficiaries in Sitlahule and Madiboho will receive registered freehold title deeds, securing ownership of residential, business, institutional and government sites.
13: When this project reaches full completion, approximately 2,595 RDP beneficiaries will hold registered freehold title, relating to 1,539 at Setlahule and 1,051 at Madiboho. These land parcels include residential, business, institutional and government sites.
11: About 20 black farmers are also set to benefit from the project.
13: Through land redistribution program, 20 black farmers in various parts of the four Northwest District municipalities are today seeing their land holding rights being converted from 30-year leasehold arrangements to freehold title, receiving outright ownership of 38 farms covering 19,758 hectares of land. From today onwards, they are not tenants anymore, but owners.
11: Michael Mbewe, Channel Africa News, Johannesburg.
8: Bonjour Joao.
14: Bonjour Loulou, comment ça va aujourd'hui?
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8: Merci Joël. Joël will be back at the top of the hour on Vue d'Afrique. We continue on Africa Update.
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17: Salut Channel Africa, ici Beno le Diamant Roche et Binalex Sport depuis le Cameroun, le pays des lions, voilà.
16: Soit dans la conversation. 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
15: Africa Update with Lulu Kabu.
8: It's 12:54 Central African time, and we're coming to you live from Johannesburg in South Africa. Now, South Africa is scaling up its response to foot and mouth disease with millions of vaccine doses now being rolled out to protect livestock. Agriculture Minister John Steenhuisen says 3.5 million doses of the Biogenesis Bago vaccine have arrived in the country as authorities intensify efforts to contain outbreaks of the disease. Now, the first phase of the vaccination program focused on dairy cattle, but it will now be expanded to feedlots, red meat producers, stud breeders, provinces and border areas. Naledi Mabitsela Ngobo reports.
18: The country has procured a total of 13.5 million doses of foot and mouth disease or FMD vaccinations this year. Agriculture Minister John Steenhuisen says 14 million more doses of FMD vaccinations have been secured. He says government has worked closely with organized agriculture, commodity organizations, veterinarians, feedlots, processors, dairy producers and other industry stakeholders in responding to FMD.
19: I can also announce that the South African Health Products Regulatory Authority has approved the Section 21 application for Junevax, a private company in South Africa whom we procure our Dolvet vaccine through, has given them the license to import 14 million doses of the Dolvet vaccine. The first consignment of 4 million of those will arrive during the course of this month. This vaccine pipeline that we have been able to now establish will ensure that we're able to deliver the booster vaccinations that are required. Remember, all animals have to be vaccinated twice. Within the 6-month period.
18: Steenhuisen says South Africa strongly supports the decision by SADC ministers and the Livestock Technical Committee to prioritize the development of a regional coordination framework for FMD control. The minister also emphasized the critical role played by the private sector in the speedy and efficient rollout of FMD vaccinations.
19: We were able to welcome the decision taken unanimously by SADC ministers and livestock technical committees to prioritize now a regional coordination framework for foot and mouth disease control. In a region where 11 of the countries are experiencing outbreaks, where livestock mobility, wildlife interfaces and cross-border trade are deeply interconnected, stronger regional coordination is critical. This was also one of the key lessons that we took away from our working visit to South America, where the regional cooperation and coordination of FMD control was so significant.
18: Hundreds of thousands of animals have been vaccinated in all the country's 9 provinces, with KwaZulu-Natal leading the vaccination rollout with more than 1.1 million animals vaccinated. South Africa has spent nearly 500 million towards the procurement of vaccinations so far. I'm Naledi Mabitsela Ngobo in Johannesburg.
8: That's how we wrap Africa Update today. It's been a good one. Continue with us on all our social media platforms, and let's do this again tomorrow. Bye-bye.

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This is Channel Africa.

0: It's 3 o'clock on the dot, and we are ready for you. We are the Upside. Poppy and Intox are ready to give you the best 3 hours of your life on this Tuesday afternoon. But for now, let's get into our news.
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2: Thank you, Nsako. Top stories this hour. Ghana pauses repatriation registration to process 1,500 applications, and the WMO warns a super El Nino likely to hit record strength. Good afternoon. Ghana's High Commission in Pretoria has hit a pause on new applications for its voluntary repatriation program after a surge in demand from Ghanaians living in South Africa. Last week, about 200 Ghanaians were repatriated, while a few had to remain due to their legal status. The mission announced today that registration is temporarily suspended to allow officials to process and verify more than 1,500 requests already submitted. The program offers assistance to Ghanaians and Ghanaian nationals who went to return home voluntarily. The commission will resume registrations once the current queue is cleared. Officials insist that the pause is administrative, not a policy shift. Ghana's High Commissioner to South Africa, Benjamin Kofi Kwashi.
3: The airport authorities, border management, Department of Home Affairs, it's an elaborate process that they go through. So they've asked that let's get these numbers onto the aircraft on Saturday. Let them go, and then we can continue with the process. So that's a whole reason. It is logistically around how the Department of Home Affairs and Border Management at the airport want to coordinate it. That is why they've asked that we should hold on and let the badge leave first before we continue.
2: And the Civic Engagement Forum of Zimbabwe is calling on its government to help them repatriate its citizens amid what they described as a growing humanitarian crisis. The group estimates that 146 Zimbabwean nationals have been displaced in Daggafontein Springs east of Johannesburg following recent protests against illegal immigrants. Many have allegedly been given the 15th of June deadline by community members to leave the area. The organization warns of further displacement and safety of life. The forum's ambassador, General Sitole.
4: These people were evicted, some of them by the landlord. This happened after the raid, which was done by the officials to combat the issues of illegal mining and everything. But after that, people started to take the advantage, knocking on the doors of the foreigners and kicking them out and all those sort of stuff. To the fact that some are now staying in the bushes. We are trying to engage and coerce the government of Zimbabwe to actually help with the safe repatriation of the voluntaries in that area and most of the affected people.
2: And the South African Palestine Movement Youth Committee has launched an urgent relief campaign for hundreds of migrants and refugees in Durban in KwaZulu-Natal province. They include those who have been displaced. Some of the affected migrants are documented but are still facing severe safety threats. Now in a call for Pan-African solidarity, the organization is currently requesting public assistance through donations. Riley Singh is one of the organizers.
5: We first heard reports of, about over 200 of these immigrants and refugees, all documented, mind you, camping outside the Home Affairs office at Moore Road. And so immediately we issued like an emergency appeal for a mutual aid campaign. And so, yes, that was on the 23rd. About a week later, Thursday night, I'd say there's now over 400 people there. So sort of encampment is growing, and that is highlighting insecurity level of the situation and the fact that people feel so unsafe in their own communities.
2: The Democratic Republic of Congo has reopened the airport in Bunia in province affected by the Ebola outbreak following the government's suspension of passenger flights last month. The Transport Ministry announced that the reopening stating measures such as body temperature screening and hand washing for passengers. The outbreak declared in May had led to 321 confirmed cases with 48 deaths. WHO Director General Tedros Adhanom Ghebreyesus noted some encouraging signs despite the outbreak being significant and underreported. Ebola has spread to 15 health zones in Ituri and nearby provinces with warnings from the International Rescue Committee about the extent of the outbreak. and the United Nations Climate and Weather Body, the World Meteorological Organization, is warning that the natural weather pattern El Nino is very likely to develop in one of the strongest on the record this year. The rare super El Nino is expected to cause a surging global temperatures and extreme weather around the world. The Secretary General of the WMO, Celeste Saulo, warns that the impact could be devastating.
6: Extreme heat alone is already one of the deadliest climate hazards we face. An El Niño event could intensify the threat on average. More heat-related illness, wider spread of vector-borne diseases, increased pressure on food and water systems, and communities that were already struggling will be pushed further beyond their limits.
2: A recap of the top story. The Ghana High Commission has temporarily suspended registration for its voluntary repatriation program for Ghanaians living in South Africa. The mission says the pause is intended to allow officials to process and verify more than 1,500 applications already received. For any news stories you'd like to share with us, please send an email to newsroom@channelafrica.co.za or call us on +27 11 714 4459. For Channel Africa News, I am Matapelo Mahape.
1: 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The African perspective. 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
0: 6 minutes after three. Welcome to The Upside on a Tuesday. You're locked onto Channel Africa at Channel Africa One. If you'd like to get in touch, let us know how your day is going. I have something to share. I had the most amazing conversation with an Uber driver.
7: Yes.
0: On Saturday. I know this man's life. I feel like I am his best friend. And it was probably a 10-minute ride. And I learned so much about him. I've got a clip or two to share with you because I ended up recording him. He was that interesting. So shout out to my dude. But yeah, I'll introduce you to him a little bit later on in the show.
7: Oh, absolutely adorable. We love the human connections.
0: We do, we do, do. Speaking of human connections, yeah. I'm looking for a song.
7: Ooh, what song is this, Pops?
0: This is a song, my people, that was big in 1995 to about 97. And because you guys don't know music without lyrics, the rest of us know music without lyrics. Ne? The song goes a little like this. Please help me out at Channel Africa.
7: I want to hear this on air. I want to hear this
0: on air. A little bit of it. 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And for 3 minutes, that is how the song goes, with a bit of ums here and there. But what a track. You have not lived until you've heard that track. So help me find it.
7: Guys, I really hope we find it for her. I need to hear the song. Hey, immediately.
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0: It is 11 after 3 p.m. Central African time. So me with Ginger Me Slowly. I actually do know. She came to the country 2 months ago to perform with Thandiswa Mazwai. When I say to the country, I need to be cognizant of the fact that, you know, South Africa is not one big thing. But she came to South Africa to perform with Thandiswa Mazwai, and she's coming back again, for those who are interested, to the Standard Bank Joy of Jazz. She's on the lineup as well. Funny enough, performing just before Thandiswa Mazwai. So I was like, oh, this cute little friendship. I love it.
1: Thandiswa is the queen of female friendships. If there is a solid woman, yes, as in she knows in 90-something or early 2000s, I can't remember, she befriended a rock legend by the name of Skin from Skunk Anansie, which was a huge band in the 90s.
0: Wow.
1: And they did, she came to the country and they sang together. Mm. And she's versatile, but she's one of those people, she's game, so she recognizes game. So if Thandiswa puts you on, it means that she can see that there's something there and there's talent there. So shout out to Mati.
0: Yeah.
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3: We need to stop making the solutions to be voluntary, but we need to make them more enforceable. So we need to legally bind targets and mandates and create transparent public reporting systems, because what gets measured ultimately gets delivered. We need to have an independent oversight and verification that is not included within the institutions in which that needs to implement the just transition processes. And also we need to have incentives and penalties for performance, including licensing, procurement, and achievement outcomes. So with accountability needs to be credible, so that we can see we need to see the actionable solutions and steps being implemented.
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0: Oh baby, me oh show my joe. Oh baby, show my pearl.
1: Zlatan, we're getting closer to the World Cup, so bring all the songs that reference soccer, because for the next month or so, we are just going to be soccer girly. 16 after 3, this is The Upside on Channel Africa. Let's get into today's...
2: The Daily Dilemma on The Upside.
1: This one is for the yuppers, okay. The people who are designated conversationalists, okay. Right? I find that I sometimes don't have the best timing, right? It's one of my flaws.
3: To do what?
1: Time I'm forward. Able to just say whatever needs to be said. I can be a little bit controversial at the dinner table, right? But apparently, I am not alone. Listen to this.
4: Emma, I still don't have a girlfriend. All right, who'd everyone here vote for? Let's start clockwise. You guys think he's in the Epstein files, or can I get some ice with my water? Speaking of ice, so what do you guys know about Nick Fuentes? Before we bless our food, it's important to discuss our religious views so we don't, like, offend anybody, you know? Aunt Jane, you're pro-life. Cousin Jeff is pro-choice. You guys should just discuss this right here. Let's get some wine going for these two.
3: Nah, this guy's a wrecking ball.
1: So the Daily Dilemma for today, is there a topic too far to bring at the dinner table? Is there something that is just... too wayward at the dinner table, or let's treat the dinner table as it is. Let's let it all out there.
3: It depends also who you're having dinner with. Yeah. If you're having dinner with elders, different story, but with your peers, you can have a conversation about anything. I don't talk about Mickey Mouse things with my family and with people that I respect. Mm-hmm. So I definitely have a bit of a filter. I guard my mouth in certain spaces, because I do feel like if you really let me go rogue, we won't come back.
1: But you know what's the funny thing? I don't know if it's like a stage of life that we're both in, but I find that I usually use the dinner table to let it all out.
3: Oh, hectic.
1: Let me tell you why. You're not going to talk back at me with steak in your mouth. One. Two, you want to look more poised when you're talking about certain things. Mm-hmm. So sometimes I trap. And I say, you know what? If there's something I want to talk about that's very uncomfortable, let's do it at dinner.
3: Okay.
1: There's something about people and how they respond at the dinner table. So even the elders, mm-hmm. I've addressed some really, really tough conversations at the dinner table with elders.
3: And what was the result?
1: I mean, we're here now.
3: Awkward.
1: Mm-hmm.
3: Oh, wow. It's like, well, yeah. Her eyes are literally death staring me down. I can't quite imagine what's happening at your dinner tables. I'm scared of you.
1: At Channel Africa One, let us know, guys. Are we keeping the hard conversations away from the dinner table, or bringing them in? Mm-hmm. I say we bring them in.
3: I need to swallow my food first.
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5: David Njumbe, who's a long-serving personal assistant to Tundu Lisu for over 15 years, on the night of 20 May, he survived a shocking abduction attempt just meters from his home. 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

0: One of my favorites from Tyler, A-R-T Arts. She is a few weeks, not even 10 days away from World Cup 2026, rocking the stage, making it hot, making it happen the African way. I think we're going to see things at this World Cup that we have never seen at any other World Cup. And it's because why? The Africans are going to be dominating. It's 3:30 right here on Channel Africa. Let's check in with sports now. Zai Khan is on it.
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2: Thank you so much, ladies. From the beautiful music to the beautiful game, we have got news for you with South African Football Association President Danny Jordaan confirming that Bafana Bafana assistant coach Helman Mkalele and the team's head of security, Mdoum Bata, have secured their U.S. visas. Jordaan says the duo could leave for Mexico as early as tonight to join the rest of the squad as preparation for the 2026 FIFA World Cup continues. Mkalele and Mbata were left behind. That was yesterday when the team boarded a chartered flight to Mexico City after their visas were initially denied. However, the pair have since been issued with visas following intervention from the Department of International Relations and Cooperation, as well as assistance from the U.S. Embassy. Let's go to cricket. Jason Rowles has been named captain of the South Africa Under-19 cricket side. That's the Junior Proteas. That includes five new caps for the upcoming tour to England next month. Now, the Junior Proteas will compete in three youth one-day internationals. That's from the 30th of June to the 6th of July, followed by two unofficial test matches from the 10th to the 20th of July across England. SA Under-19 head coach Imran Khan saying that there are five new faces in the squad, which will bring a nice injection of freshness and energy to the group. The SA Under-19 squad will convene for a camp at the Centre of Excellence, and that will happen in Pretoria ahead of their departure, which will be scheduled for the 22nd of June. Let's go to South African gymnast Caitlin Roeskrans admitting that there are areas to fine-tune as the Commonwealth Games draws closer following her second place finish, and that was at the Cooper World Cup Challenge over the weekend. Roeskrans claimed a silver medal in the uneven bars in the finals, and that was in 2017 and 2024. Now, she has started the year in red hot form and

0: We're hoping that Red Hop form will continue to the Commonwealth Games. She says it's given her everything to shine.
1: I think the biggest thing that I'll be working on from now until the Commonwealth Games will definitely be fixing up those problem areas on bar that we have seen from this competition, doing a lot more finer detail work on those problem areas, trying to get that as solid as possible. That will be with bar specifically, and then I am going to be competing all around at the Commonwealth Games, so just to really get fluent evolved back, on par and exactly where I wanted to be in these next couple of weeks.
0: Now, Rosecrans has won silver in the African Artistic Championships in Cameroon, where she set a new personal best, and she's going for it.
1: Yeah, so I think, I'm walking with a podium finish again this year for the second time is definitely super special for me and is, gave me everything that I needed as my last big competition going ahead of the Commonwealth Games. I feel like I'm at a really good place, like I said, even though my routine in the final wasn't as crisp as I would have liked it to be. I still, keep fighting to the very end and still managed to secure a place on that podium, and that was the ultimate goal.
0: And golf from the continent, Zimbabwe's Scott Vinson secured a solo fifth place finish at Live Golf Korea, earning $800,000 after carding 9 under for the week. The 34-year-old has enjoyed a strong 2026 season with 4 other top 15 finishes, taking his earnings to over $3.5 million and placing him 15th on the money list. Chile's Joachim Niemann won the event in a playoff against Taylor Gooch, pocketing $4 million. Vincent's career and live earnings now stand at $12 million, while John Rahm remains the tour's top earner with more than $93 million. And that's your sport. We'll leave it there on the money. For any sport stories you'd like to share with us, please send an email to newsroom@channelafrica.co.za or call us on +27 11 714 4459. For Channel Africa Sport, I'm Zai Khan.
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6: 24 minutes to go before we hit 4 p.m. Central African time. Thank you so much, Zai Khan, for that sport update. Let's get into our business news with Chandugo Likeke.
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7: Thank you, Nsako. Good afternoon. South Africa's President Cyril Ramaphosa has tabled the 2026-27 presidency budget vote before the National Assembly in Parliament in Cape Town. The presidency's focus is on growing the economy, reducing poverty, and building a capable, ethical, and developmental state as part of implementing the priorities of the Government of National Unity. The presidency budget vote for 2026-27 includes specific allocations for key sub-departments within the presidency, including State Security Agency, the Government Communication and Information System, and Stats SA. Business confidence in South Africa has weakened in the second quarter of this year, falling by 8 points to 39. The decline reversed gains recorded in the two previous quarters as companies face renewed pressure from the Middle East war. The latest RMB BER Business Confidence Index places sentiment just below its long-term average of 40. RMB macroeconomist Gabriel Mujabilu says the drop in confidence was not expected because the survey was conducted just after the conflict escalated.
8: So it also then coincided with the period where we then saw increasing fuel prices. We saw imminent interest rate hikes, which materialized. So this is just after the survey was concluded. So then what you see with the survey is an expression from business about what they feel is right now a very uncertain environment.
7: South African telecommunications group Telkom says its full-year headline earnings jumped 30.1% from a year earlier as data demand fueled mobile and fiber revenue growth. Telkom, majority-owned by the government, says its headline earnings per share rose to $0.43 in a year to the 31st of March. Earnings before interest, tax, depreciation and amortization rose 13.3% to $768 million, 99 on structural improvements in its cost base, is resulting in earnings before interest, tax, depreciation and amortization margin expanding to 28.1%. Sterling has hovered in the middle of its recent range against the dollar and was flat versus the euro as investors are focused on developments in the Middle East. A peace deal would support the British currency while suppressing safe haven demand for the greenback. The US dollar traded in a tight range as investors watched for progress on a potential deal to reopen the Strait of Hormuz while awaiting key US economic data later in the day, which could help to shape the Federal Reserve's policy path. And the S&P 500 and the Nasdaq 100 futures have edged lower after hitting a series of record highs, while blowout results from Hewlett Packard Enterprise and a funding commitment from Alphabet underscored investor confidence in the AI build-out. HPE surged nearly 29% in pre-market trading after the AI server maker pulled forward its long-term financial targets by 2 years. Rivals Dell and Supermicro Computer climbed 3.3% and 5.1% respectively. Let's have a look at financial indicators. One US dollar in Nigeria is at 1,379 Naira, Botswana 13.29, Kenya 128 shilling 48, Zambia 18 kwacha 25. BRICS countries, $1 in Brazil, 5.04, Russia 71 rubles 64, India 95 rupees 08, China 61.77, South Africa 16.27. $1 is 74 pence to the British pound and 86 to the euro. Commodities, gold is at $4,524, platinum at $1,965 per ounce. The price of Brent crude oil at $93.86 a barrel. That's all for now. 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
2: 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The upside, live and real.

0: Guys, one of the best songs to come out of this year. I'm not
1: so good. We are on visual number 5 of 14. If you follow him on the socials, check him out on YouTube. He is just releasing bit by bit. He's keeping us entertained.
0: Absolutely.
1: This is what I love about Muzi and just the work that he puts out. Always quality, always a story, and just perfectly curated content and music. It just sounds crisp.
0: I can't wait to see how they're going to score it. Like, a lot of his music, especially when I was listening to the entire album, like, I don't know if this is the film like geek in me, but I was able to attach scenes to his like music. Does that make sense? Like, it's fueling the creativity. So I'm wondering how many directors are sitting out there with the same mind.
1: Oh,
0: yeah,
1: that's interesting. I hope he's one of those directors.
0: Absolutely.
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5: Nkosi Ngiphile Mpanza, you are Zawadi ya Mungu. Could you tell us about the story? Because it is a Swahili name.
6: I'm Nkosi Ngiphile, meaning a gift from God. My name is Zawadi ya Mungu.
7: In Swahili means a gift from God.
6: So Zawadi ya Mungu is a direct translation of my name, the Zulu name, Nkosi Ngiphile. And I know that my father was waiting to have a boy child as a firstborn.
7: But then they did not change the name either way.
6: They still believe that I was Nkosi Ngiphile. God gave them a gift, a girl child. And they named me way before they even knew I was a girl. 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
6: Tanyanjalo, Vanisami. A beautiful song by Gaza, The Small, and myself, Zawadi ya Mungu.
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0: Oh, back to back tunes on Channel Africa. You are my African queen. Two Face, yo, this didn't age well.
1: Oh my word, that is so shady.
0: My goodness.
1: Well, I mean, Two Face. Well, no, his name aged well.
0: Dribbled by life, dribbled by himself. Speaking of dribbling, we've got some good news on the Bafana front. Apparently, remember last week we were saying and lamenting the fact that the 32 players that were called to this event and only 26 were selected for the squad. What about the other 6 players? Yes. Apparently, Mr. Gayton McKenzie, our Minister of Sports, Arts and Culture, has found a way to get them to Mexico for the opening game to support. Hey, we don't care. This was my chat, was that if they can still go, then I'm okay with them not making the squad.
1: Mexico.
0: Exactly,
1: okay.
0: to support the rest of the team.
1: Absolutely.
0: So we're going to see all 32 players in that opening match. Look, not everyone's going to be on the field, but this is what we will take.
1: Just sit there sometimes.
0: Exactly.
1: Like, it's nice.
0: And it's going to be peak vibes on that day because Tyler's going to be on stage and we are playing that opening match.

0: It's 4 p.m. Central African time right here on The Upside. Let's get into our news with Matapelo Mahape.
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2: Thank you, Nzako. Your top stories this hour. SAHRC flags a human rights risk over anti-illegal immigration protest, and Guterres urges world to treat strong El Nino as an urgent climate warning. Good afternoon. The South African Human Rights Commission has raised concern over a possible human rights crisis amid growing tensions linked to anti-illegal immigration protests in KwaZulu-Natal and other parts of the country. The commission says it is working with police and United Nations agencies to prevent possible unrest, violence and intimidation linked to recent marches. Concerns have also been raised about hate speech, unlawful conduct and the risk of escalating instability ahead of the June 30th deadline, said by some protesting groups. Gunogule Malinga reports.
3: The South African Human Rights Commission says it's monitoring the state's preparedness amid rising anti-immigration tensions in several communities. The commission says concerns raised during a recent human rights imbizo included immigration issues and service delivery challenges.
2: South Africa's President Cyril Ramaphosa has urged South Africans to uphold the rule of law and respect human rights amid a surge in protest against undocumented foreign nationals. Speaking during the tabling of the presidency budget in Parliament, Ramaphosa acknowledged that illegal immigration remains a serious challenge in the country. He has, however, warned citizens against taking the law into their own hands. The president's remarks come as demonstrations against undocumented foreign nationals gain momentum nationwide. Ramaphosa condemned violence and vigilantism in some protests.
4: We must never give in to violence, to xenophobia, and to vigilantism. As a society, we must stand against all forms of disinformation, of incitement, of false information being spread around, of racism and ethnic mobilization.
2: And Namibia is currently reviewing the country's three-decade-old immigration legislation. This is the government's approach as it seeks to modernize migration management, strengthen border control and security, and support investment and trade. Enacted in 1993, the Ministry of Home Affairs, Immigration, Safety and Security says the law no longer adequately addresses the complexities of modern migration and international travel. And onto this now, two people have been killed in protest against a US-backed Ebola quarantine center near a military base in central Kenya. The BBC has learned that the victims died from injuries after clashes with police in the town of Nanyuki yesterday. Kenyan officials have not commented. Demonstrations claim work on the 50-bed unit is continuing, despite a high court order suspending the project. The center is designed to provide care to Americans exposed to Ebola. Kenyan President William Ruto has insisted the center will be safe.
5: These facilities are meant to make sure that there is proper screening, and if there is any positive identification of people who have Ebola, then immediately they are isolated, they are treated, so that we avoid any spread of the disease.
2: The United Nations Chief Antonio Guterres says that the world must treat the new phase of the weather pattern El Nino as an urgent climate warning. The World Meteorological Organization says preparations are needed for a potentially strong El Nino event with an 80% chance of conditions developing in the next few months. The weather pattern could cause extreme weather around the world. Guterres gave this warning in a video message.
6: El Nino conditions will pour fuel on the fire of a warming world. Impacts will hit even harder, travel even further, and cross borders with devastating speed. The only effective response is climate action equal to the crisis. Ending the addiction to fossil fuels, accelerating the shift to renewables, protecting the most vulnerable, and delivering early warning systems for all.
2: Recap of your top story. The South African Human Rights Commission has expressed worries about a potential human rights crisis due to increasing tensions from anti-illegal immigration protests, particularly in the KwaZulu-Natal province. The commission is collaborating with the police and UN agencies to avert unrest and violence associated with recent demonstrations. Issues of hate speech and unlawful behavior have also been highlighted, especially as the June 30th deadline looms for some protest groups. For any news stories you'd like to share with us, please send an email to newsroom@channelafrica.co.za or call us on +27 11 714 4459. For Channel African News, I am Matapelo Mahape.
1: 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The African Perspective. A new hour, a better perspective. 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
7: Six minutes after four, this is The Upside on Channel Africa. Hour two means we are within cruise control hour. We are driving you home, but we're also going to be chatting cars, everything F1, in terms of Africa, where we are, where we're going, what's happening, because I don't think we actually understand. I think it was like dangled to us as a carrot, and now we are like, F1's coming to Africa, but where are we in the process? We are so excited, but is it going to happen?
0: Yeah, also I feel like we've been building the buildings, we've been renovating the Grand Prix, like, when are we bringing the boys in tracksuits? We want to see
7: and
0: them.
7: And in helmets. And the only one who really actually is looking hot right now
0: is Lewis Hamilton.
7: Goat.
1: Good news travels. 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

0: It is Maradona on Channel Africa. Nini Yolo, welcome to it. This is Channel Africa, and you are locked on to The Upside. We're about to get into cruise control. Ma'am, mm-hmm. are you alive? Are you okay?
1: No, I'm just admiring it, to be very honest. I was looking at you.
0: You know,
1: I was
0: two things are happening here when Ntsako says that, because I've learned now to decipher your energy and your vibes.
1: Yeah, yeah.
0: You are looking at me to see where we are going to next. Or you are tired and you have nothing to say or to add to what I've just said. Which one is it?
1: It's the, we're having a Maradona moment. So I was being an active listener. So I was actively listening to you. And I feel like that is the best display of teamwork, was me being that attentive to you.
0: Ntsako is peak dribbler on this show. If you want the Maradona of this show, it's my sister here. 18 after 4.
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1: 20 after 4 Central African time, and let's get into our cruise control conversations. We are joined by Lufefelo Nkosi, Maye Nkosi. That's all I'm Nkosi. You're the king of motorsports at this point. I might as well just give you that name, man.
0: Yes,
1: you're the founder and strategist of Motorzar TV. Let's get into these conversations. Guys, why is F1 treating us like a black African dad? Let me unpack. You know when they said, no, we are going to. No, we will. This will happen. Why has it not been brought to Africa yet? What's happening?
7: How is that a black African dad?
1: Because they keep threatening to come back with the milk.
7: I think. Wow, so much shade.
0: Plenty of shade.
7: Yes.
0: I know you had a prison dad, but let's chat about what's happening. Loof Dog is joining us. I'm going to call you what we call you in the streets, bro.
1: Hey, ooh.
0: Because I've known this man since he was... I've known this man since we were about 8 years old.
1: Aww,
0: yes, from good old Mtata vibes. Mtata. You were my cousin's neighbor, and every single holiday we used to go to Mtata for vibes. I even went to school. You know, back in the day, what we used to do for holidays, mm-hmm. because we were bored and the holidays were different. Mm-hmm. So in August, they would have school and we would be on holiday.
1: Sure.
0: We would go to school with these guys and just hang out. And it was like an adventure. It was like
1: private school.
0: Whatever. Let's talk F1. Answer Nsako's question. What is Wagwan? Wagwan.
7: Okay. So Formula One in its DNA is an elite sport designed for a certain LSM.
0: Mm-hmm.
7: Rich, white, affluent Europeans. So it's is the slowest sport to transform globally.
1: Okay.
7: Yes.
0: And Lewis was the start of that transformation, but from a fan experience perspective and from a financial perspective, you're saying that they haven't done the full 360. Was it 180? 360?
7: Not even close.
0: Yeah. Yes. So what is it going to take then?
7: 20 degrees.
0: Because, wow, how many more black people are we going to be able to inject into the sport?
1: Yeah.
0: And from a spectator perspective, they've got the numbers. There's a lot of people watching F1. So what is it going to take for us to be able to have F1 on the continent? Not even in South Africa now. We just want it here in Africa.
7: Yes. Somewhere in Africa. So let's start with Lewis. You spoke about how he has been the needle mover.
0: Mm.
7: So not just in participation.
0: Sure.
7: He's also actively trying to make the sport more inclusive.
0: Definitely.
7: And that's not just color.
0: Mm.
7: It's gender. It's basically anything you can think of people who've been closed out.
0: Mm-hmm.
7: He's got a foundation called Mission 44,
0: sure,
7: which is a development program
0: for
7: young boys, girls who want to get into the sport
0: across the industry, yes,
7: whether it's in engineering, administration, or even as an athlete.
0: Mm.
1: But does it feel like a limitation of transformation, or does it feel like gatekeeping? Because, you know, I'm kind of taking ourselves back, you know, if we want to host something, we also need to have the capacity to do it, right? Mm. But we did Global Citizen. Africa did Global Citizen. Africa's able to do Afro Nation. We're able to do a World Cup, you know, especially back then. So
7: 16 years ago.
1: So what are we short of to host the F1?
7: So the Formula One commercial model is not directly favorable to the host nation.
0: Mm-hmm.
7: Because they basically own the entire ecosystem.
0: Mm, sure.
7: So
0: It's plug and play from their perspective. And that's what we don't want as a country and as a government.
7: Exactly.
0: Okay.
7: We need to benefit and have it as a legacy program.
0: Okay.
7: So how we're structuring it, because obviously there's a lot of activity within the country to try and bring back Formula One. Because we actually hosted 25 F1 races between 1962 and 1993.
0: Mm.
7: So we've always had capacity,
0: but
7: it just wasn't for every South African.
0: So the problem comes, because now you're making it black and white for me, pun intended.
7: 100%.
0: So now we need to do what? They keep moving the goalposts. The money is there. The infrastructure is there. What's missing? We need to have less black people at the helm. I'm just joining the dots, guys.
7: No, I love that question. So, look, the first thing was the money, because the hosting fees range between $34 to $50 million per year. They don't sign anything less than 5 years. Their preference is 7 to 10 years. So that kind of commitment, it can't come from private sector.
0: Sure.
7: That's why they always have to have government's buy-in.
0: Got you.
7: And as a guarantor, so to speak, of this hosting fee.
0: And then what you're saying is, from a political perspective, is stability-wise, we can't guarantee that as a country.
7: Yeah.
1: Well, considering our interest rates as well, and how things go up, the fuel prices going up every single week, like...
7: That's an external thing.
1: Yeah,
7: isn't it?
1: Because of the macro environment. Yes.
0: I'm understanding. I hear them. I just feel like this is peak time for Africa. Yes. We have never been in this position as a continent. Thanks. So if they do not come now, I feel like the window is going to close on us having F1 here, as it has been 1993 to 2026. Are you joking? That is a really long time to not have an entire Grand Prix on the continent.
7: Mm-hmm.
0: It is wild. But let's chat about other stuff now, because I'm just going to get heated.
1: I can already see her blood is boiling, because it's just like, I mean, already we were talking about how Tyler's going to be opening for the World Cup. So it's literally, Shakira said, it's time for Africa.
0: It's been.
7: She was actually scheduled to be the headline act at the Saudi Arabia Grand Prix this year.
1: What?
7: Yes,
0: she's got the tender for so many things. They like her. They must tell us what she's doing right, because we need to get in there, the rest of us.
7: They never seen a girl from Joburg.
1: Okay, so talk to us now.

0: and money.
1: Money.
0: Oh, okay. Rents, South Africa, rents. They're trying to tell us that this the money is here. Also,
1: what? Look, when these chats started, there was still load shedding, you know, stuff like that. So there was a feeling that, look, how can we be starting with this elitist sport when we have day-to-day challenges in the country?
0: Fair.
2: As we wrap up the conversation, talk to us about how the... On radio, it's actually very different. Time here works very differently. But what is, like, your dream F1 hosting opportunity here in Africa? What does it look like from your perspective?
1: Me, Lufefe.
2: Yes. Mm.
1: To have my
2: As the founder and strategist of Motorzad TV.
0: Yes, let us know what it would look like.
1: So, in the perfect world.
0: Yeah.
1: I've got my own hospitality suite.
0: Okay.
1: It's called Friends of Motorzad.
0: Oh, nice.
1: It's at Sunset. So okay. Sunset is a corner at Kailami.
0: Oh, nice.
1: Let's say, for argument's sake, it's in Kailami, yes, because there's also the Cape Town discussion, right? Yes. Then the post-race interviews, all of that, I'm conducting.
0: Unbelievable.
2: With that voice, our jobs are even on the line right now because,
0: Well, I'm Thank sure you. Your dream is going to become a reality. I feel like we've still got time.
1: Wood.
0: No, we truth be told, touch wood. Lufefe, I don't actually know your surname. I was reading it today for the first time in all the time that I've known you. I've never
2: That is the blackest and most African thing to ever happen. It is 4:30. Let's get into our sports.
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4: Thank you so much, ladies. Let's go to this story. Our Portugal captain, Cristiano Ronaldo, and his team, they've begun training near Lisbon to sharpen their focus ahead of the FIFA World Cup 2026. Ronaldo and the Portugal squad have hit the training pitch in Lisbon, gearing up for the World Cup, determined to deliver top results. The 41-year-old Ronaldo will play in his sixth World Cup for his national team. The team will face the Democratic Republic of Congo in Houston in their opening match. Now, Portugal midfielder Ruben Neves says he is confident the team can reach the final and win it.
5: It's a competition that we know is extremely difficult. These are competitions where many factors come into play. But our goal, being the national squad that we are, is without a doubt to reach the final and win. So, our conviction is to work in the best possible way so that we can return only after the 19th.
4: Meanwhile, the Toronto police have announced that they've made the largest known seizure of counterfeit soccer jerseys in Canadian history. The haul includes thousands of jerseys and flags and two World Cup trophies. Two people were arrested in Toronto and they're expected to be more than 300,000 visitors during the tournament. Now, David Lipkus from the Anti-Counterfeiting Network has urged citizens to take the necessary precautions to avoid purchasing counterfeit goods.
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4: Now, Mason Greenwood has emerged as the top transfer target for both Fenerbahce presidential candidates. The Marseille striker, who scored 16 Ligue 1 goals this season, is available after the French club confirmed they would listen to offers. Now, ex-president Aziz Yildirim and rival Hakan Safi both won Greenwood, with personal terms not expected to be an issue. Fenerbahce runners-up in turn.

0: Turkey for the fifth straight year enter the Champions League qualifiers in July, and Greenwood has also been linked to Roma. On to boxing, and Anthony Joshua says he's standing strong as a soldier for the parents of two close friends that were killed in the car crash in Nigeria last December. Now, of course, the British heavyweight who sustained minor injuries in the accident returns to the ring against the Albanian Christian Prenga, and that's all happening in Riyadh on the 25th of July. And there has been talks that the victory would set up a long-awaited showdown with Tyson Fury later this year, provided both men win their interim bouts. And we also got news from athletics, and this time we head to Eugene, Oregon, where back-to-back South African 100-meter champion Gift Leotlela has returned to continue preparations for the Wonder Diamond League taking place on the 4th of July. Leotlela enjoyed a strong start to his international season in China, winning the Shanghai Diamond League in an impressive 9.97 seconds. He finished ahead of African record holder Ferdinand Omanyala and the two-time Olympic silver medalist Kenneth Bednarek of the USA. Despite the encouraging results, his coach Thabo Matabedi, popularly known as Coach T, believes there are still areas that need improvement before the American meeting.
1: Yeah, I'm excited about that performance. I'm happy with the first race in Shanghai. The second one, there was a lot of mistakes he did. He did a lot of mistakes. I think the key is to be consistent running top 10. It was not such a bad race, but my expectations was maybe 9.95, 9.94. So it didn't come because in terms of his execution in the middle part of the race, it was not such that good. The only part that was good was his top end speed. That was perfect. But the rest of the race, it was a little bit shady. So I hope the next Diamond League is going to Eugene. We can fix that.
0: And that's your sport. We'll leave it there for now. In the fast lane, for any sports stories you'd like to share with us, please send an email to newsroom@channelafrica.co.za or call us on +27 11 714 4459. 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
6: 24 minutes to 5 o'clock. This is The Upside on Channel Africa. Thank you to Zycon bringing us our sport this afternoon as per usual. Bring us econ and business news as per usual. Chanduka Ligege.
2: Business news on Channel Africa. The African perspective.
7: Thank you, Poppy. Good afternoon. The Special Investigating Unit says seven students who received bursaries from the Free State Office of the Premier during the 2017-2018 administration were foreigners. The SIU has also revealed that $510,000 in bursary funding was allocated by the office without following proper processes. Acting SIU head Leonard Ligeto says six of the students were funded on a merit basis as top achievers. However, the bursaries were meant for South Africans.
8: However, the SIU found no approval to deviate from bursary policy, which specified that bursary are for South African citizens residing in the Free State. And this has resulted in expenditure of $579,000. Which was spent by Office of the Premier on those foreign students.
7: 11 more cases of foot and mouth disease have been confirmed in the Free State, South Africa. The Department of Agriculture and Rural Development says the latest numbers bring the figure of the outbreak to the province to 604 cases. The latest infections were detected in Bethlehem, Boshoff, and the Bloemfontein veterinary areas. The disease has now been confirmed in 19 local municipalities across the province. The department says more than 600,000 cattle have been vaccinated as part of efforts to contain the spread of the disease. Business confidence in South Africa has weakened in the second quarter of this year, falling by 8 points to 39. The decline reversed gains recorded in the two previous quarters as companies faced renewed pressure from the Middle East war. The latest RMB BR Business Confidence Index places sentiment just below its long-term average of 40. RMB microeconomist Kiabetswe Mojapelo says the drop in confidence was not expected because the survey was conducted just after the conflict escalated.
9: So it also then coincided with the period where we then saw increasing fuel prices. We saw imminent interest rate hikes, which materialized. So this is just after the survey was concluded. So then what you see with the survey is an expression from business about what they feel is right now a very uncertain environment.
7: Some South African taxi drivers in the Northern Cape province say recent petrol price increases are hitting the industry hard. Some drivers say they are filling up more than once in a day. They maintain that tomorrow's petrol hike will hit them hard in the pocket. The Department of Mineral and Petroleum Resources has announced fuel adjustments for June, with petrol going up and diesel prices slightly dropping. Petrol prices will go up by 1.43 per litre. Diesel prices drop by between 3.25 and 2.62 per litre, depending on the grade. Those using diesel say there won't be much of a difference.
10: I'm filling up now, and look at my time now. By 8 o'clock, I'll be standing again at the filling station. It's a problem. Since the petrol is up, I have to fill up twice compared to before.
11: It affects us too much. We can't even really work because of petrol price like too much. During the day, we can't even like drive 3 or 4 loads. We have to pour petrol every now and then.
12: I think every little bit makes a difference. And if it should come down in the months to come, we would then feel the difference. But for now, I suppose it won't make much of a difference, but every little bit helps.
7: The CEO of Berry Kale Bot, one of the world's largest cocoa processors, says a developing El Nino weather pattern could push cocoa bean prices up by several thousand pounds per metric ton. El Nino, which is linked to higher temperatures and extreme weather, can reduce cocoa harvests and tighten global supplies. However, CEO Hein Schumacher says prices are unlikely to surge as dramatically as they did over the past 2 years. London cocoa futures are currently trading at around $3,901 per ton, down sharply from the record highs of more than $12,109 reached in April last year. Let's have a look at financial indicators. One US dollar in Nigeria is at 1,370 Naira, Botswana 13 Pula 29, Kenya the dollar is 128 shilling 48, Zambia 18 Kwacha 25. BRICS countries, $1 in Brazil, 5 real 04, Russia 71 rubles 64, India 95 rupees 08, China 61.77, South Africa 16 rand 27. $1 is at 74 pence to the British pound, 86 to the euro. Commodities, gold is at $4,524, platinum at $1,965 per ounce. The price of Brent crude oil at $93.86 a barrel. That is all for now. For any business stories you'd like to share with us, please send us an email to newsroom@channelafrica.co.za, or you can call us on +27 11714 4459. 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
6: 17 minutes to 5 o'clock on the upside on Channel Africa. We're still hanging out with Lufefe Mayekiso, founder and strategist at Motorzar TV. I don't like it when other close-up people correct me.
18: Then
6: the Caesar.
18: He's an eye. Must be giving you a chance. Let's hear that.
6: Let's chat about your platform. What are you up to at Motorzar TV? There's a lot happening and you're always at the forefront. But give us the lowdown on Motorzar TV. Why should we be following you? And what is your story?
18: So Motorzar TV is Africa's leading Formula One fan channel.
6: Tata
19: like him, Tata.
18: Listen to you.
6: Yeah.
18: So, Moto for car, Zar for South Africa.
6: Okay.
18: That's the name.
6: Okay.
18: Okay. So, we, because the sport has not necessarily been for us, and how it's reported, the narrative, perceptions on mainstream national broadcasters, they have a totally different view to what we have, especially after the arrival of Sir Lewis Hamilton.
6: Okay. Mm.
18: So I felt as though we needed a voice as Africans.
6: Mm.
18: And how it even started, it was a chat with a mate of mine. I mean, I'm a quantity surveyor by training.
19: That is crazy. That is crazy. I love people who are dynamic, guys. They'll be like, yeah, I'm a quantity surveyor, but now
6: this
19: I'm
6: is my thing.
19: Like, what do you mean?
18: There you go.
6: So what about motorsport, the quantity surveying part? How do you apply it to motorsport?
18: Well, I mean, quantity surveying is an accountant in construction.
6: Okay.
18: So it's a numbers game.
6: Ah.
18: And quantity surveyors work, are trained to be systematic.
6: Mm.
18: So I'm applying those principles into this digital broadcasting game.
6: Yeah.
18: So we host watch parties.
6: Okay.
18: On race days. I feel like you had a question. I don't want you to lose your train of thought.
6: My question's going to come. Tell me what you guys get up to.
18: So we host F1 watch parties called Friends of Motorzar.
6: Mm-hmm. Nice.
18: At our headquarters in Melrose, 28 Fort Street in Burnham.
6: Oh.
18: So our office is there, our entertainment is there, you get food, drinks, activations, there's sponsorship opportunities.
6: Unbelievable. It's a proper production.
18: It really is. We have a team of 11 now.
19: What? Yo! black people make me happy, man.
6: You are doing things.
18: Yes.
19: That is amazing.
18: The cornerstone is race day content,
6: where
18: we do lifestyle experiences.
6: Nice.
18: So you come and watch the race, but not just the race,
6: to
18: engage with motorsports in its entirety.
6: This is so exciting.
18: We also have a podcast.
6: Nice.
18: It's called Kaya Lam.
6: Mm-hmm.
19: Okay, Kaya Lam, what's up?
6: That is smart. What are we talking about? So let's talk about your inception into the sport, because I was telling you my story off air about how one Dixie Ngula got me into F1.
18: Yes.
6: But how did you get into the sport? How did you find your love for it? Who introduced you?
18: So my neighbor back in Mthatha, Alan Pierce.
6: Yeah.
18: He used to have posters. You know, Car Magazine used to do all those posters on the wall in these newspaper articles.
6: Yeah.
18: So I was like, what's going on here? I'd see Senna, Prost, Mansell. Then he started explaining to me. Those days, we used to use VCRs.
6: Okay.
18: So he had a few tapes. We'd watch old races from the 80s.
6: Sheesh.
18: And all of that. And I just caught onto it immediately.
19: I love that.
18: I'm an adrenaline junkie and I generally love sports.
6: Sure.
18: So I just took to it. I was about 9 years old then. And I've been following it since.
19: Love. Nice. This is why they say you must love your neighbor as you love yourself. Do you see what happens? You get a whole new career because of it, man. Where can we find your platform?
18: Okay. Anywhere you're going to find us on digital platforms.
19: Period.
18: It's Murtoza_TV. We're on YouTube, Twitch, Instagram, TikTok, X, wherever you look, you'll find us. And personally, I'm the F1 vlogger.
6: Unbelievable. Hey. Love to have you in studio. Thank you for making time for us eventually to chat everything F1, your love for it, and just this incredible business that you've built around your passion. Lefefe Mayekiso, founder and strategist at Murtoza TV.
19: Poppy is such a doll.
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20: The Alexandra Regional Court in Johannesburg, South Africa, has sentenced Abelamine Mugabe to 24 months in prison or a $24,000 fine for pointing a toy firearm, as well as 18 months imprisonment or a $12,000 fine for being in the country illegally. Meanwhile, his co-accused Tobias Matohodze has been sentenced to 3 years imprisonment.
21: So basically what the magistrate said was that, you know, he has taken into consideration that the complainant or the victim did in fact withdraw the charges. So both of the accused will actually have to be deported. He is to be escorted by the investigating officer. However, in terms of Matonze, he will in fact have to serve his prison time, and thereafter he will in fact also be deported back to Zimbabwe.
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0: Vocal issues become a Rihanna to me, and I'll explain. Let me land. Tiwa Savage on Channel Africa. I cannot know who is on a track, but if I hear Tiwa Savage, I'll know that it's Tiwa Savage. So I think that that's very powerful. There's so many tunes where I'm like,
1: brandable.
0: It's Tiwa. It's Tiwa, because she's got such a distinct and powerful sound to her. So shout out to her. She's done the work. Because if I know Tiwa, it means y'all know Tiwa.
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0: It is 5 p.m. Central African time. We've gotten to the finale of The Upside this Tuesday afternoon. But for now, let's get into our news with Matapelo Mahape.
1: SABC News. The African Perspective.
2: Thank you, Nzako. Your top stories this hour. Nigerian teachers march over school kidnappings, and a Russian drone missile attack kills 18, including two children. Good afternoon. Teachers in cities across Nigeria are holding marches in protest at the growing number of kidnappings in schools. The teachers are demanding the release of dozens of kidnapped colleagues and children, some as young as 2 years old. More than 80 children were abducted in two separate incidents last month when gunmen stormed schools in Oyo and Borno State. And the South African Human Rights Commission has raised concern over a possible human rights crisis amid growing tensions linked to anti-illegal immigration protests in KwaZulu-Natal and other parts of the country. The commission says it is working with police and United Nations agencies to prevent possible unrest, violence and intimidation linked to recent marches. Concerns have also been raised about the hate speech, unlawful conduct and the risk of escalating instability ahead of the June 30th deadline, said by some protesting groups. Kunobuhle Malinga reports.
3: The South African Human Rights Commission says it's monitoring the state's preparedness amid rising anti-immigration tensions in several communities. The commission says concerns raised during a recent human rights imbizo included immigration issues and service delivery challenges.
2: South Africa's President Cyril Ramaphosa says strides are being made towards addressing the issue of illegal immigration. His remarks come as a protest against undocumented nationals surge across the country. Speaking during the tabling of the presidency budget in Parliament, Ramaphosa acknowledged that illegal immigration remains a serious challenge in the country. He says the government is working towards strengthening the country's borders and ensuring that employers adhere to labor laws.
4: We are cracking down on violations of immigration laws. We are increasing our inspections of workplaces and prosecuting employers who violate our labor laws. We are strengthening, Madam Speaker, we are strengthening border security, stamping out corruption in the immigration system, and closing the loopholes in fragmented immigration laws.
2: Namibia is currently reviewing the country's three-decade-old immigration legislation. This is the government's approach as it seeks to modernize the migration management, strengthen border control and security, and support investment and trade. Enacted in 1993, the Ministry of Home Affairs, Immigration, Safety and Security says that the law no longer adequately addresses the complexities of modern migration and international travel. Onto this now, the number of Ukrainians killed in a massive drone and missile attack by Russia has risen to at least 18, including two children. Dozens were injured across Ukraine as the overnight strike hit apartment blocks in Dnipro and Kyiv. The BBC's Vitaly Shevchenko has the details.
5: People in Ukraine have been waiting for a heavy night of strikes like this to happen. Indeed, Russia warned them a week ago. As the sirens blasted in the early hours, many headed to the shelters. We were two floors underground and still felt the impact of the missiles hitting nearby. And when people emerged, some found their neighborhoods destroyed, windows smashed, cars burnt out, and the smell of smoke in the air. Russia says this isn't the end. Moscow has promised to ramp up their attacks on cities across Ukraine.
2: A recap of your top story. Teachers in Nigeria are protesting against increasing kidnappings in schools, urging the release of many kidnapped colleagues and children, including two toddlers. For any news stories you'd like to share with us, please send an email to newsroom at channelafrica.co.za or call us on +27 11 714 4459. For Channel Africa News, I am Matapelo Mahape.
1: 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The African Perspective. A new hour, a better perspective. This is The Upside.

0: 5 o'clock, oh, 5 after 5 p.m. Central African time. It's time, guys. I don't know what crisis you're dealing with, but it's done. Okay, there's no problem you can solve after 5 p.m. You know, I have that rule in my life.
1: Really?
0: I do not initiate new problems after 5 p.m. It will not be solved. Shops are closed. Liquor shop is closed. the heck. If everything is closed, why am I trying to initiate problems? Nope.
1: See it tomorrow.
0: Exactly.
1: Tomorrow's a new day. Fresh energy, fresh vibes. Yeah. We can deal with it then.
0: And we are bringing the vibes today so that you can be ready for tomorrow.
2: 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WhatsApp us on +27

0: 8 minutes after five. This is The Upside on Channel Africa, and I found my song.
1: Oh, boy.
0: Ha, guys, you made me feel like a loon. I will let you know. Mondli, Ntsako, Selo. Ah, what, guys? Please.
1: Even your daddy was in on it at some point.
0: Don't do that to me. I found my song. So I asked earlier on when we started the show if someone could find me the song that's been in my head the entire day.
1: Yeah.
0: From mid to late 90s. Hey, yo, hi, hi, hi. Loof Dog was in the studio, Lufefo, for Cruise Control. He knew it. But the person who sent me the name and the artist is one Nicole De Silva, who is the program station manager at Tux FM in Pretoria.
1: Love her.
0: We used to work together at five. Trust her to know her music. Enigma, Return to Innocence. Guys, you have not lived. YouTube the song now, and then you can hear the proper version.
1: No, you can't even just give us a snippet of the air that we've been hearing.
0: Wow,
1: I want to hear it.
0: I would like to hear it. I can do that. Here we go. Yeah. It's coming. I've never seen the video, by the way.
1: It looks pretty cool.
0: Here we go. Oh, come on, Uncle.

0: peak 90s entertainment. Enigma, is, Return to Innocence. Y'all have been educated. That was massive.
1: You know what? Kudos to you for being dedicated to finding that song. Shout out to you.
0: Thank you, Nicole.
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4: What is missing is definitely accountability. 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And the climate shocks are brought by the extractive industry that is financed by our lovely banks, but also the government that is supposed to safeguard community through these projects that are pro-development, that are framed as development. The same government is not holding those organizations or companies accountable.
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The Upside, up with the live and real. Down with the pack, I roll. Up with the sack, and you know that I deserve it. Half and half, when we split the perks. Yeah, the preacher man said, please remember that your savior's on the way. I still remember when the teacher man said, I wouldn't make it, but I made it.

0: It is at 18 after 5 p.m. Central African time. Huh. Remember when I used to read the time as 17:18?
1: Oh, and
0: so it used to
1: The growth.
0: Ugh, we love queens that can fix each other's crowns.
1: That indeed, babe.
0: It's Nasty C featuring Runtown with Sid coming through there. I need him to do another concert soon. He is one of the best performers ever.
1: Yes, someone was saying that to me as
0: it
1: well.
0: And
1: was it you?
0: Yeah.
1: I was just like, I have not seen this man on stage, none. Mm-hmm. But apparently he is everything.
0: He knocks it out the park just like you do.
1: That's what we like.
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1: Nothing but the good stuff. And the African perspective. It is 21 after 5 p.m. Central African time. Let's get into all things film. Woo-hoo! Africa's film industry is taking center stage as FilmArt is going to be back. 36 projects competing, guys, for investment at Durban. Joining us to unpack this a little bit further is Magdalene Reddy, who's the Durban FilmArt Institute Director. Magdalene, come to the front.
2: Hello.
1: How are you doing?
3: Hello. I am so good. I'm so happy to be on the show. Nice to meet you.
1: So when we talk about 36 projects kind of performing for investment, right? Mm-hmm. I think it's important for us to highlight the lack thereof within the film industry. Talk to us about how to position your project to attract investments.
3: Okay, so firstly, as you said, you know, within Africa, we do have a struggle in terms of getting funding. Mm-hmm. So what DFM does is we create a space where filmmakers who have projects in development to come to the event. And then we invite investors, funders, sales agents, distributors, co-producers from other countries to listen to these projects as they pitch. So we've selected 36 projects. These 36 projects go through 2 months of mentorship where we train them and work with them to package their project, give them the confidence to stand in front of the table of these financiers. Mm. They have 7 minutes to pitch, and then we arrange one-on-one meetings with them. However, you know, it's such a competitive space because we don't have something like this in Africa. Mm. So to come to the market, we had 486 projects actually apply to be part of this pitching forum, and we only selected 36. Mm. We had, it's very, very competitive. So what I often say to filmmakers, if you didn't get selected, that does not mean that's the end of it for you. DFM is a space that's quite intimate. We're a nice size where even though you do not have the platform in the pitching session, you can bump into these investors as you walk in the corridor, in the lifts, at the coffee shop, at the chairman in the evening when everyone is winding down. So it creates such a great opportunity for filmmakers who have projects in development to engage with one-on-one with investors. And it's something that, you know, in Africa, we did not have. We did not have the space where we're bringing in these international broadcasters who are looking for African content. Because as you know, African stories are so vibrant, are so diverse.
1: Sure.
3: And internationals want this. So DFM is the space for that.
2: Magdalene, give us an idea of which genre is peaking for you, because you've been part of the DFM for a while. But from an African perspective, which genre do you think is picking up and is a surprise to you? What movies are being made around what?
3: It's difficult to say which is peaking because we have such a diverse array of projects. There's series content that is coming up so strongly now. The animation stories that have been, you know, we have these stories and we've been developing animators on the continent. So now you're seeing animation coming up quite strongly. You have genre films, which is very much different to what people have been previously used to in the theaters. You know, we've always focused on art house content, but in Africa, and at the DFM, the selection is very balanced. You can find what you're looking for, even wildlife and environmental films, you know, documentaries focusing on that. So it's across all genres. You have commercial films that would appeal to commercial space streamers. You have films that are art house, and like I said, it's such an array of films that investors can really find what they're looking for.
2: Magdalene, has the essence of the people, the filmmakers, have those people evolved? Because my thought is that there's content creators, so the space must be evolving because films are being made differently by different people across the board. What have you experienced in terms of that? Are you experiencing that the filmmakers have evolved and that there are maybe younger people making the films? But what is your sense in terms of the filmmakers themselves? Who are these people?
3: There has been such a great growth and evolution over the last few years, which we as Africans should be so proud of. If I can give you an example, when we started DFM 17 years ago, for the first few years, we would only get like less than 100 projects that would apply. And now I said we've got almost 500 projects. And this means that filmmakers are actively thinking of stories. There's been development by different organizations, including the Durban Film Mart. So we have year-round programs where we're training filmmakers on business skills. You know, when you come to a place like the Durban Film Mart, or if you go to any other market internationally, you want to sit at the table as an equal. You want to sit at the table confidently because you're telling a story and you want the story to be visible internationally. So we give them these skills in terms

0: cash prizes at the DFM. So it's just, South Africa and Africa is just bursting with talent at the moment because of the opportunities and the different organizations that have been developing filmmakers over the years. So I'm seeing emerging filmmakers really taking the stand. I'm seeing established filmmakers who are already have done so many projects also there in the same space. But what is quite amazing is the established filmmakers are working with the emerging filmmakers and creating a space for them to also come through. So it's quite strong in terms of where Africa is, where South Africa is with the film content that is coming through.
1: I'm so glad that you included the financial aspect because I remember, one thing a lot of creatives speak about is how to price your content, right? Especially when it is a personal story. So I'm really glad that you guys are doing all of that. Please, please tell us when is all of this happening? And we'd love to follow some of the projects.
0: So a DFM 2026, our 17th edition is taking place on the 9th to the 12th of October at the Ilangeni and Maharani Hotels. We will share with you all the details, all the projects. You can follow them. There's going to be animation. We'll have animation days. Besides the projects that are pitching, there's also talks and master classes and panel discussions to talk about where is Africa, where are we going, and how can we unite as a community of filmmakers on the continent. We have to work with each other, and this is what DFM is pushing. DFM is trying to create a space where we can co-produce within our continent as opposed to being reliant on other sources. Let's work together. That's the goal of DFM, and that's what you'll find at this year's DFM.
2: Magdalene Reddy, thank you so much for joining us on The Upside this afternoon, talking everything DFM. She's the Institute Director of the Durban Film Mart, taking place between 9th and 12th October 2026. We will be there. It's your thing. I know. I know. You
1: No,
2: are smiling from
1: I
2: ear
1: know.
2: to.
1: Because honestly, I don't think we fully understand the fact that you're able now to properly get investments. Like Durban Film Mart, shout out to you guys that you bring the investors and you're saying, guys, come sponsor our films. Let's do it, man. It is 5:30 Central African Time. Zai Khan, what is the movie that is happening in our sports?
3: 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On Channel Africa, the African perspective.
2: Thank you so much, ladies. Yes, we are busy, and it comes to the FIFA World Cup. There's been plenty of excitement with regards to Cristiano Ronaldo and the Portugal team as they get themselves ready and geared for this explosion of an event that's going to capture the whole of June as well as July. Kicks off on the 11th with Bafana taking on one of the host nations, that's Mexico. But right now we are in camp, that's with the Cristiano Ronaldo and team, and of course they as well as team members are looking forward to this edition of the World Cup.
4: It's a competition that we know is extremely difficult. These are competitions where many factors come into play. But our goal, being the national squad that we are, is without a doubt to reach the final and win. So, our conviction is to work in the best possible way so that we can return only after the 19th.
2: We'll move on to some other developments with the South African football president, Danny Jordaan, confirming that Bafana assistant Helmand Mkalele and the team's head of security, Mdu Mbata, have secured their US visas. Jordaan says the duo could leave for Mexico as early as tonight to join the rest of the squad as preparations for the 2026 FIFA World Cups continue. Mkalele and Mbata were left behind. That was yesterday when the team boarded a chartered flight to Mexico City after their visas were initially denied. However, the pair have since been issued with visas following intervention from the Department of International Relations and Cooperations, as well as assistance from the US Embassy. Now, Jason Rawls has been named captain of South Africa's national under-19 cricket side, also known as the Junior Proteas. That includes 5 new caps for the upcoming tour to England later this month. The Junior Proteas will compete in 3 Youth One Day Internationals from the 30th of June to the 6th of July, followed by 2 unofficial

0: Test matches from the 10th to the 20th of July across England. Now, the SA Under-19 head coach Imran Khan says there are five new faces in the squad, bringing a nice injection of freshness. Let's go to some exciting developments with the reigning African Athletics Coach of the Year, and that's Leotela's coach. He's now back in South Africa. The pair, as they call him, Coach T and Leotela, they are ready for the next Diamond League appearance. Now, Coach Matabedi says the focus over the next coming weeks will be on addressing the weaknesses during the races, ensuring that gift Leotela is in top shape for Eugene, Oregon.
1: Yeah, I'm actually about that performance. I'm happy with the first race in Shanghai. The second one, there was a lot of mistakes he did. He did a lot of mistakes. I think the key here to be consistent running top 10. It was not such a bad race, but my expectations was maybe 995, 994. So it didn't come because in terms of his execution in the middle part of the race, it was not such that good. The only part that was good was his top end speed. That was perfect. But the rest of the race, it was a little bit shady. So I hope the next Diamond League is going to Eugene. We can fix that.
0: Right, from Eugene, Oregon in the USA, let's head to Paris to the French Open, where Martha Kostyuk dedicated her match to Ukraine after she beat compatriot Elena Svitolina 6-3, 2-6, 6-2 to reach the first major semi-final. Kostyuk will face Russia's Mira Andreeva after Andreeva beat Sorana Castilla 6-love, 6-3. And we'll leave it there for now on the tennis court. For any sports stories you'd like to share with us, please send an email to newsroom@channelafrica.co.za or call us on +27 11 714 4459 for Channel Africa Sport. I'm Zai Khan.
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4: Naam.
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3: Zilipendwa kila Jumamosi kuanzia saa 12 kamili majira ya Afrika ya Kati hadi saa 1 kamili majira ya Afrika ya Kati.
6: 24 minutes to the top of the hour, which is 6 p.m. right now, though. We are checking in with all things econ and business news. Chandugo Likeke, let's wrap things up.
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7: Thank you, Poppy. Good afternoon. Ivory Coast, the world's largest cocoa producer, has sold around 1 million metric tons of cocoa for export in the 2026-27 season, but it is now slowing sales amid concerns that a developing El Nino weather pattern could reduce future harvests. Sources say the country's Coffee and Cocoa Council has also increased its sales premium to at least $134 per ton above futures prices, reflecting strong demand and expectations of a tighter cocoa market industry. Industry sources say forward sales are estimated at between 1.1 and 1.2 million tons. One cocoa trader says the market remains strong enough for Ivory Coast to maintain higher premiums without needing to discount contracts to attract buyers. Nigeria's Dangote Refinery says it has a large surplus of jet fuel and is now supplying markets around the world. Chief Executive David Bird says demand for jet fuel in Africa remains lower than in other regions, allowing the refinery to export excess production globally. Speaking at an energy conference in London, Bird said the refinery is operating at its full capacity of 650,000 barrels per day. He added that disruptions linked to tensions involving Iran and the Strait of Hormuz have created opportunities for suppliers outside the Gulf region. Business confidence in South Africa has weakened in the second quarter of this year, falling by 8 points to 39. The decline reversed gains recorded in the two previous quarters as companies faced renewed pressure from the Middle East war. The latest RMB BER Business Confidence Index places sentiment just below its long-term average of 40. RMB macroeconomist Kiabetso Mojapelo says the drop in confidence was not unexpected because the survey was conducted just after the conflict escalated.
8: So it also then coincided with the period where we then saw increasing fuel prices. We saw imminent interest rate hikes, which materialized. So this is just after the survey was concluded. So then what you see with the survey is an expression from business about what they feel is right now a very uncertain environment.
7: The Special Investigating Unit says seven students who received bursaries from the Free State Office of the Premier in South Africa during the 2017-2018 administration were foreigners. The SIU has also revealed that $510,000 in bursary funding was allocated by the office without following proper processes. Acting SIU head Leonard Lekgetho says six of the students were funded on a merit basis as top achievers. However, the bursaries were meant for South Africans.
9: However, the SIU found no approval to deviate from bursary policy, which specified that bursary are for South African citizens residing in the Free State. And this has resulted in expenditure of 579,000, which was spent by Office of the Premier on those foreign students.
7: 11 more cases of foot and mouth disease have been confirmed in the Free State, South Africa. The Department of Agriculture and Rural Development says the latest numbers bring the figure of the outbreak in the province to 604 cases. The latest infections were detected in Bethlehem, Boshof and Bloemfontein veterinary areas. The disease has now been confirmed in 19 local municipalities across the province. $1 in Nigeria is at 1,370 naira, Botswana 13.29, Kenya the dollar is 128.48, Zambia 18.25, BRICS countries $1 in Brazil 5.04, in Russia 71.64, India 95.08, China 61.77, South Africa 16.27. $1 is at 74 pence to the British pound and 86 to the euro. Commodities, gold is at $4,524, platinum at $1,965 per ounce. The price of Brent crude oil at $93.86 a barrel. 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
10: Dede, let's see. 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
11: People were mostly relying on agriculture. 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
2: 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And the African perspective.

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1: Batman. Yeah.

0: 10 to 6 o'clock on the upside on Channel Africa. Poppy and Nsako about to say cherry bye. Cheers. So see you later. See you in a while, crocodile. But before we go, we are going to soccer tonight.
1: I'm not sure about tonight.
0: Unbelievable. Don't be that friend.
1: I'm not sure about tonight.
0: What's happening tonight?
1: There's just a family dinner that I have to go and attend, but yeah.
0: Is it family or is it family?
1: It's family, like my mom and all, you know what I mean? Mm-hmm. Yeah.
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6: We need to stop making the solutions to be voluntary, but we need to make them more enforceable. So we need to legally bind targets and mandates and create transparent public reporting systems, because what gets measured ultimately gets delivered. We need to have an independent oversight and verification that is not included within the institutions in which that needs to implement the just transition processes. And also we need to have incentives and penalties for performance, including licensing, procurement, and achievement outcomes. So with accountability needs to be credible so that we can see we need to see the actionable solutions and steps being implemented.
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1: It is 8 minutes to go before 6 p.m. Central African time, and we're about to do a really cool thing here. So at Channel Africa, when we say goodbye, we say hello to another queen. So watch us take this crown
0: and just hand it over.
1: Wash up. Tommy Gubin is in studio, my darling.
7: And watch it being received.
0: Oh, what a legend. What a legend.
7: But what I love about this is, in as much as you've handed over the crown, I look at you and I still see yours.
0: Oh, wow.
7: Fixed. I need and it moving.
0: At the inception of my day. Because to receive this energy at the end of the day when I'm exhausted, it literally, do you know what you could have done for me at 8 a.m.? I could have been a different person.
7: Well, let's say you are guaranteed a good night's rest today.
0: Ooh, fantastic.
7: How's that? It's not over till it's over.
0: Hey. Agreed. What's happening on
7: Africa
0: your show?
7: Africa in Business today, mm-hmm. We're going to be looking at the impact of the unrest, for lack of a better word, really, that we're seeing in South Africa now. Against undocumented foreign nationals and the impact that that's having on tourism, as a large number of African tourists are actually cancelling their plans to come to South Africa. So we'll be speaking this evening with the Pan-African Tourism Board's COO on the impact of that. Mm. And then also bilateral ties once again being reestablished and revisited between South Africa and Kenya as President William Ruto visits Pretoria for talks with President Cyril Ramaphosa.
1: I must say, I was not even disheartened. I think I was just broken completely when I saw that the poor boy, the 19-year-old, Nhlamulo Sambo, that because he looked like he was foreign, now that murder happened to him. And my thing is, when violence happens to one particular group, it happens to everybody, guys. So we can't treat this as just any other attack.
7: And it can never be, there can never be a justifiable cause and reason for a loss of life.
0: Mm.
7: Never.
8: Agreed.
7: Mm. Never.
1: Amen. I hope.
7: But I take this back to leadership, though.
0: Mm.
7: I take this back to leadership. Mm. Because how can we be in a country where the people feel that they need to take the law into their own hands,
1: yes,
7: in order to be heard,
0: mm,
7: in order to feel like they're being listened to,
0: sure,
7: you know, what their cries are, what their, because we know the situation in this country,
0: mm,
7: we know the unemployment situation, we know the poverty, we live amongst,
0: sure,
7: it, and those are the cries that the people on the ground are having,
0: mm,
7: and so their plight and their fight is against those who are undocumented, who are here illegally,
0: mm,
7: because they're saying that they're taking their jobs,
0: mm,
7: but there is no justifiable reason at all,
0: mm,
7: for the outburst of the violence, mm, that we have been seeing.
0: Mm.
7: It's uncalled for.
8: Sad.
7: It really is sad, especially because we are one continent, we are,
1: absolutely,
7: one people,
1: yeah.
7: And what's important is that each and every single country on the African continent needs to pull up its socks,
0: mm,
7: and each and every single one of us, we need to succeed,
8: yeah.
7: We need to harness what we have innately within our soil,
0: mm.
7: Our economies need to be upright,
8: sure.
7: Our education systems, we need to have, you know, social economic structures that can serve the people,
0: mm,
7: of that nation, so that collectively we are strong. So it looks like a dismantling that's happening now.
8: Sure.
7: But if I have to put on my optimistic hat, I will say, if it is a breakdown, let it be a breakdown towards reconstruction,
8: mm, sure,
7: towards something that is going to build us up as a people.
8: Sure.
7: Let this not be how it ends, because this cannot be how, mm, it ends.
1: And on that note.
8: Thank you, Ms. Tubby. We are going to be listening to you between 6 and 7 right here on Channel Africa. More words of wisdom on the way. We are out.
1: Goodbye.
8: We will be back for the Wednesday edition of The Upside. Bye.
1: Goodbye.

0: 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Your voice, your sound, and your home. 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
5: Hey, let's long man, it is exactly 6 p.m. Central African time. A very good evening to you, Africa. Welcome to it. On the other side of 6 o'clock, this is Africa in Business on Channel Africa. I'm Tami Ngubeni. Let's start off with the latest local, continental and international news at the news desk.
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6: Thank you, Tami. Your top stories this hour. Two men from Mozambique killed in South Africa, and astronomers report Earth-like magnetic fields on exoplanets. Good evening. Two men from Mozambique have been killed in South Africa's Mossel Bay. In an earlier statement, the Mozambican government said five of its nationals had been killed as a direct consequence of xenophobic attacks, but the police in South Africa did not give a motive. An investigation is ongoing. Tensions have been rising in South Africa in recent weeks following protests calling for tougher action against illegal migration. Some African nations say it has resulted in violence against their citizens, which South African authorities have not confirmed. The deaths of the men, aged 27 and 43 on Saturday, follows violence in the Western Cape. In releasing the details today, the South African police said they wanted to set the record straight. And South Africa's President Cyril Ramaphosa says strides are being made towards addressing the issue of illegal immigration. His remarks come as a protest against undocumented nationals surge across the country. Speaking during the tabling of the presidency budget in Parliament, Ramaphosa acknowledged that illegal immigration remains a serious challenge in the country. He says the government is working towards strengthening the country's borders and ensuring that employers adhere to labour laws.
7: We are cracking down on violations of immigration laws. We are increasing our inspections of workplaces and prosecuting employers who violate our labor laws. We are strengthening, Madam Speaker, we are strengthening border security, stamping out corruption in the immigration system, and closing the loopholes in fragmented immigration laws.
6: And some South African bus operators are reporting a rise in the number of people travelling from South Africa to neighbouring African countries. Bus owner Frank Hadebe says the passenger numbers on his 65-seater bus have increased significantly from around 20 passengers per trip to at least 60. He says many travellers are also transporting personal belongings, including larger household appliances such as refrigerators. Hadebe believes some passengers are leaving the country due to fears of their safety ahead of a 30 June deadline set by certain civic groups calling on undocumented foreign nationals to leave South Africa. Despite the increase in outbound travel, Hadebe says there remains a steady flow of passengers entering South Africa from Zimbabwe.
8: There is a huge difference in the number of people leaving South Africa to Zimbabwe since May. More people are leaving the country. From an average of 20 people, we are going up to 30, 40 and 50 people per trip. Some are saying they are not coming back, but others say they are going to home and rest and will come back. People are taking with them refrigerators, couches and all big household furniture which they did not take with them before.
6: And Uganda has confirmed 6 new Ebola cases, bringing the total number confirmed in the country to 15. Health officials say all 6 were contact of previously confirmed patients and are now receiving treatment in the capital, Kampala. Meanwhile, the World Health Organization has sharply reduced the number of suspected Ebola cases in the Democratic Republic of Congo after investigations ruled out hundreds of infections. And a team of astronomers has found that some planets outside our solar system can have a magnetic field similar to that of Earth, rather. They explained or examined wind speeds on 7 extremely hot giant exoplanets. The BBC's Thomas Baker has the details.
9: The conventional logic is that the hotter the planet, the stronger the atmospheric currents. So in theory, winds on these planets should be extremely fast. But the scientists found wind speeds which are sluggish. The best explanation is that something is holding them back. The findings suggest a magnetic field could act as a braking mechanism. If validated, it could be the best evidence of magnetic activity outside our cosmic backyard. One of the lead researchers said it could lead to a better understanding of which planets can keep water on the surface and are possibly able to sustain life as we know it.
6: A recap of your top story. 2 men from Mozambique have been killed in South Africa's Mossel Bay. In an earlier statement, the Mozambican government said 5 of its nationals had been killed as a direct consequence of xenophobic attacks. For any news stories you'd like to share with us, please send an email to newsroom@channelafrica.co.za or call us on +27 11 714 4459. For Channel Africa News, I am Matapelo Mahape.
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5: It is a very good evening to you, Libya. Good evening, Ghana, Somalia, Senegal. Good evening to you, Kenya, Eritrea. Good evening to you, Mozambique. Good evening, Africa. Welcome to Africa in Business on Channel Africa. I'm Tami Ngubeni. It is the 2nd of June, 2026. Let's take a look at what's coming up for you this hour. South Africa's tourism sector faces fresh pressure with reports from travelers from other African countries who are cancelling trips in response to the recent anti-migrant protests. And South Africa and Kenya are set to reaffirm their bilateral ties this week as Kenyan President William Ruto visits Pretoria for talks with President Cyril Ramaphosa. Do stay connected to Africa and the world with Channel Africa, the international voice of the South African Broadcasting Corporation. 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
5: It is exactly 9 minutes after 6 p.m. Central African time. We'll lead with this today. South Africa's tourism sector is facing fresh pressure after reports emerged that travelers from several African countries are now cancelling their trips to South Africa in response to recent anti-migrant protests as well as attacks targeting foreign nationals. The development threatens to tarnish the reputation of one of Africa's most celebrated tourism destinations. Growing concerns over the safety and treatment of foreign nationals are raising questions about whether South Africa can maintain its appeal to African travellers who make up the country's largest tourism market. For more on the impact of this to the tourism sector, we're joined this evening by the Pan-African Tourism Board's COO, Madeleine Mutiriki. A very good evening to you. Welcome to Africa in Business.
13: Thank you, Tami. Good evening. It's a pleasure to be here this evening.
5: It certainly
13: and
5: is.
13: Good evening to South Africa.
5: Good evening. It's a pleasure to have you with us, but on really unfortunate circumstances about what we're discussing today, I'd like first and foremost to get your reaction as the Pan-African Tourism Board to the reports that travellers from several African countries are now cancelling their trips to South Africa.
13: Tami, the Pan-African Tourism Board would likely express deep concern over these reports. I'm noting that tourism thrives on perception of safety, hospitality, and inclusion. So any incidents that make African travelers feel unwelcome are damaging not only to South Africa, but to the broader vision of African integration. The board also would probably condemn violence and intimidation against foreign nationals while acknowledging that, yes, migration challenges do exist and must be addressed through lawful institutional processes rather than vigilantism and public hostility.
5: It's literally a discussion that we were having earlier on with our colleagues, that it is something that needs to be dealt with from a legal perspective, as opposed to citizens being in a position where they're now taking the law into their own hands. But how significant could the impact of these developments be on South Africa's tourism sector?
13: Tami, the impact could be very significant if the situation persists. African travelers, they represent South Africa's biggest tourism market, you know, contributing billions of rands annually through leisure travel, business tourism, conferences, education, and cross-border trade. So a decline in arrival from our neighboring countries would definitely affect our hotels, our airlines, our restaurants, tour operators, retailers, and transport services. And beyond tourism, there is a reputational cost because negative perceptions, they discourage foreign investment, regional business partnerships, major events also. So tourism is really highly dependent on trust. And once that confidence is shaken, unfortunately, rebuilding it can take us years and substantial investment too.
5: And when we look at the figures, about over 76% of all international tourists coming into South Africa are actually from other African countries. And as you were highlighting, other Africans are the ones that are visiting South Africa the most. What are the other alternatives that other Africans have if they choose to not come to South Africa?
13: You know, ultimately, South Africa is a global destination, you know, with globally recognized countries, cities, like Johannesburg, Cape Town, and Durban. So we need to maintain that reputation.
5: When we look at the type of measures that can be immediately put in place, what would you recommend to the South African government? What would you recommend to tourism authorities and other industry stakeholders? How would they or should they be addressing these concerns and prevent any further damage to the country's tourism reputation?
13: The board would likely call for a coordinated response. So this would involve the government, our law enforcement, tourism authorities, civil society, and immediate actions could include visible protection of all residents, visitors, regardless of their nationality, swift action against individuals who involve themselves in violence, intimidation, or illegal activities, and a strong public communication campaign reaffirming South Africa's commitment to welcoming our African visitors, diplomatic engagement with affected countries to reassure the travelers and the travel operators, and of course, partnerships with tourism stakeholders across the continent to counter this misinformation and rebuild confidence, community dialogue initiatives that should be aimed at reducing tensions and promoting social cohesions. So, but the core message should be clear that the visitors are safe, the visitors are valued, and the visitors are most definitely welcome.
5: From a PR perspective, it is a nightmare for South Africa. You mentioned the word misinformation there, and I'd like us to deliberate on that. How much of this is misinformation when we are getting reports that people are dying? Yes, there are protests. We are seeing them unfolding. So how do you unscramble the scrambled egg?
13: You know, like I said, I think our leaders, we need to come together because this needs collaboration from the leaders. We need to come together, and it requires us having all nations coming together and saying, okay, as leadership, we are going through collaboration and we take a decisive action to ensure that this continent of ours, all visitors are welcomed with dignity and respect and true African hospitality, and use these platforms to remind each other of the good that has been circulating before, because the bad news travel faster. So this would be us having these campaigns, as we mentioned before. Let us remind us about our stories. Let's remind us that we are globally recognized cities. We are a people that has African hospitality. That is the way we need to move. And with platforms like Channel Africa, and remind each other of these beautiful African stories.
5: We have recently seen the government of Ghana repatriate and move their citizens who volunteered to go back home. What impact is that likely to have on the broader relations between the likes of Ghana and South Africa? And how much of an impact is that likely to have on other Ghanaians now wanting to come and visit South Africa?
13: I didn't get your last part there. My line sort of broke up.
5: I was basically asking, what impact is the recent repatriation of Ghanaians back to Ghana going to have on the relations between South Africa and Ghana and on tourism between the two countries? Do you see this as a long-lasting impact and effect that it will have, or is it likely to revert to the way it was when things have calmed down?
13: You know, the board would likely argue that migration, this can be managed through effective policy and border management and regional cooperation. So I think as African leaders, we need to address the root causes driving migration. This includes unemployment, conflict, inequality, and uneven economic development across the continent. You know, and we need to enforce our regional frameworks, such as those promoted by the African Union, so that they should be strengthened to improve labor mobility, trade, and legal migration pathways.
5: You've just literally hit the nail on the head as far as I'm concerned. Those dialogues need to happen from an organic and right from the root, instead of looking at the aftermath and the impact of this migration. And just, you know, going deeper into the issue of migration, as you've rightly pointed out, it remains a very sensitive issue across the continent. You've spoken about the leaders coming together and addressing these challenges, perhaps through dialogue. How can they do this in a way that reduces the tensions, that protects communities, that involves communities, and that also recognizes that tourism trade and economic growth often do depend on the movement of people across borders.
13: No, that is so true. I think, we do believe that these governments should also invest in public education. Public education campaigns that distinguish between legitimate concerns about illegal immigration and xenophobia directed at foreign nationals. So, like you said, indeed, the tourism, the trade and investment, they all depend on movement of people. So we definitely need to encourage creating an environment where Africans, so when we create environments where Africans feel unwelcome, this undermines the goals of our continental integration and economic growth.
5: Madeleine Mutirikiu, what a pleasure speaking with you this evening. And thank you for all the solutions as well that you've put on the table as to how best deal with the issue of migration on the African continent, as well as the socio-economic consequences of what we are currently experiencing on the continent. We thank you, ma'am, for your time this evening.
13: Thank you. Thank you for having me, and good night, South Africa.
5: Have a good one. She's Madeleine Mutiriki, the Pan-African Tourism Board's COO.
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4: So South Africa and Kenya are set to reaffirm their bilateral ties this week as the Kenyan President William Ruto visits Pretoria for talks with President Cyril Ramaphosa. The visit follows speculation about the state of relations between these two countries. This is after Ruto missed a recent G20 meeting hosted by South Africa, and also with Ramaphosa not attending the Africa-France summit in Kenya. Despite the questions raised by their respective absences, both governments maintain that their long-standing diplomatic and economic partnership remains strong. Kenya's government spokesperson, Isaac Maura, says Kenya and South Africa must strengthen their economic and political influence on the continent.
5: If you look at the ranking of the sub-Saharan Africa, you know, Nigeria, South Africa, Kenya, they rank very highly, you know, in terms of the first three, you know, economies. So South Africa being the giant economy in Southern Africa, Kenya being the biggest economy in Eastern Central Africa. So them coming together is extremely important that we have this, you know, this meeting. Addressing the trade imbalances remain a priority for Kenya because in 2025, Kenya exported approximately US dollars, 25.9 million worth of goods to South Africa, compared to imports of about US dollars 623 million, you know, in the favor of South Africa. So we are therefore focused on expanding exports in sectors where Kenya has a strong competitive advantage, including particularly coffee, tea, spices, horticultural products, agro-processed goods, textiles, leather products, and selected manufacturing goods. But also not just that, but beyond increasing, you know, volumes, Kenya is placing a greater emphasis on exporting value-added products so that we enhance, you know, earnings and create jobs and support industrialization through the Joint Trade Committee, JTC, so that this second session of the Kenya-South Africa Joint Commission for Cooperation, JCC, and the AFCOFTA framework, Africa Free Coordinated Trade Area, Kenya is looking forward to improving market access, address trade barriers, and create more opportunities for Kenyan products in the Southern African market. We have seen a former, you know, presidents of South Africa and even our retired president, Uhuru Kenyatta, engaging in that. It's important to note that our president is has been the chairman of the East African Community, and that is very important. Of course, SADC plays a very critical role in this whole issue. At some point, if you remember last year, there was a joint EAC-SADC meeting. So that remains very important because some of these countries, for example, like Congo, are both members of SADC and EAC. And of course, South Sudan, which is very critical, you know, to Kenya and the whole of Africa. So yes, there's a lot of collaboration so that then, you know, Kenya and South Africa can exert their influence, both economically and even politically.
4: That was Kenya government spokesperson Isaac Maura. Now, as Kenya pushes its bottom-up economic transformation agenda and South Africa seeks to revive its local growth, the critical question remains, how do both countries ensure the strategic partnership filters down to the true backbone of their economies, and that is small, medium, and micro-sized enterprises? To help us answer this question, we're joined this evening by Victor Otieno. He's the managing director of Kenyan-based VIFA Consult, an authoritative African MSME policy and research think tank. A very good evening to you, sir. Welcome to African Business.
6: Thank you so much.
4: So when we look at small businesses, we acknowledge that they make up over 90% of formalized entities in South Africa, and they generate 40% of Kenya's GDP. Why does cross-border red tape still continue to keep these businesses locked out of continental expansion? Welcome.
6: Thank you so much. I think the expansion across borders is an inherent challenge to micro, medium, small businesses because of their small nature and because of the informal nature. So that becomes a underpinning or a foundation that limits their growth. This means that the cost of compliance sometimes is quite high, meaning that they're not able to afford compliance in country and more so compliance cross border. And the second thing that really impedes them is a lot of MSMEs, both in South Africa and across a lot of African countries, is a lot of them are not in necessarily in manufacturing, but in wholesale retail, where the profit margins are thin, meaning they are almost living hand to mouth on a day-to-day basis. So the conversation of expanding across border becomes a very difficult conversation to have.
4: Well, historically, South Africa-Kenya trade has been the playground of large corporations. SMMEs haven't really had access to this market and to this trade. Let's focus now on what's going to be taking place at the Gallagher Convention Business Center Forum this coming Thursday. What are the specific provisions being made there to give SMMEs a seat at the table?
6: Unfortunately, if you look at the architecture of Kenya in terms of exports, it has largely been tea, coffee, cut flowers, horticulture, and the likes. So I think that possibly is, and of course, looking at the war in Iran and other places within the Middle East, shows that our export in terms of coffee, tea, maybe took a dip. So possibly, I think what would come out very strongly is looking for an alternative market for these export products that are already leading. So tea, coffee, cut flowers, et cetera. So I think other options that I think maybe for consideration in terms of conversation is both South Africa and Kenya is very is way ahead in terms of Africa, in terms of, say, the startup or innovation ecosystem. So if you look at the amount of money or venture capital that is coming into Africa, we see Kenya and South Africa on top there. So I think that's an opportunity that is there for collaboration, especially for young entrepreneurs, Gen Z and the likes. I think also agribusiness is something that is worth considering, as well as tourism. Because I think with the opening up of South Africa, we are seeing a lot of Gen Z, millennials, middle class from Kenya.

0: bodies and then the movement of goods. As far as the movements of bodies are concerned, there is the 90-day visa-free regime that exists between the two nations, really to boost human mobility for us to go between the two countries. If you could comment on how much impact that has had, and if it is experiencing any sort of success, what type of results are you seeing, based on the research that you've done at VIFA Consult? And on the other end, let's take a look at the movement of goods. That still remains a very big challenge, moving goods between East and Southern Africa. Is there any indication that the transport and infrastructure MOUs that are being signed this week will actually include subsidized or streamlined freight pathways for smaller traders? If you could comment on both, please.
1: Yes. So I think one, it's good that we have the 90-day visa access for Kenyans to South Africa, but I think the big challenge that we still have is the cost of transport. So if I was to move, if I was to go to holiday to Cape Town today, it would cost me, it would be cheaper for me to go to Dubai than to go to South Africa just because of flight cost. That is in terms of movement, but at least we are seeing at least a bit of or just a small number of people or middle class in Kenya moving to South Africa for holiday, etc. So I think that is good and is a good indicator. Maybe now is from a commercial perspective, for the airlines to see if they can be able to craft a cost model that would allow for mass movement of tourists and business people going both in both ways. Number two, I think from a continental perspective, I think since the inauguration of the CFTA, I think 5 years ago, I think we still have challenges in terms of movement of goods, majorly driven by trade barriers and non-trade barriers. So we still have a lot of barriers that are preventing a lot of MSMEs as well as medium businesses from trading across borders. The only people that we are seeing, or the only businesses that we are seeing try are big companies, because again, they have the capital needed for them to be able to navigate the different barriers that are there. And of course, because of that capital, then they're able to manage. But for micro, small, medium businesses, that remains a challenge. Hopefully then, as we move along with these types of discussions, then we can be able to find pathways that would allow either for aggregation of products, either from South Africa, so that we are sending in bulk rather than as an individual trader. Same thing can happen to Kenya. And I think those types of structures around cooperative movements would be an option maybe to discuss, to see then how do we fast track these conversations.
0: Mr. Victor Otieno, we thank you so much for your insight and your commentary this evening. He is the managing director of Kenya-based VIFA Consult, an authoritative African MSME policy and research think tank. He takes us to exactly 6:31 Central African time. Let's take a look at the latest markets with Chanduko
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3: Thank you, Tammy. Good evening. One US dollar is trading at 16 rand 27 in South Africa, Botswana 13 pula 29, Namibia 16, Namibian dollars 27, Zambia 18 kwacha 25, Kenya 128 shilling 48, Ethiopia 158 birr 17, Uganda 3000 shilling 752, Tanzania 2000 shilling 614, Nigeria 1000 naira 370, Egypt 52 Egyptian pound 09, Tunisia 2 dinar 89, Algeria 131 dinar 82, Morocco 9 dirham 11, Angola 913 kwanzaa, the Congolese franc 2253. Commodities: gold is at $4,503, platinum at $1,939 per ounce. The price of Brent crude oil, $94.82 a barrel. That is all from me. For any business stories you'd like to share with us, please send us an email to newsroom@channelafrica.co.za, or you can call us on +27 11714 4459. 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
0: And coming up with Zai Khan on the business of sport this evening, Bafana Bafana's visa drama has shone the spotlight.

0: insight on the hidden business of sport, where travel, logistics, documentation and delays are now costing the national teams millions.
1: Sports on Channel Africa. The African perspective.
2: Absolutely, Tami, from Bafana Bafana's visa scramble. It's proving that what happens off the field can be important as what happens on it. Now, behind every World Cup campaign is a complex operating system involving visas, logistics, finance, security, team management. Now, after Bafana Bafana's delayed departure to Mexico due to visa issues, SAFA President Danny Jordaan has placed responsibility on three member organizations, and that's to oversee this committee. But at the same time, we also have news of the Bafana coach Hugo Bruges. He was just very happy, for example, just to get through these visa issues, and especially with the modern football relying on performance on the field, it's important that we get through this. Let's hear from the Bafana coach now, Hugo Bruges.
3: And now we are very happy, and everybody's happy that we can go to Mexico. So the past days, it was a little bit stressy, also with all the problems we had. But again, those problems are behind us now, and now we focus on what is going, what's coming. Yes, and those 10 days will go very quick. I'm sure of it. Once we are there, we are starting working, focusing on the game of the first game against Mexico. So time will pass very, very quickly. So it's 10 days, but it's short. And again, I think everybody is looking forward to play the game and to start the World Cup.
2: Now, following that debacle, the South African Football Association President Danny Jordaan placing responsibility on a three-member organizing committee to oversee the team's administrative affairs throughout the tournament. Now, it's going to highlight just how modern football success relying on all these efficient governance and operational planning behind the scenes.
4: We said that Mr. Sibam, the HOD, Molantwa, Vincent Cheka, and the coach, they will form a committee and they will make sure that everything runs according to the book. So it's now the responsibility of not just one person, but four people, including the head coach.
2: Moving on to the NBA superstar, Stephen Curry has signed a long-term partnership with Li Ning, one of China's biggest sportswear brand. The deal will see Curry's growing Curry brand expand through dedicated retail stores both in China and the United States. It's part of the increasing power of athlete-owned brands beyond the field. Now, Li Ning operates in more than 7,600 retail outlets across Asia. They've previously partnered with NBA stars that include Dwayne Wade and Jimmy Butler. With the financial terms not disclosed, the agreement is showing how modern athletes are becoming global business owners. Let's head to tennis, where the French Open have taken a significant step towards greater visibility of women's tennis after world number one and four-time Grand Slam champion, that's Naomi Osaka, together with Aryna Sabalenka, headlined the tournament's coveted night session in Paris. Their fourth round clash was only the fifth women's night match since the French Open introduced primetime sessions, and that was in 2021, ending a run of 32 consecutive men's matches in the slot. The tournament organizers have often cited concerns over shorter women's matches, but a packed crowd and strong global interest in the Sabalenka-Osaka showdown have reignited the debates about equal primetime exposure. Both players hope the match opens the doors for more women's night sessions in future. And finally, we go to golf, and it's Zimbabwe's Scott Vincent securing a solo fifth place at LIV Golf Korea, earning $800,000 after carding 9 under for the week. The 34-year-old has enjoyed a strong 2026 season, with four other top 15 finishers, taking his earnings to $3.5 million and placing him 15th on the money list. And that's where we leave it for now, on the money list. For any sports stories you'd like to share with us, please send an email, and that's to newsroom@channelafrica.co.za, or call us on +2711714459. For Channel Africa, the business of sport, I'm Zai Khan.
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5: Es-tu préoccupé par quelque chose? 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
0: Thank you to Chanduko Ligege and Zai Khan. They bring us to exactly 6:40 Central African time. Now, as the war in Iran rages on, South African wheat farmers have expressed concern over the impact of the war on the country's food security. Following major military escalations in the Middle East, including airstrikes on Iran and the disruption of the strategic Strait of Hormuz, global supply chains have fractured. For South African wheat growers, the fallout has been instantaneous and brutal. Fertilizer prices have spiked by up to 59% in a single month, while diesel costs have essentially doubled for many producers. Economists warn that we are staring at a 12-year low in wheat plantings, a shift that could permanently cripple rural employment and trigger a massive food inflation shock. Let's unpack this further this evening as we're joined by a full professor of public affairs at Tshwane University of Technology, Professor Rasigan Maharaji. A very good evening to you, Professor. Thank you for joining us on Africa in Business tonight. Welcome.
7: Good evening, Tammy, and greetings to all of the listeners as well.
0: So, Prof, the conflict has choked the Strait of Hormuz. It's a route that manages a third of global fertilizer trade. Why is South Africa's agricultural sector so uniquely exposed to geopolitical shocks in this specific corridor?
7: So I think it's important, Tammy, and for all the listeners as well, we need to make a very important corrective. Yeah, and that is that this is a war on Iran that's taking place. Yeah, and it's a war being led by the United States and a Zionist arrangement. Yeah, and because of that, we are now seeing the consequences of this aggression, which is illegal and illicit. But more directly, and this is a conflict right across West Asia, we are feeling the elements with respect to the Strait of Hormuz itself. And why does it affect South Africa in particular is because approximately 70% of South Africa's fertilizer inputs come from that region itself. South Africa's agriculture is also heavily dependent on the use of diesel fuel for mechanized aspects of production. So when you combine these two together, of course, these geopolitical shocks are going to affect us all. But it's very important, if we want to find solutions, we must identify the root causes of the problem and not only deal with the symptoms, which is the way in which, if we continue a narrative about Middle East, etc., we will fail to recognize.
0: We are very much, Prof, in a situation where it's about having to try and repair a flight in midair. It has taken off, and here we are. And so we do find ourselves in that very situation that you're decrying now. And with that, and with that as the foundation of the rest of our conversation today, the Crop Estimates Committee has indicated that the intentions to plant wheat have dropped now to the lowest levels in over a decade. Could we focus on the structural macroeconomic consequences that this would have when a country rapidly, you know, starts losing its domestic grain production capacity? How is this going to roll out?
7: So, I mean, South Africa has a very extensive agricultural system. It's got a long history that predates our democracy even. And as a consequence, the Crop Estimate Committee is an established part of this department, and they issue a forecast based on what we did last year versus what we did this year, or what we are doing this year. It's within that framing that we get these estimates arising. I should tell you, and for all the listeners as well, you know, we need to be quite careful about maybe over-determining some of these elements. I agree with what you've raised, that we are going to be facing severe impacts, yes? One of the major ways in which this crisis is transmitted to us is with respect to our own currency. As conflicts rise, investors usually move their monies out of developing and emerging economies, where South Africa finds itself. As a consequence, we could see our rand value decreasing in international terms. As a consequence of that, we can expect things to be more expensive. Yeah. So, as a, you know, that's the most direct answer, Tami, to that. The macroeconomic side could try to, cushion the burden of a falling rand. But at the same time, we have to be well aware of the fact that unless we move towards a more resilient and sustainable strategy with respect to agriculture, this will continue to bedevil us. Mm. You know, now we are dealing with an aggression caused by countries attacking another country, yes? What about climate change? What about a whole range of ecological issues that we do know is approaching rapidly towards us? So towards that end, let's use this crisis as well as an opportunity to improve our resilience, you know, to help us move away from this over-dependence on synthetic petroleum-based fertilizers, you know, and start to embrace a more agroecological approach, something that will actually improve not only the working conditions, but the living conditions of those that occupy rural and agricultural areas as well.
0: And on that very note, Professor, what are the innovation policies or ecological transitions that South Africa should be exploring or can be exploring right now in order to de-link food production from global oil markets and to reduce this reliance, as you stated earlier on the synthetic petroleum-based fertilizers?
7: So, again, we have a lot of experience of this. Not all of it has found its way into our formal markets itself. In many instances, for the majority of South Africans, especially those that maintain links with rural areas through family and other connections, etc., there are practices that have, you know, ensured people's survival over a long period of time. And in that context, we need to then apply the institutional elements of our science and technology apparatuses to improve the productivity, to optimize what is already taking place, to support those small-scale farmers and, you know, help them improve also the crop. We need to put more research and development into alternatives to these petroleum-based fertilizers. You know, Tami, it's quite important. How did we get to the synthetic? It's through research, through science. In a similar way, we can also use science and technology to move beyond this. I think it's also critically important that we recognize this in the context of the type of green revolutions that have taken place elsewhere. These have contributed immensely to improving the technologies available. As I mentioned earlier, Tami, and the listeners, yeah, our dependence is 70% on the fertilizer coming through as well as diesel fuel. We need to ask the question, what about the question of electric vehicles being used, machinery switching away from internal combustion, very much like we want electric vehicles on the road. You know, so there are many of these aspects that we need to bring together. We have the elements, South Africa has the capacity and the capability of providing such inputs, but we need national consensus in moving us towards that. It cannot be expected that the farmers themselves, you know, are left prone to these things which are well beyond, you know, their ability to influence.
0: Prof,
7: we need to do more of that. Yeah?
0: I'd like us, Prof, to wrap up this conversation this evening on your comments regarding the state's quote-unquote lackadaisical approach towards implementing the revised wheat tariff. We've got organizations like Grain SA, they've issued a formal demand to the government over this two-year delay. Why is the state dragging its feet on a mechanism that is designed to protect local producers during global distortions of this nature?
7: Yeah, absolutely, Tami. You know, I mean, that's why we have an agency that's meant to determine the first the viability of the tariff and then the application of the tariff and administering it properly. Grain South Africa made the appeal in June 2024. And I'm so sorry to read today that they are still waiting for the response from the government agency. Towards this end, again, we must demand, you know, a higher level of accountability from the officials whose responsibility it is to monitor the situation and also to respond timeously to such appeals. ITAC needs to be, you know, called to order with respect to the claim from those involved in agriculture.
0: Professor, we thank you so much for your insight this evening as we really focus on issues of food security in South Africa in the midst of the global impasse that we are experiencing. Thank you very much. That's a full professor of public affairs at the Tshwane University of Technology, Professor Rasigan Maharaji.
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8: 300 Ghanaian nationals that were living in South Africa set to be repatriated. This follows a wave of protests against undocumented immigrants in South Africa.
9: The continent is supposed to be united for a common purpose. We are supposed to be united as, I mean, why are you not doing this to the whites who have been in your country? Are you moving around checking their documents? Are you just saying that it's only Ghanaians, only Nigerians, only Somalians, I mean only Africans, blacks who are living in South Africa without the right documentation? Is that what you're trying to prove? No.
8: Fred Deho, spokesperson for the Ghana Foreign Affairs Ministry.

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1: It is 6:52 Central African time as we prepare ourselves to say hello to Mara Phiri and Zochi Tika. Very good evening to you, ma'am.
2: Good evening to you, Tami. And what's going on? 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Thank you so much, ma'am.
1: You'll be back in 8 minutes' time. That's Mara Phiri and Zochi Tika coming up.
0: Africa in Business with Tami Ngubeni. 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
1: South Africa's fiscal position has received another vote of confidence from international markets. Global ratings agency S&P has affirmed the country's sovereign credit ratings and maintained a positive outlook, citing improving tax collection, fiscal discipline, and progress on structural reforms. The country's national treasury says the decision reflects growing confidence in the government's efforts to stabilize debt and support economic growth. Our economics reporter, Innocent Simosa.
3: The South African government has welcomed S&P Global Ratings' decision to affirm the country's sovereign credit ratings and retain a position outlook. Magwe Masilela of Magwe Fund Managers has described it as a recognition of sustained fiscal consolidation, stronger revenue performance, and ongoing reforms aimed at boosting economic growth.
4: Making sure that your spending is within the framework, making sure that your spending has a multiplier effect, also looking into implementing all the necessary economic structural reforms so that your economy can be on a sustainable path for growth, and itself it will be able to have some bit of cushion.
3: Zweli Banzi Mazia, Chief Ratings Officer at Sovereign Africa Ratings, shares some of the key reforms and fiscal achievements that South Africa would need to deliver over the next 12 to 24 months to secure a further sovereign credit ratings upgrade.
5: Both S&P and Sovereign Africa Ratings would need to see tangible progress on fiscal consolidation and structural reforms before considering an upgrade. Over the next 12 to 24 months, milestones would include stabilizing gross loan debt below the 80% of GDP threshold, also reducing debt servicing costs as a share of revenue to free space for social and developmental spending, sustained expenditure restraints and evidence of a primary surplus, governance and operational reforms in Eskom and Transnet to reduce contingent liabilities, improved execution of infrastructure investment, energy security.
3: Mazia says the ongoing global risks, including higher energy prices and geopolitical tensions, are the biggest threats that could derail South Africa's positive outlook and fiscal consolidation path.
5: The biggest threat to South Africa's positive outlook and fiscal path are external shocks layered into domestic fragilities. Higher global energy prices and geopolitical tensions could worsen, this could lead to inflation and erode the household's purchasing power. And it would definitely also raise borrowing costs. Domestically, persistent rail bottlenecks as well as weak investor confidence might become realities in terms of constraints. If these risks materialize, that could derail fiscal consolidation by suppressing growth and widening deficits, as well as increasing reliance on debt.
3: While South Africa remains below investment grade, the retention of a positive outlook signals growing confidence in the country's fiscal management and reform agenda. For Channel Africa News, I'm Innocent Simosa in Johannesburg, South Africa.
0: Profit with perspective and African perspective.
1: The World Cup is not only about a sport, but it's about business, both big and small. As the Portugal captain Cristiano Ronaldo and his team began training near Lisbon, sharpening their focus ahead of the FIFA World Cup 2026, the host nation prepares for kickoff, and Canadian authorities are also on the alert. Toronto police seized counterfeit goods, highlighting the scale of challenges surrounding the tournament. Lene Boyson reports.
6: Ronaldo and the Portugal squad have hit the training pitch in Lisbon, gearing up for the World Cup, determined to deliver top results. The 41-year-old will play his sixth World Cup for his national team. The team will face the Democratic Republic of the Congo in Houston in the opening match on the 17th of this month. They'll face Uzbekistan at the same venue on June 23rd, before wrapping up the group stage against Colombia in Miami on June 27th. Portugal midfielder Ruben Neves says he's confident the team can reach the final and win it.
7: It's a competition that we know is extremely difficult. These are competitions where many factors come into play. But our goal, being the national squad that we are, is without a doubt to reach the final and win. So, our conviction is to work in the best possible way so that we can return only after the 19th.
6: Meanwhile, the Toronto police have announced that they have made the largest known seizure of counterfeit soccer jerseys in Canadian history. The haul includes thousands of jerseys and flags and two World Cup trophies. Two people were arrested. Toronto is expecting more than 300,000 visitors during the tournament. David Lipkus from the Anti-Counterfeiting Network urged citizens to take the necessary precautions to avoid purchasing counterfeit goods.
8: Counterfeiting activity directly undercuts honest, hardworking, and legitimate Canadian businesses that pay taxes, hire locally, and play by the rules. Everyone is excited that Canada is co-hosting FIFA World Cup games, but bad actors are trying to weaponize this incredible fan passion for illicit financial gain. In Canada, there are numerous steps you can take to avoid buying counterfeit goods. If you're shopping online at third-party marketplaces or through social media, then start by looking at the price. A premium brand at a bargain basement price isn't a discount. It's a red flag.
1: You heard him. It's not a discount as much as you would like it to be. It's a red flag. Oh, man, all those who are heading off to the FIFA World Cup, make sure that you don't get taken for a ride. Well, that's how we leave it this evening on Africa in Business. From myself, Tami Ngubeni, and the team, handing over now to Madapiri and Zochi Tika.

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3: We are cracking down on violations of immigration laws. We are increasing our inspections of workplaces and prosecuting employers who violate our labor laws. We are strengthening, Madam Speaker, we are strengthening border security, stamping out corruption in the immigration system and closing the loopholes in fragmented immigration laws.
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5: The airport authorities, border management, Department of Home Affairs, it's an elaborate process that they go through. So they've asked that let's first get these numbers onto the aircraft on Saturday, let them go, and then we can continue with the process. So that's the whole reason. It is logistically around how the Department of Home Affairs and Border Management at the airport want to coordinate it. That is why they've asked that we should hold on and let the batch leave first before we continue.
1: Nkhani zathu pakadali pano ndi zomwezi. Malo mwa Channel Africa News ndi ine Thamo Kapisa.
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3: It's a competition that we know is extremely difficult. These are competitions where many factors come into play. But our goal, being the national squad that we are, is without a doubt to reach the final and win. So, our conviction is to work in the best possible way so that we can return only after the 19th.
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16: There is a huge difference in the number of people living in South Africa to Zimbabwe since May. More people are leaving the country. From an average of 20 people, we are going up to 30, 40, and 50 people per trip. Some are saying they are not coming back, but others say they are going to home and rest and will come back. People are taking with them refrigerators, couches, and all big household furniture, which they did not take with them before.
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0: And just like that, it's 9 o'clock Central African time. It's Tuesday, the 2nd of June, 2026. Welcome to Africa World Hour here on Channel Africa. I'm Mphosa Tole. It's an absolute pleasure to be in your company this evening. Here's what's coming up in this hour. The African People's Convention says Africa Month celebrations have been overshadowed by the alleged killing of a South African citizen. And the fate of three African elephants at South Africa's Johannesburg Zoo is in the spotlight as the EMS Foundation, alongside Animal Law Reform South Africa and Koi Chief Stephen Fritz, takes legal action to have them relocated to a rehabilitation sanctuary. So stay connected to Africa and the World with Channel Africa, the international voice of the South African Broadcasting Corporation. 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
0: Time now to take a look at the question for Africa World Hour. It's time for hashtag Your Voice Africa. Today's question really revolves around a developing story with controversy surrounding the Patriots for Economic Progress Party in Zambia's upcoming elections. Do you think smaller or newer political parties are being treated fairly in your country's electoral system, or are there barriers that make it harder for them to compete? Tell us what you've seen. 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That's 083-288-6684. 083-288-6684. Your voice matters. 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
0: As we connect those dots, we start off in Uganda, which has confirmed 6 new Ebola cases. This is now stories making headlines. It brings the total number of confirmed in the country to 15. Now, health officials say all 6 were contacts of previously confirmed patients and are now receiving treatment in the capital, Kampala. Meanwhile, the World Health Organization has sharply reduced the number of suspected Ebola cases in the Democratic Republic of Congo. This is after investigators ruled out hundreds of infections. And looking at Kenya, a court there has halted plans for a proposed US-linked Ebola quarantine facility for a further 3 weeks, ordering the government to disclose its agreement with Washington. This proposed unit at a military base in central Kenya has sparked protests. The facility would reportedly house Americans exposed to the virus in the Democratic Republic of Congo and Uganda. And President William Ruto says the facility forms part of Kenya's broader health preparedness plan and would serve both Kenyans and foreign nationals.
2: These facilities are meant to make sure that there is proper screening, and if there is any positive identification of people who have Ebola, then immediately they are isolated, they are treated, so that we avoid any spread of the disease.
0: Now, looking at other news, teachers in cities across Nigeria are holding marches in protest at the growing number of kidnappings in schools. The teachers are demanding the release of dozens of kidnapped colleagues and children, some as young as 2 years old. More than 80 children were abducted in 2 separate incidents last month when gunmen stormed schools in Oyo and Borno states. And another Zimbabwe national, Neva Makunda, says he's returning home to contribute to rebuilding his country, but plans to come back to South Africa. Makunda, who lives in South Africa and has lived in South Africa for 18 years, says he understands calls for proper documentation of foreign nationals and has not personally experienced or witnessed any attacks.
3: I will come back. The current situation does not affect my plans. To be honest, if you are in the country where you don't belong, you must have documentation that allows you to be there. I have no problem with concerns being raised. I haven't seen anyone being hurt or their belongings being taken. The situation must be fixed the way it should be. I'm happy with that. I came to Durban in 2008, but I visit home and come back.
0: Now, South African President Cyril Ramaphosa says strides are being made towards addressing the issue of illegal immigration. His remarks come as protests against the undocumented national surge across the country. Speaking during the tabling of the presidency budget in parliament, Ramaphosa acknowledged that illegal immigration remains a serious challenge in the country. He says government is working towards strengthening the country's borders and ensuring that employers adhere to labor laws.
4: We are cracking down on violations of immigration laws. We are increasing our inspections of workplaces and prosecuting employers who violate our labor laws. We are strengthening, Madam Speaker, we are strengthening border security, stamping out corruption in the immigration system, and closing the loopholes in fragmented immigration laws.
0: Now, the South African Human Rights Commission has raised concerns over a possible human rights crisis. This is amid growing tensions linked to anti-illegal immigration protests in KwaZulu-Natal and other parts of the country. The commission says it's working with police and United Nations agencies to prevent possible unrest, violence and intimidation linked to the recent marches. Concerns have also been raised about hate speech, unlawful conduct and the risk of escalating instability ahead of the June 30th deadline set by some protesting groups. Gnoguhle Malinga has the story.
5: The South African Human Rights Commission says it's monitoring the state's preparedness amid rising anti-immigration tensions in several communities. The commission says concerns raised during a recent human rights imbizo included immigration issues and service delivery challenges. It has also engaged KwaZulu-Natal police and United Nations agencies on allegations of criminal activity and the risk of potential unrest. The South African Human Rights Commission says coordinated action is needed to protect vulnerable communities and maintain stability. Gnoguhle Malinga, Durban.
0: Now, the Secretary General of the United Nations, Antonio Guterres, says the world must treat the new phase of the weather pattern El Nino as an urgent climate warning. The World Meteorological Organization says preparations are needed for a potentially strong El Nino event with an 80% chance of conditions developing in the next few months. The weather pattern could cause extreme weather around the world. Guterres gave this warning in a video message.
6: El Nino conditions will pour fuel on the fire of a warming world. Impacts will hit even harder, travel even further, and cross borders with devastating speed. The only effective response is climate action equal to the crisis, ending the addiction to fossil fuels, accelerating the shift to renewables, protecting the most vulnerable, and delivering early warning systems for all.
0: Now, U.S. President Donald Trump says that he expects an agreement within the next week to extend the current ceasefire and reopen the Strait of Hormuz. It comes after a partial ceasefire between Israel and Hezbollah was announced on Monday, though clashes continued. According to a source close to Iran's negotiating team, Tehran has not yet responded to a proposed final agreement with the United States aimed at ending the war, and discussions on the final text, which are continuing in Iran. Bonolo Maribe has the story.
7: U.S. President Donald Trump says he remains optimistic that a ceasefire agreement can be reached soon. A partial ceasefire agreement between Israel and Hezbollah is regarded as a crucial step towards eventually ending the war. Reportedly, Tehran is reviewing the proposal cautiously. Meanwhile, Bahrain has banned citizens from traveling to Iran and Iraq until further notice, citing regional security concerns.
0: And that's how we come to the end of Stories Making Headlines this evening.
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8: The question that is often been asked is whether it's enough or not. And I think listening to the conversations earlier, it's time we reframe that question. It's not a question of whether it's enough or not, or whether it's going to come from Africa, or it's going to come from overseas, or from the global north. What is important in this context is to make sure that we are optimizing what we have. And there has been a lot of speakers that already alluded to that. Often the fingers got pointed at commercial banks, but I'm not here to defend commercial banks. We are a player, a key stakeholder in this whole mix. But what is important is, even if we have a quarter of that glass full, not half of it, what have we been able to do with it? How have we optimized it? We talk about policy, and the question that always goes through my mind, who is responsible for policy?
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0: Right, let's continue, of course, to follow on the latest news making headlines this evening. In fact, a developing story involving more than 500 Mozambican nationals who were reportedly making their way back home from South Africa. The situation has raised a number of very important questions. To help us make better sense and understand what's happening and what it all means, we're joined in studio by my colleague from the Portuguese desk, Jacob Divane, who has been tracking the story. Jacob, a very good evening to you. Nice to have you in studio.
9: Good evening, Paul, and thank you for having me.
0: I mean, perhaps let's start here. Bring us up to speed with what's unfolding here and how significant this movement of people is.
9: So let me start by saying that we're talking about 584 people that were repatriated or are being repatriated to Mozambique.
0: Mm-hmm.
9: However, more than 800 people were affected by these latest attacks in Mossel Bay. So it's just unfortunate that we have to sit and talk about this recurring situation that's happening in this country year in, year out.
0: Mm. And who are these Mozambican nationals making the journey home? Do we know where in South Africa? They were all coming from Mossel Bay,
9: From Mossel Bay, 584 people. We have men, women and children involved. And I must say that at least 7 people were killed because of these attacks. 5 were due to the violence itself, and the other 2, as they were trying to flee the situation, they were also killed. So, yes, women and children, it seems like no one cares.
0: Mm. Because, you know, as you say that, just trying to get a better sense of the story, we have been tracking it. We spoke to someone yesterday who was telling us, just painting us a scene on the ground as to how people are going and attacking people in their homes, you know, knocking to tell them to leave and so forth. What do you think needs to happen at this point as we try and get a better sense? Yes, South Africans are speaking and they want documented foreign nationals living in South Africa. But of course, there comes a way in which it must be done without hurting people or violence spurring.
9: South Africans are speaking. Mm-hmm. The question is, who's listening?
0: Mm-hmm.
9: No one is listening.
0: Yeah.
9: And as I said, this situation has been going on since 2008. It's nothing new.
0: Mm.
9: So people are dying. And we're talking about Mozambicans. But what about other nationalities?
0: Mm-hmm.
9: And we're talking about kids. We're talking about women.
0: Mm.
9: We're talking about people lost everything. I saw these people, they don't even have their own, they lost their documents, they lost everything, they have nothing on them, it's just the clothes. And the reason why, so just for me to paint a picture, they're coming from Mossel Bay, they stopped in Soweto just to have lunch. The consulate here in Johannesburg provided lunch for them. From there onwards, they left around 8 o'clock this evening. They will stop in Mpumalanga, and let me say it's 15 buses and more than 20 meter taxis. that are carrying these people. So you can imagine, these people have nothing on them. And you ask me, who's listening? No one is listening.
0: Yeah, I mean, that is a very, very sad picture to kind of construct, because it means that they literally fled for their lives. If you're running with nothing on your back, you fled for your life. So with this process, I mean, you're talking about a group, 584 people repatriated and more than 800 affected. What does it now mean for the ones who are still left behind?
9: So we know that before these people that were repatriated, 584, there's 300 that actually decided to run away on Saturday itself.
0: Mm-hmm.
9: So only, what is today? Today is Tuesday.
0: Mm-hmm.
9: Today, finally, thank God, the government decided to come in, but I think it's a bit too late.
0: Mm-hmm.
9: And my question is, where's the police enforcement?
0: Yeah. It's a good question, because we have been seeing and listening and covering the story on the ground, really the developments, as you see a group of foreign nationals saying that we are documented, we have nothing to hide, we want protection from the police. And of course, we've seen what that response has been like, where, you know, they've been forced to find alternative accommodation, alternative ways to ensure that they are kept safe.
9: Paul, I think we must stop making excuses about the documents. There's nothing to do with documents. South Africans are saying, we are tired of foreigners. We don't care about the history. We don't care what happened many years ago, how South Africa became liberated. We just want foreigners out. But my question is, which country in this world can actually live without foreigners?
0: But, okay, as you talk about that, yes, the narrative has become clear. But at the same time, as the narrative becomes that clear, and people are now forced to flee with nothing on their backs, running with their children and, you know, making sure that they move away from a dangerous situation. On the other hand, is besides the elements of criminality, because what we have been seeing are elements of criminality. If somebody's knocking at your house, telling you to flee and stealing your clothing, stealing your food, stealing your furniture, that is an element of criminality. And looking at what South Africans are saying about the unemployment rate and how opportunities are being taken by foreign nationals, how jobs which would commonly be reserved for like a student, and you can't go and get a job as a waitress. I mean, there's all those things that they've been talking about. And of course, talking about policy. Where is our government when it comes to policy?
9: That's it. Mpo, how did these people even come in?
0: Mm.
9: Where was the government? Where were the police for them just to come in? And if these people are employed, how did they get employed? Where's the government? So there's so many question marks.
0: Yeah.
9: And it's just unfortunate that half either Mozambican government or president was here like a month or two ago.
0: Yes, he was.
9: It was a nice cough meeting.
0: Yes, he spoke about the minerals and the exchange.
9: The minerals and that's all. But the people on the ground are suffering and no one is dealing with the situation. And I'm telling you, year in, year out, this xenophobic attacks will continue. You can call it whatever you want, but it's xenophobic attacks. South Africans are saying, we are tired of foreigners, we're unemployed, we need jobs, we need houses, we need what. Who's supposed to provide it? It's the government. What is the government saying about that? Zero.
0: Yeah, I mean, today only Ramaphosa is saying something. I don't know how significant it will be in terms of enforcement when you talk about strengthening and tightening the borders, but There's a situation on the ground. And also looking at some of the threats around the deadline, the 30th of June has become something so significant where there's a lot of fear. There's a lot of fear on the ground about what that date means.
9: Paul, we're talking, right now we're talking about 800 people or 500 were expatriated from Mossel Bay. But as we speak right now, there's people calling their consulate in Johannesburg, Mozambican consulate from KwaZulu-Natal. There's people calling from all type of places in South Africa that they don't know what to do. But I think at the end of the day, the situation remains.
0: Yeah. And very lastly, what are the key developments that we should be watching in the coming days?
9: More of the same. More people will die. More South Africans will go out because the government is not responding. If something like this is happening and no one is responding, people have that authority, that believe that, guess what, if the government can't even arrest the people responsible for this, let us go out there and do the same. Because guess what? They're also hungry.
0: Yeah. It's a very, very disheartening story. Thank you so much for speaking to us about this very emotional story. Portuguese Desk, my colleague there, Jacob Divane, who has been tracking the story, just looking at the developments here as we're following a developing story involving more than 500 Mozambicans. In fact, 584 Mozambicans repatriated. And of course, it's a long process to get home. And, you know, just looking at what is left behind and the manner in which they had to flee from a very dangerous situation. It's certainly a story we continue to watch.
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0: Now, controversy and confusion have rocked the 2026 Zambian election season as the Patriots for Economic Progress, or the PEP, party faces unprecedented hurdles in efforts to participate in the upcoming polls. At the center of this political storm is Chanda Katotobwe, a former Patriot Front member of parliament, now stepping into the national spotlight as PEP's presidential candidate. Katoto Mbwe, who once served as an MP under the PF banner, is now leading the charge for PEP alongside his running mate, Sean Dembo. But their campaign has hit a major roadblock. The party alleges that unauthorized changes were made to its official records, reclassifying PEP as a church and altering key office bearers, moves that have effectively barred Katoto Obwe and hundreds of PEP candidates from filling their nominations. To provide clarity on the allegations and the way forward for the Patriots for Economic Progress, the PEP, as the election period approaches, we're joined by Chanda Katoto Obwe. A very good evening to you. Thank you so much for joining us.
11: Good evening and greetings from Zambia. How are you?
0: Very well, thanks, Mr. Katoto Mbwe. As we try and get some clarity, can you perhaps elaborate on how and when your party first discovered the unauthorized changes to the PEP records? And of course, that in itself must have needed you to take some sort of immediate steps upon this discovery.
11: Yes, please. According to the official roadmap, which was released by what we call Electoral Commission of Zambia, here in Zambia, they had designated dates for nominations of presidential candidates and nominations of parliamentary candidates, nominations of mayoral candidates and councillors, as well as district chairpersons. So Patriots for Economic Progress were scheduled to do their presidential nomination on the 20th of May, which was a Wednesday, at 9 hours. So as required, we already had gone through to make sure we tick the boxes and are able to meet eligibility. When you are running for the presidency of Zambia, you must be able to go through what we call eligibility criteria as set out in the Zambian constitution. So when you meet eligibility criteria, you would have prepared all your documentation ahead of time, especially if you've never been in parliament before. But if you've been in parliament before, it's that we are familiar with the process of nominations. So we rode out and went to the Presidential Nomination Center, which was being held at Mulungushi International Conference Center. At about 9 hours, we were ushered in. and we presented our documentation.
0: Mm-hmm.
11: Our election agents were told, to our shock, that the adoption certificate, which is a requirement according to the Electoral Commission of Zambia, the adoption certificate is the requirement for presidential candidates
0: mm-hmm.
11: who are supported by a political party. So if you are sponsored by a political party, you must be able to present a validly signed adoption certificate from the sponsoring political party. So in our case, the sponsoring political party was Patriots for Economic Progress, and we had an adoption certificate, which was duly signed by the authorized signatories as captured from our records. To our shock, we were told that the Secretary General of the party who had signed the adoption certificate was different from the Secretary Generals of the party from the records which Electoral Commission of Zambia had, which they had received from the registrar societies under the Ministry of Home Affairs and Internal Security.
0: Mm-hmm.
11: In Zambia, all political parties register with an institution called Registrar of Societies, which falls under the Ministry of Home Affairs and Internal Security. So the Ministry of Home Affairs, through the Registrar of Societies, would send records of who are the office bearers to Electoral Commission of Zambia, so that when you are filing in your nomination, the adoption certificate is consistent with the record of office bearers captured by Ministry of Home Affairs and Internal Security under the Registrar of Societies.
0: Yeah.
11: So with that change, we were surprised and we couldn't believe that the records had been altered.
0: Mm-hmm.
11: The second
0: with these very serious allegations, you know, that unauthorized changes effectively blocked your party from participating in the election process, who do you believe is responsible? And perhaps the evidence that you have to support those claims?
11: Yes. Before I come to that, I need to further explain the second change. The changes were made twofold. The second change was the classification, the recategorization of the political party to a church whose business was ministry and preaching
0: mm-hmm.
11: and not political activism. So with those two changes, we quickly rushed to the Registrar of Societies, assuming that there must be an error, you know, in some system or something. This can't be correct.
0: Yeah.
11: So when we go to the Registrar of Societies, the registrar opened his computer and he said there were some changes which were made to the records via an internet cafe, a business center. This business center called Prince Care had altered our records. So we said, how can a business center or an internet cafe, somebody alter records which are kept by the government of Zambia?
0: Mm.
11: Then he said, no, from our records, that's what we have. We said, can we see any source document or any authorization from the party's, you know, authority instructing you to make changes, or how could you just do such an amendment? The registrar, acting registrar, said, no, the document, which has got some documents on this file, is not opening. However, before we could leave, he said, of the two general secretaries who were appointed,
0: mm-hmm.
11: can you appoint one? We said, no, we have already a secretary general of the party, and the records for this party, which was formed in 2016, have been consistent. Meaning the office bearers of 2016 were the same office bearers in 2026. And these office bearers of 2016 duly signed the adoption certificates in the 2021 general elections. Then he said, if we want to reinstate the Secretary General who's been there from inception, it will take more than a month for us to do vetting and fingerprints.
0: Sure.
11: However, if you pick any of these two who were erroneously appointed, I would be able to amend the record, and you can make your presidential nomination, you know, by tomorrow morning, which mm-hmm. was a Thursday, the 21st. Assuming this technicality may not be resolved in time for us to make the nominations valid, we reluctantly agreed to go and appoint of the

0: they amend the records to show that this is a political party and not a church?
1: Yes, because that in itself is something, one of the most startling claims is that the PEP was allegedly reclassified as a church. How could something like that happen administratively? And have you at this point in time received any sort of feedback or an explanation from the relevant authorities?
0: Up to now, we've not received any official explanation. What we received was through the media, when we realized, because after that, we went to file in the next day, assuming everything had been amended and everything was now in order. We went ahead and ran about almost 2,000 adoption certificates, mm-hmm. because the election in Zambia is countrywide. It's a general election, meaning people are voting for councillors, which is a ward. That is the smallest unit is a ward. So they are voting for a ward councillor. And there are about 1,000, almost 1,900 wards in Zambia. So you had to print out close to 1,900 adoption certificates for councillors only. We have about 226 members of parliament who you also have to run new adoption certificates. Mm-hmm. And then you have about 100 district chairpersons and about less than 30 mayoral candidates.
1: Yeah. Okay, just for the sake of time, I do apologize for cutting you there. But right as we're about to say goodbye to you, unfortunately, we've run out of time. Do you believe this was a coordinated effort to prevent the PEP from participating in the elections? And, you know, if that is indeed the case, what supports this belief? Are we still, you know, what you have mentioned is somebody called Prince Care who allegedly made these changes from an internet cafe. What do you believe to be the broader motive?
0: The broader motive was fear of our presidential bid. That's what we believe, because the permanent secretary who reports to the head of state, President Hichilema, has come out and said there was no alteration of any records. And he's gone on to say that the party records are intact and the Prince Care attempt was not processed, according to him. But his own Registrar of Societies told us in person that the changes had been effected, and we got a copy of the new record from the Electoral Commission of Zambia. Our evidence is that the Electoral Commission of Zambia gave us a record of what they had as the register, as the printout, which is held by the Minister of Home Affairs under Registrar of Societies. So from that angle, it becomes very difficult to believe that it was an error, because already what the permanent secretary is saying, mm-hmm. and what his subordinate is saying, they are contradicting each other, including saying that there was a drop down when the party was being registered online. The drop down categorized it as a church. Meanwhile, when the party was being registered in 2016, there was no online registration here in Zambia. It was manual registration.
1: Okay. Thank you very much. Thank you for speaking to us. I wish we had more time, but thank you for making things clear there and setting the record straight. Speaking there to the Patriots for Economic Progress is Chanda Kato Tobwe, giving us a sense of what the controversy and confusion is that has rocked their input in the 2026 Zambian election season as that begins.
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1: Now, May, the month of May is commended as Africa Month, marking the founding of the Organization of African Unity in 1963 and the vision of unity across the continent. But this year, the African People's Convention says the celebrations have been overshadowed by the alleged killing of a South African citizen, Nhlamulo Sambo, in Mossel Bay, reportedly for speaking Xitsonga. The party has condemned the incident, warning against rising intolerance based on language and identity, while also reiterating its pan-Africanist stance rooted in the teachings of Robert Sobukwe, who believed in a united human race. Joining us now is Freddie Mbanze, who is the APC national spokesperson. A very good evening to you. Thank you so much for joining us and welcome.
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1: As we try and, you know, perhaps get a different level of understanding on the details around the story, I mean, there have been developments insofar as what may have happened to Nhlamulo Sambo, a South African citizen from Giyani, Limpopo, who was fatally stabbed in KwaNongqaba in the early hours of Sunday morning. Western Cape police are now dismissing claims that the Limpopo teenager was targeted during anti-immigration protests. And, you know, because the initial report suggested that he'd been attacked by residents who believed he was an undocumented foreign national. But as the story has become clearer, there's a different angle here. But I would just like to get your perspective and standing on the story.
0: Thanks. I'll first say that I'm an African and I'm also a stronger speaking person from somewhere around South Africa, and who believed in that we as Africans, we need to unite. Then coming back to the story, as the APC were puzzled to hear that a stronger speaking a teenager or South African was killed simply because he can speak Tsonga coming from Giyani. We hear the developments from the police, mm-hmm. and whoever will articulate a different version. But ours, as the APC, our stand is that we condemn any kind of attack to an African child. And for now, whether it's because of criminality or whether it's because of xenophobic attacks, no one's having a right to kill one another. So as the APC want to condemn it, and we say, as Africans, let's tolerate one another. Whatever happens in the most recent week, that's why it's easy to link the incident of the 31st May to xenophobic attacks because of what happens to our African brothers and sisters who are living in fear because of other people whereby we don't even know that they are involved in criminal activities because we've got law enforcers who are trying to arrest the situation. We know we are calling on the governments, different governments, to make sure that their people are being repatriated. They need to make sure that there are conducive environments in their country so that people get development, get education, get job opportunities. Their economies need to improve so that we don't have to flock to other countries because we know that it is beginning when people move to a place like South Africa because South African government has to take care. We know that all of us need to play a part, be it the employers, most especially in farms,
1: yes.
0: who can employ people who are alleged to be not documented or to work on a low-paying job like that.
1: Mm.
0: So our people are just alleging them to take their job. But we know that this issue of unemployment has long been happening. Remember the incidents of 2008,
1: yes.
0: where our African brothers were also attacked. Till now, we know that even 1998 or some years immediately after 1994, things started to worsen. And if it's foreign nationals who are taking employment or are committing crimes, why do we have different jails around South Africa who are having many prisoners in there who are not foreign nationals? So criminal activities must be described as criminal activities. And the issue of employment, the government is having a role to play. Businesses are having a role to play, but not just to point fingers at foreign, especially the African
1: yes.
0: brothers and sisters, because we have other foreigners who are coming outside Africa, but look like they are not being attacked. I'm not saying they need to be attacked, but to say why is it discriminatory instead of living together as one?
1: Yeah, you've raised some very important points. Thank you so much for voicing that. Really an important balancing act that is needed there to just get a better sense of, you know, you speak about the role of South African government in playing to address the migration pressures and also protecting their citizens, but also the opportunities that need to be created. Thank you for your time, Freddie Mbanzele, who's APC national spokesperson, as we continue, of course, to bring you more news.
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1: Right, let's bring you some perspective around the fate of three African elephants at South Africa's Johannesburg Zoo being in the spotlight of late as the EMS Foundation, alongside Animal Law Reform South Africa and KOI Chief Stephen Fritz, have taken legal action to have them relocated to a rehabilitation sanctuary. Now, it comes as concerns have been raised about the elephants' living conditions, including limited space, inadequate stimulation, and signs of psychological distress. This case has been heard in the Gauteng High Court, and it could set a major precedent for animal welfare and environmental rights in South Africa. For more, we're joined on the line by Megan Carr, who is lead on the Towards Freedom program for the EMS Foundation. Megan, a very good evening to you. Thank you for joining us.
9: Thank you so much for having us.
1: Perhaps let's start here, right at the core of your case. Why and who do you believe these three elephants, why do you believe, pardon me, that the three elephants should no longer remain at the Johannesburg Zoo as you assess the all sorts? I mean, there's living conditions that have been looked at and psychological impact, and perhaps give us a fuller picture.
9: Well, actually, if you think about it, it's quite simple. Elephants are very large, the largest land mammal, and they require a huge amount of space in order to remain healthy. They need to walk many, many hundreds of kilometers or tens of kilometers a day in order to stay healthy. And while they're walking, they browse for the food that they need to keep them going. And there's no zoo enclosure in the entire world that could ever, you know, provide this type of situation for an elephant. So there's just, if you look at that in that simplicity, it's just no matter what happens, an enclosure can never ever provide for an elephant. So what happens is that you have elephants that are suffering psychologically because they are in a confined area, and then they're suffering actually physically because they're not able to get the exercise that they need.
1: Yeah. And perhaps, you know, as you expand on what your legal application is seeking and why it's so significant, your legal papers raise concerns about limited space and what you've mentioned. What evidence are you relying on to support your claims? Because Johannesburg Zoo, like many zoos, may argue that the animals are receiving professional care. There's, you know, vets and public education value. Why is that still not enough for you?
9: I think if you, our experts basically have, we've got many experts from around the world who've studied elephants for tens of years, and all of them will agree that the elephants, when they can't get what they want, they begin to behave in abnormal ways. They have stereotypic behavior, which means they sway and rock from side to side to hide their frustration or to manifest their frustration. And all three of the elephants at the Johannesburg Zoo are showing these signs, these behavioral signs, and have done over a number of years, especially Lummy, who's been there her whole life. Mm-hmm. And these experts will tell us and tell everybody that you wouldn't want your children to witness elephants in such distress. It's not educational to see an animal that is so unhappy, that's naturally cannot be satisfied because it's constrained. Mm-hmm. And it is, and I agree with you, they do, the Johannesburg Zoo does offer veterinary care, of course it does, and it does offer them food, but it's not enough.
1: Yeah.
9: So around the world, you're finding, as we are learning more about animals' natural behavior, that elephant exhibitions are closing down for this very reason. It's not just Johannesburg Zoo. Mm. It's just becoming a known fact that really it's much more beneficial for a child to see an elephant on a documentary. If they cannot get to a nature reserve, Kruger National Park, if that's not possible, and let's be honest, it's not possible for everybody,
1: yes,
9: to view an elephant in the wild. It's much better for them to view an elephant in a documentary, even if it's on their phone or at school. Mm-hmm. There you will see the elephant in its natural state, where it's not showing these horrendous signs of unhappiness.
1: Yeah. As you call for relocation to a rehabilitation sanctuary, what would life look like for these elephants in that environment? And perhaps expand a little bit on your beliefs around, you know, what it would mean for them, for their physical and emotional needs.
9: So I don't know if you are aware of the fact that there was an elephant in the National Zoological Gardens. He was there for 4 decades, and we undertook to relocate him after a long 4-year negotiation with the government and with SANBI. Mm-hmm. And everyone said, you know, this has never been done before. An African elephant cannot be moved out of captivity. He's been there too long. He doesn't know how to eat, etc. And we said we were willing to take the risk, a calculated risk. So it's fortunately, it's only 3.5 hours away from the Johannesburg Zoo. This is a special elephant rehabilitation center that is closed to the public. There's no monetization for the sanctuary. In other words, the sanctuary or rehabilitation center does not make any money out of the elephants. So first of all, they're removed then from the public eye, and they are then shown, basically taught how to be elephants again. And they go from small little paddocks into larger paddocks into larger paddocks until they have learnt literally how to browse for themselves, that they can swim in rivers, they can take mud baths, everything that wild elephants do. Mm. But over it takes a long time. Now, he has been in rehabilitation for 18 months and he is now traversing across hundreds of hectares of land. He's come within 80 meters of meeting other elephants, wild elephants, and he is deciding what he wants to do every day. He is making those choices for himself.
1: Yeah.
9: And he's watched, he has aerial, a drone watching him 24 hours a day, and he has people on the ground, plus experts from around the world are studying him because this has never been done before.
1: He's
9: writing his own book. So each elephant would present its own unique chapter when they relocated. We don't know what that's going to look like. They'd have to basically teach us what they need to do. And it's a hugely expensive operation, but it's well worth it to see him now away from an enclosure where he was also stereotyping. He doesn't do that anymore.
1: Mm.
9: You know, it's just, we just believe that they've served their time giving to humans, and now it's time for them to regain their African dignity in the bush.
1: Yeah, and finally, Megan, looking beyond the courtroom, which of course I know you've said this case could be a landmark moment for when it comes to animal welfare and environmental rights in South Africa, and perhaps you'll talk a little bit just before we let you go on the precedent you're hoping the court will set. But just looking beyond the courtroom and the what broader conversations are you hoping that South Africans will have about our relationship with wild animals, captivity and ethical conservation?
9: So we can't really speak for the rest of the animals in the zoo per se.
1: Yeah.
9: I mean, we're not meant to go there, and we won't go there. But we just believe that elephants should definitely not be in captivity in small enclosures. We just don't think it just doesn't work. And so I think if we can teach our children that we have to to respect animal rights, basically. What makes an animal happiest is the precedent we'd like to set. And it's not a comfortable conversation for any zoo, as you can imagine.
1: Yeah.
9: And it's a difficult decision the judge has to make. She's set aside the judgment. She's got to examine a lot of papers, a lot of scientific papers. And yes, it's a hard decision. Let's see what happens. We don't have any idea.
1: Yeah, we'll be watching. Thank you very much for speaking to us this evening. Megan Carr, who's EMS Foundation Towards Freedom program.
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11: Musique africaine, des pépites sonores et une escale spéciale du côté de la Côte d'Ivoire et du Cameroun. 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
1: All right, let's get a sense of what you can expect this evening on African Diaries with Titch Mataz. Titch, a very good evening to you. I hope you're well. What can we expect on the show tonight?
12: Thank you, Impostor. A great show, by the way. Tonight, it's a Tuesday, so we have battle tracks. And my battle track against my producer, Kitty, is a classic from Brass Sticks. Yes, Sipo Hot Sticks. It's going to be a jammer. And, of course, tonight on the power seat, we have Nico Kruger. He's a managing director at Profit Investment Group and project director at VUCA OS, an agentic AI operating system designed to bypass legacy constraints and establish Africa's sovereign AI capabilities. Also on the second hour, we have Tula Uncle Zwide. Uncle Sweetie is a South African author, certified life coach, speaker, and boy child advocate whose focuses on fatherlessness, healing for the inner child, mentorship, and restoring principles and values for young men in Africa. It's going to be a great show.
1: Absolutely. It sounds like it. Thank you very much, Titch Mataz, giving us a sense of what's expected on African Diaries.
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1: Now, traffic at Maseru Bridge has eased slightly, but delays persist. SARS Customs and Excise Director Beyers Theron says significant interventions are now in place to ease congestion. From June 1st, all foreign registered vehicles must be declared on SARS's traveller management system before entering or even leaving South Africa. SARS says nearly 39,000 temporary import permits have been issued. This is across the SADC region, and about 18,000 of them for Lesotho. Ditaba Tsotetsi has more.
13: The rush to beat SARS June enforcement has seen some relative ease of traffic congestion at Maseru Bridge. While some travelers still express the frustrations due to delays, for many, things have since improved.
14: No, mine was smooth. I registered online, got to the window. There were two people in front of me. I did it on a Sunday, so that's my tip.
15: I just wish they could be more, you know, they could be quicker with the service.
16: It was a bit complicated today because it took like an hour to try to navigate to the other side. But my brother used often his Caldon food. But today I was a bit surprised about what is happening today.
13: But while compliance is mandatory, SARS Customs and Excise Director Beyers Theron says that they will render assistance and amplify the message of compliance.
17: For now, we're not going in with a hard-nosed approach of we're going to take your vehicles if you don't have anything. The first phase has to be one that has an education flavor and a service flavor to it. So right now, we want to help people. and we want to help them to become compliant so that the next time they come through the border, it's a seamless process. I can mention that if you actually go and look what happens in the queues, those guys that have pre-declared, it takes them less than 2 minutes to get through the whole process. But if you haven't pre-declared and you have to go through all the steps again, it takes you up to 10 to 20 minutes. So I would plea for people to actually use the online capabilities, the SARS Mobi app, the SATMS app that SARS runs for travelers, and then also the links on the website to just make it easy for yourselves.
13: Theron says that those who need clarity should not hesitate to seek assistance from their offices and their online platforms.
17: South Africa has a very strong automotive industry that is gradually under stress. And that's why it's important that people become compliant. So if you buy in your personal capacity a vehicle on the other side of the border and you're working there, and you bring it back to South Africa, then you're actually importing a vehicle. For argument's sake, if I go work in Europe and I buy a vehicle there and I want to bring it to South Africa, I'm going to pay full duties on that vehicle and fulfill the legal obligations in terms of having an import permit for ITAC, etc. So the same applies in the scenario here. However, if you have a business in Lesotho and you have a vehicle registered in the name of that business, you would have the relevant documentation to prove that, and therefore you can qualify for a TIP to use your vehicle between your South African residence or business and your interest in Lesotho.
13: SARS says that there will be penalties to those who do not comply with rules and regulations.
1: And looking at the latest in the world of sports, Portugal captain Cristiano Ronaldo and his team began training near Lisbon, sharpening their focus. This is ahead of the FIFA World Cup 2026. As host nations prepare for kickoff, Canadian authorities are also on alert. Toronto police seized counterfeit goods, highlighting the scale of challenges surrounding the tournament. Lene Boyson has more.
18: Ronaldo and the Portugal squad have hit the training pitch in Lisbon, gearing up for the World Cup, determined to deliver top results. The 41-year-old will play his sixth World Cup for his national team. The team will face the Democratic Republic of the Congo in Houston in the opening match on the 17th of this month. They'll face Uzbekistan at the same venue on June 23rd, before wrapping up the group stage against Colombia in Miami on June 27th. Portugal midfielder Ruben Neves says he's confident the team can reach the final and win it.
19: It's a competition that we know is extremely difficult. These are competitions where many factors come into play. But our goal, being the national squad that we are, is without a doubt to reach the final and win. So, our conviction is to work in the best possible way so that we can return only after the 19th.
18: Meanwhile, the Toronto police have announced that they have made the largest known seizure of counterfeit soccer jerseys in Canadian history. The haul includes thousands of jerseys and flags and two World Cup trophies. Two people were arrested. Toronto is expecting more than 300,000 visitors during the tournament. David Lipkus from the Anti-Counterfeiting Network urged citizens to take the necessary precautions to avoid purchasing counterfeit goods.
1: And that's how we wrap up Africa World Hour for today. From myself, Mposa Tole, our producer Tracy Boomgard, and technical producer Francis Massina, as well as on social media, Elaine Bengani, thank you so much for listening. 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

Sean Point each and every night from 9 up until 10. Thank you to Mposetole and the team from World Hour. My name is Tish Mataz. Welcome aboard African Diaries. Every Monday, Tuesday, Wednesday, Thursday, and Friday, you can catch me between 10 and midnight CAT, Central African Time, on what we call African Diaries. The show is going to be hot tonight. If you want to check me out, I'm at www.channelafrica.co.za. My WhatsApp number is +2783-288-6684. That number again, +2783-288-6684. And on the show tonight, my first guest on the power seat, we're going to be joined by Nico Kruger. Then in the second hour, I'll be joined by Tulani Uncle Zwide for Soul Stage. And before the night is over, yes indeed, Tish Mataz and Channel Africa is going to take you out to the movies. Welcome aboard. It's showtime.

0: Jam after jam, double jamming on a Tuesday. It's already the 2nd of June, and remember, this month is Youth Empowerment Month. Aluta Conte Nua, and playing you some serious classics as well tonight on a Tuesday. Played you a man who is related to the first emperor of Mali. His name is Salif Keita, classical song called Sina. He was born in 1949 and is still is regarded as the golden voice of Africa. Also, a good friend of mine, DJ Spool, would love to have him on the show, perhaps in the next couple of weeks or so. A classical song from him way back in the day, Remember When It Rains. I guess he should rename it, Remember When It Freezes. It's So Cold Will Keep You Warm.
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0: All right, so it's battle time, ladies and gentlemen. Vote for either my song or Kita's selection for tonight. And to make sure that I lacerate her, I decided to bring back a man who's been in the business for a very long time. It's a classical song from South Africa. It's called Burn Out from Bra Sipho Hot Sticks. This is gonna make sure we do some damage. My song for tonight.

Super Hot Sticks Mabo is a classical song from way back in the day. He was born in 1951, actually in November on the 9th, and he's still one of the most recognized voices out of South Africa. He brought the pop, the Mbaklanga pop sound, some called it the Soweto funk, way back in the day and still sounding fresh. That classical song, Burnout. And right about now, Kitta's Choice. She says she'd like for us to play something from Nigeria. Check it out.

0: Extremely talented. He's into politics, though. His name is Bobby Wine. He's been a presidential candidate against President Yoweri Museveni a few times. And that's a track he recorded some time back. It's called La Bisa. It was chosen by Kitty. So you better vote for me, guys, because I think I actually nailed it tonight. Brought back a man who got into the business many, many years back, and he continues to shine as the voice of, like I said earlier on, Sowetan funk from back in the day. Sipo Hostix Mabusa. Get in touch with me via the WhatsApp line, if you will. It's +27 83 288 6684. Or all our social media handles. It's now 2224. 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
0: Yo, Mexico, are you ready? Canada, are you ready? And of course, the whole of Africa, are you ready? We are jamming nonstop here on your number one radio station. This right here is Channel Africa. 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
0: So, ladies and gentlemen, it's time for the power seat here on Channel Africa's African Diaries. Nico Kruger. He's the Managing Director of Profit Investment Group and Project Director at VUCA OS and Gentica AA operating system built to bypass legacy constraints and establish Africa's sovereign AI capability. He's focused on building infrastructure that moves entrepreneurs straight from strategy to execution without coding. Sounds interesting. Through VUCA OS, users can validate ideas and build apps, websites, games, music, videos, and AI agents directly from natural language input, reducing dependence on expensive development resources. In April 2026, Profit VUCA OS announced a strategic alliance with Gibeya Incorporated to embed VUCA OS into Gibeya's Dala Studio. The partnership creates a unified plan to build workflow that connects ideas, strategy, and technical execution in one platform. Kruger describes it as addressing a structural gap in startup development, with the goal of making world-class strategic support accessible to African founders and accelerating startup creation across the continent. Let me welcome my very special guest tonight, Nico. How are you? Good evening and welcome.
5: Isha, good. How are you? Thanks for having me.
0: Not bad. Now, you are the talk of town, man, because AI is the thing. And listeners are possibly listening right now and they want to know, how does VUCA OS and Gibeya plan to build this new exciting project, and how can they connect?
5: Yeah, 100%. Wonderful. Yeah, so let me start off first of all saying, you know, my background is I've helped to bring about the current generation of software developers out there, and now I'm moving my focus to helping them create business. So we've got a massive problem in Africa around businesses surviving, so not even getting off the ground. Great ideas, but not even getting off the ground. So how are we going to help African business? So we've essentially created VukoS, which is a co-pilot to your business. And with Gebaya, we've now basically, you've got a co-founder, you've got a partner for your business, a full support team. You bring the idea, we bring the team. And then with Gebaya, Stala Studio, you now have a full development team at your disposal. Through prompting, you can now create anything that you can imagine. So it's a very strong partnership. And now people can connect with us. You can go and have a look at VukaOS.com. We're soon going to do the integration. We're busy with that at the moment with Gebaya's Dala Studio. So that's also in the pipeline. But go have a look at VukaOS.com. And if you want to reach out, you're more than welcome to reach out to myself. I can give you my email address, which is Nico, N-I-C-O, at prof, P-R-O-F-F, hyphen, I-T, so I-T, dot net.
0: You know, what is important is a lot of young people really want to get into AI. And can you give us an example? Walk us through, you know, a non-technical founder as they want to go from prompt validated concept to a working app with you guys as VukaOS. How will it work?
5: Yeah, 100%. So let me start off by saying this. So there are multiple great ideas out there. Africa is the place in the world at the moment. We've got so much creativity and innovation. We've got so many people that have got super ideas, but they don't know where to start, what are the first steps. And as you progress, actually building, what do you need to have in place to make sure that you've got a sustainable business going forward? And that's a problem that we've identified. You need to build a strong foundation from the start, so that when you get to the point where, let's say your great idea is now built, you've got an MVP and you want to take it to market, you knew from the start what market you're tackling. And when you get to that point where you have to do fundraisers, or you know, you're in the market and you have to answer questions, you've already got the answers because VukaS helped you set up that foundation. So VukaS basically takes agentic AI, so multiple agents, multiple skill sets, and it makes it available to every founder out there. So just think about it. You know, somebody's got a great idea. They're sitting somewhere in a small town in Africa. They can grab their phone. They can get onto VukaS, and they can start asking the questions. They've got this idea. How do they validate it? What are the next

0: possible to build an AI project or app from right here in South Africa?
1: 100%. Yeah, so again, with our alliance with Gebaya's Dollar Studio, Dollar Studio takes any idea, you can prompt, you can basically use natural language, and you can prompt whatever mm-hmm. you can think of, and it will help you create that. VUCA OS is the co-pilot that helps you kind of set it up. And after you've set it up and you go to market, VUCA OS is your co-pilot that helps your business constantly succeed, navigate challenges, and ultimately become a success.
0: Yeah. So you've said AI is lowering barriers to entrepreneurship. Which barriers are falling fast in Africa? Is it capital? Is it skills? Is it time? Is it distribution?
1: Yeah, so, I mean, there are so many barriers that you need to kind of look at and make sure that, you know, that you're tackling that. But I would say at this specific point in time, you know, technical skills. So time and technical skills are probably the major barrier. So capital is still a hurdle, but when you no longer need to hire a 5-person engineering team, for instance, you just test the idea, and the cost of trying basically drops to zero. That's the thing that we're basically solving here. So we are heavily subsidizing the cost of failure, which accelerates the speed of innovation.
0: Yeah, okay. Sounds good. But they say that no code has been around for quite some time now, Nico. What makes AI native no code different, and why are you launching this and pushing it forward, especially in 2026?
1: Yeah, no, 100%. So look, you get so many platforms out there that actually do no code. And, you know, I think what makes us different is we've got the African perspective. You get a lot of Western... you know, kind of no-code platforms that you know, yes, they can help you build stuff. But with the alliance with VUCA OS and Dollar Studio, we're taking the African context into consideration. We're looking at the African, you know, problems. And, you know, through our network, because VUCA isn't just an agentic team that you have at your disposal. We also have a layer that's an intelligent network. So network of opportunities. So there can be somebody sitting in Ethiopia that's got an idea, and he can be connected to somebody in South Africa that could take his startup idea to the next level, or his business to the next level. It's really the tipping point in 2026 is we are basically the first ones that will be doing this. We are bringing a full package to the table instead of, you know, some of these other, you know, Western platforms that basically just help you to build something. We want people to succeed. We don't want you to just have a survival. I'm going to use the analogy of a farm. We don't want you to have a survival farm. We want you to have a thriving farm, but that can ultimately export goods that can become a thriving business.
0: So anybody in Africa now can become a founder, whether you're in Ethiopia, you're in Mozambique, you're in Nigeria, you're in Cote d'Ivoire. Is that right? As long as you're working with people like you. Yeah, sounds
1: anybody
0: good. Sounds
1: is
0: good.
1: A founder out there.
0: Yeah, well, sounds good. Why could Africa become a global testbed for AI enabled entrepreneurship versus, you know, Silicon Valley?
1: Yeah, again, I think, you know, Silicon Valley has got a specific idea in their head about how AI is going to go moving forward. But they don't have the African context. They don't understand how it works in our cities. They don't understand how it works on the ground. And that's where we've got the advantage. You know, within our network, within African business, I mean, I just had a great conversation today with one of our partners in Zambia. There's different African cultures, different African ways of doing business. And we've got that, you know, advantage of kind of being exposed to that and connecting, you know, our African business and technology and AI to the African context, where, you know, a Silicon Valley doesn't necessarily have that. They don't have that. They're building it from a different perspective that's not necessarily right for the African solution.
0: Yeah. So in other words, you want to do AI the African way, right?
1: 100%. Africa for the win.
0: Love it, love it. Now, most importantly, what have you received at the most unexpected cases from what you've tried to unlock here in Africa? Where have you seen the best kind of response?
1: Sorry, just ask that again.

0: Where have you seen the best kind of response on the African continent with your new project?
1: So look, VUCA is quite new. We're seeing it all over Africa. Like I've mentioned now, you know, we've connected now in Ethiopia, Zambia. We're currently looking at, you know, some partners in Nigeria. But we're at the point now where VUCA's, the floodgates are going to open. We want to help African business, so already thriving African business. We can work with African businesses that are already out there, but we want to really tackle the creation of opportunity where we connect businesses that are already running with the new entrepreneur, the guy that wants to kind of do something. And we basically now opening the floodgates. VUCA is here. We want to help Africa rise, and you know, we want to start everywhere. We want to start at the very top of Africa, yet the bottom in South Africa, all over. We want to connect the continent so that we can move together and build African business the way we want African business to run.
0: Nico, for VUCA, what are investors still missing or underestimating about Africa's emerging AI economy?
1: Yeah, so look, I think again, like Africa is the new playground. It's they don't, again, the context that they create certain AI tools and certain AI perspectives from is more of an American, a Western kind of focus. Whereas we are only now kind of starting to look at what can Africa bring to the table. And we sell ourselves short. We have got such great innovation, such great minds. I mean, the people I'm busy working with at the moment, Amadou from Gebaya, he's the CEO from Gebaya, amazing mind. And, you know, we need to leverage our African innovation, our African mind, and we need to build something that we can show the world, you know, we are here and we are gonna, you know, do something amazing.
0: If run about 100,000 Africans can build and ship products without code, how will this impact in terms of jobs, education, and services on the African continent?
1: Yeah, so look, it will digitize the informal economy almost overnight. We will see massive job creation, not just in coding, because everybody thinks like, oh, it's probably, you know, you're going to build something and it's about coding. It will be operational and sales roles. You know, we will see people building solutions that you can, you know, sell to the market. Digital businesses scale across borders instantly, which is what VUCA OS network layer is all about. You know, business that you might not even think would be possible becomes possible, which will trigger a massive surge in intra-African trade. And again, Africa for the win.
0: Yeah, true. Hey, Nico, thank you so much for joining me tonight. What do you see the next 18 months bringing forward for business, for you as an organization?
1: Yeah, so, I mean, when we see our 10,000 active revenue generating businesses born from, you know, the upcoming, we're looking at a build-a-thon now with Gebaya, actively trading across African borders using VUCA OS on a daily basis. You know, I think that'll prove we didn't just host an event. We didn't just have an idea. We're actually building an African economy, and we want to be part of that. So that's the, I think 18, it won't take 18 months. You know, as I said, the floodgates are open.
0: Okay. Sounds really exciting. Nico, before you go, how can people get in touch with you for more information? I can see a lot of young Africans getting excited about AI on the African continent.
1: 100%. Look, I gave my email address at the start. Everybody's welcome to, you know, to email me, get in touch. We want to help any way we can. It's not just about building a business ourselves. It's about really building Africa. So get in touch, businesses, you know, entrepreneurs. Somebody's just got an idea. Let's see how we can hook you up with VUCA OS. And then, you know, you can also chat to me on LinkedIn. So Nicolas Kruger, you'll see me there on LinkedIn. But yeah, the email is probably the way to go. It's the quickest way that I can respond back to you.
0: Thank you so much. My very special guest tonight on the Power Seat, Nico Kruger from VUCA OS. We wish you the best.
1: Thank you so much. Appreciate it. Thanks for having me.
0: This is African Diaries. When the sun goes down.
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0: some of the most recognized voices on the African continent, Youssou N'Dour and Nene Cherry, 7 seconds away, together with Davido Aye, from a family which is worth $8 billion. They're making serious money. It's now 10 to 11.
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2: The question that has often been asked is whether it's enough or not. And I think listening to the conversations earlier, it's time we reframe that question. It's not a question of whether it's enough or not, or whether it's going to come from Africa or it's going to come from overseas or from the global north. What is important in this context is to make sure that we are optimizing what we have. And there has been a lot of speakers that already alluded to that. Often the fingers got pointed at commercial banks, but I'm not here to defend commercial banks. We are a player, a key stakeholder in this whole mix. But what is important is, even if we have a quarter of that glass full, not half of it, what have we been able to do with it? How have we optimized it? We talk about policy. And the question that always goes through my mind, who is responsible for policy?
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truly gifted young man. 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That's, of course, where the action is. Don't miss the story shaping our continent and beyond. Channel Africa first, with the African story globally. So some of my favorite people got in touch and they supported my battle song tonight from Sipho Hotsticks Mabuse. It's a win! Yay! Congratulations. One of my favorite guys is always on the platform, Eugene Kevin Moyo. Thank you for your vote. And yes, tonight I'm victorious against Kitty. Well, try Kitty. Maybe next week. Here's the winning song.

Alrighty, that's how we did it tonight. Thank you to Kitty. We'll do it again next Tuesday right here on Channel Africa's African Diaries. It is the second hour. Join me each and every night. You can find me in an open view on HD 628, DSTV Audio Bouquet 802, and at www.channelafrica.co.za. My WhatsApp number is +27 8328 6684. +27 8328 6684. If you want to send me a tweet, you're welcome. It's at Channel Africa One, hashtag African Diaries. In the second hour, we have on Soul Stage Tulani Uncle Zwide. He's a South African author, certified life coach, speaker, and boy child advocate whose work focuses on fatherlessness. That's going to be quite interesting, and it's going to edify a lot of young men today, I tell you. And before the night is over, Tetchmataz and African Diaries will take you to the movies. Welcome aboard the second hour.

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0: What an outfit. Two brothers from Nigeria, Grammy vetted award-winning Nigerian brothers. They call this High Life Fusion, Afro Jazz and R&B. The brothers are known as Kingsley Okiri and Benjamin James. They call themselves the Cavemen. Song called Me and You, part of the triple play, included Fairy Tale, Liquid Deep. They are currently doing some tours in Southern Africa and doing exceptionally well. And one of my favorite songs at the moment from Asa featuring Wizkid, ADG. It's 11 after 11.
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2: The Alexandra Regional Court in Johannesburg, South Africa, has sentenced Abelamine Mugabe to 24 months in prison or a $24,000 fine for pointing a toy firearm, as well as 18 months imprisonment or a $12,000 fine for being in the country illegally. Meanwhile, his co-accused Tobias Matuhodze has been sentenced to 3 years imprisonment.
3: So basically what the magistrate said was that, you know, he has taken into consideration that the complainant or the victim did in fact withdraw the charges. So both of the accused will actually have to be deported. He is to be escorted by the investigating officer. However, in terms of Matonze, he will in fact have to serve his prison time, and thereafter he will in fact also be deported back to Zimbabwe.
1: Africa Update with Lulu Kabu, 12 to 1 p.m. Central African Time. Africa Matters Minute.
4: We need to stop making the solutions to be voluntary, but we need to make them more enforceable. So we need to legally bind targets and mandates and create transparent public reporting systems, because what gets measured ultimately gets delivered. We need to have an independent oversight and verification that is not included within the institutions in which that needs to implement the just transition processes. And also we need to have incentives and penalties for performance, including licensing, procurement, and achievement outcomes. So with accountability needs to be credible, so that we can see we need to see the actionable solutions and steps being implemented.
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0: Quarter past 11 on the other side tonight. Morris Touch taking care of business Wednesday morning. It is the 2nd of June. And right now, joining us on the Soul Stage is Thulani Uncle Zwide. Zwide is a South African author, certified life, and a public speaker, a boy child advocate whose work focuses on fatherlessness, healing for the inner child, mentorship, and restoring principles and values among young men. Born and raised in Tembisa, South Africa, Uncle Zwide was raised by a single mother and experienced firsthand the emotional and social challenges that often come with fatherlessness. These lived experiences later shaped his passion for mentorship, emotional healing, and advocacy for the boy child. He's the author of the book, Raised by the Struggles of a Single Woman, Found Healing for the Inner Child. The book explores the emotional realities of growing up without a father, the silent struggles many young boys face, and the process of healing childhood wounds in adulthood. Since its release, the book has resonated with readers across different communities and sold over 120 copies within just the first 2 months. As a certified life coach, Uncle Zwide also holds private mentorship and coaching sessions with young boys and young men who are navigating challenges related to father absence, identity, emotional healing, discipline, and purpose. Uncle, how you doing? Welcome to the show. You got a great story. Would love for you to share that story with us tonight.
1: Good evening, my good sir. Good evening to the rest of Africa as well. Thank you so much for having me on your show. I'm very humble.
0: What made you decide this was the right time to tell your story? This is such a powerful story. And, you know, what really got you to put pen to paper?
1: Well, all the pieces of the puzzle that I needed throughout my life had actually come together by now. The book started as a blog. I shared one of the chapters in the book on social media a couple of years ago. And it resonated with a lot of people so much in such a sense that I had a lot of single mothers inboxing me, wanting me to mentor their children. And I had a lot of young men that came into my inbox as well, wanting me to mentor them as well. So hence the birth of the mentorship part. But the birth of the book came recently when I had just found all the puzzles that I needed to know to make up the person that I am. So I figured this would be the right and the perfect time.
0: You know, modern day society, there are hardly any fathers in sons' relationships for all kinds of reasons. You know what I mean? Separation, divorce, and sometimes fathers have to travel and, you know, live away from their sons and daughters. This is really a touching story. Tell me about yours.
1: Well, my parents got divorced in 2002. By then, my father was long gone. Okay. So my mother had been a single mother throughout the whole course of the marriage. So by 2002, they decided to just make it formal. But again, I mean, it was a norm in my life because I had never even had a relationship with a man before. So that is basically how my story started. So I was raised by a single mom. That lady did the best that she could under the circumstances that she was under to actually raise me as a man. And I was privileged as time went on because my uncle then moved to a suburb which was closer to home. So then the man started crippling into my life because you could see that this boy would actually get lost in time. And he offered me the mentorship that I needed. So that is basically how my story started and how I am here today.
0: Fantastic. Do you have any kind of relationship with your biological father today?
1: Funny enough, we don't have that kind of relationship. And as I said, the journey of the final book, or rather the final chapter that I needed to write this book, because there was a chapter that I needed to write this book.
0: Yeah.
1: Now, on the basis of the fact that I knew that I had family back in the village, and I knew that there were elders that were still existing. I come from a family of, well, my grandfather was a polygamist with 3 wives and 21 children.
0: Okay.
1: So the eldest son that he has is now the head of the family. So he's sitting at 8 years of age.
0: Yeah,
1: so one of the good things, I picked up the phone and I called him because I wanted to know the final chapter so I can put an understanding to what really transpired in everything that had transpired in my life. And he cried on the phone and said, come home. So I then got into my car and I drove all the way to the village and I met him. And as I walked into the yard, I look exactly like that man. And he starts crying.
0: Yeah.
1: And then the first day we had fun, we rejoiced and we had so much fun because we had so much, there was so much talking that took place. And then on the following day, we woke up at 5 a.m. like we had planned it. And as I sat next to him, he said, it makes more sense for a BMW driver to take a BMW to an accredited BMW place for it to get fixed, right?
0: Yeah.
1: So I looked at him and he says, yeah, because if you take it to Toyota and then it breaks down even further, they might not be able to fix it. And I looked at him. He said, you are here, you want answers. Ask me the answers and I will give you the answers.
0: Wow.
1: So we sat there and we began to dialogue and he gave me a perspective. Now, some of those, the conversations that we had, some of them were very sacred in a point that I can't even divulge them on the internet or anywhere for that matter, and I keep them to myself. But I were to learn that actually the skill comes from him, the skill of writing, because this is my fourth book that I've written, but this one is a memoir. It's different. So as we said there, one of the things that we were, as we were discussing, that came to play is that in a situation where a man needs things that come from a man, once they take advice from a woman, they get lost. So I started to get the picture of how my father ended up in the situation that he was in. And I started to understand where the influence was coming from. And I started to understand his failures even better. Do I hold him responsible for the fact that he wasn't responsible in my life? Absolutely. But I have an understanding of why and what transpired to a point where I can actually avoid those things in my life. So in some kind of sense, I understand him. He was a bit troubled as well himself, because the sounding board that he actually chose was the wrong one, because there is no woman that can make a man walk on her steps as a man. So that was the challenge that he faced. And that's why he ended up making the decisions that he made. I take nothing away from him, and I don't have any anger towards him, but I understand how he got himself into the situation that he got himself, and now I understand how to navigate better in such situations. So that meeting was actually fruitful, and it was great. And I got to understand, as I was driving back home, I had a smile on my face because I understood things that are far beyond me. But now I understand as a man.
0: Wow, what a strong story. All right, I want to continue on this threshold in a few minutes. My very special guest tonight on the Soul Stage is Uncle Zwide on Channel Africa.
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0: This is Soul Stage and my very special guest tonight, a man who's trying to help a lot of young men who are in a similar situation as he was when he was a young man, Uncle Zwide. You were telling me about the relationship that you then fostered with your uncle, who therefore became like a father figure in your story. Is that right?
1: Yeah, that was my gangster. It's a pity he's late now. His name is Uncle Mzi, and I talk about him in the book. I talk about the principles and the values that I got from him. But then we had a challenge in the beginning of the relationship, because here's a man who is coming in, and you must understand, I'm a young boy that has never been exposed to male authority.
0: Okay.
1: So he shows up into the picture and he starts to stipulate things in my life that I did not want to hear, because how dare he tells me this? But then I grew up to understand that no. I actually wasn't angry or I wasn't against him. I was against the fact that I was never exposed to male authority before.
0: Yeah.
1: But then he was patient with me. He was very patient with me. And we were to forge a relationship that would keep us going in life. I mean, the first football game I ever attended, the first memory I ever shared in primary now, because I had gone to a primary, which was a private school. And You know how kids are in private school. Everybody's yeah. always talking about my dad this. And I never had a story because none of these fun things were happening until Uncle Z came into the picture and he took me to my first stadium. It was a Kaizer Chiefs versus Vets game. That's how I became a Kaizer Chiefs fan. And he used to bring me soccer balls now and then. And he would just show up at home. He introduced me to jazz music, which is one of my favorite genres of music. He took, in my teen years, he took me on a flight to Cape Town to watch the Cape Town Jazz Festival. So we did so much together. He was coming in and he was ushering me into being a man because he knew that in as much as my mother was doing the best that she could, there was no way she could have me walking like a man. So he came in and we would have conversations and we would talk about deep things. And one day we were sitting because he would understand the anger that I was going on, that was building in me. And he said to me, you know, some people are waiting for apologies that will never come in life. But even if they do, what if they come later in life? Will they take away the anger that you carry? Because most of us are carrying so much anger from our childhood that we are still carrying into our adulthood. We are waiting for apologies that may never come. So the apology doesn't come, then what? And what if it comes later in life? Then what happens? Because the person that you are angry at is having the time of his life. So why are you carrying the anger while this person is having a good life? So then that changed my perspective and it changed the way that I look at things. And the bond grew stronger, even stronger. I mean, there was a point, it grew to a point where, you know your bond is strong with your uncle when there's a point where you get to a point where he's actually doing something wrong and your aunt actually called you to say, hey, talk to your uncle. And you pick up the phone and you say no.
0: Yeah.
1: And you pick up the phone and you call your uncle and you say, hey, exegita. No, that one is wrong. Maybe give it a different approach. And he smiles a little, and you can hear the smile on the phone a little bit. And then he hangs up and then he does the right thing. So that's the bond that we had. And it was such a beautiful bond that I cherished so much.
0: Yeah. I'm sorry your uncle's not with us anymore, but he was a great man indeed. I also want to talk about your mother. You know, as a woman who substituted what your father should have done, what is the greatest lesson you learned from your mom?
1: There's one lesson that I carry from my mom every day. And this is one of the greatest lessons. I come from a home that even when there was insufficient, we still shared. No matter how small we had, we still shared. So I come from a home where we were raised on love. And that is the one thing that I carry so much in my life. You see, growing up, my mother would hit you because you ate the last 3 slices of bread, forgetting to mention or forgetting to find out who hasn't eaten in the house. Even if there was money for you to buy another loaf of bread. But for the fact that you were able to eat and not find out if other people in the house have eaten first. So that's the moral that I carry. And you carry it into adulthood and you learn that so much people, you know, it scares me how many people in the society have more than enough, but they're still not willing to actually remove themselves from the cookie jar. they can't share. They can't remove themselves from the cookie jar. So it's a lesson that I carry in life, you know, that I come from a home where even though there was insufficient, we still shared and we were raised on love.
0: Okay. Yeah. Do you have any siblings, any brothers, sisters?
1: I have an older brother and I also have a younger sister.
0: Yeah. What kind of relationship do you share with them? Were you all brought up by the same mother under the same kind of conditions?
1: Yeah, we were all raised by the same mother. Actually, we grew up as a my mother raised so many people. He raised cousins, brothers, raised cousins, sisters. You know, it was one of those situations where this year somebody new would come into the house and he'd be raising a sister's kid because the sister's kid found a job in another province or so forth.
0: So
1: we grew up in a very busy home where we shared a bedroom and sometimes there'd be 8 of us living in the house. Sometimes it's just us as siblings living in the house. But yeah, we grew up like that and we come from that. It's a pity that as we got older, some things happen and we take different directions. I don't know what happened to some of us. But yeah, but those are the lessons that mom was teaching. Mom was a mother to everyone.
0: Okay. Yeah. Wow.
1: Yeah.
0: A lot of young men, I tell you, uncles, in Africa, share similar stories as yourself. One thing that you mentioned, you said, one needs to survive first before they can heal. Explain that.
1: So, when you're growing up, let me explain it like this. When I was growing up, during my high school days, I understood the situation at home. So I knew that mom has money in the beginning of the month and everything is good. The lunchbox is looking good. And then the lunch money also is looking good. But in the middle of the month, that's when the challenges start to come now and the cracks start to come. So what I would do as a young boy, especially when I got to high school, because this is where the understanding was far broad. So I would go to school in the morning and I would actually save my pocket money. So I'd get to school and I'd buy packets of snacks, just small snacks. And then in the middle of the month, when life gets difficult, when the finances are not financing very well, I would actually take the money that I had saved, which was pocket money, and I would go to the supermarket and I would buy bread and I would buy meat and I would buy vegetables, whatever the money could afford at that point in time, you know, and that's what I would do. But beyond that also, I hope General Mkhwanazi is not listening to this show. But yeah, I used to be a school loan shark, you know, because I went to a multiracial school.
0: So I went to a multiracial school. I was a hustler.
1: I was hustling. So I used to loan money. You know, these kids from homes who came from suburbs always had money. And they would tell you, my dad gave me an allowance this month, but I want to buy a sneaker and I'm 100 rand short. And those are the people that I would actually give money to. I never gave money to the kids that came from the same situation as me because I know they wouldn't pay me back. So those are my hustles. And I would, come back home and I would just buy that loaf of bread and I would just buy myself a jean here and there, you know? That was my hustle in life.
0: Yeah.
1: Because there was nothing I could do. I had to survive.
0: The thing about your story, Uncle's reader, is the fact that, you know, it has a great ending. How would you best speak to those who are still struggling with the trauma of having grown up without a father or a father figure?
1: A few 2 years back, I used to weigh 129, right? So I walk into my doctor's surgery. I had heart palpitations the day before. So this doctor has been a doctor of mine since I was 18. So I walk into a surgery and I'm like, I didn't sleep yesterday. She's like, what's wrong? I said, I had heart palpitations. She says to me, you're overweight. Even now you're breathing heavily as you're sitting in front of me. Why can't you just change your diet and exercise? So I'm looking at her and I'm very disappointed at this point because there's this mentality that when you walk into a doctor's

0: to have identified the problem now. Let's find a permanent solution, which becomes a habit. So this is what was to save my life. So that same thing that I always say, this is what I always say to a lot of young men, identify the wound, find what the wound requires, and then clean the wound, nest the wound, dress the wound, and it shall heal. And one day you're pointing at it and you say, yeah, this is a scar, and you can laugh about it now.
1: Wow.
0: Yeah.
1: Yeah, one thing I also want to point out is the fact that you said there are family cycles, and it's important to break the cycle. What do you mean?
0: Well, there's a culture in the black community which is actually holding us back. Black families will go out of their way to hide the embarrassments of the family. And they wouldn't even lift a finger to actually sort out the truth. So we keep making the same mistakes that were made in the past by our elders because we do not know. And our elders will always tell you when you ask, why is this so? And they will tell you that we did not ask our elders. We just did as they said. So most of the things that we keep repeating are the generational curses. We call generational curses, but actually they're not. These are just conversations that we never got to have. These are just conversations and the truths that we never got to be told. And as a virtue of that, we keep repeating the same mistakes. As I told you that I went back to the village to talk to the elders in my family. And I actually understood and I started to actually appreciate the fact that I was walking very parallel. I'm walking very parallel to the mistakes that my father made. At my age and at my when my father was my age, he had actually made a lot of errors. And now in my adult life, I've met a lot of biological children which he had, which is something that I've managed to avoid to do. So I can sit and I can dine and I can eat healthy knowing that there's no child out there that is sitting and missing a meal that belongs to me. If those conversations are not had, then the mistakes are going to, we are going to keep repeating the same mistakes and the same cycles keep going. So it's all in there. There's no such thing as a generational curse. I don't believe in it. I just believe that these are conversations that were never had. And due to that, the same cycle keeps going on.
1: Wow. Your story is so profound. It's such a strong story, and it touches almost every kind of African family. Are you going to turn this into a movie or into a series, perhaps, beyond the book?
0: Actually, I haven't thought that far. That hasn't crossed my mind, but this is an idea that you're putting into my mind.
1: Yes. And I'm going to call you. And Uncle Zwide, I'm going to call you in 6 months, yeah? To find out how far the movie is going.
0: So there's pressure now.
1: Serious pressure.
0: Instead of casting a movie deal.
1: It's such an important conversation, my brother. It's really is an amazing story, and like I said, it touches all kinds of families all across the African continent. Yeah.
0: I think it's a story of almost every black child, or anywhere, you know, where you go in Africa, we have the same stories. And by virtue of that, I think that it would be easier for us to solve our problems, because growing up, I learned another thing that I learned is that there are no black solutions to any problem in the world. But it even hurts more when black people do not accept black solutions for themselves. So that is where we are as a society now. I mean, there's no black currency that actually works in anywhere in the country, anywhere in the world, rather.
1: True.
0: So we cannot now adapt. And one of the things that we want to do is we want to so much move into being white, and our solutions worked for our forefathers. So why can they not work for us? So that is where we are right now. If a black man comes with the solution, I mean, if somebody comes with the solution as a black man, then it's a problem. But if it's packaged white, then it's a solution, you know? I had a friend who used to sell moringa, and so he has faced so much challenges. But now the farm that he has supplies a white company with moringa, which is packaged and sold in shops. And all of a sudden, even the friends that were against moringa are now buying it because it's a white solution. So that is one of the problems that we have. We do not accept black solutions. And at some point, we need to start accepting black solutions as black people.
1: You know, one of the things you spoke about is, you know, you have often had the parent and son experience as an event. and you're creating space.

0: places where people need to have conversations, you know, conversations about problems, about challenges, father to son, and conversations about leadership lessons. And how often do you have these events?
1: So these events, I try as much as I can to have them every two to three months. I try, and I try to circulate around South Africa to actually have the events. So the events started as a way, because I was coaching young boys, then I realized that some of the problems that they are facing, in as much as they are young boys and they are trying to find a way and figure themselves out, some of the challenges that they are facing are at home, and the conversations need to happen between the father and son, between the mother and son. So I then realized that I need to get these people into the same room so that what I deliver is actually delivered in the same room. So that when I have a Q&A, so that the son can ask a question, the father can ask a question, and then as they leave the place, then they can actually have a conversation starter to go home. So those are the challenges that I had. And I saw that, no, we need to actually get them in the same room, because we've got a culture now of parents who raise children, and then they fail to instill discipline, principles, and values, and then they throw them at boot camps. But now it's starting to seem like the child was raising themselves and they gave themselves those problems. And they go to the boot camp and they're assaulted alone. The parent had to do the basics first. So the parent needs to be in the same room first to hear as to where they are getting it wrong from the son. Because if you are going, for instance, in an African household, the final word that you would get is "because I said so," which is not actually a justification for how you raise children. So you need to have a conversation. There needs to be a conversation that takes place between the father, the son, the mother, and the son, with a mediator in between, where the son can actually ask the questions that they have difficulty asking at home, because when they ask them at home, they don't get the answers that they need. So that's why I created the parent and son experience. And so far it goes well. And it's always nice to see the parent, when you say something that is nice that the parent resonates with, they look at the child with a smile. And when you say something nice that the child resonates with, they look at the parent.
0: Zwide, because of time, I promised that I'm going to get you back in the next couple of weeks, because we have so much still to talk about. But tonight's conversation was a starter pack, and I hope that a lot of people will access you whenever possible to try and improve relationships between their fathers and, of course, the sons. How can people get in touch with you, Uncle Zwide?
1: Okay, so if you want to get in touch with me, my Facebook page, it's Sulani Zwide. You can also go to my website. It's www.unclezwide.co.za. And then my info is all in there. You can get my WhatsApp number, the number that we use to work with my team. You can also get our email. You can also get our emails over there. So all the contact that you need about us, you can just get them on the www.unclezwide.co.za, or you can just go to Tulani Zwide, the Facebook page, and you'll find all the information that you need.
0: Your story is going to change a lot of people's lives for the better. Thank you so much for having shared that amazing story with us tonight, and we definitely want to have you back in the next couple of weeks. Thank you, Uncle Zwide.
1: Thank you so much for giving me the platform. Enjoy the rest of the evening. Till next time.
0: Thank you. Stay blessed. It's now 19 minutes till midnight. This is Channel Africa.
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2: Soit dans la conversation. 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

0: Well, I got to tell you, African music comes in all kinds of different flavors and terreni from Fatoumata. Loving it. It is now 14 minutes till midnight. And as usual, Tuesday nights, I take you to the movies. First one, it's a sci-fi essay film by John Akomfra that follows a time-traveling data thief. Say in the future, people won't have to steal your money. They'll just steal your information. Through archives of black music and history, it connects Sun Ra, George Clinton, Detroit techno, and slavery to explore Afrofuturism and ask what the future looks like for black people after a raptured past. Released in 1996, it's credited with naming and shaping the Afrofuturism conversation. Here is the trailer.
1: The Diaspora, one film with Titch.
2: We came across the story of a blues man from the 1930s, a guy called Robert Johnson. Now, the story goes that Robert Johnson sold his soul to the devil at a crossroads in the Deep South. He sold his soul, and in turn, he was given the secret of a black technology, a black secret technology that we know to be now as the blues. The blues begat jazz, the blues begat soul, the blues begat hip-hop, the blues begat R&B. Now, flash forward 200 years into the future. Next figure, another hoodlum, another bad boy scavenger poet figure. He's called a data thief. 200 years into the future, the data thief is told a story. If you can find the crossroads, a crossroads, this crossroads, if you can make an archaeological dig into this crossroads, you'll find fragments, techno fossils, and if you can put those elements, those fragments together, you'll find the code. Crack that code, and you'll have the keys to your future. You've got one clue, and it's a phrase, Mothership Connection.
0: Most definitely, that sounds like a thriller. Catch it if you can. My second movie tonight, it's a 2023 Nigerian Benin mythic western by C.J. Fieri Obasi. Short in stark black and white, it follows the people of Iyi village who worship the sea goddess Mabimata. When conflict and the mysterious ill arrive, their faith and power structures are tested. Entirely in Fon and the Pygmy, it won the Sundance 2023 Special Jury Award for Cinematography. Here is the trailer.
1: The Diaspora, one film with Titch.

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1: 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Na mami water they give us food. And they give us everything we need.
2: And the mami water kakara, all of them they mad. All of them with the full on, they mad.
1: Run. Run. Run.
2: Then you see them time don't reach.
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1: You get power where they work for you.
6: Unlocking some of those crazy African mysteries. Catch it if you can. That Nigerian Benese movie. It's called Mystic Western. My name is Tich Mataz. Thank you for having joined me. It's 10 minutes to midnight. On the other side, we are going to be hanging out with the one and only Maurice Touch. This is African Diaries.
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6: In the next 8 minutes, Tuesday the 2nd of June 2026 will become history as we usher in a brand new morning, Wednesday morning. My main man's Maurice Touch. What can we expect?
10: Thank you very much, Mr. Mataz. It's another in a short while, it will be Wednesday, and we can't wait for the start of a brand spanking new day filled with so much. As far as the goodness of the continent is concerned, we kickstart Afro Republic at exactly 12 midnight, and it's a 3-hour journey filled with serious beats and bass lines. We touch the continent of Africa as far as its number ones are concerned. We look at music that is making it big and in different parts and different countries within the African continent. And that's what will be shaping the show this morning. And the good thing is that we are also celebrating the start of a new month. This is week one of the sixth month, the year being 2026. There's so much to celebrate. We are halfway into the year 2026. There's every reason to celebrate. If I've always said that what the year has turned out to be this far is not what you expected, I strongly believe that you still have 50% to cover or rather recover and get yourself up again. It's never too late. It's never over till you say it's over. That's Afro Republic, 12 midnight to 3 a.m. Central African time. Thank you, Teach.
6: Yes, I do agree with you. Like you say, my brother, the glass is still half full. That's my main man taking care of business in the next 6 minutes. My name is Tich Mateus. Thank you for having been a part of this celebration of Africa, not just on the African continent, but also in the diaspora. 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From Tich Mateus and the team, till tomorrow. Good night.

It is a brand spanking new day, and I can safely confirm that our time is a minute straight after the hour of midnight. That confirms the start of a brand spanking new day, which happens to be the third of the sixth month, the year being 2026, the 3rd of June 2026.

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0: Her name is Khadija Neal, all the way from Burundi, making it into our show. Having migrated to Europe and now living there, but she hasn't forgotten who she is. She proudly speaks from an African point of view. She speaks on so many topical issues that are affecting the girl child, issues that are affecting the continent at large, and she speaks boldly and proudly African. We love her and we celebrate her song Sambolera, which worked as a springboard to the rest of the world getting to know who Khadija Neal is and what she was all about. Thank you very much for staying with us. It is 13 minutes after the hour of midnight. It's all about bringing out the very best of African sounds from Cape to Cairo, touching the mountain peaks of Kilimanjaro. We had Yelebe, a track coming through from all the way from Ethiopia. Hey, that's Hallelujah, Tekla Sadik, coming through with a 2025 fantastic track from the EP 428. Thank you for choosing us. Thank you for making us your number one. This is what gets to happen whenever you have invested time with us. You get to experience the very best of African music, and this is what we get to do every Monday through to Friday. We are called Afro Republic, and we are proudly African on Channel Africa, the African perspective.
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4: Kusheko Tivani. 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

0: It is the magical way of making musicality of Burna Boy coming through with Last, man. This is one track that has been sampled from the phenomenal work of Toni Braxton, man. This is one track that has a very special place in the hearts of so many. I've always said you can only tell how great a song is by its ability to open up to different, fantastic and beautiful interpretations. And that song does open up to several interpretations and they're out of this world. We also heard the music of Joker, Eric Wainana, and the track is Joker, taken from the album 2020, and 2020 actually dropped in the year 2026. This was the follow-up to the album Sour, which had dropped in 2001. 5 years later, he dropped it, 2020. And 2020, he did work with Oliver Mtukudzi on the title track of the album, that is 2020. Thank you very much for choosing us and making us your number one. It's all about bringing out the very best in African music, and this is what we do with so much pride, dedication, passion, and a whole lot of excellence. We are live, large, and switched on, and promising you nothing but the very finest in great African sounds. We certainly hope that wherever you're at, you are receiving us nice, loud, and clear, and that whatever we are doing here is worth sharing with those that have a very special place in your heart. Maurice Touch is my name, and we thank you for coming through and hanging out with us.
1: Es-tu préoccupé par quelque chose? 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

0: That's what we get to do. That is, and that's a big name in the game. It's 12:41, translating to 19 minutes before the hour of 1 o'clock Central African time. Flavor coming through with Big Baller. Yeah, man. This is one man who has kept us dancing for the longest of time. At the top of that, it was the music of Mama Miriam Makeba coming through with that fantastic song, Masakane. Let's build each other. Let's build the continent of Africa. Let's make it a better place. Let's make what Africa sound and feel and look like what it was designed to. Thank you very much for staying where you're at and allowing us to be part and parcel of your morning on a lovely Wednesday, the 3rd of June 2026. I hope that I find you well. My name is Maurice Touch. Francis Mazina is taking care of us from a technical point of view. Hope all is well with you. Stay with me. Don't do anything that separates you from the magic you're experiencing right now. It's all about the goodness of African sounds from Cape to Cairo, touching the mountain peaks of Kilimanjaro. Top of the morning. Stay where you're at.
1: Es-tu préoccupé par quelque chose? 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
1: Soit dans la conversation. 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
3: The question that has often been asked is whether it's enough or not. And I think listening to the conversations earlier, it's time we reframe that question. It's not a question of whether it's enough or not, or whether it's going to come from Africa or it's going to come from overseas or from the global north. What is important in this context is to make sure that we are optimizing what we have. And there has been a lot of speakers that already alluded to that. Often the fingers got pointed at commercial banks, but I'm not here to defend commercial banks. We are a player, a key stakeholder in this whole mix. But what is important is, even if we have a quarter of that glass full, not half of it, what have we been able to do with it? How have we optimized it? We talk about policy, and the question that always goes through my mind, who is responsible for policy?
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0: Stuff that will definitely make you fall in love with this continent. Talk of Anjali Kijo, Sunlight to My Soul, featuring Soweto Gospel Choir. Man, there's so much that Soweto Gospel Choir has done as far as collaborations are concerned. I love the other collaboration that they did with Sauti Sol. It's one of those collaborations that really speak volumes about our ability to deliver as a continent when it comes to our musical space. We also had Ipanoi coming through from Black Diamond. And at the top of that, we celebrated a phenomenal collaboration of Shasha coming through with quite a number of artists that getting together and seeing to it that they do make our show make sense. It is what we get to do every Monday through to Friday. And the song that we played from Shasha is Ndawana. Yeah, Kelvin Momo is part of that as well. Thank you for staying where you're at and allowing us to be who we are as we take you to the top of the hour. We're fast approaching 1 o'clock on this third day of the sixth month, the year being 2026. How are you doing? My name is Maurice Touch and this is Afro Republic. It's all about bringing out the best there is, the best there was, the best there will ever be. My hope is that wherever you are at, you are finding what we're doing here at par with your expectations. Nobody does it like we do. We love the idea of bringing out the best of the African continent. 1 o'clock is our time. Top of the morning to you.
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0: 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You will thank me later. 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It's called the SABC Plus, and we hope that wherever you are at, you are staying with us and you are letting those that have a very special place in your heart know about us. Top of the morning, 1 o'clock, a minute after one is our time.

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0: Her name is Paul Sabina, coming through with Tsepo. That's a fantastic track, which we played right on the heels of Amanda Black, who came through with Power. These are phenomenal women from the southern African part of the continent. And this tells us a very clear story that, you know what, the future of our music, as far as it being presented to us by amazing women, is so, so bright. That means the story of African music will, without a doubt, continue being told in a positive light. Still to come, as far as our playlist is concerned, we've got Asha, we've got AKA, we've got the music of Lokua Kanza, and a whole lot of other African greats. I can tell you that we also have, Kwame Eugene, all the way from Ghana. Thank you for choosing us. Thank you for staying where you're at and allowing us to be who we are. We are defined at any given time, at any turn of the point, and any turning point, by our ability to deliver top drawer type of sounds Monday through to Friday, 12 midnight to 3 a.m. Central African time, 11 minutes after 1 o'clock.
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2: Thanks to the good doctor for pointing those flaws out in the current financing model. I think the reality is, if you take economic growth, right, we know it's better for some than others. How is it that you can have one person who probably by January next year will be a trillionaire from South Africa, have more wealth probably by three times of South Africa in one person? But it's exactly these types of frameworks that lead to that situation. And as long as we can't fundamentally shift away from how that works, we'll always be in this position. The development banks, for me, are too influenced by the current financial setup across the world. Most of those banks have been set up to act differently, and I think it requires more radical leadership.
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0: It's one of those tracks that we had to play to the last note. It's coming through from Victony. Actually, it's Victory Lab. That's a track coming through from AKA. Yeah, AKA coming through and making it onto our show. And we played Kwame Eugene coming through with Emotional. Thank you for staying where you're at and allowing us to be who we are. It's 24 minutes after the hour of 1 o'clock. This is what gets to happen every Monday through to Friday. Having a fantastic conversation with a very good friend, and they're telling me all sorts of stories coming through from the beautiful continent of Africa, and things that do happen, some of them not the best, but you know what, it is what it is. It is the world that we're living in. We get to just learn and shape a direction that is ideal for us in anything that we get to do. The choice is everything, you know. Whenever you make a choice, remember that every choice that you make usually have repercussions. And that's what I thought I should share with you. 25 minutes after the hour of 1 o'clock, top of the morning, welcome to it. It is Afro Republic live and switched on.
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0: It is enjoyment coming through from Kidi. Oh man, you're talking of one of those that are leading the pack as we speak right now, as far as dropping serious gems that tell a very clear story of who we are, where we're from, and where we're heading to. Oh man, we had Let's Dance, that's featuring XY's Oskido and Flavor. Thank you very much for joining us. It's all about bringing out the best of African music at 23 minutes before the hour of 2 o'clock Central African time. Hope that you're well wherever you're at. So you are loving what we're doing. www.channelafrica.co.za. Stay with us. We've got you covered. When it's anything to do with African music, you're at the right place at the right time. Maurice Touch is my name, and this is Afro Republic.
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1: It is everything that we get to do that has earned us a big name in the game. We're all about bringing out the best days, the best there was, the best there will ever be. Fantastic sounds are playing back to back. Amayoki Yoki, Vudi coming through as well. We had Asha coming through with Jayla. We also celebrated music from Babetta all the way from Angola. And I can tell you that we also celebrated Turbulence, one track that features Asake there. And I can tell you that Mohegan Sun featuring Mrumba Peach. Oh man, we got you covered. If it's anything that you need to know about African music, you're at the right place at the right time. Uketebani. Oh man, this is the story of African music. Right now, we've got so much to experience till the hour of 3 o'clock as we hit the last hour of our show. Music coming through from Ntencane, Uketemina.